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5: Morning, it's Emily Williams here. A record number of new fire trucks have been rolled out across Queensland. 130 new appliances have been delivered over the past year, including 103 vehicles for volunteer brigades and 27 for fire and rescue crews. The state government's also signed an agreement with Volvo to manufacture 80 additional fire appliances, with production expected in September. Scientists have uncovered a world-first fossil discovery in outback Queensland. The 100-million-year-old fossil located in Richmond reveals evidence of a flying reptile being eaten by a sea reptile, which was then eaten by an even bigger predator. Experts say the discovery highlights the scientific importance of Queensland's fossil regions and could help uncover more secrets about prehistoric life. And in sport, Townsville para athlete Ainsley Hooker has finished eighth in the seeded shot put final at the Commonwealth Games in Glasgow.
4: Triple M National News.
6: Good morning, I'm Matthew Layton, and in breaking news, Jacinda Allen has bowed to party pressure and resigned as Victorian Premier.
7: After speaking with my colleagues overnight, I've made the difficult decision to step aside as leader of the Victorian State Parliamentary Labor Party and as Premier of Victoria.
6: The move clearing the path for Ben Carroll to potentially take charge. In other news, a new refinery could give Australia a bigger fuel safety net despite still needing imported crude oil. The project being studied in Western Australia would restore refining capacity lost when BP's Kwinana facility closed in 2021, with the government tipping in $4 million.
8: This is about fuel security for the whole nation, but of course WA is now left without any fuel refining capacity after the closure of BP and Kwinana.
6: Resources Minister Madeleine King there on the ABC. And crews are searching rugged coastline for a missing baby after a woman and toddler were pulled from waters off South Australia.
9: Research shows that regularly eating ultra-processed foods can increase your risk of developing type 2 diabetes by 53%. Search Diabetes Australia for more about the nation's fastest growing chronic condition.
6: Adam Dewey could be back in the fold as the West Tigers prepare to face the Eels on Sunday. Talks with coach Benji Marshall and club officials have been described as positive, but former Dragons coach Shane Flanagan says Marshall still has some big calls to make.
10: From a coach's perspective, and I'm not sure if Benji has done this or will do it, I'm sure he will stand in front of that group, that playing group, and explain to them what has happened and how it happened. And has anyone got any questions? In this room, has anyone got any questions?
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5: Partly cloudy today in Townsville, chasing a top of 26. Much of the same tomorrow before sunshine on Thursday. 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
2: All about double shots today. Songs relating to the Oz Alert alarm testing from yesterday afternoon. And just for fun, myself and some of the guys from Channel 7 here at the Blue Block on Woolcock, we got about 10 phones together at 2 p.m. yesterday afternoon to see what, like, 10 phones going off at the same time would sound like. Yeah. That's not annoying at all, is it? What a beautiful sound. Like nails down a chalkboard. Hang about. Songs relating to the alert testing for Double Shot Tuesday. XTC's sensors working overtime. We can say that again. It's coming up after Matchbox 20. Real world. 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
0: All right, and on 133353, Joe reckons we've done it. She reckons we've stuffed up and played the same song twice. If we do, there's 50K on the line. What song are you putting under the microscope, Joe?
2: Is it Life by Cold? I think it's Cold.
0: How to Save a Life.
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0: Did CK and Kate play it this morning?
2: I'm pretty sure.
0: Okay, I got bad news for you.
2: I'm wrong.
0: No, well, the 50K no repeat workday, they might have played it, but it's songs that are repeated between 9 a.m. and 4 p.m.
2: Okay.
0: Ooh, so if I play it again, that's when you call.
2: Okay, perfect.
0: Good luck, Joe.
2: Let's hope you play it.
0: I hope I don't, Joe, because it's $50,000. That's the song that Joe is calling out. If we do play it before 4, 133353. 50K no repeat workday at Townsville's 102.3 Triple M and Townsville Cup tickets on the way in minutes. Pink right now. 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
3: Flippo, how you going?
0: Good, mate. What's going on?
3: Oh, I'm busy working, but I wear the ear muscle all day with the radio going.
0: Oh, do you really?
3: Oh, when I've got that noisy work going, yeah, I wear them all day. So I thought I'd get a radio and not so boring then.
0: Oh, I like that, mate. Well, thank you for choosing Triple M.
3: No, you're good.
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3: Thanks very much.
0: Hey, pleasure. Well, hey, just quickly before I let you go, you've been outside. Is it going to rain or what? Because it's bloody teasing outside the window right now.
3: No, I'm out of Walgroo. I don't think it is.
0: So that's your best Livio Regano right there, my friend. Might rain, it might not. Yeah. Hey, Les, mate, well done. Thanks for listening to Triple M, brother.
3: Thank you very much.
0: Good on you. Townsville Cup. It is happening Saturday, April 8th. Grab your tickets right now or keep winning them with Townsville's 102.3 Triple M.
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0: The song that taught me Marilyn Monroe's real name's Norma Jean. It's Elton John at Triple M. And did you see on Sunrise with Nat and David Woywood this morning, the castle is being turned into a play.
1: Steve is an apprentice mechanic, but he spends most of his time reading the Trading Post. He just loves buying and trading.
2: Ergonomic chairs, four of them. What do you want? 180. He's dreaming.
1: Him and Dad really know bargains.
0: How's the serenity? Something to ponder on your trip to Bonnie Doon, the Castle play going to premiere in Melbourne March 2027 to coincide with the film's 30th anniversary. So if anyone tells you there's not a Castle play on the way, tell them they've dreamed. It's been 1 week since you looked at me. Good times and greatest hits continue next with the Bare Naked Ladies on the way and Fairground Attraction in 4.5 minutes on Triple M.
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22: Celeste Mitsiou, another Golden Games day as Rose Davies makes history on the track, winning gold in the women's 10,000 metres.
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22: 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Australia is on top with 59 overall medals, including 26 gold. 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

0: devastating. You can't pick up the sticks anymore, hey? Phil Collins. Good times and greatest hits at Triple M. We got Cowboys v Roosters tickets on the line after 11. The King of Pop, Michael Jackson, is on the way. And as part of Double Shot Tuesday, we'll hit go on Green Day. First, though, Emily is standing by in our local Townsville newsroom. Always lead first with the local news here at Triple M. And probably not surprising. They're doing well nationwide and One Nation polling really well in North Queensland. Emily with the details next at Triple M.
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14: My morning, it's Emily Williams here. A new poll suggests One Nation could make major gains in Queensland at the next federal election. The Demos AU survey projects the party could win up to 20 Queensland seats, although the seat of Herbert is reportedly safe in the hands of LNP politician Philip Thompson. The Bruce Highway came to a standstill yesterday after two cars collided at Coolbee. Emergency crews were called to the site just before 2 p.m. One man was airlifted to hospital in a life-threatening condition, the other via road with serious injuries. A new report has revealed boating incidents across Queensland have risen 5% over the past 12 months. A total of 328 incidents were recorded last year, 19 of those in Townsville. And scientists have discovered a world-first fossil discovery in outback Queensland. The 100-million-year-old fossil located in Richmond reveals evidence of a flying reptile being eaten by a sea reptile, which was then eaten by an even bigger predator.
15: Triple M National News.
16: Good morning, I'm Matthew Layton. The path to the Victorian Premier's office is no longer clear for Ben Carroll, with Sonia Kilkenny reportedly nominating for the Labor leadership. The surprise challenge comes after Jacinta Allen stepped aside to avoid a drawn-out party contest.
17: At the end of the day, I am and always have been a team player. The most important thing I want to say today is thank you. Thank you to the Victorian people. It has been the honour of my life to serve you as your Premier.
16: A seventh person has been charged over an alleged kidnapping in Sydney southwest after a man was found in Dural 2 days after disappearing. Labor has kicked off planning for Australia's first new oil refinery in decades, funding a $4 million feasibility study in Western Australia. Meanwhile, a fresh inflation shock could be heading straight for household budgets. Treasury says the Middle East conflict could send oil soaring to $200 a barrel, potentially driving inflation as high as 7%.
18: Did you know that diabetes is Australia's fastest growing chronic condition? Over 300 Australians are diagnosed with the condition every day. Search Diabetes Australia to find out more.
16: The Perth Bears are reportedly circling as the Adam Dewey drama rolls on. He's only committed to the Tigers for this season, with NRL great Luke Keary telling Sevens the agenda setters Benji Marshall has lost control.
19: I don't know where to start and where this ends and what's actually happened. All I know is, and I said it on the way, it is one of the biggest messes we've ever seen.
16: And Australia's swimmers have cleaned up again, grabbing more than a dozen medals in one night at the Commonwealth Games in Glasgow.
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14: Partly cloudy today in Townsville, chasing a top of 26. Much of the same tomorrow before sunshine on Thursday. And listener knows what Aussie ears want to hear. 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
24: 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It could not have been more publicised. It was everywhere. 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Today we are doing songs relating to the Oz alert testing. So, Four Non Blondes, What's Up on the Way. 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I mean, this one had to get a run. Warning. Thank you for the warning, federal government. 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
2: No, I wish. I wish. Trying hard.
0: It's been teasing us since I drove to work at about 7 this morning.
2: Yeah, you're in West End too. You're not far from us.
0: I'm in Kerwin, actually. And people always
2: No, the radio confused. Station.
0: Oh, I thought you meant me personally.
2: Aren't you at work? What, yeah. Are you freeloading at home, are you?
0: I wish they'd let me dial in from Kerwin.
2: What,
0: that's
2: you,
0: the dream.
2: You're on the lounge having a coffee.
0: I might be naked for all you know. It's radio.
2: Oh, God.
0: Sharon, Cowboys double pass all yours. Enjoy it, mate.
2: Oh, brilliant. Thank you so much.
0: Good on you. CK and Kate with more tickets tomorrow morning from 6 at Triple M.
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0: And no lie, I promise you, North Queensland, it went off super early this morning. 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
0: All right, so the money and the music in excess into Robbie Williams. Into Katrina and the Waves. That's what you were listening out for this morning. And the first person through on 133353 was Belinda in Bluewater, who's got some pretty big plans for her husband should she win the 10K.
2: I think I'll buy him a wedding band. We've been married for 30-odd years and he's lost his third one.
0: Oh, my God. Did you know he was this useless when you married him?
2: No, I think he's getting worse as he gets older.
0: I think she said her hubby's name was Rick. Sorry, Rick. Talking about you when you're not here, brother. Triple M's 10K triple play, CK and Kate with your next three winning songs tomorrow morning after 8:30. And I got, every time this is on the radio, I just got to turn it up. Goanna, solid rock on the way. After Savage Garden in 4.5 minutes at Triple M.
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11: I'm Celeste Mitsiu. Another Golden Games day as Rose Davies makes history on the track, winning gold in the women's 10,000 metres.
12: I'm going to enjoy it because, yeah, these moments come once in a lifetime and I'm so happy I got to achieve it.
11: Seven more gold medals were won in the pool and gymnast Kate McDonald also topped the podium. A quick look at the medal tally. Australia is on top with 59 overall medals, including 26 gold. 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
0: All right. So $50 to spend at either the Bowley Barn, the Riverview Tavern. If you're in Kerwin, do what I do. Park at the Weir State School there, then just walk across the Weir over to the Riverview Tavern. Don't have too many beers and fall in the Weir on the way back. Bushy Beach is also on the list. Hotel Stewart. These are your local Lily White Hotel pubs. And $50 to spend at any one of them. First question today. Which Disney character has a wooden nose? Yeah. Which Disney character has a wooden nose that grows when he lies? On 33353. Pub quiz, thanks to the Lily White Hotel Group at Townsville's Triple M, and your local news with Emily next.
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11: Afternoon, it's Emily Williams here. A new Demos AU megapoll suggests One Nation could win 20 of Queensland's 30 federal seats at the next election. The model, based on 9,000 voters, projects a hung parliament with Labor on 60 to 72, One Nation on 53 to 66, and the Coalition on 11 to 22. North Queensland volunteer firefighters have been recognised for their service during Rural Fire Service Queensland Week. 80 volunteers from Townsville and surrounding communities have received medals and commendations, while five new firefighting vehicles have been handed over to local brigades. JCU Vet is expanding its Douglas facility with two new consultation rooms and additional office space to be added as part of a major upgrade. And a 100-million-year-old fossil has been uncovered in outback Queensland. The world first unearthed near Richmond is evidence of a flying reptile being eaten by a sea reptile, which was then eaten by an even bigger predator.
4: Triple M National News.
16: Hello there, I'm Matthew Layton. Australia could get its first new oil refinery since the 1960s, but only if the numbers stack up. Prime Minister Anthony Albanese says the $4 million Western Australian study will choose the best site and test its commercial viability.
17: One of the things that we know is that it's an important part of national resilience. So we think it is important. We obviously want to make sure that there's a commercial opportunity.
16: A messy leadership spill in Victoria has left Labor MPs shouting over each other behind closed doors. The chaos erupted after Sonia Kilkenny challenged Ben Carroll, forcing Gabrielle Williams to step in as interim leader while nominations stay open. And Origin Energy is scrambling to support around 900,000 current and former customers affected by a data breach. The company says there is now a heightened risk of scams and suspicious activity. Its CEO has apologised, saying extra steps have been taken to secure its systems.
18: Research shows that regularly eating ultra-processed foods can increase your risk of developing type 2 diabetes by 53%. Search Diabetes Australia for more about the nation's fastest-growing chronic condition.
16: Tigers star Adam Dewey has returned to training. It comes after he met with coach Benji Marshall and club officials yesterday. Fox Sports reporter Cody Kay says there doesn't appear to be any bad blood.
19: Adam Dewey was greeted pretty warmly by all of his teammates, although Jerome Luai, ever the prankster, was yelling out to make sure media could hear, "We're all off him, we're all off him, we're all off him."
16: And Australia's swimmers have powered the nation to 26 gold and top spot on the Commonwealth Games medal tally.
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11: The clouds will stick around for the rest of your Tuesday in Townsville. Tonight down to 15 and tomorrow partly cloudy, chasing a top of 27. And listener knows what Aussie ears want to hear. 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
0: G'day, Kerry. How you going today?
21: Cliffo, I'm doing all right. How about yourself?
0: Good, mate. No rain where you are?
21: No, overcast, but no rain.
0: Teasing all day, my friends. I will not tease you, though. I have a free pub feed to give away. Which Disney character has a wooden nose, Kerry?
21: Pinocchio.
0: That's right. Question number two. Which ocean lies on the east coast of Australia?
21: The Pacific Ocean.
0: That's right. Two from two. Three from three. Oh, you're gonna ace this. Which sport uses a bat and bases?
21: Baseball.
0: Ding, ding, ding. Kez, the free pub feed all yours, mate.
21: Mate, thanks very much. You're certainly a champion.
0: How easy was that?
21: That was very easy. Much easier than last time.
0: Generous today. Good on you, mate. We'll do another $50 voucher tomorrow after midday. Back into Double Shot Tuesday. So it's all songs relating to the emergency alert testing from yesterday. The police on the way. And Baby Animals' early warning. Clever. Right now. Triple M.

0: to see Ed Sheeran play that song with the loop pedal, you realise just how talented he is. That's Shivers. Triple M. Hey, I'm Cliffo.
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0: 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And shout out to Fitzy at Grilled. I mean, not only am I congratulating him because he has one of the best moustaches in North Queensland, Fitzy, a bloody legend. But Paul has decided that $5 from every burger on Brighter Day, so this Thursday, $5 from every burger sold will be donated to Brighter Lives. So surely that counteracts any sort of calories. I know they're healthy burgers anyway, but, you know, $5 to Brighter Lives. That's a guilt-free lunch, my friends. So yeah, think about that. 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Bachelor Girl on the way, and I love this song, as a authorised celebrant, a Commonwealth registered marriage celebrant. Love my weddings, love my white weddings, with Billy Idol, Triple M.

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0: you, Freddie. 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It's The Gap in Rock Set The Look. 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But first, a 7 News Triple M Commonwealth Games update. 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

0: 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And in a couple of minutes, details on how One Nation polling pretty well, Australia-wide, but particularly in North Queensland. Plus, after one, good times and greatest hits. A band called Disturbed did a great cover of this song in the early noughties. We'll play the OG from Genesis. Plus, Ace of Base. Part of another Double Shot Tuesday. That's next. 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
2: Afternoon, it's Emily Williams here. A new poll suggests One Nation could make major gains in Queensland at the next federal election. The Demos AU survey projects the party could win up to 20 Queensland seats, although the seat of Herbert is reportedly safe in the hands of LNP politician Philip Thompson. The poll of more than 9,000 voters also projects One Nation would be within striking distance of forming government. A new report has revealed boating incidents across Queensland have risen 5% over the past 12 months. A total of 328 incidents were recorded last year, 19 here in Townsville. JCU Vet is expanding its Douglas facility with two new consultation rooms and additional office space to be added as part of a major upgrade. And scientists have uncovered a world-first fossil discovery in outback Queensland. The 100-million-year-old fossil located in Richmond reveals evidence of a flying reptile being eaten by a sea reptile, which was then eaten by an even bigger predator.
3: Triple M National News.
20: Hello there, I'm Matthew Layton. Ben Carroll is on his way to be sworn in as Victorian Premier after a dramatic Labor leadership change, Gabrielle Williams becoming Deputy Premier. Carroll says the election stakes are high and voters want the government heading in a new direction.
21: This was not an easy decision, but the stakes at this election are too high. Polling says Victoria is on track for Australia's first Liberal One Nation government.
20: And the Albanese government is firing up plans for Australia's first new oil refinery since the 1960s. Labor will spend $4 million studying whether the facility stacks up in Western Australia. Prime Minister Anthony Albanese says the idea is about keeping fuel flowing during global turmoil.
22: One of the things that building national resilience does is it makes Australia less vulnerable to the impact of events around the world.
23: Every load of laundry is a fresh start. 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
20: Former Dragons coach Shane Flanagan says it's going to be a tough ask for the Red V to play finals footy next year. It comes after the St George Illawarra CEO declared the club wants to get there in 2027.
24: You know, they've got to find 13 wins per season, roughly. They've won two, so they've got a lot of improvement in them. It's going to be a tough ask.
20: And Australia is sitting pretty atop the Commonwealth Games tally after its swimmers delivered another huge golden haul.
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2: The clouds will stick around for the rest of your Tuesday in Townsville. Tonight down to 15 and tomorrow partly cloudy, chasing a top of 27. 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
0: 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It happened yesterday. It was the Oz Alert testing. Myself and some of the guys from Channel 7, we got 10 phones in a room to record what 10 phones going off at the same time would sound like. The answer? Not very good. Oh, my God. It truly is the stuff of nightmares, isn't it? We're doing songs that sort of relate to the Oz Alert testing today for Double Shot Tuesday. Pink Floyd, Time on the way. Well, the time, it happens straight on 2 o'clock. Ace of Base right now, The Sign. Get it? Double Shot Tuesday at Townsville's Triple M.

0: Yeah, and Vinny, our music director, was not mucking about this morning. Shortly after 9 a.m, we played In Excess, into Robbie Williams, into Katrina and the Wait. They were the three you were listening out for. And Belinda in Bluewater, her hubby doing really good. Should she win the $10,000?
1: I think I'll buy him a wedding band. We've been married for 30-odd years and he's lost his third one.
0: Oh, my God. Did you know he was this useless when you married him?
1: No, I think he's getting worse as he gets older.
0: Get on you, Belinda. And bad Belinda's husband. Three rings in however many years. Not cool, man. CK and Kate with your three next winning songs tomorrow morning after 8:30. And I got three great songs coming up. Richard Marx in a couple of minutes. Roachford. And the King of Pop before 20-2 at Triple M.
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25: 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Unless, of course, you've got Triple M on at work.

0: And good times and greatest hits at Triple M. Kathy, how you going, mate?
1: Good, how are you, Cliffo?
0: Good, mate. What can you tell me? What's happening?
1: Doing my deliveries for the day.
0: Another day, another dollar?
1: Yep.
0: Just keeping the economy ticking over.
1: Yeah, absolutely. Yep, we do.
0: All right, Kathy, what's your nick? It's good times and greatest hits from INXS, mate. I can do that. Rod Stewart on the way as well before 2, and it's Lou and Jarch for the early drive home after 2 at Triple M.
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14: Hello, I'm Rebecca Madden. The Aussies are back in the spotlight tonight with medals on offer across several sports. Peter Boll launches his track campaign in the men's 800 metres, while Nicola Olieslagers and Eleanor Patterson will be aiming for more success in the women's high jump. Another big night awaits the Dolphins, with Kyle Chalmers chasing 100 metre freestyle gold and taking on Cameron McAvoy in the 50 metre butterfly. Watch 7 News at 6, then it is live to Glasgow for all the action.
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0: Shout out to all the Glorias out there and the Roxannes and the Sarahs. There's been about a million songs written about Sarahs over the years. My name is Cliffo. No song for me. Done and dusted for another day. Lou and Judge in for the early drive home. And I'll catch you tomorrow morning from 9 after CK and Kate at Triple M. Mwah.
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15: Afternoon, it's Emily Williams here. A man remains in a serious condition following that horror crash on the Bruce Highway yesterday. Emergency crews were called to Coolby just before 2 p.m. Following reports, two cars collided. Traffic was left at a standstill for over 5 hours while the site was investigated. A new poll suggests One Nation could make major gains in Queensland at the next federal election. The Demos AU survey projects the party could win up to 20 Queensland seats, although the seat of Herbert is reportedly safe in the hands of LNP politician Philip Thompson. A Townsville man has been sentenced to 5 years in prison for coercive control and a series of domestic violence offences against his former partner. He is one of the first few people to be sentenced for coercive control since it was made a crime in Queensland around 14 months ago. And in sport, Townsville para-athlete Ainsley Hooker has finished eighth in the seeded shot put final at the Commonwealth Games.
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17: Good afternoon, I'm Matthew Layton. The hunt is on for the best spot to build Australia's first new oil refinery in decades. The Prime Minister has announced a $4 million feasibility study in Karratha, with Western Australia tipped to join Geelong and Brisbane as the nation's third refining hub. Ben Carroll is promising a political reset after officially taking over Victoria's top job. He's been sworn in at Government House, becoming the 50th person to lead the state.
18: I, Benjamin Allen Carroll, swear by Almighty God that as Premier for the State of Victoria, I will, at all times and in all things, discharge the duties of my office according to law, and to the best of my knowledge and ability, without fear, favour or affection.
17: Gabrielle Williams has also taken the oath as Deputy Premier following the sudden Labor leadership change. And Origin Energy says a data breach exposed information belonging to around 900,000 current and former customers, with investigations still underway.
19: Did you know that diabetes is Australia's fastest growing chronic condition? Over 300 Australians are diagnosed with the condition every day. Search Diabetes Australia to find out more.
17: Adam Dewey is back at West Tigers training just days after walking out on the squad. Now all eyes are on Benji Marshall's team sheet, with Parramatta waiting this weekend. Rose Davies has raced into the history books, winning Australia's first athletics gold of the Commonwealth Games in the 10,000 metres. The Aussies added 15 pool medals on day four and sit on 26 golds. And Aussie Alexander Vukic has cruised to a straight sets win at the ATP event in Washington.
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15: The clouds will stick around for the rest of your Tuesday in Townsville. Tonight down to 15 and tomorrow partly cloudy, chasing a top of 27. And Listener knows what Aussie ears want to hear. 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

0: judge.
1: Yeah, Chewbacca Chews. Welcome to another wonderful one.
2: Great to be here, Chewbacca Tuesday.
3: Where's the little toy car?
2: You've lost your vehicle.
3: Who's stolen the toy car?
2: You literally said yesterday, I love coming in here because no one removes it.
3: I know.
2: Who could it have been?
3: Well, we've got...
2: Who could it have been?
3: Woodsy.
2: Yeah.
3: Bo.
2: Maybe.
3: Hindy.
2: Yeah, could be.
3: You.
2: What?
3: You've stolen it, Jack.
2: Not a chance.
3: Give it back.
2: I genuinely haven't.
3: LP?
1: No.
2: Really well.
3: Cody? Ash?
1: Finished it for you.
3: I'll find the thief.
2: Finished it for you.
3: I've got CCTV footage. I'm not good.
2: You're human now.
3: Lost my toy car.
2: Oh.
3: And he was a little Cadillac and he was orange.
2: I'll bring the one in that you guys bought me from Hong Kong.
3: Regifting back to me.
2: I'll regift it.
3: It was for Hank.
2: I'm not going to regift it.
3: Yeah.
2: I'm going to keep it.
3: But buy me a little Lightning McQueen, please.
2: Somehow I'm going to wear the brunt of her losing a car that's not even hers in the first place.
3: Mine now. Hey, you've got to leave. The judge is coming in.
2: Oh, you know what? I reckon I'll stick around for this
3: one. He hates you.
1: He hates to see you.
3: He despises you.
1: That's where he sits.
2: I'll just...
3: He said you're a...
1: Oh, no, he's here. He's here. Yeah,
3: get out. But, Jack,
1: hey, judge.
3: Leave.
2: All right, see ya.
4: Get out of here, you mongrel, ugly, rat-looking dog.
3: Judge,
1: there's no reason to be so...
2: Oh, no, there is. He looks like a rat.
3: He is hideous.
2: No. Frankly, I'm sick of it, aren't you?
3: I'm sick of looking at him. I have to do it daily.
2: Oh, you poor bloody thing.
3: I know.
2: How lucky is he gets to look at you?
3: Oh, Judge.
1: Oh, Judge.
3: We're
1: I know, like Cornelia. Cornelia's here too.
2: Yeah. You're Cornelia.
3: Yeah.
1: Remember?
3: Yes, I remember.
1: let's do some Judge
2: yeah,
1: next.
2: Coming up next.
1: Oh, it's Lou and Judge and Triple M.
2: Lou and Judge.
3: Oh.

0: Every weekday, 2 till 4 on Triple M, you are listening to Lou and Judge Jarchi.
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2: How are you?
3: You've lost your gavel.
2: You just heard the gavel, darling.
3: The one you have in the studio. Sorry, the courtroom.
2: Jesus Christ. Come on, man. That's funny. I haven't.
0: Oh, no, there it is.
4: There it is.
3: That's again the audio.
2: Yeah, it's an audible sound my gavel makes when I'll hit it again right now.
3: Right.
2: You see?
3: Let's see what you're putting down.
2: Yeah, you're picking up what
3: it's
2: I'm putting
3: not
2: down.
3: The gravel.
2: How are you? It's very good, Cornelia. How are you?
3: Yes, good. Sorry I didn't have time to make your cucumber sandwiches last night.
2: It's fine.
0: No, it's not.
2: It isn't, Cornelia.
0: I love those.
2: You do?
3: I was busy.
2: With?
3: I had to take my cat to the vet.
2: Right.
3: Sprinkles.
2: Okay. Now tell me what case have we got today?
3: Move on.
2: So many jokes.
3: So many jokes
2: flowing through this courtroom, but
3: Move along.
2: So good.
3: I celebrated my 10-year anniversary.
2: Yes, please continue.
3: Just leave sprinkles out of this, please.
2: All right. So you call it.
0: Okay.
3: I celebrated my 10-year anniversary at my job recently, and I was lucky enough to receive a few gifts from my managers.
2: Interesting.
3: One of the gifts was an expensive bottle of champagne.
2: Oh, Clico, the Verve Clico.
3: Yes, pop it, sis. I got caught up accidentally left the bottle of champagne on a table in the staff kitchen.
2: Mm.
3: When I returned to get it at the end of the day, it was gone.
2: Mm.
3: Dun, dun, dun.
2: Mm.
3: Another woman in the office took the champagne thinking it was for free. There are sometimes freebies left in the communal kitchen for staff, but they're usually things like cakes, cookies, towels, hoodies, low-cost items. Never have we ever received a $100 bottle of champagne for no reason. I politely explained the situation and asked her for the bottle back the next day. My colleague said, no. I believe she clearly knew there's no way a bottle worth that much would be left out for the taking, but she took it anyway, knowing that it was a mistake for leaving it there. Judge Jarchi, should the colleague give the bottle back for and against? It's a thief in my eyes.
2: Right. In your eyes, a thief. I mean, allow me to play devil's advocate. You will allow it to my courtroom.
3: I will.
2: If it is in the free common area, right, where freebies are left, is it on said individual to assume that it's some other person's, you know?
3: Agree with you there, but if someone has asked you for it back.
2: This is where it gets interesting,
3: yes,
2: Cornelia.
3: And you go, no, it was in the freebie. You go, sorry, it was a misunderstanding. And they've gone, nah.
2: Cornelia, this is where there's some contention.
3: I agree.
2: And this is why we've got to bring two punters into court to argue.
0: A couple of punters.
3: Is that what you call them in the courtroom, a couple of punters?
2: Well, I call them whatever I like. It's my darn courtroom, I'll have you know. Thank you.
3: The jury.
0: Oh, thank you. You hit the gavel.
2: No, I was thanking you for...
3: Not the jury?
2: I was thanking
3: in?
2: You for respecting the silence the gavel brings.
0: The jury. No, we're bringing in some like witnesses.
2: We bring in witnesses.
0: Right?
3: Punters, lawyers.
2: Well,
3: punters is what they call.
2: It's the punters. No, the prosecution and the defence.
0: Yes.
3: Well, get them in. 1-3-3-5-3.
2: 1-3-3-5-3. Please.
3: Should
0: remind
3: the colleague
0: us, yes.
3: give the bottle back for and against?
2: Yes. Mm. Keep in mind, it was in the freebie area. Technically a freebie.
0: We need someone against. 1-3-3-5-3. Get on the phone. Be part of Judge Jarchi.
3: No.
0: I'm Lou and Judge, Triple M.

0: It is Lou and Judge Jarchi at the moment on Triple M. Give us a call on 133353 to be part of the courtroom.
1: Yes. We're asking, should the colleague give the bottle back for and against stolen bottle of champagne?
0: Well, was it stolen? That's the question.
1: It was on the freebie table.
2: It was in the
1: table.
2: Freebie section, Cornelia. State the facts of the case correctly or don't state them at all.
1: Hey, you've got a real chew today.
2: You know, damn right I do. No cucumber sandwiches waiting for me. I'm bloody pissed off. Anyway, call us.
1: I didn't even get to explain.
0: Yeah, I mean, the bottle of champagne in the office, on the freebie table. Someone else took it. Should they now give it back? Lou and Judge, 133353. Now, you guys keep having fun.

0: Lou and Judge on Triple M. We're in the middle of this.
1: You are about to enter the courtroom of Judge Georgie.
2: Order.
0: Oh. Very close. Wow, Judge Georgie's never accidentally let one go on air. Yeah.
3: I don't swear, but do it again, you'll find out. All right. Say it.
2: All right, so... a woman was gifted a bottle of very expensive champagne for her 10 years at the job. Mm-hmm. She left it where the freebies are in the kitchen accidentally. Mm. Another woman from work took it. The next day she explained the situation, asked for the bottle of wine back. The colleague said no, said that, you know, sorry, you left it out in the freebie zone. Freebie for the taking. Mm. So we wanted for and against should the colleague give the bottle of wine back.
3: Mm.
2: We've got Grace and Amanda on the line in the...
3: Grace, Amanda, how are you?
4: Hi. Very well, thanks.
3: None of them said, Your Honour. Interesting start. Grace, you're for. You think that she should give back the champagne. Amanda, you're against it. Grace, what I'm going to get you to do, I'm going to make you can state your case. Amanda, you then rebut as to why you don't think she should. We'll go from there. Please proceed with extreme caution today, Grace. I'm frankly fuming.
4: Thank you. I'm representing this as a pro bono case because after years of service, this lady deserves to be recognised. And I do believe
3: it's a great
4: email would have gone out amongst all staff to come to the office to celebrate this lady, and that there would have been a gathering, and that the champagne signet represents a important milestone in that person's career, and that it is out of the ordinary as a freebie, and therefore this person knew that that item did belong to somebody else, and that she found and took the property, and at the time she found it, did not

0: genuinely believe the owner was unfindable and failed to take reasonable steps to locate the rightful owner and kept the item with the dishonest intent to permanently deprive the owner of it, as quoted under the Crimes Act 1900, section 117, steal by find.
1: That's some great legal terms.
2: I don't know if you can.
3: I believe the prosecution rests there very.
0: Thank you.
3: Very well.
2: Phenomenal.
3: Amanda, please rebut with caution, may I add?
4: Yeah, well, we did go into the office for that, but she left it on the communal table, and there's been previously other stuff that's been left before, and we've been able to take it. How did I know that she left it? She mustn't have cared too much about that bottle to leave it on the communal table for anyone to take. My opinion is you snooze, you lose.
3: Amanda, it has been noted that the mistake was made. She was aware of the mistake and then doubled down and refused to give it back. Would you justify those actions for the judge, please, and the court as a whole?
2: Yeah.
3: As a whole.
4: Yeah. Well, you know the old saying, champagne tastes on a beer budget. Maybe I was on a beer budget and the champagne looked better than the beer.
2: Oh, this is a tough one.
3: Grace, how would you respond
4: I went
3: to
4: home
3: that?
4: And had my beautiful champagne instead of my beer.
3: Someone else's though, isn't it? Grace, how would you respond to that?
0: Wow. I don't have a good pun like that, except for honesty, loyalty, integrity, and that she acknowledged that it was a mistake and therefore she has admitted that she knew she was not the rightful owner of that property.
1: Okay, well, Judge, ladies, I think we're going to need a verdict.
2: Listen, hit us with your verdict.
3: Not only am I fining in favour of Grace, but the dastardly actions of Amanda's client, I'm fining Amanda in contempt of court.
2: Oh, yeah.
3: And if you would, Cornelio, take the defendant into custody.
1: Okay.
2: Cuffed.
1: Yeah, coming with me.
3: The judge shall rest.
1: Okay. Lewis Charge on Triple M. Let's get out of the courtroom and get into some fart facts very shortly.
3: All right. Hi, Brown.
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11: Cody giggled.
12: 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It's... politics, international affairs, talking their ASX, shares, stock markets.
11: Wolf of Wall Street, farts.
9: Occasional fart.
12: Yeah, but yeah, so look, we're going to go lowbrow for one segment and one segment only. 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
11: I've got a personal story. 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
12: 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That's new.
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0: It's Lou and Josh from Triple M, and it's time for a new segment we like to call Farty at Too Farty. What do you reckon?
1: I love you've just come up with that.
0: Just gave it to me.
2: Farty at Too Farty.
0: Farty at Too Farty.
1: Maybe it's Party at Too Farty.
0: Mm.
2: No.
1: Because you still get... Okay.
2: Not at all. Sorry, my segment, shut it.
1: Well, he came up with it.
2: Yeah, but I've got the sheet.
0: Blue segment, Josh, please, a bit of respect.
1: Oh, he's cut that I tried to change it. Okay, do your thing then, go on.
2: How much we fart in a day?
1: How far we've fallen from the judge being in here.
2: Bring him back.
1: Sorry, ma'am.
2: This is my courtroom now.
1: Yes, ma'am.
2: According to science, in which age group is the gassiest? Would you like to have a guess which age group is the gassiest, Jack?
1: Kid, it's got to be geriatrics.
0: Is he right? Is he right?
1: Am I right or wrong?
2: Just the way you... It was just funny. Wrong!
1: Wrong?
2: Where's my gavel?
1: You're not a judge.
0: Oh, there it is.
2: I'm the judge of farts.
0: The gavel's not meant to be in here.
1: You're judge.
2: Okay, no, Jack, you're wrong.
1: Okay.
2: Adults aged 26 to 45 were the gassiest.
1: So I'm smack bang in the middle.
2: Yeah.
0: I'm in there too.
2: Yeah, so am I. This age group recorded the highest average number of daily farts. Just over 5. So that's the average amount a person farts a day, five times.
0: I would have thought it'd be more.
2: I'm not a farter.
1: Oh, gassy guts over there.
2: I honestly reckon I'd fart once a day. I'm not even. That's. I know it sounds
1: you're
2: like
1: doing the chick thing. No, I'm just like pretty gear.
2: Jack, I'll tell you how many poops I do.
1: How many?
2: I've done 2 today. Well, I'm not opposed.
1: And we're not even halfway through.
2: I'm not opposed to telling you that.
1: Right.
2: But I just. I'm not a gassy girl. I'm more of a.
1: You're just more just pure fecal matter.
2: I guess.
1: Just full of shit.
2: Yeah. Pretty much.
0: Well, not really, because she's pooping so much.
1: That's true. Okay.
0: He's getting rid of
2: it. But I've got plenty of health issues. Don't go by my poop rules.
1: Yeah, pools. I think five does seem less than what it should be.
2: Well, for Wumpy, Lockie, my boyfriend.
1: That's got to be 50.
2: It's outrageous how much he farts.
1: I reckon he just consumes so much produce that he has to.
2: Oh, I think he's gluten-free. And he's just tooting his way.
1: Oh, you think he's intolerant, gluten intolerant, and he's just,
2: because he eats so much pasta and bread.
1: Yep.
2: So I think he's...
1: Does he ever get bad indigestion, acid reflux and that?
2: He just farts it out, Judge.
1: Which is all at the other end. Yeah, I'm the other way.
2: I know.
1: Bad acid reflux and burping.
2: Yeah, you're burp. I'm a bit of a burper too.
1: Yeah, you are.
2: Burp guts. So the other day, this is how much Locke farts and also how much he does not care. We were walking to a cafe and there was an Uber Eats driver packing in the food, you know, into their little backpack in the back. And Lockie just goes, and then he goes, oh, Lou, come on. Like, so one of, and I go, oh, no, it wasn't me. He was like, that's disgusting in Pablo.
0: Yeah,
1: that is good.
2: And then he just started giggling. But you've heard him.
1: I've just noted him being in a social situation where it's you, me, and him, and some other fella that he doesn't know, and he'll just fart. And I'm like, brother, what are you doing? Like, you don't know. Like,
2: and then it's just like, oh, yeah, sorry, guys.
1: Care factor zero.
2: Sometimes he won't even say sorry.
1: No.
2: Sorry, Locke, if you're listening.
1: He blames us for making him feel weird about it.
2: He's like, oh, guys. Yeah, sorry, Locke. We still love you and your gassy guts.
1: Yeah, we do. You're just a big farter, mate.
0: Just a big farter.
1: Well, okay, farty at Too Farty. How'd we feel about it?
2: I didn't mind it.
0: Felt good.
1: I like it.
0: Okay.
1: Party at Too Farty. Love it.
2: No.
0: You versus Lou is up next as well, by the way. 133353 is the number to take on Lou.
2: Bring it on.
0: In a game of general knowledge trivia.
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0: Lou and Judge on Triple M. Let's play. 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
2: Chicken Tuesdays. Hey, have you got a feeling in your little chippy guts?
1: Chippy hound?
2: Yeah, because you're a chippy hound, that you're going to win today.
1: 110%.
2: Fran, how do you feel about that?
3: Hello.
1: Hi, Fran.
2: How are you, Fran?
3: All right.
2: Okay, Fran.
3: Yep.
2: You feel like you're going to pump Lou today? Are you feeling confident?
3: I'm going to try my hardest.
2: I reckon you've got a bit of go about your friend, to be honest with you.
1: Let's pump some tin.
2: Okay.
3: Yeah, let's do it. As long as they're easier than there was a day. I don't know.
2: There was a day. Oh, yeah, I do remember a day where it was pretty hard.
1: They're all pretty hard.
2: I'm going to read the questions. First to get the answer gets the point. There is no need to buzz in. Fran, are you ready?
3: All right. I'm ready.
2: Chippy Hound, you ready?
1: My wife.
0: please defeat her, Fran.
2: Cock-a-doodle-doo, Fran. Get this Red Rooster voucher. In 3, 2, 1. Go. Ray Gunn has a new documentary coming out on which streaming service?
1: Netflix.
2: Correct.
3: Netflix.
2: Who voices the character of Bart in The Simpsons?
3: A girl, but I don't know her name.
1: Steven Spielberg, Ellen DeGeneres.
0: It is a girl.
2: I'm giving it to
1: Megan Griffith.
0: Give it to Fran.
3: I knew it was a girl. I should have got it.
2: The initials are NC.
1: Naomi Campbell. That.
3: I'm bad at names. Can't do names.
2: It's no. You know what? No one. It's Nancy Cartwright.
3: But I knew it was a girl. I didn't get it.
2: Who painted The Last Supper?
1: Picasso. Van Gogh.
2: Also a great inventor.
3: Da Vinci, Leonardo.
2: Yes. Correct. Mitch Barnett and James Fisher-Harris are co-captains of which NRL team?
1: Knights, Panthers, Tigers, Manly. No,
3: see.
1: Gold Coast Suns.
2: It's the New
1: Zealand. Warriors.
3: It's the Red Cliffs.
2: You don't get it.
0: New Zealand Warriors.
2: Yeah, Warriors. Which musical is modern adaptation of Shakespeare, Romeo and Juliet? Which musical is a modern adaptation?
3: Moulin Rouge. That was so wrong.
0: Go again.
3: West Side Story.
2: That is correct.
1: Nice.
2: Croque Madame is a famous dish from which country?
1: France.
2: Correct. Giving it to Fran.
1: No.
2: Well, Fran, she got it.
1: Fair.
3: That's the Mayo, right.
2: The Mayo Club curse has been broken after how many years?
1: 72. 70.
3: I do not know what
1: 71.
3: That is.
2: No one gets it. 75.
1: Oh, come on.
2: What AFL team does Bailey Smith play for?
1: Dawn Cats.
2: Correct.
1: Baz.
2: The boy who lived come to die is a line from which?
1: Harry Potter.
2: You let me finish giving it to Fran. Movie.
3: Yep, Harry Potter.
2: Yeah.
1: You're a
3: I knew that. You shouldn't have jumped in, Luke.
0: Harry Potter That's and true. The Deathly Hallows Part 2 is the answer we were looking for.
2: That's it. Kate McDonald has won gold for Australia at the Commonwealth Games on which gymnastics apparatus?
1: Pole, vault.
3: The curly
1: the ground. The ground.
2: Think of a prison.
1: Jail.
2: Bars.
0: Gee, it wasn't a great performance.
1: A stitch up.
0: Fran's got the win.
2: Yeah, 4-2 to Fran. You get your chippies.
1: I don't. Go, Chippy Hound.
0: Oh, Lou and Judge and Triple M will dive a bit further into one of those questions, the lifting of the curse, shortly.
4: 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Certified chaos merchants. Triple M's Lou and Judge for your early drive home.
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8: Afternoon, it's Emily Williams here. A man remains in a serious condition following that horror crash on the Bruce Highway yesterday. Emergency crews were called to Coolby just before 2 p.m. Following reports, two cars collided. Traffic was left at a standstill for over 5 hours while the site was investigated. A new Demos AU mega poll suggests One Nation could win up to 20 Queensland seats at the next federal election. In Queensland, the LNP is projected to be almost wiped out, with One Nation favoured to take a majority of seats. Although the local position of Herbert is reportedly safe in the hands of Phil Thompson. A new report has revealed boating incidents across Queensland have risen 5% over the past 12 months. A total of 328 incidents were recorded last year, 19 of those here in Townsville. And in sport, Townsville para-athlete Ainsley Hooker has finished 8th in the seeded shot put final at the Commonwealth Games. Hooker finishing with a remarkable throw of 5.4 metres.
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9: Hey, I'm Tessa Randello. Victoria now has a new premier after Jacinta Allen stood down earlier today. Ben Carroll making a distinction between himself and previous Labor leaders.
10: Let me make one thing very clear. I am not Daniel Andrews. I am not Jacinta Allen. I will do things differently.
9: 900,000 Origin customers are believed to have been impacted by a major data breach. The country's largest electricity and gas retailer says the information access includes the last digits of credit card numbers and bank accounts. Names, birth dates and phone numbers could have also been compromised. The Foreign Minister says the intention is for the fuel excise cut to end this weekend. Penny Wong telling ABC the price reduction is set to end on August 1. And the threat of H5 bird flu spreading to humans is still very low. The Department of Agriculture, Fisheries and Forestry confirming the disease in 7 birds in SA.
11: Clean clothes, a warm shower, a conversation. 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
9: Adam Dewey was all smiles as he returned to West Tigers training today after having talks with the coach and club leaders yesterday. And the injury list continues to grow for the Rabbitohs as they make a push for finals. It's opened up some opportunities for new faces on the team, including John Riddell.
12: It is all still pretty surreal. Like 12 months ago, if you hadn't told me I was going to be in this position, probably would have laughed at you.
9: Well, Brandon Smith was a surprise at training despite injuring both calves.
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8: The clouds will stick around for the rest of your Tuesday in Townsville. Tonight down to 15 and tomorrow partly cloudy, chasing a top of 27. 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

0: Yeah, Chewbacca Tuesday rolls on with all the classic characters. Lou, Jarch, LP.
1: I'm still here.
0: Cody Ash,
2: Hey, give us a bit of Chewbacca, would you?
0: Who, me?
2: Yeah, mate.
0: Oh, okay.
2: It's very good.
0: Yeah, although it's very... I don't change it up a lot.
2: I don't think you need to.
0: Yeah.
1: Hey, there's a new artist on the block called LDD.
2: Oh, God.
1: I did a sketch of a dog for a listener called Pedro, and it's on the Lou and Jarch Instagram.
2: Yep.
1: And I sent it to my mom, I sent it to my boyfriend, and he said it's actually not too bad. Even Tor said it's not too bad, and she's ruthless.
2: Mate, you've got too many yes men around you.
1: Tor is the most ruthless person you know.
2: I'm the only one that's going to tell you the truth. It's dog shit. It's a bad... You can't draw.
1: Maybe Pedro's just not that cute.
0: Lou, take that back.
2: So you're now taking it out on a beautiful
1: Pedro's
2: little canine.
1: Pedro's adorable.
2: It's just a not a good draw. You're not a good drawer.
1: I know I'm not a good drawer, but for me, it's not as bad as you thought it was going to be. At least give me that.
2: So, Lou, that doesn't mean it's a good drawing.
1: For me, it's good.
2: Look, it was better.
1: For me, it's good.
2: It was better than I thought it would be.
0: That's huge.
2: This is the problem.
1: That's a win.
0: Yeah.
2: This is a real problem.
1: I am Picasso.
2: Well, Picasso, an abstract artist. So,
1: I am Van Gogh.
2: As an abstract artwork, very good. Very good for an abstract artwork.
1: Don't.
0: Absurdism.
1: It's take
2: absurdism.
1: Away my compliment.
2: Yeah. For a surrealist artist, very, very good.
1: Quit while you're ahead.
2: I am ahead.
1: Yeah, so quit.
0: Okay.
1: Anyway, Mayo famously wins soccer game and kind of curse is lifted.
0: That sentence didn't make any sense. I'd say maybe the world of curses.
2: Curses.
0: Maybe that's rattled.
2: Yeah, it is rattled.
0: Gaelic football.
2: Yeah, it is rattled.
0: That's rattled.
2: We'll yarn about it soon.
0: Lou and Jarch and Triple M.

0: Lou and Jarch on Triple M every weekday, 2 till 4, isn't that right?
1: It is indeed, my friend. Now, have we got any ominous sort of music?
0: Well, is this sort
1: is
0: of
1: this, the... Buddy.
0: Like mystical dream
1: it's
0: music?
1: It's completely perfect.
0: Okay.
1: We're talking curses. Oh, she saw. We're talking curses. Mayo, County and Ireland, right? Gaelic football. A curse was bestowed upon them, nay, 75 year ago.
2: Aye.
1: Ye old curse.
2: Duff.
1: So, Mayo, which is a county.
2: They spell M-A-Y-O.
1: Y-O, yep.
2: Oh, so like mayonnaise.
1: Gaelic football, yeah. Gaelic football, one of Ireland's great games. Sort of a mix between, like, it's a round ball, but it's sort of like AFL.
0: Mm, yep.
1: You know what I mean?
0: Oh, yep. That's it.
2: Yep. Oh, yeah, I know the one.
1: So, back in 1951, they won the All-Ireland Senior Footy Championship. So they won it, right? They're champions. As they're celebrating, probably drinking, laughing, bantering, just your general celebration. They're Irish, probably drunk. They walk past a funeral. Now, not one player, Louisa and LP, not one of them paid their respects to the dead, the recently deceased. Therefore, a priest laid down a curse declaring that Mayo would not win another All-Ireland title until every member of the 1951 team had died.
2: Don't tell me this has come true.
1: So, that was, yeah, buddy, 75-odd years ago.
0: Yep.
1: The last remaining member of the team died in 2023. They have not won a championship since 1951. They won the championship, what, a few days ago?
2: What?
0: Wow.
2: What
1: the
2: hell? The
1: curse has been lifted.
0: Wow.
2: Whoa.
1: Isn't that bizarre, though?
2: That is pretty crazy.
1: Isn't that bizarre?
2: I thought you were going to say, like, the person died and then they won, like, 3 weeks later.
0: Well, still three
2: know,
0: years.
2: It's still awesome.
0: 3 years later, still pretty crazy.
1: Why are we detracting from the...
2: It's still so awesome.
1: The absurdness of this.
2: So cool and awesome.
1: You know, Dalton, it's never bloody good enough. Is it with you? Is it?
2: You could be a bloody billionaire and I still wouldn't be good enough.
1: And you go, why aren't you a trillionaire? And it's never good enough.
2: I'm sorry, Jack.
1: Mate, it's pretty wild.
2: It
1: 75
2: crazy.
1: Years for not winning. He'd only died a couple of years ago and now they've finally won. And so a lot of the curse more superstitious of the Irish are saying the curse is literally lifted. Now, as we said before, mate, you and me, I believe you said something along the lines of, imagine if this team walks past another funeral.
0: Yeah, well, that's right. What if they celebrate a bit too hard?
1: What if they do it again and then another priest goes, well...
2: Another 75!
1: Time's ticking.
0: Yeah.
2: Wow, that is crazy.
1: We were wondering, based on the fact that their curse has been lifted, we don't really want you listeners on 133353 to call in with, maybe you can with if you've got the 75-year curses, but we'd love to know, like, why do you feel you're cursed? For example, I'll give you an example. Every time I'm really, really, really excited about something, it never pulls through.
2: Yes.
1: So if it's an event, I'll get sick.
2: Yeah.
1: If something's coming out, it's not in stock. You know, it's like, you're like, it's...
2: Oh, don't say that now. I'm worried about Queenstown.
1: Why I didn't say it. That's why I didn't say Queenstown. So I still gotta verbalise it.
0: Wow.
1: Every time I'm...
2: No, I said it. It's okay.
1: Have you guys got anything like that?
0: I've got a mate who always gets broken up with on a Wednesday.
1: Right.
0: Always.
1: There you go.
0: So, he feels he's cursed.
1: He's cursed Wednesdays. I'm cursed with fun things. Maybe do you always get red lights on the way to work? 133353.
2: I'm curse-free.
0: You're curse-free.
1: Cool.
0: Okay, try not to celebrate walking past any funerals.
1: The only curse is your, what do you say? The burden is my extreme knowledge. You're just cursed with knowledge.
2: You're dead right, Jack.
1: 133353, call us with your little curses.
0: What's your curse?
1: What always happens to you?
0: Yeah, Lou and Jarge, Triple M, will take your calls after this.
1: We will.

0: It's Lou and Josh and Triple M. 1-3-3-5-3 is our number. We want to know, how are you cursed?
1: We do.
2: One thing that always happens to you, you know?
1: Yeah, yeah, yeah. So you don't think you got any... Well, basically, this is all based on the fact that Mayo, the Gaelic football team, have won a championship after being cursed since 1951 by a priest. He said, you won't win another premiership till every member of that team died. He did in 2023. They just won.
2: Crazy.
1: Curse lifted.
2: Look, cursed with working with you every day.
1: Okay, hurtful, hurtful, but
2: true. But besides from that, look, I'll probably get home or the mics will go off and I'll go, oh, that thing,
1: yeah,
2: I'm cursed with.
1: Always.
2: I can't think of it right now.
1: You know what your curse is? You can't think of it right now.
2: Curse is always getting words wrong as well.
1: That is, honestly.
2: Jack, it is a curse. It's nothing to do with me.
1: It is everything to do with you.
2: But like, I mean, I talk so fast that my brain can't go brain to mouth as quick as it should.
1: Your brain.

0: Okay. That's not a curse. So your curse, anyway, your curse is a lack of knowledge.
1: Oh, you've done it now. Oh, don't copy Mums. Jack.
0: Okay, we got Nick on the line.
1: My name's Jack.
2: G'day, guys.
0: Hey, big fella. Nick. Talk to us, mate. What's your curse?
2: Yeah, I've got a grandmother that's passed away. So she won Lotto First Division 3 times in her life. She
3: what?
2: Did an Alanis, yeah, I know. She did an Alanis Morissette in the last one, won the Lotto and died the next day. She hated me absolutely. And I've managed to pick the numbers, one side, either side of the winning numbers 3 times. And I just can't get it. And she's cursed the hell out of me.
1: Grandma really disliked you.
0: What? That is, that's a curse.
1: Yeah.
0: She had, because same amount of times, you've been one off. That is insane. Mm.
4: That's a proper curse. Yes.
1: Let's chat off air in details why she hated you. I'd love to know, Nick.
0: Yeah, Lou wants the tea, mate. She wants the
1: goss.
0: Yeah,
1: give me that goss. Leon.
0: Thanks, Nick.
1: Why are you cursed?
5: Every time that we went to go on a holiday, I'd break something. The first time we booked the holiday, I break my leg. The second time I went on a holiday, I break my arm.
0: Mate.
5: The third time we booked to go on a holiday, I break my collarbone and so forth. So
1: and
5: I
1: then
5: just
1: you
5: give up.
1: Broke your heart.
5: Yeah.
0: Leon, I've got a theory. I feel like subconsciously you're such a hard worker. You didn't want to take a break, mate. You know?
1: No.
0: You go, I don't deserve this.
1: Better theory.
0: Another theory.
1: There was... What's it called? I had a brain fart when
0: this is your curse.
1: Yeah, when the snow comes down the mountain,
0: an avalanche.
1: Yeah, he's missed.
0: Oh, you think he's been saved?
1: Yeah, saved by Mother Nature.
4: Yeah, possibly.
0: Crocodile, where you going? Water skiing.
1: Yeah.
0: Okay, like it, Lou.
1: Thank
0: positive
1: you.
0: Positive twist.
1: Thank you,
0: Ross. Talk to us. What's your curse, mate?
6: Yeah. Hey guys.
0: How are you, mate?
6: Yeah, not too bad. My last 5 or 6 relationships, the next person they've dated, they've all got married.
1: Oh, that's it. Oh.
0: You're good luck, Chuck.
1: Yeah.
6: Yeah.
4: But he gets them ready for marriage, basically.
0: Yes. Yeah, so.
1: Did they break up with you?
6: Not always.
0: Interesting. No. So 6 times?
6: Yeah. I think so.
0: Right, player.
1: I got 3 exes who are engaged. Am I the same as Ross?
4: Is that the next person?
0: No, that's not the next person, though, is it? It's the next person. So he'll break up with them, or they'll break up with him, and then they'll start seeing someone married. They'll start seeing someone married.
1: Mm. Ross, we are not similar.
0: That's insane. That's a good one. Thanks, Ross.
1: I like that. Sam, why are you always cursed?
7: Yeah, so I've been knocked out a few times playing footy, 8 times over my career. And then I stopped playing for about 5 years, and then I made my return. And the first game back, second quarter, I dislocated my right pinky.
4: No.
1: Pinky in the brain.
7: And then I strapped him up and played the following week, and then I done me left shoulder in a tackle.
0: Oh,
1: Shouldsy.
0: Mate.
7: Yeah, very unlucky, I must admit.
0: That is unlucky.
7: Feeling better, so.
0: Good, mate. I'm glad you are. Just know that you're talking to someone who has been knocked out and dislocated his shoulder at the same time, so I feel your pain.
1: It's true. Yeah, that was a good boxing round. Good round. 3 seconds.
4: Yeah. Let's play Reverse the Verse next.
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1: Reverse the verse. Server to me.
0: Now, do we remember how this game works? We played it a fair bit.
2: I don't know.
3: No, neither do I.
2: I don't know how it works.
3: Go on, explain it. We will sing a song, then LP will reverse it, and then we will try and emulate the reverse version to get it back to the OG.
0: Yeah, that's pretty much it.
2: That's exactly it.
3: Yeah. And I was just writing down my songs because I like to be old school, old fashioned, not looking at my bloody phone and computer games like you.
2: Oh, mate. The phone queen of the studio.
3: So I wrote down the artist just so I don't forget which song it is, because you just see the lizards there. You know, it's a bit hard.
2: Well, maybe for you, Dal, but not for the rest of us. Okay.
3: You're being a real piece of work today.
2: Oh, am I?
3: And not a real art piece like bloody Picasso, all right?
2: Don't try and sound cultured.
3: Like, I don't know Picasso, mate.
2: What's your favourite painting?
3: Probably that big one with the face.
0: It is a goodie, though.
2: No, it's called Big One Face.
3: Big One Face.
2: Yeah, it's my favourite, too. Okay.
0: Who wants to sing first?
2: You know, let Lou go first. Now, which artist?
3: I'm trying to be all nice.
2: I'm not.
0: Lou, do some singing.
3: Okay. Don't start now.
0: Okay.
2: Which artist is that? You write it down. Tell me.
3: Find that smooth. Good.
2: Sounds right. German.
0: One more time, Judge.
3: Find that smooth.
0: Go.
2: Find that smooth.
3: You said Judge in there.
2: No. Find that smooth.
0: Let's reverse it.
2: Film start now.
3: Oh, yeah. Not the start, but you got the... Yeah, sorry, not
2: phone
3: the don't, but
2: start
3: got,
2: now. Yeah, I said phone start now.
3: You said start now, pretty good, though.
2: Thank you.
3: So
2: okay.
3: That was Dua Lipa, because I read it down there.
2: Oh, thank you for writing that down. Right. Now, that was a 62%.
3: I would have gone 70, but take the 62.
2: All right.
0: Okay, well...
2: I'm taking the 70, thank you.
0: Yeah, interesting. Judge, do some singing.
2: Waltzing Matilda.
0: Ooh, a classic.
2: I love Waltzing Matilda.
0: And I've always wondered what Waltzing Matilda is backwards. Let's find out. One more time, Lou. Go.
3: It's
0: not bad.
3: Why?
2: I just love looking at you. Trying to, when we concentrate so hard to try and get it close. It's just funny to see.
0: Here it is.
3: I'll stream much here of us.
2: This,
0: hey!
2: It's, I'll give you 58%.
3: Yeah. I'll stream much here of us.
0: I think
3: it's
0: that's
3: like
0: better.
3: I'm saying it with a mouthful. Well, thing, you know, I've got a mouthful of shepherd's pie.
2: I have noticed this in your reverse to verses. You do a lot of shh when they should be zzz.
3: Okay.
2: You know what I mean? Just a bit of constructive criticism, because if you didn't do that, well, Sharon was wrong, you would have nailed it. 58%.
0: I think Lou's actually in the lead at the moment as the impartial judge.
2: Okay, we'll give it 72%.
0: Okay. 72, play 70. Okay, do some singing, Lou.
3: Rock with you.
0: Yes.
3: MJ.
0: MJ.
2: Michael Jordan, he's sung.
3: Yeah.
2: Right. Man of many talents.
3: Hoy, there we go.
0: Here we go.
3: Hoy, there we go.
0: Go, Judge.
2: Hoy, there we go.
0: Ooh. How on earth does that become rock with
3: I
0: you?
3: I know.
2: I don't know.
0: Let's see.
2: Rise with you.
3: With you.
2: Oh, mate.
3: It was like feel.
2: With you. Where are you?
3: Feel.
0: Yes.
2: That was a 92er. Get played again.
3: I would have gone 85.
2: Rise with you. Rise with you. I just elongated it. 88.
3: 85.
2: Not 85. It's 88.
0: Either way, we're going to need a good score from Lou here to claim this victory.
3: We should be way better.
0: Judge, do some singing.
2: She's from Texas.
0: Okay.
2: I think it'll be an easy one.
3: We don't know.
2: Saskatchewan Murphy-ish. Saskatchewan Murphy-ish.
0: Go, Lou.
3: Scorchers Marshes.
0: Okay. This for a potential reverse the verse victory.
2: You mixed your ashes around.
3: See, Trump's ashes. See what you mean?
2: See what I mean?
3: Yeah.
2: You just mixed your... Yeah.
0: It's okay. I've got to give it to Jarch. I'm sorry.
2: I think I've taken it.
3: Take the win.
0: There you go. Lou and Jarch and Triple M. Lou loves her comments. We've got a viral wedding video to have a look at next. Ooh.

0: It's Lou and Judge and Triple M via Chewbacca Tuesday.
1: There's a wedding video circling the net.
2: Are they dancing in the sun? What is it?
1: They're singing, Jack.
0: Oh.
1: Circling the net, not like a great white shark circles the net.
2: Yeah, I'll give it to you.
1: Yes!
2: I'll give it to you. It is good because it makes sense.
0: Yes. It does, yes. Which is good for Lou.
2: It's very rare. No, it
1: Boys.
2: Is. No, it's rare.
1: No, enough in this studio, please. Play the audio, would you, Alfie?
3: I will get you all of me as long as I'm alive. When it's tough, I will not run. I'll stick right by your side. Woo. You have it down when I declare the war on my own pride. With zero hesitation, I am making you my wife. Doing something real.
0: Yeah, yeah.
3: Hey.
0: Oh, no. Sounds like one of our business jingles.
2: Yeah, it really does. And they're good, but contextually, you know, because we're doing a bit, it's got to be jingly.
1: Look, each to their own. I personally wouldn't do a rap at my wedding.
2: Not in a million fucking years, Dalton. Didn't swear. Bleeped myself.
1: Wow.
2: All right? I bleeped myself.
0: Mm.
2: Not in a million years.
1: Mm. No, yeah, I wouldn't be doing that, and I can...
2: You can spit with the best of them.
1: Exactly.
2: But, like, I reckon, look, if you're Jay-Z, if you're Lil Wayne.
1: But even then, it's like, hey, I'm a rapper, check me out.
2: But that,
1: it'd be like me getting up and doing a podcast at my wedding. You know? No. Yeah. Absolutely not.
2: We already bore the nation twice a week with that.
1: Yeah, you don't need it at the wedding.
2: Bore your wedding.
1: Yeah.
2: I think, great point, great analogy.
0: It's like now Lou and Lachlan will perform their first live read.
2: Yeah.
1: Hey, sponsored by, this wedding was brought to you by.
2: Call in if you're having a fun time. Listen, no offence to you, mate. Good on you for having a crack. It didn't even like sound good.
0: It's got to have a level of irony to it, you know?
2: Yeah, because it was too serious. It was very serious.
1: I don't mind some of the dancers.
2: Doing with my pride.
0: Yeah.
2: It's like, it's too serious. If it was a bit hey, add an element of silly, you can win me over.
0: Yeah.
1: Do you want to hear the comments?
2: I'd love to hear the comments, Dalton.
1: Someone said.
2: Please.
1: This goes hard on mute.
2: Yeah, good. Love that one. I've had that comment on one of my songs.
1: Amazing. Someone said, imagine missing something fun to go to this wedding.
0: Oh.
1: You would be gutted if it was your wedding anyway. This 100%. Is going down. What it looks like when you have no friends to say, no, don't do that.
2: We were talking about this before.
1: Yeah.
2: You need people to rein you in.
1: Yeah. We were talking about that on the pod today, weren't we?
2: Yeah.
1: I mean, I don't like looking at it, but they are probably soulmates.
2: Yeah. You know, they're happy.
1: Yeah.
2: And they obviously love this sort of stuff. Yep, cringy. Please continue.
1: Yeah. If I go to a wedding and see the groom's nipples, I'm taking my gift back.
2: Oh,
0: so he must have
1: ripped his
2: shirt. Oh, you're joking. Oh, so it gets worse. Cody, have you seen the video?
4: I only watched half.
2: Okay.
1: I only watched half. Okay, I think he's topless. We'll just put that out there. Oh. We'll just make our own rules.
0: Yeah.
1: He's half shirtless.
2: Yeah.
1: Last one. Be free to call your lawyer to sue them for mental violation.
2: Very good. Very good.
1: Yeah.
2: Very
1: good. You can't put anything on the internet now without being roasted.
2: Well, you're going to.
1: Yeah. You've got to be prepared for the comment section.
2: Must be prepped.
1: Must be prepped for the comment section.
0: Speaking of being prepped for the comment section, are you guys ready to hear from some of our Instagram followers next?
2: Oh, yeah. They're mentioning us. That's great.
0: Perfect. Lou and Judge.
5: Yep. Certified chaos merchants. Triple M's Lou and Judge for your early drive home.
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0: Lou and Josh on Triple M, and it's a sad time, but we must wrap up Chewbacca Tuesday.
1: Yes.
2: I'm ready for Wacky Wednesday.
3: Winston Churchill Wednesday.
2: Wacky Wednesday. Hump day. DMs, when did your phone go off inappropriately? Definitely burst the bubble, pun intended, after the bubbles. This cat was struck by lightning in a tree.
1: It's very good.
2: Yeah, so bubbles.
1: It's a bubble bursting moment.
2: Yeah, poor bub.
1: And actually, lightning doesn't tend to explode an animal. When it killed two of our Shetlands, their eyes popped out of their head and their tongues were out, but they were very bloated and big. So it didn't burst them.
2: Maybe.
1: It didn't burst them.
2: Not at close to four?
1: Yeah.
2: Oh, so well, graphic.
1: Just true. Just something that happened to me.
2: Yeah. Phone also went off at a funeral. My ringtone was the classic Jurassic Park phone call from the first movie. Dun, dun. Oh, no, that's Star Wars.
1: Da, da, da, da, da,
2: that's what I was trying to do.
1: Sounds like he T-Rexed a wedding. A funeral.
2: Shit.
0: Yeah.
2: Nice try, champion.
1: Thanks, champ.
2: Hey, everyone's saying that about your hair too.
1: What?
2: Didn't recognise your arch, looks 10 years younger.
1: Oh.
2: Daddy shaved 10 years off after shaving that hair.
1: What?
2: It's true, you do look a lot younger.
1: This is what people are saying to me.
0: You do
2: the hair aged you.
1: Did I? Well, good, mate. I'm glad. That's good, positive comments.
2: Keep it short and you'll always look 39.
1: I'm not 30.
2: Sorry, you're not 39. Keep it short and you'll always look 30.
1: Now we're cooking with gas, lady. Hey, we'll see us tomorrow for Winston Churchill Wednesday. Hooroo!
2: Kisses.
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4: Hey, I'm Desiree Andello. The Reserve Bank boss is warning of more interest rate hikes could be on the way for Aussies. In a speech, Michelle Bullock said putting off rate hikes could lead to higher interest rates and unemployment over time. The latest inflation data is being released tomorrow. The devastating search continues for a missing baby boy off SA's east coast. His mother and sister's bodies were found floating in the ocean yesterday. Police won't speculate on what happened. The new Victorian Premier's announced a royal commission into the construction industry. Ben Carroll was sworn into the position earlier today following Jacinta Allen's resignation. Prime Minister Anthony Albanese says politics can be a tough business.
5: She's someone who can be proud, I think, of her achievements over a long period of time, and I wish her well for her future. This will have been a very difficult day.
4: And Aussie movie classic The Castle is being reimagined for the stage. The remake comes to theatres next year, with the news marking 30 years since the film's original release.
6: Research shows that regularly eating ultra-processed foods can increase your risk of developing type 2 diabetes by 53%. Search Diabetes Australia for more about the nation's fastest-growing chronic condition.
4: All eyes on West Tigers team list after Adam Dewey returned to training this morning. It was all smiles at the session after he had meetings with coach Benji Marshall at the club yesterday morning. Dewey stepped down for the weekend's clash with Canberra. And Australia continues to race ahead of the Commonwealth Games medal tally. We have a total of 59, including 26 gold. England is in second position with a total tally of 32 medals. 8 of them are gold.
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7: The clouds will stick around for the rest of your Tuesday in Townsville. Tonight down to 15 and tomorrow partly cloudy, chasing a top of 27. 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
3: 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From the Bruce to the M1 and everywhere in between. We've got two blokes ready to join you. Ben Dobbin, Elliot Lovejoy. 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
10: Hey, show love out of Queensland for every single Queenslander Tuesday afternoon, the 28th of July. Ben Dobbin, good afternoon.
11: Good afternoon, Elliot. G'day, Queensland. Happy Tuesday. Out and about.
10: Where?
11: I've been out and about this morning.
10: Where'd you go?
11: I went, got my car washed, had to go to... Nothing's worse than going to Australia Post when you have to pick up something for your wife and you hand over the thing and you sit and they say, show me your licence. And I go, okay. They go, well, your surname's not Anderson. Yeah, I'm like, we're in a progressive world. She didn't want to change her name. Her name's Amity Anderson. My name's Ben Dobbin. We live under the same roof. Okay, so then they go to my licence. Yep, we got the same address. Why hasn't she got your surname? because this is 2026 and women don't have to change their name. Would you agree with that? Hello, Georgie Parker.
12: Afternoon. I completely agree. I'm never changing my name. I love being the second most famous Georgie Parker.
11: Well, are you the second most famous or the most famous?
12: No, the TV star gets it. And that's okay. I'm happy to live in her shadow.
10: You know, all you have to do with those slips is get your wife to tick on the box.
12: You just need to live in the same house.
11: We do.
12: Yeah, that's it. So you don't need to do anything. You can just... Anyway, maybe you should change your name.
11: Hell no.
10: Ben Anderson would be nice. Sounds like a movie star.
12: That sounds good.
10: It's much better than Dobbin. I like Anderson.
12: It's a phone of
10: Mr. Anderson.
12: Yeah,
11: I am never... Any bloke
10: BA.
11: Could change their name to their wife's name...
10: Well, you just
12: What's
10: said we're progressive,
12: that?
10: Didn't you?
12: Yeah.
11: He's
12: yeah.
11: a sack.
12: Oh, this is live radio, Dobbin.
11: Yeah, I'm telling you now.
12: Nah, do you know what? Blokes
11: I actually
12: out there
11: would
12: listening?
11: Go as far as saying there is no bloke in Australia who has changed their name to their surname to their wife's name. There is absolutely no way.
12: Okay.
11: 133353. We weren't going to do this, but let's do it. If you have been, I would stand to be corrected. You would change your surname.
10: If it meant something to you, yeah. I'd go to Elliot Clark, absolutely. Why not?
12: Yeah, why wouldn't you?
11: No way.
10: Oh, progressive absolutely. 2026. Oh, only yeah. when you want to be.
11: 133353. If you're a male and you've changed your name to your wife's
12: And do you know what? Name, give your kids your wife's name while you're at it.
11: Get ready because I'm coming off the back fence.
10: Ben Anderson.
11: That's not happening ever.
10: Like a Bourne ultimatum film. I like that. 133353. We're going to take your calls next. See if we can find a man that's changed his surname to his wife's and move on with the world together on Triple M's Rush Hour.

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1: Yeah, look, I don't know how we've got to this.
2: Well, I know how we did.
1: I just want to qualify that we've started the show and the phones have gone off. And I want to tell everybody right now that I'm actually drawing a line in the sand on this one. I don't believe that there are men who change their surname to their wife's name. I think I have no problem in a wife keeping her own name and a husband keeping their name. They don't have to have the
2: What's
1: same name.
2: What's wrong with it, though?
1: Why
2: do men get to be the keeper of the
1: name?
2: No,
1: keeper of the name. My wife is Amity Anderson. She's happy with that. I think I'd never would want her to change that at all.
2: But why can you not join her family? Then why does she have to join yours?
1: Hell no, because I'm my own family. I'm my own family. Hell no.
0: Your statement was, and you're going to find out some harsh truths in a moment, you don't believe any man across the state has ever changed his name to be that of his wife.
1: And I said, if they did, what are they?
2: You say it, not us. We don't want it because we don't.
1: They're a sack. Ball sack.
2: Yeah, we got that.
1: Yeah, and I would go a long way to say that they're, I would say 99.99% of people would never do that.
0: The public was starting to like you. And then you do something like this. Let's take some calls. You were starting to soften, and here you are.
1: Who we got?
0: Let's go to Harvey Bay. Good afternoon, Graham.
3: G'day, guys. Long-time listener, first-time caller.
0: Well, thanks for being part of this. Your brother-in-law's been part of this movement.
3: Yeah, mate, yeah.
1: No good.
3: Yeah, No, I understand, but it's quite a... there was a bit of a fallout in the family. Between him and his father.
0: Yeah,
3: and,
1: I bet.
3: So when he asked his wife to marry him, he approached the future father-in-law and asked for permission to marry and also if he could take on the name.
1: Change his name.
2: Is the brother-in-law your sister's husband?
1: Right,
0: okay. Graham didn't change his name to be that of his wife's because he said he didn't want it in colourful language.
1: Yeah, okay.
0: Graham, thanks for taking 2 minutes to tell a story. Let's keep going.
2: Saxon from Kombucha. Now, you did change your last name.
4: I did.
1: No, yeah. Why?
2: He did.
4: Well, to put it sweet and short, my wife and I are both musicians and my name just doesn't sound as good as hers.
2: So you've changed
4: her last name with my first name, and we went with that as a stage name, and it's worked.
0: So that's a bit like Dobbin and Anderson. Like, Anderson's a much nicer name than Dobbin, so it makes sense.
1: And whose opinion?
0: Everyone's.
4: Well, to put it to you, my partner's last name is Jackson.
0: Beautiful. Oh, okay.
2: Well, you're not going to be the best Jackson.
0: He's
2: though.
0: Saxon Jackson, for God's sakes. He is the best Jackson all of a sudden. Good on you, mate.
1: Okay. I mean, Adam, hello, mate. How are you from Carrara? How are you?
5: Yeah, good, thanks. I'm with you, Dobbo.
1: Thank you. Thank you. No, but there's not a lot of blokes that would change their name. Like, I'm sorry. I mean, I don't want to be seen as a heathen or a redneck.
0: But
1: I get
0: are.
1: It. No, I'm not. I'm happy for my wife to keep her name on that, but
0: it's good of you.
1: But a bloke.
2: What if one of your daughter's boyfriends changed their name to yours or heart's husband?
1: Beat it. No way. If you haven't got Dobbin DNA, I don't want you. Yeah, no. Okay, Andrew, how are you, mate?
6: Very well, Dobbo. How about yourself?
1: All right. Tell me what you've done.
6: I am proud to have taken my wife's name. Right, and I understand why you haven't taken your wife's name.
0: Why?
6: Because people in Ipswich aren't that smart to spell that.
0: Andrew, low hanging fruit.
1: Okay. Can we just unpack him quickly, Andrew?
0: Please.
1: Andrew,
0: you want to keep him?
1: Yeah, I do. Can you just tell me? Seriously, you didn't like your name. What was the reasoning behind it? I respect you for coming on this program and letting us know. What was the reason behind it?
6: So my wife's got university degrees.
1: Yeah.
6: So instead of her having to change all of her university stuff and everything like that, it was easier for myself, which I wanted to do, is change my name. I had a falling out. I had a falling out with my father.
1: Yep.
6: And at the end of the day, I didn't want his name anymore.
0: Okay.
1: I get that. So I've had a falling out with my father, but still, he can beat it. I'm going to outlast him, hopefully.
0: Normally, how bloodline
2: works. You're trying really hard not to.
1: That's true.
0: Triple M's Rush Hour. Yeah, good on the great name changes. We're going to catch up with Camp North Queensland Cowboys up next. Tom McCauley, the longest try-scoring drought in the NRL on Triple M.

0: live across Queensland on Triple M, the Rush Hour. You with Dobbo, Elliot and our Olympian Georgie Parker.
1: What does our next guest have in common with Dobbo and Elliot? All three of them are yet to score a try in the NRL. But this cowboy does love to tackle. Please welcome to Triple M's Rush Hour, the current holder for the record for the most NRL games without a try from the North Queensland Cowboys,
2: Thomas
1: McCailey.
0: Tom, that is the ultimate stitch-up. Hello, brother.
3: Hey, guys, how's it going?
4: Going all right, mate. I mean, we've got to focus that you're a good Eagle, that you lived in the nation's capital of Ipswich for a long period of time. Instead, they talk about how you haven't scored a try. That's got to come shortly, surely.
3: Yeah, well, like you guys said in the intro, it's probably not a record that I like to have at the moment. I seem to score tries in every league and stuff, so hopefully it gets broken soon.
0: Tom, reaction from the weekend, you win the Derby against Brisbane. Where are the Cowboys at? You got a short turnaround and you take on the Chooks on Thursday.
3: Yeah, like you said, we had a short turnaround and we had a little walkthrough training session today. We're just focused on obviously recovering and getting the body and minds right, ready to head into the Roosters on Thursday.
5: Tommy, last week we had some Broncos boys on, and Dobbo over here was trying so hard to get a reaction. Do you guys actually hate the Broncos?
3: You're going to have to ask everyone in town for that question, and you'll probably get the answer. Hate's a strong word. Probably dislike them a bit, but it's just a good footy rivalry to have, and playing the games, I think that stuff hardens. So.
5: You've been well PR trained.
4: Can I ask you, is it frustrating because you guys have a bye in hand and with your win-loss ratio, you currently sit in eighth if you look at the table as we speak, but by the end of the next couple of weeks up, you have your bye, there's every chance you guys could be in the top four. Is it hard to gauge where you're at the moment, or you've just got the mindset, we've just got to keep on winning?
3: Yeah, no, not really. Lately, we've been focusing on, obviously, we have the end goal of top four and finals footy and potentially winning. But, yeah, at the moment, we've spoke about in-house of just worrying about day by day, taking it week by week. So, yeah, we got the risk.

0: So this weekend, yeah, we obviously beat them early in the year, but they've been in hot form lately, so it'll be a tough game for us.
1: Tom, and look, you were stitched up by that opener, but I know it's something that you're happy to have a bit of jest about. Your try-scoring drought over 100 games in the NRL, I think 8 or 9 times you're going close this year, and you've even had a couple taken off you. And hear me out. Hopefully you get it done on Thursday night against the Roosters. If it doesn't happen, are you open to a bit of divine intervention? Without this getting too much weirder, we do have access to a little bit of witchcraft on Triple M's Rush Hour. We know a bloke that can take spells off things, and I mean, it fixed Dobbo's golf swing, so if you can do that, I assume it can get you on the board.
0: I think that would be sweet. Well, I've scored everywhere else, but I don't know, for some reason I just can't get over the line. But yeah, you spoke about some getting disallowed. I don't know, there's been a few shocking tries being allowed, so I don't know why it didn't let me score that one. Yeah, who knows, Thursday maybe. Maybe it's being safe for a game winner or something big, who knows.
1: Like that.
2: Yeah. Save it for a golden point, runaway intercept try from
1: meters.
2: A middle forward, but he goes the whole lot. Yeah.
3: You're only as good as your last try. What would your celebration be when you get it?
0: I might not do a celebration. Every time I do a celebration, they take it off me. So. I actually just relaxed there. I've got all the celebrations in the world, but I can't score tries to match it.
1: Tom, away from that, you've been playing outstanding football for the Cowboys. You guys really starting to roll. It was a pleasure to watch Saturday night. Wish you the best of luck on short turnaround against the Chooks come Thursday, mate. Appreciate your time on Triple M.
0: No, appreciate you guys. Thank you.
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5: Traffic on Woolcock Street has picked up in the outbound lanes and it's moving well through the major intersections. University Melton Black Drive, there's a constant stream of traffic coming through both directions. Railway Avenue Boundary Street, steady flow in the outbound direction, and Dalrymple Road is built up, but moving pretty well through the major crosses. Tough new e-scooter and e-bike laws are now in place to stop behaviour that puts lives at risk. 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

0: Live across Queensland on Triple M, the Rush Hour with Dobbo and Elliot, our Olympian Georgie Parker here as well. And CMC Rocks Queensland celebrates 20 years in 2027. Australia's hottest country music festival. You'll be there again, Ben Dobbin. It returns to Willowbank from the 19th to the 21st of March 2027. And in fact,
1: do you know what I'm manifesting for it? Because they have announced the lineup, like they announced the dates today, right?
0: Who do you want?
1: I'm just going to manifest this. I'm putting it out there right now.
2: On your Pinterest board.
1: Garth Brooks is back touring.
0: Okay.
1: Wouldn't it be a great 20-year celebration to have Garth Brooks playing at CMC?
0: That would
1: now,
0: be
1: I'm
0: your
1: just
0: haven.
1: Saying. I'm just what, saying. I've seen him twice live.
2: What's a Garth Brooks song?
1: Oh, my God. The Dance, Rodeo, That Summer, Baton Rouge, Friends in Low Places. You name it. Like, he's the number one selling country artist of all time.
0: Will you manifest something that we can and control right now is 133353, first person through to producer Cody, you get a double pass to that gig next year.
1: Is that right?
0: Who's performing, yep.
1: 133353
0: first
1: now.
0: First person through to producer Cody.
1: If you ring through now, you get a double pass to CMC next year.
0: Bang, do it now.
1: I need to do it.
2: quickly makes
1: can I get you both you and just some take on this, because I've had an incident on Friday morning, in fact. I took my twins to a place in Ipswich at Bundamba called Flip Out, which is a trampoline joint, just recently opened. It's very much like an Area 51 or a bounce. Very good.
0: Isn't Area 51 where they keep the aliens?
1: No, there's
2: I'm pretty sure it's like in the middle of Arizona or something.
1: No, there's an Area 51, which is like trampolines and slides.
2: Do you get on the trampoline? Because I love it.
1: It was on the tramp, mate.
0: Can you double somersault?
2: Can you do a flip?
1: I can.
2: No, with your neck.
1: You know what I'm great at? Knees, tummy, bum, feet on the trampolines. You start your knees, then you bounce to the tummy.
2: They would love it.
0: What gives you the most bounce?
1: Probably knees.
2: Is this the story that...
1: Anyway, we're digressing. We've talked Garth Brooks, now we're talking Flip Out. So I go to the 9 o'clock session. I'm the first people there. Yeah. I got twins. We finish at 10 o'clock.
2: Mm-hmm.
1: I said, do you want a surprise? They said, hot chips. So there's a chippery there, full canteen with a chippery.
0: Chicken salt.
1: I said, can we get some, just normal salt, tomato sauce, 10:05. They're sitting up, got their bottle of water and chips. Now, the second, the 10 o'clock time slot, people are coming in. A mother comes in, evil thing that it was, looks at me and judges me and goes, very early to be having hot chips, especially when they're that little. I'm sorry. You do not comment on someone else's kids, one. Two, you don't pass judgment on when somebody else is doing, like, you don't know what the story is in my life. So I politely told her to mind her own business.
2: You said that politely. Can you get the dump button
1: F
2: ready?
1: F off, told her.
0: We used the dump button early today.
1: I told her
0: already.
1: F off.
0: Hang on, this woman at a kid's establishment, and she's in the wrong. Ben, what do we always talk about, having a nap or having a sleep, then responding later? You take a breath and then you respond to people.
1: Don't judge me or my children.
2: I'm kind of on...
1: Yeah, don't judge me or my children, especially when you look the way she looked. Anyway.
0: You were saying if you look a certain way, you get to judge people less than better looking people.
2: I don't think
1: an Ipswich feral.
0: You're an Ipswich feral.
1: I'm a classy Ipswich feral.
2: I know that you're just being. You're being Switzerland over there, but he's completely right. Don't judge what people are eating. Now, there's a couple of things that I think's okay with this. 10 o'clock, it's recess time. You can eat what you want.
1: Smoker.
2: It's not breakfast, exactly. Two, they're twins that are three. Yeah. They've been up since they were five.
1: Yes.
2: That's like if I wake up at 10 and have chips at 10 at 12, that's actually my breakfast time, and I'm eating chips.
1: And there's nothing better than a chippery.
2: Oh, and also they've just been running around. They're doing it at special occasions.
1: They loved it.
2: You don't go to places like Flipper or Bounce every day.
1: Well,
2: so you're
1: go
2: not
1: every
2: doing
1: week.
2: That.
1: Well, but they don't get hot chips every week. No, they don't.
2: Exactly.
1: And I didn't get them a chalky move. They wanted a chocolate milk. I said, no, you're having water.
2: And what's worse, would she judge you for the chalky moo-moo?
1: No.
2: But she's judging for the chippies.
1: You're not a parent.
2: Switzerland over here.
1: And, you know, he just is looking to agitate. So he just starts chipping away, wanting to get me stirred up. And
0: you
1: did that.
0: I am pleased with the fact that it took you abusing some poor woman to bring Georgie Parker and Ben Dobbin back together again. There it is.
2: I'd be calling her worse.
1: Yeah.
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4: There are works for Ross River Road, Kalara Street intersection for safety improvements through until 6pm this evening, and Wilcox Street traffic has built up outbound, but it is moving through the major intersections fairly quickly. University Drive, there is some build up at Melton Black Drive, but a constant run of traffic in both directions, and Railway Avenue Boundary Street, there is some outbound build up. This winter, try an indulgent faster pass to Belgian chocolate lava cake or Belgian hot chocolate.
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2: Guys, you know when some things just feel good?
1: It's Georgie Parker's 1, 2, 3, 4. Top 5.
2: I love a top 5. I love
3: you
2: it when
3: do
2: it's
3: love a top 5.
2: That's when it's all about me. And this week, I've got... Yeah, just let that one slide. Thanks, Elliot. This one I've got...
3: Oh, no, we won't be.
2: ...for the top 5 things which irrationally irritate me.
0: Which is added 5 character for you, because you are meant to be the beacon of hope and positivity in this show compared to others.
2: But now I'm sitting a metre and a half away from Ben Dobbin, and it...
0: Drags you down?
2: ...radiating off me. This pessimistic...
3: What have I been negative about?
2: How long do we have... Maybe that could be my top 5.
3: I said your hair looks nice today.
2: You also rang my brother to tell him
0: that you don't
2: that he didn't like me. So here we are.
0: Fifth
2: anyway,
0: spot.
2: Number 5. Mm. The fact that there's no uniformity with fan knobs. So, like, is 3 high or is 3 low? Nobody knows, and I don't understand how, as a society, we can accept that nobody understands fan knobs.
3: I think they do.
2: No one knows.
3: 1 is low.
2: No, it's sometimes
3: no.
2: It's not.
3: Yeah, no,
2: sometimes
3: no, definitely. 1 is
2: maybe
3: always,
2: in your house.
0: 1's high in my house.
2: One's see, this highest, is a problem. And it is
4: that irritates me.
2: Yeah, see, that irritates me. All right, number 4. Recipe websites that give you life stories before giving me the recipe. I don't want to know that your grandma's sister's dog.
3: Hey.
2: No.
3: It's the meatloaf recipe.
0: There's a story behind it.
3: I'm never, ever giving you my meatloaf recipe. Get stuffed. You're never getting it either. I'm never cooking it for you.
0: Do you want it?
2: What a shame.
3: No, she's trying to get her way, weasel her way out the whip switch. She's not coming.
2: You put it on the website on the Triple M Rush Hour.
0: You don't
2: Instagram.
0: Want the beautiful story of, oh, you know, Italian nonna in 1600 and whatever built this spaghetti from nothing.
3: She's got zero depth.
2: No, I've got zero care. I want to know
3: zero
2: how
3: depth,
2: to make
3: mate.
2: The meat.
3: Oh. 3.
2: All right, well, kind of goes on to the internet thing here. You know when you're in 4G, you know back in the day 3G used to work, then we went to 4G.
0: Right.
2: Now we're in 5G and
0: that's
2: 4G
0: correct.
2: No longer works.
3: Correct.
2: I'm in 4G now, internet barely working.
3: Why are you in
2: now
3: 4G?
2: Why not, sure.
0: So change irritates you?
2: No, not change, the fact that now 4G, which used to work, now doesn't.
0: That is change.
4: Oh,
3: no,
4: that irritates
3: no,
4: me.
3: No, that irritates me as well. Yeah. Good call. They closed down the network in rural Queensland, the 4G network, and now everybody's on Starlink now. Because they don't have 5G and the phone coverage is dog's breakfast. That grinds my gears as well.
2: There you go. That irritates me. 2. Scissor packaging that needs scissors to open them.
0: You know what?
4: Because that irritates me.
0: Very fair. If you're buying a brand new pair of scissors, why does it come in shit plastic that you cannot cut open without scissors?
2: You're ripping them. You're so annoyed. You're then using a knife. You're cutting yourself.
0: You're starting to get Ben Dobbin to come around. 1. 4G into knives, yep.
2: Well, this one happened to me the other day at a cafe eating overpriced eggs. $30 you're spending, and then suddenly they give you a butter knife. You're charging me $30 for poached eggs on toast.
3: That's your number 1.
2: Well, there was no real order.
0: Of all things in the world.
3: Of all things in the world. A knife.
2: Well, do you know what? Actually, top of the list.
3: Have you been tested?
2: Top list is actually Ben Dobbin, but I didn't want to say that.
0: Tested and medicated, by the way.
3: Yeah. Oh, you tested and medicated.
2: And medicated. Yeah. Well, thank you for that.
4: That irritates me.
2: And do you know what? You irritate me. You sometimes do.
3: What did he do wrong today?
0: I am the angel of this atmosphere.
2: Get around my list.
3: I don't like
0: you realise you're paying $30 for eggs and getting crap cultured knives because of where you live.
2: No.
0: I hope you catch bird flu.
3: Did I say that out loud? Sorry.
2: HR.
0: We don't have that department anymore.
3: We don't have that department anymore.
0: They burned a lot of resources on them last year. Anyway, next on Triple M's Rush Hour, your opportunity to score yourself tickets to the Ecker. If you want to be heading along, we're going to be there, all 3 of us. That'll be fun. That's meant to be a fun day, by the way. Hopefully we can all coexist. 1-3-3-5-3 if you want to score your tickets. It's right after this on Triple M.
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5: Ridgeway Drive traffic's been fairly steady this afternoon. Outbound, there's only light queuing as you're coming through Gouldian. Charters Towers Road traffic's clearing well with short bursts of build-up out of the city. And Ross River Road hasn't been so bad either. It's moving moving smoothly all directions through Nathan Street and Thuringower Drive. There are works continuing until 6 tonight at Killara Street intersection. KFC are dropping 31 deals over 31 days this Christmas in July for you to unwrap in-app. Let the festivities begin. Only available till 10 p.m. Pick up only. 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
17: Hey, I'm Tessa Randello. A stark warning from the RBA governor that more rate hikes could be on the way.
18: But if it looks like that inflation is not coming down, then I think the board have some difficult decisions to make in terms of raising interest rates.
17: Michelle Bullock there during a speech, thanks to ABC, comes ahead of new inflation details, with quarterly consumption price index data being released tomorrow. Around 900,000 customers have been affected by an Origin data hack. The energy provider confirming it was first made aware of the potential threat in early July, urging Aussies to be vigilant around scams. The new Victorian Premier says he will immediately call for a construction royal commission. Ben Carroll today being sworn into the role after Jacinta Allen's resignation this morning. And it looks like more Aussies are getting divorced. The ABS releasing its annual report on marriages for 2025, showing a 4.1% increase in divorces on the year before. The most popular date to get married, October 25.
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17: Adam Dewey is making an immediate return to the West Tigers starting side for Sunday's clash with Parramatta. He's been named as number 7 in the recent team list announcement after making a return to training today. Dewey yesterday had talks with the coach and club's chief executive and footy manager yesterday. While a boost for the Knights, Kalyn Ponga is set to return from a quad injury that kept him sidelined last week. Newcastle will clash with the Broncos on Saturday night at Suncorp.
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20: The clouds will stick around for the rest of your Tuesday in Townsville. Tonight down to 15 and tomorrow partly cloudy, chasing a top of 27. 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
0: 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Our quiz master today is none other than our Olympian, Georgie Parker, also a Commonwealth Games Gold medalist too.
2: That was going to be one of the questions.
0: Maybe a Commonwealth Games Gold medalist as well. Dobbo, where are we going today?
3: Barry from Greenbank. G'day, brother. How are you?
23: Hey, Dobbo, how you doing? Hello, everyone. How is everyone?
3: Yeah, going well,
2: very
3: mate.
2: Well.
3: Going
2: you, well. You've been keeping an eye on the Commonwealth Games or anything like that?
23: Oh, no, nah, not too much, really. Just every now and then I'd flick over and have a look.
2: Well, let's see if we can get your win
3: tickets.
2: Here.
3: Ecker tickets, that's all we care about. That's all they're rigging
23: for. Yeah, that's all it is, Ecker tickets.
2: I can't wait for it. All right, Dobbo, you're first up. What venue is Ecker located at?
3: R&O Showgrounds.
2: We're starting off easy. All right. Barry, what year was the first Ecker held, given we're in the 150th year?
0: Oh, that's hard, man.
23: 26.
0: You got this.
23: 18.
3: Jong him, Red.
0: He's so close.
23: Think. Hang on.
0: 18 something with the 6 in it.
23: 1864.
0: Oh, for God's sakes. Barry! 1876.
2: What? 1876. It's all good.
23: That's dumbass. All good. That-
2: All right, Dobbo. How many medals do Australia currently have at the Commonwealth Games?
0: That's tough.
3: Medals?
2: Yep, total.
0: Maybe we should give them both a go so you can get closest. That's a very specific number.
3: 46.
0: Baz?
2: Higher.
23: 58.
0: Oh, Barry!
2: We'll give it to Baz. It was 59.
23: Yeah!
0: One off it, well done. One apiece.
2: All right. Baz, which state premier resigned today?
23: Can I say who cares? But no, I have no idea.
0: You want to guess the state? We'll take the state.
2: It's not many.
23: New South Wales.
0: Ben Dobbin.
3: Victoria, just in the Perrin.
2: Okay, Dobbo. Aussie Kate McDonald won gold in which sport at the Commonwealth Games?
3: No idea.
0: This is just the point of a quiz. Can you
2: She's
0: imagine
2: on our TV right now.
0: If someone went
3: Gymnastics.
0: On, who wants a millionaire? Yes,
3: Gymnastics.
0: Correct. Can you win? God. We'll come back to you, Baz, in a moment. If someone went on Who Wants to Be a Millionaire or one of them and they're asked a question, have they ever said, I don't know? Well, they have a go. They have a crack.
3: Well, I just don't want to embarrass myself, so I don't know. But then I knew it. Something came to me and I was like, gymnastics.
0: Something came to you. Like the TV? What
3: Can do we do just give Barry the okay. bloody tickets? I mean, you know, let's put him out of his misery.
0: Barry,
3: just,
0: you're still going to the Echo, mate. Well done.
23: Oh, awesome. Thanks so much, guys. Lovely work.
0: Two tickets to the Ecker and two tickets to the Ecker After Dark featuring Casey Barnes. The Ecker, the Tivoli, Select Music and Triple M present Ecker After Dark, celebrating 150 years of the Ecker featuring Casey Barnes, Jared Wrigley, and a whole heap more. Your next lot of tickets on Triple M's Rush Hour tomorrow at 5 p.m.

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2: Pub test. Bailey Smith. Do you guys know who that is?
3: Yeah, I know who he is. Wears a headband every time he plays AFL for the Geelong Cats. He used to be a Western Bulldog. Won a premiership for the Western Bulldogs, I think.
0: Okay. Thank you for the wiki bio. Good player.
3: No, good player.
2: You know a lot.
3: Used to date Tammy Hembrow, I reckon. For a little minute.
2: You really do know a lot.
3: Yeah.
2: I don't even think you'd know who Tammy Hembrow is.
3: I know who Tammy
2: is. I don't even know who she is. I just know she's hot and she's got kids. Anyway.
3: Multiple relationships.
2: Anyway, Bailey Smith, he's been in a bit of hot water. He always is.
0: Is he the AFL's poster boy? You know how the NRL probably has Reece Walsh. Is he...
2: He's not the poster boy because the AFL, like... The AFL have to like him because he is the most famous AFL player.
0: Yeah, right.
2: People will go, like, particularly young women, young girls, will go to the footy just and, like, squeal over him. He is crazy.
0: Reece Walsh, okay.
2: Crazily. Everyone's obsessed with him. He's a bit of a bad boy, but because he's so good looking and so charming, he kind of gets away with it. But
0: what's he done?
2: Well, he's been caught out online. And I think that when you look at him, beautiful brown skin, blonde hair, piercest bluest eyes you've ever seen, great body.
0: A great looking human.
3: Okay, what's he done?
2: Well, he's been caught dating a lot of people at once. That's fine. But the problem is being caught by someone on TikTok. He went on two dates in 3 hours. And he's taken a selfie in a mirror in the same spot wearing the same clothes.
0: So back to backs.
3: Hang on. Whoa.
2: There's nothing wrong with it.
3: Is he in a committed relationship?
2: I don't believe so.
3: Right. So he has gone on two dates on the same day.
2: In 3 hours.
3: Well, okay.
0: You want to know if that passes the
3: pub
0: test?
3: Are you definite about the 3 hours or the photos were posted 3 hours apart?
2: Well, in these TikTok videos, which in the last 24 hours has gotten nearly a million views, and it's got the two girls who have collaborated and found the time and said, girl, when was this? And then they've gone, wow, 3 hours later, that's wild. So I think they've corroborated. Is that the right word?
3: I have no drama with this at all.
2: No, so that's what we want to know.
3: He is literally a single man.
2: Yeah.
3: He goes on a date, doesn't have a connection, move on. Ta-da. Okay, somebody else on the go? Ring up, you want to go out on a date? It just happens to be... I love love. If you're searching for love, you got to do what you got to do.
2: Well, that probably isn't searching for love, is he?
3: What do you mean? He's not... At least he's not leading one along. If he doesn't like her...
2: So we want to know, has he done anything wrong? 133353. Has Bailey Smith done anything wrong here?
0: I would say he would have pre-organised. I don't believe that he didn't have chemistry, then he organised someone else straight after. This would have been pre-locked in for the day.
3: Isn't he an ambassador for a certain dating website?
2: For Tinder.
0: He's doing well at it.
3: Okay, well, Tinder would be very happy with the millions down follows that views on this.
0: There's a smidge of disrespect in it.
3: I don't think it's any disrespect.
2: But I think that I used to date footy boys, and I'll tell you what, you work out pretty quickly that you're not the only one they're dating. We don't need
3: it. Let's get some names.
2: We can do that one.
3: Bailey Smith?
2: I'm like 15 years old.
3: It doesn't matter. It doesn't seem to bother Bailey.
0: 133353.
2: Has he done anything
0: Two
2: wrong?
0: Dates in a day. This has probably happened in a lot of people's lives. You've caught others out.
3: I'm impressed by him.
2: Do you know what? There'll be a lot of women particularly hating on there, and I stand with Bailey in this one.
0: Really? Like 3 hours apart.
3: He's not in a relationship.
0: I get that, but if you're going on a date, you pour a little bit of something. Like I
2: couldn't change your jacket.
0: I couldn't pour energy into two women in one day in going out to dinner. Rennie.
3: Oh my god!
0: Aspect 133353.
3: Jesus,
0: does it pass the pub test? We're going to take your calls right after this on Triple M.

0: Live across Queensland on Triple M, the Rush Hour. You're with Dobbo, Elliot, and with us today, she's our Olympian, that is Georgie Parker.
1: On Triple M's Rush Hour, we want to know, does this pass the pub test?
2: Bailey Smith's been in a little bit of trouble. He's the bad boy of the AFL, but probably the most famous player in the AFL. He's been caught by a couple of girls on the same, going on a date with the same girl, with two different girls, 3 hours apart, having a photo with them in the same mirror, in the same outfit. We want to know, has he done anything wrong? The only thing I think he's done wrong, stop taking photos with them.
3: He just wants to give them a bit of, you know, Bailey Smith.
2: It's a time to remember.
3: Brandon from Curwen, how are you, mate?
4: Yeah, good, yourself?
3: All right, has he done anything wrong?
4: No, not at all.
3: I agree with you. He's single, exactly.
4: Single and ready to mingle.
3: Yeah, he can do what he wants. Couple of dates in a day, play on. There's nothing on it.
4: It'd be a different story if he was in a relationship.
3: Exactly.
4: But he's not. He's just out there to get it out there.
0: I don't think it does great things for the AFL brand, the more I think about it. If our poster boy in leagues, Reece Welsh, he'd never do this. If he was going on a date, he would date one woman, he would pay for the dinner, would put her in a cab home, he would be respectful.
3: Give me a spell.
0: Two women in a
3: date,
0: disgraceful.
2: Lisa from the nation's capital, what do you reckon?
0: Lisa, that's you.
2: Lisa.
0: Lisa's been... Okay, yeah. We'll try and come back. Lisa, you there? Okay, have a nap. Dave, hello, mate. Oh, my God.
3: Dave from Lowood, how are you, brother?
5: Good, guys. How are you?
3: All right. What do you got for us? Is he in the right or wrong?
5: Nah, mate, he's soft. He had 3 hours. Why only two in 3 hours? He could have done three. The hell? Mate, poor time management.
2: Have you done 3 in 3 hours before?
0: Careful.
3: Be careful.
5: Never kiss and tell.
3: Yeah, good on you, Dave. Good on you, Dave.
2: I could have potentially worded that differently.
0: On that note, this is Triple M's Rush Hour.
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8: It's still pretty built up for Riverway Drive, heading outbound with queuing through Gouldian Avenue and Woolcock Street. There's traffic queuing up through the major intersections. Ross River Road traffic has been doing fairly smoothly through Nathan Street and Thuringower Drive, and there are works continuing at Kalara Street intersection until 6 p.m. There's more ways to go electric with Toyota. 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

I said, are you gonna be my girl? It's one, two, three, take my hand and come with me, because you look so fine that I really wanna make you mine. I said, you look so fine that I really wanna make you mine. Four, five, six, come on and get your kicks. Now you don't need

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0: Three stories that matter across the state of Queensland. First up, Ben Dobbin, team lists are in for our Queensland sides.
2: They certainly are. And for the Cowboys that take on the Roosters on Thursday night, Reed Marnie gone, so Sonny Luke starts. Ethan King, who you know, comes in wearing the 14. But it's their bench. Bateman back into that side. Lodge, Cohen, Hess, Sam McIntyre. They're going with the heavy cavalry.
0: Out. I reckon that's a big out.
2: Griffin names out, obviously. Suspended. But, look, I think when you've got Thomas McKayley, who we spoke to earlier. You've got Jason Tamalolo, who's in career best form. Mate, Bateman, Lodge, Cohen Hess, Sam McIntyre, Caden Lars, Kai O'Donnell's sitting there. They've got some firepower. I don't mind it. Now, look, Dolphins take on the Dragons. That's a 6 o'clock game on Friday night. Hammer, Jermaine Azarko, Jack Bostock is back, and Herbie Farmworth, Selwyn on the wing. Cody Nicarima and Brad Schneider there. Flegler, Marshall King, Francis Moa, Connolly, Lemueli, Morgan Knowles, Donahue, Plath, Gilbert, Kafusi, Ray Stone is back in Averillo. Very good side. And look, the Broncos, the Titans are taking on the Warriors. They're as per program, but the Broncos have got a very updated list. They take on the Knights. This is Saturday night. Katoni Staggs and Dean Mariner in the centres. Grant Anderson to the wing. Now, then, because Gemmett's out, then you've got Semu starting. VJ Semu, Corey Pakes, Payne Haas, Xavier Wilson, Jordan Ricky, Pat Carrigan. Billy Walters, where's the 14? Thank God. So he's going to get more time. Tolte, Jaden Hunt, Ben Hunt, Luke Gale and Hayes Perham of the bench. That's where they're going to struggle. Their bench is really light. But for Newcastle, the big news is for them, and it's not great news for me, Kalen Ponga's back.
0: Knights 13 plus, baby.
2: Yeah, maybe Sandon Smith and Fletcher Sharp in the halves. So that's making up all of that.
0: Well, teams are in. Second story, if you fancy a trip, now's the time to book. If you can do it, Qantas have released a one-week international sale. Get this, fares, Georgie, on more than 400,000 seats. Go anywhere in the world right now. Where would it be?
3: Right now? Yep. Let's go Tokyo.
0: Can't send you there. But Singapore return from Brisbane from $879 at the moment. Vegas, you're going back there for the footy early next year, Ben.
3: I literally picked one that was on the list.
0: $1,200. And Tokyo, which I missed, return $1,249. How good's that?
3: Well, hopefully Vegas prices are there for when you're heading there with old Renault and whoever else you're going.
0: Yeah, Renault, Kevy and all their fans.
3: I'm going to try to get myself on there.
0: On the inside ball trip.
3: Yeah, that's it.
0: All the heavy hitters.
3: Yeah, that's it. No, well, last week we spoke about scammers and then Origin Energy. We know about that data hack as well. So it's been confirmed that 900,000 current and former Origin Energy customers have been affected by that cyber attack. And so they've taken things like names, addresses, date of birth, phone numbers and email addresses. And this one as well, they've got your last few digits of your bank account and credit card numbers. So if they call you and say, is it the credit card ending with 8467, you might think that it's them. It's not. So just be really, really aware of that. The company says that full payment details were not exposed, but you know, we spoke about scammers last week, people getting a lot of money taken from them. So just be really mindful. The breach is under investigation by the Australian Cyber Security Centre, Australian Federal Police, National Office of Cyber Security, and Cyber Security and Forensic Experts. So too many data breaches going on.
0: Keep an eye out on that.
2: I like that. I like that. Data breaches everywhere, and I'm safe as houses.
3: Why is that?
2: I don't give up that information.
3: Do you just have cash in your walls?
0: You don't pay your bills with a card.
2: Try not to. Anyway, we're not going there. I'm going to tell you
0: next
2: how to go around it.
0: On Triple M's Rush Hour, before we go, let's check in with our team in Glasgow. The Commonwealth Games rolling on Channel 7.
3: I've got a gold medal from the Commonwealth Games.
0: What year?
3: 2014, right. In Glasgow.
0: Who'd you beat?
3: We beat England in the final.
0: Did
3: in
0: you
3: a shootout.
0: Score well?
3: Yeah, scored a shit ton of goals.
0: 12 years ago, a long time. All right, we're going to catch up. No, just like it's good to reflect, but it's...
2: Yeah, move on.
0: 24... Are you saying it's not as important?
2: Why is she reminiscing about all that time?
3: Because the Commonwealth Games are on now and I was a star.
2: 2014. I went to New Zealand and played hockey. I went to Glasgow. Wah, wah, wah, wah, wah.
3: I went
2: it's 2026,
3: New
2: mate.
3: Zealand.
2: Move on. Move on. No one cares.
3: No one cares about your man, either.
0: We repaired your relationship.
2: I haven't brought it up.
0: 20 minutes ago, and this is where we are. Anyway.
2: This is why.
0: No, don't blame her. You started this. Emma Friedman, you both are, from the Channel 7 coverage from the Comm Games.
3: Trying to make myself relatable.
0: Hey, shut up, everyone. She joins us next on Triple M.
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4: Townsville's average unleaded price today is around $194 a litre, while some servos are selling it as low as $184. The average for diesel sits around $231. 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
19: 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Max Futcher, always appreciate your time, brother. What's coming up tonight?
20: G'day, team. The Queensland government is giving its critique of yesterday's AusAlert test. It's worried some people didn't get it and landlines were left out altogether. Political turmoil down south. Victoria's Premier Jacinta Allan has stepped down amid plunging support within her own party. She'll be replaced by Deputy Ben Carroll. And it's the vibe. Much-loved Aussie movie, The Castle, is getting its own stage show. See you for those stories and more on 7 News at 6.
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0: across Queensland on Triple M, the Rush Hour. You were Dobbo, Elliot, our Olympian and Commonwealth gold medalist as well.
1: Thank you. Add
0: in
1: that
0: 2014.
1: From Glasgow.
0: Georgie Parker is here as well.
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0: 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A simulcast here on Triple M, part of the coverage. One of the great voices in sport, a big part of the Triple M family as well. Emma Friedman, first up, welcome. What are the big storylines heading into tonight?
1: Hello, team. I think the biggest storyline is that we are just dominating these Comm Games. 26 gold, further 13 silver, 20 bronze over the last 4 days of competition. We head into night five, which is arguably the most exciting because we will have the finals of the men's and women's 100 at the track and field. And if you were watching the heats last night, I reckon a lot of sports fans fell in love with big Eddie Nkitia, who has recently joined our green and gold ranks from New Zealand, and he should give 100 a good shake.
2: How are we faring on world times, Em? Like, when you look at the Commonwealth Games, sometimes the competition, just because of some of the bigger nations, aren't there, but then you've got to look at your times in track and field and in swimming. Are we dominating? Yes, but is it competitive on the world stage?
1: It's a good question. In the heats last night, the average kind of time from the blokes was about 10:10, 10:15, which I think in a heat with the rain was pretty competitive. Obviously, we'd love to see a sub-10 tonight in the semis, and then obviously in the final come about 6 a.m. tomorrow morning. But not too bad considering that conditions weren't favourable in those heats last night.
3: Now, and obviously we're always going to be dominating in the pool. We love that. But we've been dominating in the track as well. Rose Davies made history overnight as well. And Bruce said it was a wonderful race.
1: An amazing effort, wasn't it, Georgie? At 10,000 in just a smidge over 30 minutes. Like, can you believe it?
2: Yeah, no. I run that kind. That's my kind of running. That's my kind of running poems. Yeah.
1: Our first ever gold in that event. And phenomenal to beat a lot of those African nations, you know, in that distance range as well. It's a really hard thing to do. But yeah, congratulations to Rose. And you're right, Bruce absolutely loved that one. He is in his element,
3: isn't he,
1: when it comes to the track and field. And when it's gold for Australia, he's even more so.
3: So you said 26 gold. Any of them your favourite so far?
1: Oh, it's hard to go past Sam Williamson in the pool, the breaststroke, after he ruptured his patella tendon about 14 months ago. While he was doing a box jump, another thing that fills me with fear, he said he looked down at his thigh and he could see his kneecap like halfway up his leg, like revolting. So he goes again tonight, and he had another big victory last night in the 50. So I think that's one of my favourites.
0: Hey, Emma, away from the calling, the commentating, have you had a chance to go bar hopping over there? Like, have you rubbed shoulders with Murray Cook, the former Wiggle? We know his daughter's been over there competing, I think, in basketball. There's some good names floating about.
1: Yeah, the 3x3 basketball. Good to see the Red Wiggle. My daughter actually goes to school with the new Red Wiggle's son, which is
0: weird. Small Wiggle world, yeah.
1: Isn't it? No, we're not out and about.
0: Best
1: we're
0: behavior.
1: In the studio, and we are knuckling down to bring you all of the action for the next, how many more days? We've got 6 days left or something like that. I think it's been a terrific game, and the ratings have proved that as well. Like, people in Australia are loving live sport at the moment, even though, yes, it's a condensed program, the 17 sports down to 10, which I know would probably grind the gears of Georgie
3: in
1: there.
3: Me.
1: I can't believe that hockey wasn't in there. Georgie, I couldn't believe it. Yeah. But people are still really enjoying it. And the fact that, you know, prime time, we've got some of the world's best swimmers in the green and gold, and we've got track and field tonight. Like, it's going to be a big night.
0: Well, we're looking forward to all the action. Emma Friedman, we really appreciate your time on Triple M's Rush Hour. And, looking forward to checking out more of it tonight on Channel 7. Good on you.
1: Thanks, guys. Enjoy.
0: On you, Emma Friedman. Part of the Glasgow 2026 Commonwealth Games. 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Team, that is us done.
2: Yeah, it certainly is. We'll be back tomorrow. Georgie, good to see you.
3: See you next week.
2: See you next week, thank God. Have a great night, Queensland.
0: No, we'll sorry. That was almost a pleasant farewell. That was almost
2: That's like, see you next week. We love you.
0: Thank God. We said.
2: We love you.
0: Anyway, don't let me take away from the week being right. Go on.
2: as you always say.
0: Always.
2: When the wheat's ripe, keep the headers rolling in the paddock. We'll see you tomorrow from 4.
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9: Hey, I'm Tessa Randello. There could be more interest rate hikes on the way for Aussie households. That's the warning from the RBA boss, Michelle Bullock, ahead of a consumer price index data being released tomorrow. It'll give an idea of the inflation rate, the Reserve Bank boss saying putting off hikes could lead to higher interest rates and unemployment over time. 900,000 current and past Origin customers have had their data accessed in a massive hack. The energy company says it started getting in touch with those affected. The new Victorian Premier has laid out his plans after being sworn in today. Comes after Jacinta Allen stepped down earlier this morning. Ben Carroll says he's ready to make some changes.
10: My first action as Premier will be to call a Royal Commission into the construction sector. We will also immediately establish a special prosecutor.
9: Briefly, Harvey Norman and Latitude are facing a combined $55 million penalty for an ad campaign the federal court found misleading, and the Aussies continue to lead the Commonwealth Games medal tally.
11: Did you know that diabetes is Australia's fastest growing chronic condition? Over 300 Australians are diagnosed with the condition every day. Search Diabetes Australia to find out more.
9: Adam Dewey will be back in the number 7 jersey for the weekend's clash with the Eels on Sunday. The West Tigers player has been named in the starting lineup after returning to training today. Dewey had talks with coach Benji Marshall and club officials earlier in the week. While Sonny Luke is taking over as hooker for the Cowboys, while Reid Marnie enters concussion protocols, and Kalen Ponga is pushing for a return for the Knights after suffering a quad injury.
12: Humans are social creatures and we need connection to feel good. 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
13: The clouds will stick around for the rest of your Tuesday in Townsville. Tonight down to 15 and tomorrow partly cloudy, chasing a top of 27. 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
1: Welcome to Triple M NRL Daily here on a Tuesday, which means the great journalists from Code Sports are in the house, the one and only David Riccio and the beautiful Brent Reed. How are you, boys?
26: Beautiful. Yeah, Botox Brent.
1: Yeah.
26: How's he going?
27: That's great to be here. What a week it's been. Been a bit manic, hasn't it, already?
26: I feel so sorry for Tigers fans.
27: Yeah, it's... It's a rough ride, isn't it, the last decade or so?
26: It feels so long ago of watching those incredible scenes on Leichhardt Oval Hill. It's the best scenes in the game.
1: Yeah.
26: See them on their knees. Well, Reedy doesn't like those scenes, Tigers fans, but I do.
27: Yeah. About 05? How long ago does that feel?
1: Yeah.
27: Well, it was a long time.
1: 21 years. How many times have they made finals since then? A couple? Man. One? Two?
26: Tigers fans are already turning off.
1: Yeah, no. Well, we will talk about, you know, your beloved Tigers fans. Don't switch off, because we will unpack the Adam Dewey situation. I know you boys differ a bit on this, though, so it could be quite heated
26: only,
1: the next
26: segment. Only lightly. He's, look. Anyway. Tune in,
27: listen.
1: Yeah, and Reedy, your Botox is looking fantastic.
27: Thanks, mate. Botox. It's sun, salt water. I told you that. I'm still swimming.
1: Yeah.
27: Try to swim once a week.
26: What's the water temp at the moment?
27: Freezing. Real cold. Yeah, it's like an ice bath, but, you know, it's good living.
1: How do the wrinkles get worse, though? Like, better week to week? You see, wrinkles seem to improve.
27: Do they?
1: As the year goes on.
26: Seaweed?
27: Red wine. Yeah. Salt water, sunshine. Are we still going to Liquorland?
1: Liquorland, I'm sure they'll be back next year. They're more of an Origin Time sponsorship.
27: Healthy living, Charlie. You should try it.
1: I'll try it.
27: You're a healthy living.
1: Yeah, I'm trying to. Yeah. But Tigers, we will talk about that. There's also a bit of mail around Cam Munster and Papua New Guinea, what's happening there. But you got Dave Riccio, Brent Reed, and Charlie White doing it all thanks to Liquorland, but not this time. That was a mistake. We'll be back very shortly.

0: Triple M NRL Daily with Brent Reed, David Riccio and Charlie White. Breaking news and the biggest names in the game.
1: And nobody does the NRL like Triple M.
2: Well, it was the story of the week, or has been the story of the past five, six, 7 days, right? The Adam Dewey situation. He's back at training today. Everyone's happy families again, but, you know, I obviously have my opinion on it. Dave's got a different opinion on it. And I just think he's done the wrong thing. And I understand that there's this narrative out there that he was trying to do what was best for the club and best for the culture of the place and all this stuff. But ultimately, the best thing he could do for that footy club was to play, and he didn't play. And that, for me, is what this all comes back to. You can have all your arguments about blokes vaping in gyms and, the culture being trash and the playing group being divided. But ultimately, you are paid to play football. He earns a lot of money. And to not play, he let the club down. He let the team down. I'll tell you, he really let down Javon Andrews, the young kid who made his debut with Adam Dewey beside him on the weekend. And I think that's what it comes back to for me.
3: You've heard me say previously that I believe he should have played as well. And I think if Adam had his time over again, I think you'll find that Adam would say, I should have actually played. However, in his point of view, and I can appreciate this, he's dead set had enough of the bull crap and drama after drama inside these four walls. Now, you could say that he's only added to the drama, which is probably a fair point. But something had to happen at this football club. And I hope in some weird way we're sitting back next season going, that was the line in the sand moment that shifted the culture of the joint.
2: Because it's rotten. He probably won't be there by the sounds of it.
3: Well, I disagree.
2: You think he will be?
3: I think he will be. He's got a 3-year deal.
2: Mate, if he was so worried,
3: where's he walking?
2: This is the bit I don't understand.
3: Where's he walking into any other club?
2: If the culture was that bad, right? The culture was that bad. In March, he signed a long-term extension there for big money.
3: Yeah.
2: Right? Decent money, right? He's not on
3: decent.
2: He's on a million, but he's on good money, right?
3: About 500.
2: So if you had an issue with the culture and the culture was rotten, right? Why do you sign an extension? Can you explain? These are the bits I don't understand. Where were the complaints about the culture when they won? Well, they win 7 of their first 9 games or something. No one was complaining. Well,
3: Five or seven.
2: There was no complaints about the culture then.
3: You missed the headlines when Lachlan Galvin left the club.
2: That was last year, Dave. The year before, wasn't it?
3: So they've been there.
2: It was a long time ago.
3: So they've been there.
2: Well, last year, sorry. It was last year, right?
3: Yep. So they've been there.
2: But Adam Dewey was there then. And from memory, I don't think Adam Dewey mainly had any complaints about the culture at the time.
3: Well, maybe he didn't have the gumption at that time to bring it up.
2: Oh, okay. Just seems very strange to me, Dave, that it's suddenly become an issue. Well, that's suddenly become an issue now. Why now? And why not play? As I've said, if you have issues with the culture, there's one way to change it. That's for you to use your influence within the playing group, within the club, on the field.
3: How do you know he hadn't tried that?
2: Well, if he had any influence, I'd say he's lost it now.
3: Potentially.
2: Because I'm not sure. We've heard a lot of former players talk about it. They're saying they don't respect his response to it. The vast majority of former players I've seen a lot of them have said, I wouldn't want to play with that guy again.
3: Well, guess what he's doing right now? He's just trained with the team.
2: I understand he's trained. He's getting paid to do it. He's got to train with them. Otherwise, they breach him, toss him out the door and terminate his deal, right, which they have the potential to do, or dock his pay or whatever. So he's clearly going to show up because he's lost.
3: So why did he front
2: the playing
3: group?
2: Because he's lost the PR battle. Well, he had to front the PR playing group. How could he not front the playing group?
3: You're saying he's just rolling the arm over.
2: What do you mean?
3: Well, you're saying if he doesn't go through the motions, they're going to breach him and sack him.
2: Well, Dave, he's come back into that playing group and he's potentially playing this weekend. He has to address the playing group. He had to. Did he not?
3: Yeah.
2: Okay. But I'm just saying, I'm not sure that playing group would ever look at him the same again, given the events of the past weekend. Do you disagree with that?
3: Well, I'm only going on the correspondence that the players have had with him over the past 4 days.
2: Mate, how many Dave. What we're getting out of this is a lot of narrative out of the Dewey camp from people the on the Dewey side of things, right, who are happy to provide information about blokes vaping in gyms and the messages that are being sent to Adam Dewey in support of him. Mate, that he's in a squad that's got about 30 players. How many players are you suggesting have messaged him and said, hey, it's all good, buddy? It's a dressing room with 30 players in it.
3: Yeah.
2: More than that, actually, when you include development players and extended squad members.
3: How many are you suggesting?
2: Well, so I've got no idea, mate, because I'm not getting fed information from the Dewey side of things.
4: Nobody does the NRL like Triple M.
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2: This vaping thing, can we just sort of zoom in on it for a second? Because Kent, it was starting to calm down and Kenty's poured gasoline on the whole thing and it's exploded.
3: Well, this doggy said it on 360
2: He did, but
3: well
2: Kenty said
3: night.
2: It first, so yeah. May as well just focus on Kenty. He's poured gasoline this whole situation, saying that, you know, players were vaping and Dewey's sick of that. Is that true that players are vaping in the gym? Because it's
4: We can only go on hearsay as well. We're only going on hearsay as well.
3: If it's true, I think that's terrible, right? If it's true. And I can't imagine people would make that up, right? But to say that blokes are vaping in the gym, it makes it sound like everyone's got a vape and they're just puffing away in the gym. I find that very hard to believe that that's happening and no one said anything about
4: it. I think it's
3: a
4: case of potentially, again, Benji speaking about standards within the football, within the footy environment, about actually dictating anyone caught vaping, you're out. And it has happened again. Is the hearsay commentary.
3: Well, here I would say as well, Dave, I mean, this is why it was explained to me. Benji, like, when they do a gym session, and again, this isn't actually from the Tigers, this is from people outside the footy club, and I was just trying to get an appreciation of how it works. So the high-performance staff would oversee the gym session. The coach probably isn't even in there. A lot of times coaches aren't in the gym monitoring the gym session. So if it's going on, maybe this is naive, but it would need someone to actually go to Benji and say to him, mate, for Dewey, for example, mate, there's gibberers in the gym vaping again. You need to do something about it.
4: Are you suggesting that no one's reported that back to the head coach?
3: I don't know. I'm just saying. That's the way it's been explained to me. But I find it very hard to believe that there's players hand over fist vaping in the gym. Right, I find the way it's portrayed, it makes it sound like blokes just willy-nilly vaping in the gym.
4: I'm not seeing it that way, and I've heard the stories, but I'm not seeing it as seven blokes hanging around the weights rack.
3: Just
4: vaping.
3: Having a vape together.
4: I'm not seeing it like that.
3: How are you seeing it?
4: I'm seeing it as though Benji has wanted, and I applaud, certain standards within the group. He understands the different characters within his team and has clearly spotted issues in the past and said, boys, no more.
3: Okay, so if he said
4: enough's enough, and it still happened.
3: Okay,
4: that's the narrative, I understand.
3: Yeah,
4: that's it.
2: Okay. I think you've made some really good points, but I think one of your points where you're wrong on is saying that it's Adam Dewey's responsibility to stop his teammates from vaping, which is what you said on 360 last night.
3: It's not only his responsibility. I didn't say it was only his responsibility, but he's a senior player at the footy club. And yes.
4: How do you know he hasn't?
3: I don't.
4: Trimmed him up.
3: I don't. But what do you want to expect?
2: How would you handle that if you're a player without getting all your teammates who are doing that?
3: I'll tell you how I wouldn't handle it. I wouldn't decline to play that weekend. That's how I wouldn't handle it. That's the first thing I'd say, right?
2: Yep.
3: That's how I would not handle it. I'd certainly take it up with Benji. I'd certainly say to him, mate, it's not acceptable and we need this fixed. And if you don't want to fix it, I'm happy to go at the end of the year. Right, but I wouldn't say I'm not the right headspace to play this weekend and let my teammates down because one of the things I would say is that Adam doesn't want blokes doing that if it is the case because he feels like it's letting down the footy club. Well, what have you done by not playing on the weekend? To me, that's much worse than a bloke vaping in a gym. And I don't condone vaping. I think it's a disgraceful habit, and I think. Blokes, right?
2: I've seen you with the vape
3: blokes
2: after here, a few days, really.
3: Blokes.
4: He's disgraceful.
3: Professional sportsmen who do it. I mean, it's insane, right? And they should stamp it out. And Adam should play a part in stamping it out. He's a senior member of the footy club.
2: Terrell May's been caught up in this, I think, maybe a little bit unfairly, because he's been singled out by Paul Kent on his podcast as well. Terrell May, who's one of their great leaders there, he's been a fantastic player for them. But he makes it seem like Terrell May's got too much influence at the club. Is that false, boys?

0: I haven't felt that.
1: I'd imagine he would have influence because his brother's there as well, and obviously the Mays.
2: He's also one of their leaders.
1: He's a big personality. I mean, he's not playing well. That's the bigger issue, right? That's the bigger issue right now. Tyrrell May spoke about missing out on Origin and was critical of that, if I remember correctly, early in the year.
3: Yeah.
1: You know what?
0: Last year he had a meeting with Laurie about why he missed out.
1: The way he's playing, he's a mile away from being in the sort of form that demands you get picked in Origin.
4: We'll be back shortly on Triple M NRL Daily.
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3: Corey Parker, boys. Which I personally hate it when players do this about other players, but he's urged Ben Hunt to retire. They obviously played nearly 150 games together. What do you guys make of Corey Parker calling for Ben Hunt to retire?
4: He's got every right to. He's a former Bronco. He's actually a good mate of Ben Hunt, so I think he's saying it with respect to Ben Hunt that he wants to try and look after his legacy. And I think he's got every right. He's in the media now as an analyst and a commentator, so if Corey Parker, you know, one of the longest-serving Broncos can't have an opinion, who can?
5: Mm. Well, I was surprised they re-signed Ben Hunt, but then subsequently it came out it wasn't on that much money. I think it was a pretty low-cost deal. I don't know. Used to be in a fantasy football comp with Ben Hunt. Do you know that? A couple of years ago.
3: I didn't know that. Mm. So who's who, though, of this tournament? You've had Daly Cherry Evans, Brandon Smith.
5: Mate, I'm gonna mention on this show.
3: Yeah.
5: I put an invitation out there to Nathan Cleary today, Nathan. So it's not a G-up. You've been invited to join the greatest fantasy football competition in the history of fantasy football. Just respond. I just want a response, mate. I just need a yes or no. I'm keeping a spot open for you.
4: Decline.
3: Have you texted him?
5: I've texted him. There's a spot there for the goat. He wants to come in.
3: Take the hit, brother. If he's not responding, he's not
5: Nathan,
3: interested.
5: If you're out there, can you respond, please?
4: Yep. He didn't have to send 16 messages to me.
5: Back to Ben Hunt. I didn't think, as I said, I didn't think they necessarily needed to re-sign him. As long as he is just happy to be a squad member, then I don't have an issue with him. If he's been signed for 200, 250 grand.
4: Yeah, that's the catch.
5: And
4: he's just
5: happy to be a squad member, a backup bench, I don't see a problem with it.
4: We need to work out what he's being paid. Yeah.
3: What do you boys think their spine will look like for 2027? They've always got Jonah Pezet coming to the club. Yep. Is it going to be, obviously, Walsh at fullback, Ezra Mam at six, Pezet. Seven Pezet,
4: yeah.
3: Nine?
5: Pakes. Billy Walters.
3: Mm.
5: Yeah. It's okay. A good spine. Yeah. Very good spine. Great. It's got great potential. Great potential. Well, Reese is a gun, right? We've seen Reese last couple of weeks, been Reese again. And I think Ezra's a great player. But it just depends on that combination of Ezra and thought that might have been Nath. Just how the combination of Ezra and
4: Jonah.
5: If they can get it together and that works well, then
4: a couple of ifs there, Rude Man.
5: Yeah, there are some ifs around. Well, there are some ifs. They've had a crap year. Mm. Terrible year.
4: First premiership team in 20 years not to make the finals.
5: Yeah, you've been very critical of them this year.
4: Since the West Tigers 05, 06.
5: Haven't you?
4: Well, mate, it's not good enough. And you know it's not good enough.
5: I agree with you.
4: That roster's incredible.
5: Yep.
4: Reece Walsh, Payne Haas.
5: Yep.
4: Renault.
5: Yep.
4: Come on. Stags.
5: Tony Stags, yeah.
3: Is the Broncos' end to the season now important for Madge's future? Are the Broncos, how they finish this year? Or is he just safe as houses? They love him there. Like, how's that all travelling?
4: If they dive bomb in epic circumstances and talking to a few people at the Broncos, there's a genuine concern about the next few weeks' attitude from the players, knowing the season's over. Does the player with the niggly injury decide to sit it out? Does the player with the niggly injury not go as hard with no finals aspirations anymore? And so therefore you get a big drop in performance. I think absolutely it's a factor, but he'll be there in the preseason. And it'll be about the start to next year.
5: Yeah, I agree. I think he's going to be in the crosshairs regardless at the start of next year, right? Because of the way they've played this season and missing the finals and all that sort of stuff. If they finish this season, if they fall off a cliff at the back end of this year, that's a real concern.
4: That's a drama.
5: That heaps more pressure on going into the preseason. It's a huge off-season for the Broncos. Huge.
3: Well, they're a yo-yo team the last few years, haven't they? Was it 23 grand final, 24 missed finals, 25 premiership, 26 missed finals, 27 maybe back to competing for a title?
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5: Cam Munster. Now, what is doing here? Now, PNG's been given permission, but it feels like the Chiefs might be keeping their cards close to their chest on this one and maybe waiting to see what happens with a few other players. Is that fair to say?
6: Yeah, I think that is fair to say. I think they want to see what happens with Nathan Cleary, Sammy Walker, our old mate Travie Mayne, one of Code Sports' finest.
5: He's a great man.
6: Great man, Mitch.
5: Yeah, can I just say something about Travis Mayne? So on Origin Game 3, I saw him in the media area, and I went and said to him, oh, mate, there's some dramas with the bunker. Should go and have a look into it. This was about 2 hours before pregame.
6: Yeah.
5: And he looked at me like I was mad and then didn't go and investigate it.
6: Yeah.
5: But there were issues with the dramas. I handballed him a story.
6: Oh, I
5: handballed him a great yarn. He was the first journal I saw in the media because I was trying to get it out there so we could then talk about it pregame.
6: Yeah.
5: And then I gave him a handball of a story and he just didn't jump at it.
6: Just ripped traffic.
5: And it was disappointing because it was a great opportunity for him. And then, but he didn't cover it. But instead, Ben Dobbin, I gave it to him. And then he covered it and did a great job of it.
6: So that's it. Travie, you've just said he's a great man.
5: He's a great man.
6: Then you've just ripped
5: missed.
6: Him.
5: I gave him a great yard.
6: You've torn him a new one.
5: He didn't trust me. He should have trusted me.
6: Can I ask this question? Was it a great yard? Is it a great yard?
5: Oh, mate, pre-origin, the bunker's having issues. It's a bit of fun, you know? It's a bit of fun. I'm sure we'll get some clicks for coming.
6: Anyway, he's a great man. And despite Charlie bagging him, he mentioned Zane Harrison for the PNG Chiefs as well, actually. Big Zano. So,
5: oh, wow.
6: Yeah.
5: So is he a November 1 guy, Zane Harrison?
6: He's a November 1 guy.
5: Oh,
6: hasn't done a new deal yet.
7: He stays at the Titans.
6: Titans are trying to re-sign him. Haven't
7: he's
6: got the
7: a
6: deal
7: Gold
6: done.
7: Coast boy.
6: So
7: they went a premiership with him.
6: There's a few other blokes on the hit list before they get to Munster, I'd imagine.
5: Okay.
6: Just because Munster's, I think, how old's Cam? 31,
5: is he?
7: When are we going to stop doing the Munster dance?
6: What do you mean?
7: Like, seriously, what's Cam going to do?
6: Well, Melbourne offered him a two-year deal, two-year extension.
7: Right.
6: I'd like to see him finish his career in Melbourne.
7: Yeah.
6: I actually sent both a text saying, what are you sending to the West Tigers? Braith didn't seem overly keen about that idea, but anyway.
7: And then when it went on a rant on how tough recruitment will be for the West Tigers.
6: He's got a unique ability to talk about that because he's a player agent,
7: awesome.
6: Right?
7: I love that insight.
6: That's I know people have a go about him being a player agent, but there are moments where being a player agent adds another dimension to the show because he can talk about his experiences.
5: But, mate, every presenter's got a conflict of interest. Yeah. The idea that Brace conflict of interest is too much is crazy. When every pundit pretty much
6: Now you're having to go Wadler. You're just smashing blokes.
5: I said that to Wadler.
7: He's on a tear.
5: I did that podcast with Wadler last week, and I said it to him. I said this to Wadler.
7: He'll do
5: to
7: a podcast
5: face.
7: With Wadler tomorrow.
5: I said this
7: and
5: to Wadler.
7: Just bag Ricky Owen Reedy.
6: But I mean, look. I mean, the interesting part about Munster and Luai is
5: can't wait for tomorrow. Actually,
6: Munster and Luai both left-footed. You know, I don't know. To me, that combination. They both be in their 30s by the time PNG starts. I don't know if that combo works. But hey. I'm not second-guessing Michael Chamis, the guru, because he's on fire.
7: Got to have concerns over Luai now.
6: You reckon?
7: Yeah.
6: Okay.
7: Like?
6: In terms of what, his form or?
7: Yeah, form. Yeah. Still another 12 months away.
6: Yeah.
7: Should have the year off next year.
6: It's your baby, Dave.
5: Mm. They've obviously got something planned for this number 7, though, because if you've seen the picture of the steps.
6: Yeah, 007.
5: 007, they've left it blank.
6: Well, they want Cleary.
5: Yeah.
6: I don't think they're going to get him, though.
5: What about Ben Dobbin? Let's bag another person. Ben Dobbin's throwing out that Cleary's going to sign a 5-year deal on Isaiah.
6: Mate, I reckon he's spot on Yo.
5: Yeah. 3-year extension.
6: I reckon.
7: Yeah, I think Yo's
5: great
7: nice.
5: Get for Penrith.
6: Yeah, I think that's Cleary. I don't know about the time frame, but Penrith are very confident they'll keep Nathan Cleary.
7: Yeah, they
6: so
7: are.
6: Dobbo. Standard applause.
7: It's not done yet. Chill out.
5: That's a great get for Dobbo, though.
6: He's on fire, Dobbo.
5: Maybe we don't need you on the Sunday show.
6: Maybe
5: we make Ben Dobbin the journal and add another player in.
6: That's not a bad idea.
5: Yeah.
6: Mate, you've just got a review wrapping me.
5: Yeah, I know.
6: At the start of the show,
5: and
6: you're saying
5: you're
6: rid of me.
5: Yeah, you're right.
7: He's in a mood, Charlie.
6: Finally turned around the audience.
5: No, you're right.
6: They're finally on my side.
5: They're on your side.
7: Hasn't even had the baby yet.
6: Anyway, ratings are through the roof.
5: They are through the roof. On a Sunday.
6: How are our ratings going on this show? Are we still going all right?
5: Fantastic. Triple M NRL Daily. Not people don't care about this, but it's one of the number one podcasts now. in rugby league. There you listeners.
7: Go. Wow. So on Tuesdays massive. Only, but
5: yeah.
6: Really?
5: Tuesdays, Wednesdays, every day. Mate, it's killing it. It's just going from strength to strength.
6: Oh, good.
5: Dave Riccio, Brent Reed from Code Sports. You'd be on fire.
7: Thanks, thanks Charlie. Charlie. Appreciate that. BKNK
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0: Nighttime. It's when all the weirdos come out to play. And you've hit the motherlode. This is 3 hours of stories from a guy who has seen, done, and heard it all. On the road, backstage, and depending on how big the night, on the floor. It's a nighttime radio show about sex, drugs, and rock and roll. Unless HR comes asking, and then of course it's just a show about rock and roll.
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2: Here we go! Tuesday night across the country, Triple M Nights with Dave Gleason, alright? And he is ready to rock and roll, the front man of the Screaming Jets. Dave Gleason, hello to you, brother.
11: G'day, Tomo. G'day, Australia. Great to be here sharing some rock and roll for the next few hours. Do you know Jelly Roll's daughter has fired up?
2: What?
11: Jelly Roll's daughter, because obviously Jelly Roll and his missus have broken up in the last little while.
2: Yes.
11: And there's been a lot of conjecture around what happened, whether there was cheating going on. Jelly Roll's daughter has fired up, and we're going to be talking about that very, very soon.
2: A little bit of infidelity, you reckon, David?
11: No, well, she's saying, take that infidelity out of your mouth.
2: Is that right?
11: People will be shocked about what led to the breakup of Jelly Roll and Bunny XXO.
2: Okay, well, we're going to have to get to that. Do you know, I was just thinking on the run here, classic 9 at 9 style, cheating rockers.
11: Cheating rockers. The ones that have been caught, you mean.
2: Yeah, there we go. There we go. Now, David, last night when you interviewed Slash from Guns N' Roses, went off the charts. Our email system, text messages, phone calls, it blew up. So we're giving the people what they want again, and we'll do it just after 8 o'clock.
11: Yeah, hear a little bit more from Slash. It's so exciting that they are coming here later on this year to tour all around Australia. Airborne supporting them, lucky bastards. Brilliant. I mean, Josh from Airborne said, without the Screaming Jets, there'd be no Airborne.
2: Yes, that's true.
11: Rock on.
2: Yeah,
11: well said. I love when people say stuff like that.
2: I can't believe you made him say that.
11: Just one more thing before you go, mate. Could you just say this into the microphone?
2: Oh, I love it. Hey, Gleeso, we're also... because of Rolling Stones, have just been dominant over the last few weeks with their brand new album. We're going back to the book with a live track from the Rolling Stones, Like a Rolling Stone. This song is off the charts.
11: Yes, fantastic. Look, you could spend hours, days, months and years to track down all the amazing stuff that the Rolling Stones have released over the journey. But, it's always nice to find some little diamonds in the rough.
2: Well said. One of the great pops right now, Rob Thomas and Santana with Smooth. It's Triple M Nights with Dave.

0: He's a star.
1: See, I can't throw in things like that on the spot because I'd lose me. I don't know where I am. I'll throw in something like that and then I'll think, oh, what's next?
2: Gleeson's rock calendar.
1: Oh, do you know that Mick Jagger saw Prince performing and he said that guy has to support us? They were doing a massive stadium tour. The Stones audience, filled with tens of thousands of people expecting traditional rock, they were entirely unreceptive to Prince's new wave funk and the fact that he was wearing a trench coat and black bikini briefs.
3: Hang on a second.
1: They were throwing stuff at him.
3: Deary me.
1: That ended up being the last time that Prince ever supported anybody.
3: Hmm.
1: But it was the Rolling Stones, so, I mean, at least that's one feather in your cap.
3: That is true.
1: He had a tempestuous career. He hated record companies there at one stage so much that he changed his name to an unpronounceable symbol.
4: Were you thinking of a name?
5: No, it didn't come to me like that.
4: So how did the artist formerly known as come about?
5: Well, that came up through mainly the media's problem with not having a pronunciation for the symbol. What we found is throughout the world, if you hold this up and show it to people, what they think of, they will say Prince.
4: Obviously.
5: Yeah.
4: So you obviously made it famous.
5: Yeah, I think so, yeah.
1: So what? It's like a love, it was the love symbol.
3: Yep.
1: Is basically what we refer to it as, but that was purely because record companies were screwing him over. Sadly, he's no longer with us, but we still got the music, baby. Let's get it on right now. It's Prince with Purple Rain.

0: Hammers and Collectors, Tuesday night, Triple M nights with Dave Gleeson. Classic night at nine, all about you tonight, Gleeson.
1: Oh, is it? Well, hang on, I have to check it out. Yeah. Oh, you songs.
0: Yeah, you songs. not you personally.
1: Dave Gleeson.
0: You've been pushing that over the line for 4 years. It's been a bit strange, but...
1: Yeah, play some stuff off Wanted Man.
0: Oh, no.
1: Bring it on.
0: I think we could probably do that. Now, Gleeson, the Rolls is back, our boy. He has been...
1: Basically, through the ringer.
0: Basically, yeah, I agree. But like the third co-host here, we've got a lot of love for the Rolzer.
1: We do indeed. And we've been on the journey with him. He's lost a bunch of weight, hasn't he, over the last few years?
0: Big time.
1: And he's recently broken up with Bunny XO. Who would have thought that that relationship would come to an end? But his daughter, Bailey Ann DeFord, has come out and said, because they've broken up, their marriage is broken up.
0: Done.
1: Nobody cheated. But she got me on the what? Bailey said on her live stream, no one cheated, period. Get the F out of my comments, my DMs, my live with that S.
0: Oh.
1: I don't care. I don't want to talk about it. But when people...
0: Oh, no. Is that how it's making you feel?
1: She went on to reiterate that neither Jelly Roll nor Bonnie had cheated on one another, saying, you all have no effing idea what happened and wait till you all effing find out.
0: Wow.
1: She said the public's knowledge of the situation and the former couple's relationship is not a total view of the reason for Jelly Roll filing for divorce.
0: Right.
1: Adding that the internet in totality is about to effing crumble the day that I open my mouth. She's going to break the internet, Tomo.
0: Okay.
1: With news about her old man and his her stepmom's divorce. You think so? How'd you get the marks on your shoulder?
0: No idea. No, is it a football?
1: How'd you get that burrito in your lap?
0: Big shout out to Motley Crue on the Dirt. Worth a Google. Triple M.

0: Triple M Night Show with Dave Gleeson will be back in a sec. In the meantime, get distracted by these roadies crouching down, running on stage. We can see you, you know.
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0: Pearl Jam at their best on Triple M Nights with Dave Gleason. A cover that hits different. Just two magnificent acts colliding.
1: On Triple M Nights with Dave Gleason, Gleeso takes a deep dive between the covers. Oh, what's in here?
0: This is a case of if you can't beat them, join them, Gleeso.
2: It is indeed. Now, Bob Dylan wrote the song Like a Rolling Stone with no reference to the Rolling Stones. They got their name from a Muddy Waters track. They were a big fans of the American blues scene. But this song was so influential, and everyone was like, why don't you play Like a Rolling Stone? They're like, we didn't write Like a Rolling Stone. We're not a cover band. By the time the Rolling Stones finally performed it publicly in 95, the song had already spent three decades shaping rock music and inspiring countless artists. So they finally did it in 1995, and it's become a concert staple. They play it at most concerts nowadays. I guess it's like if the shoe fits, wear it.
0: That's what I was going to say.
2: Where'd that come from?
0: If the foo shits.
2: If the shoe fits, wear it. So
0: Dave Grohl of the Foo Fighter shits and wear it. What?
2: Whatever.
0: Did you hear that on Gleeso last night?
2: What will people think?
0: You can imagine the talk around the water cooler. That's going well.
2: Is there still water cooler talk?
0: No. Everyone emails.
2: Just texting. No, but we're going to hear it right now. It's the Rolling Stones doing the Bob Dylan classic, Like a Rolling Stone.
0: If the foo shits.
2: If the shoe fits.
0: Fantastic. Triple M.

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1: Back end of 7, Triple M Nights with Dave Gleeson. For those that missed Gleeson's chat with Slash last night, the cat in the hat, Gleeson, we're going to replay it next hour.
2: We are indeed. The cool cat in the hat is exactly what he is. And we're also going to celebrate the life of one of the great singers, Meatloaf, who passed away on this day a few years ago.
1: Now, I've written that incorrectly. He passed out on stage on this day and then passed away a little bit later on.
2: Hey, you have a fainting spell and people have got you in the box already. Oh, you took the words right out of me, man.
3: 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Sorry, force of habit. 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
1: Tuesday night, Triple M Nights with Dave Gleeson. We have to celebrate Slash in all his glory, Gleeso. We will do that before 9 o'clock tonight. We're going to replay the chat. So for those that heard it last night, I would tune in again. It was outstanding.
2: Yeah, it's always great to catch up with him. He's such a great rocker. He's obviously, back in the day, he probably wasn't giving too many interviews, but now he's very forthcoming and very nice to talk to.
1: No doubt about that. He is a star, so we'll catch up with him very, very shortly. Also,
2: speaking of stars,
1: yeah,
2: Barnaby.
1: Oh, Barnaby. Oh, God. I thought we were talking about Meatloaf, no, but yeah, we'll go to Barnaby.
2: We'll get to the live soon enough, yeah, but okay. But Barnaby has taken out. Do you think he's trying to usurp Pauline?
1: Yeah, I don't know what's going on.
2: Sit down!
1: Sorry, mate.
2: Was that him in an interview, or was that at a One Nation party meeting?
15: Sit down!
2: Don't be rude.
1: Oh, yeah, there's a bit of that.
2: He threw a couple of don't be rudes in there, too.
1: Which is exciting, isn't it? It's very good for us.
2: Do you know, because what happens with these political types is they want to get musicians on board.
1: Ah.
2: You know, obviously Donald Trump has famously been told to cease and desist with a lot of artists over the last couple of years.
1: Mm-hmm.
2: Pauline Hanson is not going to get any love from the hoodoo gurus.
1: No, it sort of seems that way at this
2: stage. They mentioned urinating on her if she was on fire. Yeah. That wouldn't be an option.
1: No, that's really well put.
2: Something that they wouldn't be doing.
1: And they were strong on that option. They stuck with it, unlike Pauline.
16: I haven't flip-flopped. I said no originally, then I said yes, then I have said no, and I've stuck to it.
1: Hoodoo Gurus, Miss Love.
2: Miss Free Love?
1: Oh, yeah, one of the other. Triple M.

0: Powderfinger, Triple M Nights with Dave Gleason. 8 o'clock is where we play some of our best stuff, including what we're doing now, Gleaso.
1: Yes.
0: The loaf. Meatloaf. We're unpacking a situation that happened over 15 years ago.
1: Yeah, well, it wasn't... He didn't pass away.
0: No, he didn't.
1: He passed out on stage in Edmonton in Canada.
0: Okay.
1: The big man...
0: He went down. He went down in a screaming eight.
1: I wish we could show it.
0: Let's play it and we'll unpack it together.
1: Yeah, yeah, sure.
0: So he's standing there, he's looking right at this stage. He's in good shape there.
1: Yeah, he's all right. He's looking he's gone down in one net leg.
0: Yep.
1: Oh. It's a pretty ordinary collapse.
0: What? He's still singing though.
1: Will the track's still going, obviously?
0: Well, I think the backing singers have put in a double invoice for that, I believe.
1: It's not funny.
0: It's not that funny.
1: I collapse on stage every night, Tomo.
0: Do you?
1: But it's part of the show.
0: Okay. Yeah. I'm just seeing three security guards run in. If that's part of the show, I'll go, hey.
1: I'm going to say... as much as I love the meatloaf and his voice and his singing capabilities, he didn't look after himself.
0: No.
1: And sadly, he's no longer with us. Mm. But he was always a heavy set man. I guess when you're called Meatloaf, you've got something to live up to, haven't you?
0: By name, by nature, you reckon?
1: Yes. And look, it's not funny.
0: It's not funny.
1: But I urge you all to go and watch the footage because he doesn't. It's not a real collapse.
0: Oh, you're
1: it's
0: kind a fake
1: of,
0: one.
1: Yeah, yeah, it kind of goes down. Like when you really collapse, you just hit the deck.
0: Yeah, I reckon it's a two motion setup.
1: Yeah, it's absolutely. There's two movements.
0: Someone's hypothetic.
1: God bless the great loaf. Let's get on. You took the words right out of my mouth.
0: Triple M.
1: You took the dr-

0: Triple M Nights with Dave Gleeson and the Boss with I'm on Fire. We're going to replay that chat you had with Slash. We'll do that before 9 o'clock tonight, Gleeso. He was an absolute guru.
1: From Billboard magazine, Tomo, Rein Me In is in record-breaking territory on the UK's official singles chart. 17 weeks at number one.
0: Hey.
1: Wow. And we're playing it right here. It's actually become the number one single of the 21st century. It knocked off Drake's Hotline Bling.
0: Yeah.
1: Do you know that?
0: No. Oh, I do know that song, yeah. But I wouldn't play it on here.
1: Drake. Hasn't he got beef with

0: Second in the all-time rankings, trailing only Frankie Lane's I Believe, which notched 18 weeks at the top spot back in the last century, 1953.
1: Ooh.
0: So they are in rarefied air, Sammy Fender and Olivia Rodrigo.
2: Olivia Dean, her name is. Sorry. But
0: whatever.
2: You can tell we're just playing the Sam Fender song.
0: Exactly right. No, we'll just play the Sam Fender version. But yeah, that's pretty big raps for that kid. He's doing real good.
2: No, we're just back to Drake. You used to call me
0: on my cell phone. Is this hotline bling?
2: Yeah. Late night when you need my
0: love. Call me on my cell phone. I've just thrown up in my mouth a little bit.

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0: Next up on Dave Gleason's diabolical, insane nighttime exhibit of debaucherous rendezvous, a guest who would only chat to a show with a name like that. And would we lie to Slash and change the name just to get him on? Absolutely we would. So, Gleeso, keep referring to the show as that name. I mean, we're talking about the guy who ran naked through a golf resort whilst hallucinating during a world tour. No, not Gleeso. Well, maybe Gleeso. I don't know. But definitely Slash, the world's most genius rock star. Take the hat and sunnies off and he can enjoy a meal at a restaurant without being disturbed. Hats off to you, brother. Literally. Please welcome to chat to Dave Gleason, one of the world's greatest guitarists and one of the Rock and Roll Hall of Famers. It's Slash.
1: Ladies and gentlemen, what an honour. This is Triple M presents Guns N' Roses as they hit the shores of Australia this November and December. And me good mate Slash returns to Triple M Nights with Dave Gleason. Welcome, Slash.
2: Hey, man. Hi, Dave. How's it going?
1: Very, very well, thanks. Very excited that you're coming back to Oz, mate.
2: Yeah, I'm looking forward to it. I'm really excited about it.
1: Hey, the last few years, mate, has been absolutely crazy touring-wise for you guys.
2: We've been pretty much touring straight since I got back into it in 2016, you know? And I think the only real break that we took was COVID. And even then, we only took a break for the 1 year from 2020. And then we were one of the first big bands to go out and start touring in 2021. So, yeah.
1: I mean, before that, there must have been a time where it didn't look possible that you guys would get back together. But you're stronger. You seem like your relationship is stronger than it's ever been.
2: Yeah. Well, you know, there definitely was no plan to get back together. I mean, I was adamant against it for 20 years. But then Axel and I talked and it just like we really sort of dispelled a lot of stuff, and a lot of the issues were really caused by outside people in our organization but outside the band, and that was perpetuated, you know. And then the animosity that, you know, established itself in there was made only worse through the media and blah blah blah, you know. So that's just how that shit goes. But anyway, so we talked about it, and then once we got past that, we were sitting down having dinner and we thought about this, you know. At that moment, we'd gotten offered to play Coachella Festival, which happens every year, but they've been asking us to get back together and play Coachella for like 30 years, like 20 years, whatever. And so he and I were talking. I thought, well, you know, you want to do it? We'll just do it. It'll be fine. You know, and that was really sort of the catalyst for us getting back together. And so we booked those shows and a couple warm-up dates. And the first date that we did was, believe it or not, 10 years ago, April 1st at the Troubadour. And there was no design for going on past that, but we had so much fun. We just started booking shows and we just never stopped. And it's been a blast. We've had such a good time and it's been so, you know, organized for a band like us anyway. and just great. And the fans have been amazing and they've been, you know, super supportive. We've been really, really lucky, you know, because, you know, that's really what made it happen. There was a demand for the band from that point on and providing us the opportunity to be able to go out and play. So it's been really awesome.
1: Now tell us about selling out the Hollywood Bowl. How many times do you reckon you drove past that joint as a young band, or, you know, and thought, wow, one day we might be able to rock that joint?
2: Yeah, well, you know, all things considered, like, one of the first shows I ever saw at the Hollywood Bowl was the f***ing Jazz Festival. It's not really a hard rock venue, but, I mean, I've seen tons of people there, and it's just, you know, I mean, sound-wise, it's just one of those places where, like, Tom Petty was great there, but Motley Crue didn't sound right there, Aerosmith didn't sound right there, but John Williams sounds amazing there, you know?
1: Right.
2: So I was a little trepidatious about our playing there, but it seemed like that, you know, we've been around in an L.A. band, and we've never played the Hollywood Bowl, but we had a great sound guy, and apparently it sounded really good. So it was quite the experience. But yeah, I mean, it's been sort of like the backdrop of my entire life is the Hollywood Bowl. It's always been in the backyard.
1: Now, new stuff, mate. Very exciting. I love Nothing. I think it.
2: Thanks. It's cool song.
1: There's a certain kind of naivety it feels like you're living the song, you know. That's what I love about it. There's even I feel a little Beatles kind of thing in there. And then when you get to that, the guitar takes over in that lead break, mate. It's a killer song. How's it been going live?
2: It's been going great, you know. I mean, it really translates to the audience. And it's gratifying for us because we actually recorded the song a little while ago, and we took a while to release it, and we weren't really sure. Such a different kind of a song, but we finally got to that place where we're like, well, let's release it before we go out on this next leg. And it was really well received.
1: And is there more stuff? You got an album in the works or anything like that?
2: Well, that's been sort of like the thing we have so much material that we've accumulated over this last 10 years, and we just have to sort of buckle down and carve out a window and go, we're going to sit down and actually compile all this stuff. It's a pretty tall order considering, so we haven't done it yet, but it's coming. You know, we're actually in the studio not long ago before this world tour started. So that was like the first time that we've been actually a couple times we've been in the studio. So it's coming around.
3: More coming up with the great man Slash from Guns N' Roses. Gleeso and Slash are going to dissect the amazing album Appetite for Destruction. Some amazing stats, some amazing memories. Slash is going to share them with us next here at Triple M Nights with Dave Gleeson as we celebrate all things Guns.

0: Oh, Gunners at their best. How good. Triple M Nights with Dave Gleeson. Triple M presents Guns N' Roses coming to the shores of Australia November and December. And on the line right now, the second part of the chat, the great man, Slash, on Triple M Nights with Dave Gleeson.
1: I see that that Appetite for Destruction sits in the Grammy Hall of Fame as the biggest selling debut album of all time. That's never going to be eclipsed, Slash, because the albums, as we know now, it's a different market out there, isn't it?
2: Oh, I hadn't really thought about that. I mean, vinyl's making a comeback. You never know, you know. We might just drop the whole streaming thing and just go back to analog. Could happen.
1: Fingers crossed. Fingers crossed.
2: I seriously doubt it, but yeah. Anyway, but it's an honor. I mean, let me tell you, man. And no one in the band had any illusions of grandeur that, you know, about where we were going to, you know, what we were going to achieve and all that. And so it's just such a trip considering how that record was made and you know, that it's become such a, you know, a big record. Yeah, I don't even know what to say. But you know what I mean? It's sort of mind-blowing. I never ceases to amaze me when I think about it, that it's arrived at that place where it's at.
1: Now, you're coming here, you're playing with Australia's own Airborne. Have you seen those guys before?
2: Yeah, I've known those guys basically since 2010, I think, is when I first met them, somewhere around there. And they've always been great, and we've always got on really well, and we played some shows together with the Conspirators anyway. So it's f***ing perfect that they're here to be able to be on this tour of Australia that Guns is doing. I think it's a great bill.
1: And, mate, your three-hour shows, I mean, there's just so much, I guess, to cover for you guys.
2: There's a lot of material, but it's, you know, I was talking about it earlier. We tried to short at the beginning of this whole world tour. We started in South America and we really, you know, we tried to shorten the set to 1 hour, 45, 2 hours, which is your average set time for a headlining band. And we tried it and it, you know, I mean, it went by, but we had to cut so much stuff out of the set and whatnot. And so without even really talking about it, we just slowly but surely started getting longer and longer. And now we're back at like 3 hours. So it's just because once we get going, we don't really want to stop. And there's, you know, we just keep playing.
1: The fact that you guys, say yourself, Duff, Axel, even Dizzy, 30-plus years of making music together, you must have an innate sensibility about each other's stage performances.
2: Sensibility about other stage performances, like what do you mean?
1: Between you guys, like an unwritten language between yous on stage.
2: Oh, yeah. I mean, there's definitely a chemistry, you know, from on a musical level and on a physical level, performing together and all that. I mean, we never discuss it, but things happen on stage that I was just like, wow, we sort of know. I don't know how we managed to move around. How we managed to keep from hitting each other. I actually, the last show that we did on a European tour, I was running across the stage and all of a sudden realized that everybody was down there where I was going. And I ended up trying to control my run and falling. But I mean, that was the first time in God knows how many years since I've actually fallen. But we have moments on stage where we just miss each other all the time, all night long. But we just have this sort of flow, and we manage to do it. So there's definitely a sort of unsaid choreography that goes on, you know.
1: And a certain amount of danger that also goes with being on stage as Guns.
2: Yeah, I know. It gets pretty crazy, you know. But I love that, you know. And I love that even as long as we've been doing that, that's an element to our thing that's still there, you know.
1: Excellent, Slash. Well, we can't wait for you to get here, mate. We always love it when you put Australia on your touring regime. Thanks for your time, mate, and yeah, can't wait to see you in Australia.
2: Yeah, looking forward to it. But it's been good talking to you, Dave, and maybe I'll see you over there when we get there in December.
1: I'll be in the front row.

0: One Nights with Dave Gleeson, back end of 8 o'clock, which means, Gleeso, that we are time to hit up the classic 9 at 9. What are we doing tonight?
1: Yes, it's songs about you. I've always wanted to do a solo album called Dave Gleeson Sings His Praises.
0: Hey.
1: And have me in the song.
0: Okay. Like,
1: Till There Was Me, I Am So Beautiful.
0: This is good.
1: So many songs to choose from. But these songs all feature you, Tomo.
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0: Here we go. Classic nine at nine time. I'm thoroughly looking forward to doing this, Gleeson. It is a song's all about you.
1: Yes, Rachel Wandsmith from Upper Cumbuckta West sent this in to us. Songs about you for the Classic Nine.
0: Like it, guys.
1: And that's what we need. We need ideas from all you people out there listening to the show, what you'd like to hear in the Classic Nine.
0: Gleeson@triplem.com.au. Hit us up.
1: Yeah, and we're going to kick it off right now with Praise You by Fatboy Slim. What a great video this was, Tomo. Do you remember the video for this song?
0: Unbelievable, Gleeson.
1: Fantastic. Spike Jones, I think.
0: Triple M.

0: What a song that is, Gleeso. Blink 182, showing the other side of that incredible band with I Miss You. Here at Triple M Nights with Dave Gleeson, we are doing you songs in the classic 909.
1: One of the best concerts I have seen so far this year, Tomo. A couple of months ago, I went and saw Split Enz.
0: Did you really?
1: Absolutely brilliant at the Adelaide Entertainment Centre.
0: Awesome.
1: Neil and Tim Finn. Neil Finn is brilliant. He sings just so amazingly, plays guitar brilliant as well. Tim Finn's voice is probably not as great as it used to be, but his quirky delivery covers for everything. And it was one of the best concerts I've seen in a long, long time. Split Enz. Here they are with I Got You and the classic 9 songs about you. Triple

0: Robbie with Let Me Entertain You on Triple M Nights with Dave Gleason. Classic 9 at 9. We are smack bang in the middle of it, and we're doing you songs.
1: What about the Robbie controversy last week? With
0: a bit going on.
1: What happened was a little mint came out of his mouth and landed on the microphone. And he tried to flick it away and end up on his head.
0: Yeah, it didn't work too well at all.
1: And everyone thought he was on drugs.
0: Mm.
1: Oh, that'd be drugs.
0: Yeah, it must be drugs.
1: Oh.
0: Yeah.
1: What kind of drugs? I don't know, but it's Robbie Williams. It'd be drugs.
0: Must be.
1: Yeah. Speaking of drugs, in excess.
0: Okay.
1: Burn for you, in excess. We talked to a couple of guys from in excess, Kirk and John, recently, just about the upward trajectory of in excess in the early days.
2: Well, the time we recorded Kick, I mean, that was our sixth album.
1: Yeah.
2: So everything with our kind of career and the whole thing with NXS was everything was just on this gradual incline. You know, it wasn't just like we'd formed and 6 months later everything went, you know, crazy and then we were number one everywhere. And it was this sort of constant sort of, you know, everything's, the momentum was growing all the time.
1: And I was there, Tomo, as a fan, listening to them just get better and better. This song comes from The Swing. It's Classic 9 songs about you, and it's Burnt for You. What?

0: Robert Palmer, Bad Case of Loving You in the Classic 9 at 9 tonight. It is all about the You songs. We've had Fatboy Slim, the Sunny Boys, Blink 182, Split Ends, Robbie Williams and his Mints, INXS, Sinead O'Connor and Robert Palmer.
1: Yes, we have, and we get to number one now, Classic 9, Songs About You. It's You Two, and look, there is a brand new album coming out. Rest assured, ladies and gentlemen, I have it on very good authority that it's a return to form of You Two, so I can't wait for that. But let's get on A Song About You, With or Without You, by You Two.

0: Gleeson. We'll be back in a sec. Think of this like a chance to head to the merch stand. Grab your I Love Gleeson t-shirt. He's so dreamy.
1: For brighter days.
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15: Does it really matter if Giuseppe polishes the spoons in his restaurant? All that matters is that the pasta is good. That it's made the way pasta should be. And served by someone who loves pasta. That the lighting's warm and the music gentle. And that you're not thinking about the streak on your spoon instead of pasta. At Amex, we know why Giuseppe polishes every spoon. Because it matters.
0: Anthems that fill stadiums. Legends that rewrote rock history. And Gleeson's got the stories to match.
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1: Don't poo at Noah Kahan's concert.
0: If you could.
1: Well, if you're going to poo, go to the toilet.
0: Yeah.
1: Don't just stand there in the front row pooing yourself. Can you imagine someone pooing in the front row looking at you like this?
0: Oh, that eyeball, wouldn't they? Yeah. God. Play the Great Divide. I've always said, Gleeso, if you're going to poo, make sure you...
2: Sit down!
1: Rock on.
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0: The qualification results, and I'm sure many of you know this very well from watching a lot of gymnastics competitions over the years, the qualification results are discarded now that the gymnasts have made the final. We use them simply as a guide. They're a good indicator for us as to what might happen, but they do not factor in the scoring. And the last general point to make before we embark, for those of you really new to watching gymnastics, is that a single routine or exercise in gymnastics is scored by adding two numbers together. The difficulty score, which starts from zero and works upwards, so everything a gymnast does that is a legal move as part of a document called the Code of Points, that earns them marks, evaluated by the difficulty panel. And they have an execution score that starts at 10 on the assumption that perfection is attainable. I'll leave you arguing amongst yourselves at home about that, but on the assumption that 10 out of 10 is possible, every deviation from the correct way of doing something will have deductions taken away from their score by the execution judges. So we have difficulty, which is a positive mark, execution, which is a negative mark, added together makes a total score. And the gymnast will do that twice on vault, and then the marks will be averaged. It's all that simple, except it isn't. They've actually got to do it. We just have to talk about it. Good luck to them all. Big accomplishment making a Commonwealth Games apparatus final. Only the top eight eligible qualifiers can actually participate. A maximum of two per Commonwealth member association. Clayton Bell, born in the United Kingdom. He's been representing Jamaica since 2025. He's been a vault finalist at the Pan American Championships. That takes some doing.
1: That is a wonderful way to begin this vault final. A super clean Kasamatsu with full twist displayed by Clayton Bell.
0: Beautiful vault. Very good execution, likely.
1: It's extremely well controlled, and when you are as explosive as he is, that can be very difficult to do. The only palpable execution deduction looks like that small step back on the landing hop back. Even he'll lose maybe 1 to 2 tenths of a point in execution for that. And it's very nicely controlled in the air. Good form in his legs.
0: Now, from a difficulty standpoint, it might be that Clayton Bell has the lowest total difficulty of all of the vaulters in this final. So what it comes down to with him is his precision. On the subject of precision, hello, Reuben Ward, all-around champion, Scotland's finest, the Commonwealth's finest. We'll see him later in other apparatus finals. He gets a little break for a moment. Well done, Clayton Bell. It's a nice score, 13.3, the same as his performance in qualification. So he's indicating a 4.0. difficulty vault, but we think it might be higher than that. In qualification, he did another 4.4 difficulty vault, and it doesn't matter what the gymnast indicates on the board, they are marked simply on what they do in front of the judges.
1: This is going to be quite interesting. Round off entry and a double twisting Yurchenko, so a layout off the table and two full twists.
0: So that indeed is a 4.4 difficulty vault. That's a vault that he had been looking to bring back into his program coming into the Games and the Pan American Championships, where he was a vault finalist.
1: And take a bow, Clayton Bell. You have done beautifully. Once again, a really well-controlled twist. The only problem here is the landing. He comes up a bit short, and that necessitates the hop forward and off to the side. Because he doesn't land centrally to the table and puts both of his feet on the red part of the mat, right there, actually leaps over it, he will have a penalty of 3 tenths of a point for both of those feet going out of bounds, as it were. Oh. One thing that he will want to work on as he goes back to the gym and reassesses this vault is just getting a little more of what we call block off the table, punching himself up into the air a bit more as he absorbs the table in the back handspring after the round off. That will help him in his rotation.
0: He's so delighted to be representing Jamaica, described it as a massive step in his career and his life. Graduate of sports and exercise science from Coventry University a couple of years ago. 12.916, so 12.533 for vault two with those three penalty tenths. He's down a little bit from qualification, but good performance that from Clayton Bell. Well done to him on qualifying for a Commonwealth Games final. Now, what a story. This gentleman's been everywhere. James Hardy on the podium three times already at a Games where he was simply aiming to enjoy the experience. Well, I think he's really enjoyed the experience because he just keeps winning medal after medal. Third best in qualification. He could win a medal here as well.
1: Very powerful and beautifully delivered rocce vault. Handspring double front in the tuck position. And he comes up with an excellent landing.
0: So for those of you who are new to watching vault finals, it's really good to bear in mind that automatically is 0.4 higher in difficulty than the vaults we've just seen from Clayton Bell.
1: And for several reasons. The first is that he does a double front from the handspring forward position that he comes onto the table with. It's a blind landing. He isn't able to spot the mat before his feet hit it. And he does this wonderfully. One thing that he can master that so few gymnasts do is keeping his legs together during the tuck. This is a really good angle to see it from. Look at how close they are. Most of the gymnasts don't do the vault like that, and it is an execution deduction. He will stand himself in very good stead execution-wise for this mark.
0: So it's just a small drop of a couple of tenths in qualification. I'm sure many of you know this very well because we've seen him so much, but he actually is an expert in constructing model rockets, James Hardy. He is a student of mechanical and aerospace engineering at the Queensland University of Technology. He is doing some amazingly high-level research work in his studies, and he still finds the time to be a top-level gymnast, a really top-level gymnast. He should leave these games with a million times more confidence than he came into them.
1: He talks so eloquently about his admiration for the great Australian Commonwealth men's gymnasts of the past, people like Joshua Jeffress, like Sam Offord. He admired them so much as a child, and he says he cannot believe that he is here competing at the event where he was once cheering them on. It's a great display of power in his vaulting. The step forward on the landing, because it is greater than the span of his shoulders, will be counted as a large step forward and likely to cost him half a point. But for someone at this point in his career, going out and competing in an apparatus final at the Commonwealth Games and just mastering all of those nerves, it's much better to have too much power than too little.
0: So he picks up 13.566 for both of his vaults, so that's some nice easy mathematics to do. He's into the gold medal position. It is a drop by a couple of tenths from qualifying. Very good vaulter, this experienced gentleman from Nicosia, the Cypriot Neofitos Kyriakou. He's been a vault champion at World Cup level. That's a tough task.
1: Beautiful Kasamatsu, 1.5. And the difference maker is the landing.
0: Now that is the the same vault that we just saw from James Hardy, his second vault. So a like-for-like comparison, very easy. And as you said, Blythe, the key difference is the planting of the feet.
1: We are going to see a much higher execution score for this vault than we saw from James Hardy. And the reason comes right at the end. It's very good in the air, but the emphasis on this is the landing. He could have a tenth of a point of bonus because he doesn't move his feet. He just plants himself right here. Really well sighted by him, well judged.
0: What a brilliant vault, 14.1. He has a 9.3 execution mark. His second vault in qualification was a 4.4 difficulty, so that's 0.4 lower than James Hardy. However, he's given himself a lot of breathing space with the high score of that first vault.
1: Just one more to go. He needs to maintain control. Round off entry. Double twisting Yurchenko and comes up once more with a very well-controlled landing. Perhaps this is a good time to mention that no Cypriot gymnast has ever won a medal on vault at the Commonwealth Games, and they have two in this final.
2: Let's take a look at his vault. This time, the Yurchenko aquip entry and two twists. A slightly more simple vault, a 4.4 difficulty value.
1: Unlike with his first vault, with the double twisting Yurchenko, the gymnast has the opportunity to spot the ground before their feet hit. Right there, you see him really looking for it, and he's able to position himself really well because the mechanics of this have been so good. He doesn't get an extreme amount of block, but he's got plenty to get the twist around and open out and go out for that landing. Just a small hop.
0: So 13.366 for the second vault, 13.733 is the average. He's in the gold medal position. Neofitos Kyriakou has improved from qualification. Brilliantly done by the experienced gymnast from Cyprus. Here is the top qualifier, Felix Dolcy of Canada. And we are expecting some huge complexity from him. Now, in qualification, he did a 4.8 and a 5.2 degree of difficulty. Does seem to be indicating that we're going to get a double twisting Kasamatsu vault.
1: And actually, he just goes for the 1.5.
0: So that will be the 4.8 that we expected.
1: Exactly. Slightly less difficulty than he posted. But once more, the gymnast is judged on what they do, not what they indicate. He really does make this look easy. And from the time his feet hit the springboard, watch his legs. They are perfectly straight, pointed, locked out. It's a really efficient twist. He maintains a very straight body line, wrapping the elbows in here. And then he's got enough time right at the end to shoot his arms out in order to try and control the landing. Just that small hop to the side. Teammate William Emma looking on. We will see him in an apparatus final later.
0: 13.9, so only 1/10 lower than qualification. This is what we think will be the big difficulty vault. We're expecting this to be a Dragulescu vault, which is a 5.2 degree of difficulty, and he can do this beautifully.
1: He stuck it in the all-around final the other day. No stick landing today, but it's great to see him upgrading. This is a vault that he's actually been working up to doing consistently in major international competition for the past several years. His go-to vault for a long time was the Roche, which is the same thing but without the half twist. And it's good to see him displaying mastery of the more complex element here.
0: And that little half twist, I say little half twist, that's what gains him the extra 0.4 of a mark.
1: Exactly. It does make it a lot harder for the gymnast when you, yes, you say it's just a half twist, but indeed, once you have gotten your body around twice in the double front coming off of the table, to add a half twist to that, it changes the dynamic of the vault considerably.
0: So there's the double front, and that's the half twist.
1: And it does look like he has put his left foot just out of bounds, so there might be a 0.1 penalty. A great pair of vaults from Dorsey.
0: He's just gone in front.
3: Live from Glasgow.
4: It's at the Commonwealth Games. All of Australia is set.
3: This is the 2026 Commonwealth Games across Australia on Triple M.
4: Let's go.

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11: As determined a gentleman as you will find. You can see, I'm sure, that he's just got a little bit of protection on the right hand. And 12.7 for Ewan McAteer. So he is unfortunately a mark pretty much down from qualifying.

0: out will be a Yurchenko with a double twist. Once again, problems on the landing, but none in the air.
1: A select group of people know just how hard this gentleman has worked to get here, how much he's rehabilitated, how hard he has fought to overcome injury. What a triumph that he's qualified for this final. And he hasn't just qualified for this final, he qualified as a dentist in between the last games and this one, as if being an elite gymnast doesn't take up enough of your time. He's so proud of representing Northern Ireland and Ireland in international competitions. He wants to play his part in establishing them on the world stage. Second consecutive Commonwealth Games vault final for Dr. Ewan McAteer. 12.75 is the average score. He's in fifth place. Felix Dolci remains in the lead. Nofitos Kyriakou second. And Kyriakou's teammate, Kyriakos Markidis, is about to perform. The seventh best performer in qualification. Young man who won the games of the small states of Europe.
0: There's real elegance to the way that he twists off of the table on vault. Extremely efficient in the air. Very nice body position too. As we've seen a few times already, this is the Kasamatsu with 1.5 twists. The gymnast does a quarter turn onto the table and then actually a backflip with 2.5 twists in the layout position. For reasons that are a little bit unknown, we call it a 1.5 twisting Kasamatsu.

0: once again, his position in the air really quite ideal. There's only the small step forward on the landing. And for a step like that, he will probably lose 0.3 of a point in execution.
1: You're right about the position in flight, though. The arms into the body, very good technique.
0: He'll also have a 0.1 deduction penalty for that step out of bounds.
1: It's 13.533, so he is down from qualification by a few tenths. We anticipate his second vault will be a 4.4 difficulty.
0: Another double twisting Yurchenko, and he had real problems as he came onto the table. It looked like there was an arm bend, and whenever that happens, it's very difficult for the gymnast to get the push or the block that they needed.
1: So let's have a look at how he contacts with the table.
0: Yeah, it actually might not be with the table, but the way that he wraps his body into the twist, there is a moment in what they call the repulsion phase, which is when the hands are on the table. Actually, a hand does slip just a bit, and that throws him completely off his rhythm. We'll see it better here. Watch the hands. Right, yeah, it's the left hand. He does really well to just commit to the element and get himself around. And you see the teammates' reaction.
1: Just the most minuscule of margins, the tiniest factors. 12.649, 11.766 for the second vault. We've got two to go, so Felix Dolz is on the podium. This gentleman is so exciting to watch on the vault. 24-year-old Cheryl Amy. He was seventh 4 years ago, but he's been an Asian Championship medalist since then, the first time Malaysia has been on the podium.
0: He's got power and finesse.
1: Oh, well done.
0: Wonderful handspring, double front. The skill known as the Roche for a Cuban gymnast, I believe, who performed it for the first time nearly half a century ago now. And few in the world can do it like this. He gets so much punch off the table in his block. Look at how high his body goes above the table. And he knows exactly when to open out of the tuck position to go for a very controlled landing.
1: He seems to have so much time, doesn't he?
0: Exactly. He commits to the element very well. And you're right. In the open out, it seems like he's got all of the time in the world. That's exactly what you want to see on vault.
1: Now, this is interesting. 13.633. He is in line for a place on the podium at the moment, but he's got to get as much as he can out of the execution judges for this second vault. It should be a 4.8 degree of difficulty. So we imagine he'll be 0.4 lower in difficulty than Felix Dolz.
0: Sugihara style vault. Very, very good. Well, wow.
1: He has got such a chance of getting on the podium.
0: Gymnast has ever won a medal on men's vault at the Commonwealth Games. Have we just seen the first?
1: And after finishing seventh 4 years ago, that has been a very long wait for this gentleman. Congratulations, Cheryl Amy.
0: The 1.5 twisting Kasamatsu performed with near perfection at exactly the right moment.
1: This is going to be extremely close between Dulce, Kiriakou, Amy and Hardy. Amy, you would imagine, will be right up there after this. But there's still the second best qualifier to come. If there's anything above, a 2 and above next to his ranking, oh, I was about to say, he'll be on the podium, but he's not sure yet. 13.733, it's exactly the same score as Kiriakou, but Kiriakou has the single highest scoring vault. So it's Dulce, Kiriakou and Amy, and there is about 300s between the top three. We've now got the second best qualifier to come, Luke Whitehouse. He had 14 in qualification. If he gets that, he wins the gold.
0: He's got two extremely tough vaults to get through. This should be a Dragulescu. And what a Dragulescu!
1: He's absolutely in the picture. He may even be leading the race now. Oh, Cheryl Amy has got the most anxious wait now.
0: This is extraordinary, and one reason is because his technique is different from most of the other gymnasts that do this vault. We saw from Felix Dulce, he cranks around the half twist right at the end of the double front. Luke Whitehouse actually does it in the middle of his rotation. It's really different. It kind of makes you gasp. And he delivers it wonderfully.
1: So that's where he starts that half twist. It is unusual.
0: Yes, and so it actually seems like he's doing a backflip right at the end of the vault. Same difficulty, it doesn't matter where you put the half twist.
1: It's going to be a very good number for Luke Whitehouse, but how good? Oh my word, 13.766. I can't believe the closeness of this. 13.766 is the leading score. And now we're going to see the 1.5 twisting Kasamatsu vault we expect from Luke Whitehouse. It's going to come down to the placement of 1 foot.
0: Landing will be critical.
1: It's very good. Is it enough? We have got an almost deadlocked leaderboard in this men's vault final. 13.766, 13.733, 13.733.
2: Very good, bro.
3: Cheers.
0: One thing to note, on his second vault, Felix Dulce did have a penalty of 1/10 of a point. That's not going to be the case for Whitehouse. Just the tiniest of hops on the landing of this fantastic 1.5 twisting Kasamatsu.
1: Very small adjustment as he lands. Very small margins will determine the men's vault title. Oh, this is so close! Silver to Luke Whitehouse, 13.749. And it means that Cheryl Amy has just missed out in fourth position. Felix Dulce is the champion. He wins another gold medal in apparatus competition. Luke Whitehouse of England takes silver. Neofitos Kiriakou, history maker for Cyprus.
0: The first Cypriot gymnast to win a medal on men's vault at the Commonwealth Games. Congratulations. Congratulations to him.
1: An absolutely fantastic vault final. Felix Dolci is the winner. And he wins it by a gap of 0.017. That number again, 0.017. Luke Whitehouse is the silver medalist. And someone's managed to get a flag for that gentleman. One of the few flags in the world that actually has a map of the nation on it. And he's put himself on the map and Cyprus on the map of the Commonwealth Games in men's vaulting. First time ever. Congratulations, Neofitos Kyriakou. And Cheryl Amy, you have to have nothing but the deepest of sympathies for him, because he's missed out on the tiebreak criterion of Kyriakou having the highest scoring vault. Single highest vault score. That 14.1 for the first vault for Kyriakou was all important.

0: Oh, nothing in it. Congratulations to Felix Dolci winning that by a bee's diaphragm.
1: Yes, so to speak. Came down to the wire, didn't it? And Neofytis Kyriakou, the first ever medal in the men's vault for Cyprus as well. And Australia's James Hardy was in that bronze medal position once again until the last couple of rotations and unfortunately dropped down to fifth. But a great effort from Jimmy, that's for sure.
0: We still have the final of the women's balance beam still to come, featuring Kate McDonald and Brianna Scott. Also excited about finals footy right here on Seven. It is just around the corner. Can you believe how deep into the season we already are? It is going to be epic. Of course, we've got that new final system in the footy, which is going to be spectacular.
1: The wild card, that's right. And of course, Thursday night footy coming up as well. Pies v Cats.
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20: Then maybe any gymnast ever.
21: The time is now.
22: Pull me out of this.
20: Start off with what's called a Weiler kip. Connects it to a Maloney, and here comes the Kachev. Spectacular. To the pack salto to low bar. She makes the Van Leyven transition beautifully. Now full twisting double tuck.
21: How she has waited for that moment, delivering in the uneven bars final. The dream has come true. She is the Commonwealth Games uneven bars champion.
23: I reckon I have watched that 16 times, and yeah. It gets better with every single watch. And Kate McDonald's not done yet. She'll be out very shortly for the balance beam final.
24: Can I wait? We saw her with the headphones on as well. She was listening to California Dreaming, apparently, so maybe dreaming for more gold too. Jai Dixon up against Rakib Hossein as well. That's happening on 7 Plus if you want to watch that. And there's Kate heading out for the beam now. I don't know what she's listening to right now, but I'm sure it's pumping her up. Let's go to the arena with Ollie Hogben and Blythe Lights.
0: Representing Wales,
1: Brianna Scott. The British all-around champion, Wales, is Ruby Evans.
0: And finally, representing Canada, Lia Monica-Fontaine.
1: And Lia Monica-Fontaine of Canada, who already has a full set of colours at the Games, including the vault title yesterday. The women's balance beam competition, it is always full of excitement, and there are so many variables. You just never quite know what the personality is going to be of the beam at the start of any competition. Sometimes it can be everyone's best friend, sometimes it can be everyone's greatest enemy, sometimes it picks and chooses its friends on a minute-by-minute basis. The first four will perform, and then there'll be a warm-up break, and Kate McDonald, the reigning Commonwealth Games champion on beam, will set off the second half of the final. Hope you're looking forward to this wherever it is you're watching from. I'm sure that there are now many people gripping the side of the armchair heart because it's a beam final, and Blythe Lawrence is going to tell us what to look out for.
20: We're going to see a lot of variety in skill selection in the eight routines to come, but every gymnast has to do a few specific things. They all have to display what's known as a flight series, two or three acrobatic elements strung together that usually ends with a layout somersault of some variety. We're also going to see two or more connected leaps and jumps and a full turn on one foot in every routine. A requirement demonstrated well by Philippa Busutil of Malta, who will be the first to perform on balance beam. Every skill on the beam has its own value, and the gymnasts who take the most risk doing high-value elements might wind up with the biggest rewards. Or not, because when you take chances with that on balance beam, always comes the possibility of a fall and the dreaded full point deduction.
1: Absolutely. An entire mark comes off the score if the gymnast unintentionally dismounts the apparatus. Something else that is really interesting to watch for, and again, I know many of you know this all too well because you're seasoned veterans of watching beam competitions, but for those who are a little newer, the overall fluidity of the exercise is important, isn't it? Especially if gymnasts are aiming to earn a lot of their difficulty score by linking skills together.
20: There are bonus tenths of a point that can be added to the difficulty score if a gymnast manages to string together and connect, just like you say, Ollie, with fluidity, one or more difficult skills. Sometimes we see it with two really hard skills. Sometimes we see it with three of them. Gymnasts connecting, for example, acrobatic elements and dance elements, leaps, jumps.
1: And sometimes what a gymnast will do is aim to connect a series of skills, and they'll feel instinctively that something is not quite right on that first skill, and they'll put a little break in to avoid taking the risk of coming off the apparatus. That will save their marks, but it also may negatively affect their difficulty.
20: What it means is they might get credit for the difficulty of the single elements, but not necessarily the bonus tenths that are there to be taken for the connections.
1: So all of these minute adjustments that the gymnasts have got to make. Sometimes a gymnast can stay on the apparatus for the whole exercise, but they're making so many adjustments here and there with every single skill. So many wobbles, so many balance checks that actually you end up with a lower execution score than you might be anticipating.
20: We certainly have seen that. The little wobbles tend to add up.
1: Well, we've talked you through what to expect. It is, however, a beam final, so anything is possible. One thing we know is that we're starting with a gymnast who has a great reputation on this apparatus. She's young, 18-year-old Filipa Buzatil from Malta. She's made a name for herself as a World Cup finalist on beam.
20: And she is going to take an enormous amount of risk right as she mounts the beam. She combines her mount with her acrobatic series. There's going to be a round off onto the springboard and then a connection, we hope, of three skills. Back handspring, layout, step out, back handspring. Wonderful. What poise. There is her turn on one foot, really well done as well. That she does that in that sit or Cossack position makes it a lot more difficult. And she'll reap the reward when the D score comes in. That's an element known as a backward extension roll. And look how she connects it with her leaps. Example of three elements connected together that will get her, I believe, 1/10 of a point in bonus, in addition to the difficulty that she gets for just performing all three of them. She has been right on throughout this exercise. This is very exciting.
1: That is about as spot on a start as you could ever hope for in a major beam final. Malta has never won a gymnastics medal at the Commonwealth Games. Goodness, she's given herself a chance.
20: So much depended on this mount sequence. It was make or break, and she absolutely made it. Back handspring, layout, back handspring. Many gymnasts like to just ease their way into the routine, do something simple that gets them on the beam and in the standing position before they launch into any acrobatic difficulty. But she is a daredevil. She takes lots of risk in this routine, and the execution of these elements was also really superbly done. We were looking out for wobbles. We basically didn't see any. She's headed for a very healthy score. And a small balance check like that on a side aerial might cost her something like 1/10 of a point. Not much at all. Her dismount, a clean double twist.
1: There's easing your way onto the apparatus. And at the other end of the spectrum, there's Filipa Buzatil, who really does attack the start of the exercise. That breathtaking mount sequence. She lives and trains in Italy. She's been there since July of 2024, so she's used to training alongside gymnasts in the top flight of Italian gymnastics. The Italian women's team, as I'm sure many of you know, is one of the finest in the world. So it's really helped her to go there for training purposes. 12.85 was her qualification score. Singaporean delegation getting ready for their second highest qualifier. But the gap between Buzatil, the seventh best qualifier, and Yap, the second best qualifier, was only 1/10 of a mark. 12.7 for Filipa Buzatil. She's 1/10 lower in difficulty than she was in qualification. Amanda Yap of Singapore, the second best performer in qualifying, the first Singaporean gymnast to make a final at world championship level. Very different style of mount.
20: There is a certain polish and confidence that one draws from competing in a world championship final, and Amanda Yap has got it. So poised on the balance beam, and her execution is gorgeous. The way that she carries herself, her posture, her toe point, the crispness in all of her elements. It's just beautiful to watch. nice front aerial. Now, she meant to connect it to these two jumps. And she's not going to get the credit for connecting it, but once again, she will have the difficulty for everything that she's shown. A really confident front somersault in the tuck position. She places great emphasis on every single skill that she does. And her choreography, the way she uses her hands, very nice too. Dismount in combination.
21: A highly accomplished display from 17-year-old Commonwealth Games debutant Amanda Yap. She's had the opportunity to compete with her team, and that team includes her sister Emma. Amazingly, at the World Championships, she had to fly back home to Singapore in between qualifying and the final to take her O-level mathematics paper.
20: She opens up this routine with a switch ring leap, one of the most difficult ring leaps you can do on balance beam, and she shows something of the same position with that double stag jump, the head going back, her losing sight of the beam. That's what makes it especially difficult. Look how aligned her shoulders and hips and legs are on that front somersault. Lovely technique in the back handsprings as well, to a 1.5 twisting layout dismount.
21: Now, Philippa Buzatil challenged the difficulty score that the judges gave her, and she was successful in that challenge. So it takes her to the same number that she had in qualification for difficulty, 5.4. 12.8, therefore, the score's up by 1/10. Lots of very impressive gymnastics from Team Singapore.
20: Here once again is the dismount, and it's a good camera angle to show exactly how centered the gymnast has to be in order to perform these acrobatic elements. Once again, look at her leg form, especially the pointed toes. The legs never come apart, they never bend.
21: Now, 13.233. She is way up compared to qualification. The execution is much higher. The difficulty is 3/10 lower. But I should tell you now that Singapore's never won a gold medal in gymnastics at the Commonwealth Games. Ellie Black of Canada, World Championship silver medalist in Liverpool in 2022 and the Commonwealth Games gold medalist in Glasgow in 2014.
20: She's well underway with that mount sequence, a switch leap onto the balance beam, followed by the same but with a half turn and a straddle jump. And certainly she will have the connection bonus for stringing all of those together. She takes a lot of risk in her turns, quite unusual. The double turn, no problem at all. Really aggressive on the punch front. She learned long ago that the way to success on balance beam is to plant your feet with authority on all of your acrobatic skills. However, it doesn't always go the gymnast's way. And her grasping the beam like that, even though she doesn't come off, she will lose a full mark for it. Anytime the gymnast has to grab the beam and support themselves, it's the equivalent of a fall. But this doesn't detract whatsoever from the enormous success that she has had at this competition, the all-around champion.
21: She's one away from double figures in terms of podium appearances at the Commonwealth Games. One of the most respected gymnasts in the world, Canada's Ellie Black. I mean, just to be in a Commonwealth Games beam final in the same city
1: 12 years after you won the title.
20: Incredible. And a story we absolutely love to see in women's gymnastics. She has talked about changing the narrative in this sport, clearly demonstrating that you don't have to be in your teens, you don't even have to be in your 20s to be at the top of your game and dominating the competition. She takes plenty of risk on her dismount as well. 2.5 twist, a blind landing. And she's smiling.
1: You do somewhat get the sense that we're into bonus territory at these games now for Hellie Black after her incredible all-around triumph.
20: And that comes after the Paris Olympic Games. She took a lot of time just to reassess, to enjoy life, and she's come back at her pace. She's done what's worked for her, and it's been great.
1: And to guide those young gymnasts in the team as well, as a real leader figure to bring the next Canadian generation through. They've got a very good balance to their team. And the leader, Amanda Yap, has now got the longest wait in her career. See if she can hold on. 12.966. Hellie Black score. Second place. Representing England, eighth best qualifier, Ali Elite, the British champion on this apparatus.
20: She too shows the switch leap mount in combination. She's got a really unique combo here. The front aerial right into a switch ring and another ring jump. On both of the last two elements, the head goes back. She loses sight of the beam. It's extremely difficult work. And she made it look easy. She doesn't get any difficulty credit for that chest stand, but it adds to the uniqueness of the look of this routine. Balance beam is more than just the acrobatic skills. There's real showmanship in the choreography, and the gymnasts are expected to display that. And that was so unfortunate because she had a great routine going. But just like we said, when you take the risk, sometimes you get the reward, and sometimes, unfortunately, you come off.
1: She is a gymnast who has inspired so many with her own return. Took plenty of time away from the sport, a good couple of years. Announced her comeback in October of 2024. That was a really quite super exercise from Ali Elite of England. So unfortunate that she came off because all of the elements were there, very nearly.
20: And even though it didn't happen for her today, this routine has all the makings of something spectacular.
1: It does, doesn't it? Because it's got a high difficulty score.
20: And it's got very unique skills that she has chosen. Here's the mount sequence once again. Done with ease. And amongst the risks that she takes, that standing on the toes right before launching into her other acrobatic skills. And this combination, the front aerial to switch ring to ring jump, so unique, so interesting, and so frankly hard. Here's where, unfortunately, it all comes apart. Back handspring, layout step out, and then she goes into her second layout step out. And look at her hips. They have just gone off to the side, and she's not able to land the second element on the balance beam. The dismount, one of the highlights as well. A 2.5 twist, just as we saw from Hellie Black, and she sticks it. more than a hint of excellent work on Balance.

0: halfway stage of the beam final. Four more gymnasts to come. Abby Martin sitting and watching and waiting. She'll be competing in the floor final. Some of the gymnasts have fully finished their competitions and get to be spectators now on the very last day of gymnastics action at the Games. And the leader is Singapore's Amanda Yap. .866. Look at the difficulty, 6.0.
1: Live from Glasgow.
2: It's at the Commonwealth Games. All of Australia is set.
1: This is the 2026 Commonwealth Games across Australia on Triple M.
2: Let's go.
1: Back soon.
3: 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That. That. And that. I even did a job for a guy over there too.
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10: 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Gold medal. 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
2: Let's go.
0: Donald won the balance beam title at the last Games. Most shocked of all was Kate McDonald. She came to the Games to win the uneven bars, was a surprise champion on beam. Well, now she's got the lot because she won bars yesterday. So let's see what she can produce as the third best in qualification. She just keeps winning Commonwealth Games gold medals. She's one of the Australian greats.
12: Switch leap mount, very tidy. And for a wobble like that on the side aerial, she will lose several tenths of a point. Back handspring, layout, step out, and again, a step back and a balance check.

And that's an example of a broken connection. The front aerial is supposed to be continued fluidly to the back handspring swing down. So that will affect her difficulty slightly.

0: Despite the wobbles, this has been very poised from Kate McDonald. Sometimes when things go a bit wrong, a gymnast can get too much in her head and continue making errors. She has not come off.
1: Kate McDonald, a nod of the head. A very happy 24 hours for Kate McDonald and all associated with her after winning the uneven bars title. She is an utter role model, isn't she, Kate McDonald? Such an aspirational figure.
0: And she has wonderful competition demeanor. She's very relaxed, very laid back. Always listening to her headphones, just making sure she's in the zone before she mounts the apparatus. Difficulties on the side aerial today and in a few other places. But nonetheless, gymnastics is difficult. And like you said at the beginning of the program, Ollie, the balance beam doesn't always behave exactly the way that you hope it will.
2: 2022 Commonwealth Games champion Omni Fabricius.
1: Kate McDonald said that never in her wildest dreams did she think there'd be a Commonwealth Games number two for her. And she joked beforehand, the old girl still has more to give. She's got more to win.
0: She's looked fabulous out on the World Cup circuit this year on all of the apparatus that she does, not just uneven bars and balance beam, but floor exercise as well.
1: And she will compete in the floor final. 12.166. Yes, she won her first international honours on floor this year. There's the leader still, Amanda Yap. Three gymnasts to go. Now, this is going to be the very big wait for Amanda Yap, because the top qualifier is here. Brianna Scott of Australia, 13.6 in the preliminary round.
0: She shows wonderfully refined gymnastics. This routine has the potential not just for a high difficulty score, but an extremely high execution score. Wonderful flight series. Round off at 2, layout to 2 feet. The fact that she lands those skills on both feet make them more difficult than some of the layout step outs that we've seen.

0: reminds me that gymnasts have to show sideways movement. So far, it's been incredible. And she doesn't let up the difficulty with the dismount either. Round off to double pipe. Brianna Scott on balance beam. The top qualifier delivers.
1: Brianna Scott on everything at the moment. She is having a fantastic games. Her delighted teammate, Kate McDonald. Brianna Scott is a technique machine. She does not give away small deductions. Everything is maximized.
0: Lots of beauty in all of her work. Notice the full split position that she hits on the switch leap mount. And she sets herself apart by taking more risk than many with this flight series. Round off on the beam, and then a full back layout. Not with a full twist, but I mean the fully extended back layout that she does. Such a difficult position to do that turn in. And she was so aggressive with the acrobatics. That's what you need on balance beam. And she caps it all off with this dismount. Round off, double pike, reaches in, holds the pike position right to the ground in just a small step.
1: And she had a much higher difficulty score than Amanda Yap in qualifying. She's gone into the lead with a huge number, 13.933. That would win an enormous number of balance beam competitions all over the world. Scott leads, Yap second, Black third. Two to go. Here's Wales' Ruby Evans.
0: She too takes a lot of risk off the top of the routine. Front somersault mount in the tuck position. Handled it well. Here comes her turn and sit position. Double turn, all the way around. The leap series calmly performed. Balance beam can be a slightly nervous event for her. But on this apparatus, there's a real sense of a growing confidence. She understands very well what she needs to do to have success on these elements. Nice to see her make the double turn today. That could be very important when all is said and done. The dismount remains. Round off, double twist.
1: You're just willing her on. You to have a super day. Ruby Evans, she's going to be competing on floor and will be the last gymnast to go. The Welsh history maker. The leader, Brianna Scott.
0: She actually looked more off than usual on the punch front mount. She did a great job to minimize the deduction. There was a great sense of determination to all of her work in this routine, having come off in the all-around final on this element. She really set herself and committed to it. And even when there was a small error, she got things right back on track. Dismount ambitious, double twist. And for a hop back like that, she'll lose 2 or 3 tenths of a point in execution. Overall, though, a successful outing on balance beam for Ruby Evans.
2: Come on, still.
0: Bye.
1: Wales's Ruby Evans. She scores 12.3. Now onwards to floor. And looking in good spirits too. So Scott guaranteed at least a silver medal. Yep, guaranteed at least a bronze. Ellie Black waits. And it's her own teammate. So there will be a Canadian on the podium. Who will it be? Ellie Black? Ollie and Monica Fontaine.
0: One of the most difficult mounts that we've seen in this final round off layout step out. Just for doing that, she earns half a point in difficulty. And wonderful backhand spring to two layout step outs. Great work. So confident from Leah Monica Fontaine. She will take a small deduction for that extra support, the correction that was quite evident on the backhand spring swing down.

0: really performs with aplomb. The confidence on the acrobatics is astonishing for a gymnast so young. This has been a great routine. Double pike dismount. Wow.
1: Wow is exactly the word to describe this young athlete, already the winner of a full set of colours at these games, Canada's Leah Monica Fontaine. She just seems to be able to challenge anywhere at the moment.
0: It all starts with the round-off layout step out onto the balance beam. Just a slight wobble.

0: execution standpoint, there is a slight amount of refinement that is perhaps still to be had in some of the non-acrobatic movements that she did, but it is a wonderful routine.
1: And she's got time to develop all of that as the youngest in the final, as a 16-year-old, especially with someone like 30-year-old Ellie Black, Order of Canada, to guide her. We've got Brianna Scott leading. So it could well be that there's an Australian defence of the beam title. Amanda Yap poised to equal the best ever Singaporean finish in artistic gymnastics in the history of the Commonwealth Games. Last number is set to come in. She's got bronze! Leah Monica Fontaine of Canada! And who's the first to congratulate her? The teammate that she's pushed down into fourth place. Brianna Scott, gold medalist on beam. And Amanda Yap has equaled the best performance ever by a Singaporean gymnast in any event in the history of the Commonwealth Games. Silver for her. Majula Singapura. Onwards, Singapore. Wow, Brianna Scott. Better and better and better. At the age of 24, the peak of her career seems to be developing right now. And Amanda Yap at just 17. Such a bright future. And Leah Monica Fontaine, who, with the last performance, made it onto the podium. There's no doubt about it, Brianna Scott is one of the in-form gymnasts in the world right now. And that is her Commonwealth Games done as well. She can relax. Take a seat in the stands. The classified results in the beam competition at the Commonwealth Games. Bronze to Leah Monica Fontaine of Canada, who with the last performance went ahead of her own teammate Ellie Black. Silver to Amanda Yap of Singapore. The best ever result equaled by any Singaporean gymnast in the history of the Commonwealth Games. A huge moment for her. And the gold medal won by Brianna Scott, her second title of these games, and it ensures a defence of the beam crown by Team Australia. They won it through Kate McDonald in Birmingham 4 years ago.
2: Australia has a gold medal in the gymnastics. Congratulations, Brianna Scott. Her first individual gold, her second for these games after the team event. What a final that was. And didn't just win, but by 0.7, which is a huge margin over the rest of the field. It was so exciting to watch. Well done, Brianna Scott.
3: She bolted in a terrific performance. And for her overall career, that's the greatest triumph of her 24 years here on this very earth. She described herself as the old lady, the old duck, and how there was still life left in her yet. There certainly was. Brianna Scott, 24 years of age, living in Melbourne at the moment. And I love the scenes with Kate McDonald as well. Her teammate, who is right there behind her, didn't get the results that she necessarily wanted in the balance beam, but congratulating her nonetheless.
2: And two nights in a row, exactly right. So Kate McDonald last night in the uneven bars, now tonight Brianna Scott. And we heard it from the commentators, didn't we? The idea that Brianna Scott just doesn't give away those small deductions. She was, in our eyes, near flawless. We're not experts, but she looked absolutely perfect tonight. Another gold for Australia.
3: Congratulations, Brianna. We are with you and we cannot wait to see that medal ceremony in due course. Quick break. On the other side, we'll update you on some boxing results, but a golden medal moment here on day 5 of Glasgow.

0: I built that, and that.
1: That.
0: That, that, and that. I even did a job for a guy over there, too.
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21: Gold medal at the Commonwealth Games. A stunning performance on the balance beam tonight, near flawless. And won quite convincingly in the end. She's catching up with her own Kate Massey.
22: Okay, well, Bree, congratulations. A gold medal to add to your Commonwealth Games collection this year. How does that sit with you?
0: It's pretty overwhelming, to be honest. I'm just so excited. I'm just happy I managed to stay on the beam, to be honest. None of it's really sunk in yet. I've had such a great comp with my team, and it's just, yeah, it's a great way to end it.
1: It was an incredible performance out there. Flawless, absolutely flawless. How did you feel when you were waiting on your other competitors, knowing that it was quite a great performance?
0: I was still a little bit nervous, but I was just happy that I'd done my job and there was nothing else I could really do. So
1: many Australian fans that were cheering every time you landed one of those moves. How did that feel, having the support in there?
0: It's so great. I can hear my teammates up in the stands, family, friends. It's just knowing I've got their support really helps.
1: And the other girls in your team, it's such a close-knit team. What does it mean to have them? We know that all your Kate, she was right there with you at the end. It's special, isn't it?
0: Yeah, I love those girls so much. We're so close, and it's been so great to share this whole experience with all of them. It means everything to happen there.
1: Pretty handy Commonwealth Games. You 2 gold medals and a silver. How do you celebrate tonight?
0: See my family. Have a little bit of a celebrate. I don't know. We haven't really planned anything yet. We'll see.
1: I'm sure it'll be a big night. Congratulations.
0: Thank you.
19: 2 gold and a silver for Brianna. Well done. Let's go straight to the boxing now. Jai Dixon underway against his Bangladesh opponent in the quarterfinals.
23: Hussein coming forward with straight punches, but just out of range as Dixon skips back.
24: It's the second quarterfinal in the men's bantamweight division. We've seen Amadou Mohamed of Ghana going through in a high-quality affair against England's Ellis Trowbridge. And he will face the winner of this, which, on the evidence of the opening round, looks like it will be Jai Dixon, 21 years of age from Australia, against the man 6 years older from Bangladesh, MD Raqib Hussain, who looks to have been given a bit of a rocket in the corner because he's on the front foot now, trying to make a difference in the first minute of this second round.
23: That was a lovely left hook landed there from Dixon. He's just been waiting to find the gap. Picking his punches nicely. Pushing back Hussein. Just having to cover up there. Yeah, solid
24: nice right hand. And the referee steps in. Beautiful shot. These are the punches that are driving Hussein back, whether he wants to go on the back foot or not. Now Dixon races into the fray to try to follow up. He's got to be measured. He's been boxing very cutely so far. No need to rush it. He's completely in control at this stage.
23: Good solid chest, the jab.
24: In particular, that left hand has worked really well for Dixon.
23: Good tip down to the body as well from Dixon. You can see he's starting to grow in confidence now, finding a place for those body shots.
24: It was a wonderful cameo there of making miss and making pay. Just slipped outside the jab, pinned in the right hand, and damage done again. It's the second count in the second round, 50 seconds remaining. And the referee decides that Hussein has no more to give. Well, he's pretty much being outclassed here by 21-year-old Jai Dixon of Australia, who scores his second consecutive win here at the Games, and that will be good enough to take him into the semi-finals and a certain bronze medal.

0: Live from Glasgow.
1: It's at the Commonwealth Games. All of Australia is set.
0: This is the 2026 Commonwealth Games across Australia on Triple M.
1: Let's go.
0: Back soon.
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12: They hit it, and look at that world record, gold medal. 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
1: Let's go.
12: First up. What a Commonwealth game she's having. Superb. Look at them go, those three Australians. Inspiring each other, pushing each other. Harris wins gold, O'Callaghan silver, and Jack takes bronze.
14: Yay! I mean, it's always fun. Well, always, I've never done this before.
12: Bo Matthews, he can see the finish. They call him running man. Run to the podium. You're a gold medalist.
15: I can't explain the feeling, it feels amazing.
12: She's already picked up 3 gold medals at these Commonwealth Games. She's going to add a third. Perkins gets there. Sam Williamson, what a story. Williamson starting to settle into it. He's finding something, Williamson, again. This could be some sort of a Games. Super Sam! Sam Williamson, dual gold medalist.
14: I'm trying to not cry, Sam. Congratulations, can you believe this?
16: It's something that I'm going to be holding on to for a very long time.
12: Foxel's having a good look at what's behind, in fact. Short with 10 metres to swim. Australia looks certain again for a clean sweep on the podium. Short, dominance.
16: No happy hours. 1, 2, 3 for Australia.
17: Women's 4x200 metres freestyle relay.
12: Molly O'Callaghan. with the Australian team cheering her on in the background. A seventh gold medal on the night for Australia. 23 now in the pool.
13: She's going to do, Rose Davies, what no Australian has ever done before. A female has won the 10,000 metres at the Commonwealth Games. Stunning performance. Magnificent running.
17: My first big win ever, and yeah, to do it at the Commonwealth Games is a dream come true.
13: The star is born in Scotland tonight.
18: We've seen some remarkable moments so far, but nothing quite tops Rose Davies in that 10,000 metres, winning by such a huge margin. She was just absolute poetry in motion watching her coming down the straight, and it was a methodical run from her. I think we've got so much more in store. The gold is going through the roof, Trent Copeland. I'm Lizzie Gels. I cannot wait to see what we've got in store tonight, because it's glittering gold at the moment.
19: It sure is. Brianna Scott, just moments ago, winning another gold for Australia. We are atop the medal tally, and that is not going to change anytime soon. 27 golds for Australia, 27 golds up for grabs in total on day 5 here in Glasgow, Lizzie. And there is so much action across the screens of 7 that you're going to witness tonight. And look at this for some headline acts. Eleanor Patterson and Nicola Oleschlager is going up against the world champ, the Olympic champ, Jamaican, in the high jump final. That is absolute box office. And when I think about box office, you get the popcorn out. It's the 100 metre finals. Male, female, we've got three in both. Lachie Kennedy hasn't run yet, but he is a red hot chance of winning gold alongside Rowan Browning, Eddie Nketiah. This lady, last night, wasn't she outstanding? She performed a little while ago. Kate won a gold last night. Can she do it again on the floor tonight? That's coming up really soon. Cole Chalmers. Cam McAvoy going head-to-head for the first time in the 50 fly. And Tori Lewis, she broke an Australian record only a week ago. Can she do it in the final? She's got the semi first up, Lizzie, but there is so much to look forward to tonight.
18: There certainly is. Six sprinters in these 100-metre finals. I mean, it's quite remarkable in its own self. Looking forward to all of the highlights that we have ahead. But we've got sport everywhere across the screens of 7. You can just jump on your app wherever you are and make sure that you don't miss one single moment.
19: Yep, the boxing Ghana versus Northern Ireland. And we're going to take a look at Kiana Elliott in the 63-kilo division. Lizzie.
18: Yeah, certainly are. If you don't know a lot about Kiana Elliott, of course, she's got a terrific story. She actually started, guess what, in gymnastics. That's where it all started for her. She was a gymnast early on, but prior to that, she got the opportunity to hold the Sydney Olympic torch, and that really ignited her passion for sport. Went into gymnastics, was pretty professional, and got to quite a high level, and then she decided, you know what, this is a little bit too much for me. I want to have a break away from the sport. She started lifting. And here we are today. She's at the Commonwealth Games. She's already been to Tokyo once. She has also been to the Commonwealth Games in Birmingham. She finished fourth. So a bit of unfinished business for her.
19: Yeah, just narrowly missed that podium in Birmingham. Can she go one better or even three better here in Glasgow? Let's get to the Armadillo Live now with Kiana in the 63-kilo division.

0: Paul.
1: Serum's going to, or rather Nuta Parma is going to stay as the next lifter because all the other four remaining athletes have going to come in at 95.
2: And I don't think that they're going to go up to 95. If they miss this second one, they may. But I think they want to get in at 93. They'll just wait on this weight. But if she misses, I suspect that they will go to 95 because that will buy them some considerable time to think and make any adjustments they need to make.
1: Yeah, some possibilities either way here for the Indian.
2: Nuta Parma has been looking for a decade, placed fourth at the last Asian Championship, but she did take a 5-year gap away from the sport between 2019 and about 2025.
1: Yeah, she was a very prominent junior and youth weightlifter.
2: And now back in the senior scene.
1: Trying to do it here at Glasgow 2026. Second attempt here at 93. From the Indian.
2: And now they don't have the dilemma of whether adding weight. They're going to add weight because it's the success here.
1: 94 kilograms. It was a good get, wasn't it?
2: Yeah, it's definitely very straightforward lift for her. No unsteadiness.
1: So the four lifters still to emerge. There's one of them right here, Sarah Davis-Smale, Maud Sharon, Family Christy Notte of Nauru, and Kiana Elliott of Australia. So we're going to get some real to and fro going on for the next few minutes in this one.
2: Yeah, and it's all about positioning yourself to have lifted a little bit more than everybody else so that you can go into the clean and jerk with that advantage.
1: So here comes the very experienced English weightlifter. 9-time world championship rep. This is her fourth Commonwealth Games. She competed on this very stage in 2014, finishing seventh.
2: Three reds and something for her to think about.
1: Definitely. A few of these lifters have snatched over 100 kilos and in their careers. Davis Smale is one of them.
2: Yeah, she back in Birmingham, she put 103 over her head.
1: Amazing, eh? Kiana Elliott is another one who's done over 100. Sharon, of course. And Notte has also done over 100 at the age of 17. It's not too bad, is it?
2: Yeah, she accomplished a rare feat back when she won the Oceania Youth, Junior, and Senior all together.
1: Yeah, it's incredible. As we predicted, things are happening at great pace. Back in the warm-up area, all sorts of stuff, movement is going on at the moment. So it's going to end with Kiana Elliott coming out here, the Australian. First attempt at 95. So this will set the Commonwealth Games record. If she succeeds here, but there's plenty more lifts to come. Believe how many times we've seen that failed lift so far in this weight category.
2: It's just bad luck. It's, She almost had it. She did it. There was a slight correction there after she got it overhead, and it just wasn't enough, and there it went.
1: Sure, if you're Australian, you got to back Elliot to come back and lift that.
2: You know, she's a pro. She's been around. I expect that the next time we see her, it'll be three whites.
1: David Smale back out there. Another one goes down to the last lift to survive.
2: Part of this is the fact that everybody was so tightly congested.
1: Yeah.
2: There's so much pressure on every one of these athletes to make their lifts because there's no, as much as there is a favorite, there's everyone is so tightly packed.
1: Meantime, in all of this, Notty's gone up to 97. Charon 299 as their opening lift weights. Yes. That's really nice from Elliot. As we thought, she get the second one nailed, the Australian. So that Commonwealth Games record is for the meantime with Kiana Elliott.
2: Great balance. Her feet are far apart, brings them back in a little bit just to satisfy the judges in case they're worried that not everything is in line.
1: Good job from Ellie. Just reminding you once again about the Commonwealth Games record. They were effectively wiped from Birmingham because of a change in weight category. The standardized number was 93, and that has now been eclipsed by Elliot. So she claims the record, which could be equaled now by Nuru Palmer.
2: Yes, you're seeing different lifts. They all look the same.
1: They do, don't they? Incredible, isn't it?
2: A lot of failure at the exact same point. Again, bouncing it off the hips. Again, too much of a swing. And can't corral it.
1: I mean, she's going to have to be satisfied with her second attempt of 93. And here is Sarah Davis-Smale in the Last Chance Saloon. She's the fourth. We'll lift it.
0: Kiana Elliott did a great job there. She was able to get that second attempt away. We'll get back to her a little bit later on in the 63-kilo edition. We are going to head over to the gymnastics. If you want to watch the weightlifting, continue to watch it, just jump over to 7+, and you can take all of the action in there. Looking at this gymnastics at parallel bars, it's going to be a very, very interesting event.
3: Yeah, absolutely. Jesse Moore in action. Two bronze medals under his belt already. Can he go better than that? Let's check out the live action at the arena. Come on, Jesse.
4: Take some risk on his mount sequence, opting to do what's called a clear hip circle with quarter turn to get himself up onto the bars. We're going to see some really complex pirouetting skills from Jesse Moore in this exercise. Really clean, smooth front somi. What's known as a Healy turn. Diamandov, straight as a pencil. He lands in the handstand position, shows a great vertical. Just the dismount now.
5: That is going to get an extremely positive execution evaluation from the judging panel. He knows it. The smallest move of the feet on the landing, the interior of the routine, Blythe, was full of precision.
4: It was a beautiful piece of work. It begins with this mount, the clear hip, feet shoot towards the ceiling, and then he does a quarter turn. His handstands were impeccable in this exercise. So was the fluidity of everything that he did. He kept the routine moving, but he also managed somehow to dress up each skill that he did. It's an uprise position. Lots of gymnasts using that to cast into the forward flipping dismounts. His a double front in the tuck position and just a small hop on the landing.
5: He's been very successful on this apparatus at World Cup level. That's the calendar of regular season events that take place sometimes on a monthly basis, sometimes even closer together than that. And they're very competitive. His execution score was 8.4 in qualification. I didn't think it was going to be even close to 8.4 in this final. A 14 and 8.9 for execution. Jesse Moore has gained half a mark from qualification. We've just seen the eighth best qualifier in this eight strong final produce a mark only 1/10 below the qualifying score of the top qualifier.
4: What a moment for him to come up with that routine. And there's been a feeling for him on parallel bars that something like this was coming.
5: Jesse Moore has just put the cat among the pigeons. Here is the gentleman who won the gold medal in Jesse Moore's home country in 2018. Gold Coast Commonwealth Games champion Cypriot Marios Yuriu. He is capable of beautiful gymnastics on this apparatus.
4: Capable of a really good amount of difficulty, too. He uses the parallel bars and the fact that they are just a bit bouncy really well. There is the English handstand done from an underswing, and he's holding it so that he can do the Healy turn out of it. He gets extra difficulty for that. That was a remarkable sequence from Yuriu. And he needs to hold tight on that skill. Very well done. And once more, the Healy turn out. Just the dismount. This has been great.
5: Oh, so unfortunate as he lands. Takes a huge step backwards after some intricate and delightful gymnastics.
6: Live from Glasgow,
7: it's at the Commonwealth Games. All of Australia is set.
6: This is the 2026 Commonwealth Games across Australia on Triple M.
7: Let's go.
6: Back soon.
8: I built that and that. That. That. That. 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
23: How's Olive?
24: Yeah. Hi, Olive.
4: And this is the Macoutes over onto one rail and then turning in the other direction as the gymnast re-grasps the second bar. He moved really well through this routine. Unfortunately, he just looked like he ran out of gas on the dismount.
25: ...12.7 for the young man who is studying at the University of York, a very prestigious institution. He's doing a degree in economics and finance. So he is very busy. Tell you who's also been very busy, the people who are responsible for queuing up the Canadian national anthem at these games in the gymnastics competitions, because they keep winning things. What can William Emmer do here as the fourth best in qualification?
4: So far, the Canadians have won a medal in every single final at these Commonwealth Games. William Emmer slight error off the top of the exercise, but the composure has clearly been regained.
26: Yeah, yeah.
4: Very nice heely straight back up to handstand. The dismount's going to be important. Good front straddle, Somi. And here comes the dismount. Uprise, double front.
25: The Canadian William Emmer. Part of the gold medal winning team, looking to keep that remarkable Canadian run going. Gosh, he got some height in that straddle front somersault.
4: He really did. And that walking in a handstand after the mount, that's going to cost him a few tenths of a point in execution. And then here, the front uprise, and then the front straddle saw me catching the bar on his upper arms. His dismount goes forward as well. Here's the uprise, and then he kicks into a double front in the tuck position. Plenty of time to open out and go for a nice landing.
25: It's 13.2 for MR. He's currently in the bronze medal position. Jesse Moore still leads. What a brilliant first performance from Moore. Larios Yoriu silver medal position, and he's going to be the last gymnast to perform at the entire Games because he'll be concluding the horizontal bar final. Right, we are halfway through this men's parallel bars competition, and we still have to come the top performer in the preliminary round, England's Alex Yolchin-Cash. 14.1 was his score. Jesse Moore is currently on a 14, so we could be guessing.
0: Very, very interesting.
25: One thing that is interesting particularly is that Yolchin-Cash had a 5.3 difficulty score in the qualification campaign. Jesse Moore's difficulty score 5.1. So there may be just a tiny amount of breathing space for Yolchin-Cash, but 0.2 can disappear quick as a flash, can't it?
0: They really can on parallel bars. All it takes is a step on a dismount or a movement of a hand in a handstand.
25: We do expect the remaining gymnasts to be much of a muchness in terms of the difficulty, with the possible exception of Reuben Ward, who's the last to go. He was noticeably the lowest difficulty scorer in the qualification campaign for all of the gymnasts who made it into the final. 4.8 for him. Doesn't mean that he can't get on the podium. He's got the execution to do it. How do we even sum up what he's done at these games for himself and for Scottish gymnastics?
0: You might say that he has established himself as a threat in international competition. There weren't a lot of people who really knew the name Reuben Ward before the Commonwealth Games started, but they do now.
25: I quite agree. I've never seen a name written in capitals on social media as much as I've seen Reuben Ward's name written over the last couple of days. It's just full of people with a question mark after him, and then an exclamation mark, and then another question mark, because he's sort of burst out of nowhere. And in the gymnastics world in the United Kingdom of Great Britain and Northern Ireland, he's been there for quite a while, operating maybe a little underneath the radar, and now he's just being talked about by all of the gymnastics fans of the world as a real threat to break into not just Scotland's team, but the overall British team on a very consistent basis. Felix Dolcey, what a performer at these games. He just keeps getting on the podium. Sixth best in qualification here, but he is the Pan American champion.
0: He executed one of the routines of his life on parallel bars in the all-around final. That astonishing ascension from 17th place right up to the silver medal. Lots of difficulty in this exercise. All of these underswing giants and an underswing to double tuck, getting him loads of difficulty points. It's a very nice front straddle, Sami. He can go backwards, he can go forwards, he can pirouette. He really is capable of everything on parallel bars. Now, what about the dismount? Should be double front half out, and he sticks it, so there will be an extra tenth of a point in the offing for Felix Dolcey.
25: His score was 13.55, but he scored 13.95 in the all-around final. And certainly, Blythe, as you alluded to, that's the best dismount that we've seen in this final.
0: It never hurts to cap your exercise with a stick. But what an exercise. Even before we get to the dismount, this is terrific. Very varied and really hard. The double tuck between the rails, grasping with his upper arms, swinging fluidly out.
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0: Apparatus. One of the few not to miss a routine in the course of that final. And this is one of his standout apparatus. Powerful front straddle. And lovely finesse on the Diamandov. Straight into the double front. Well!
25: Very pure, correct gymnastics from Adam Tobin. Lovely execution from start to finish. Go Adam, indeed. That's been a motif of these games. His resurgence. What a hard-working gentleman to get over serious injury.
0: Thumbs up indeed for this exercise. Clear hip circle mount. And then the underswing giant. Great control. This a rather unique skill known as a Suarez. After the gymnast who performed it first. Sort of looks like a tucked ginger. On an even bars, those of you who are familiar with high bar know exactly what a ginger looks like. And then the uprise into the straddle summit. It actually looked like he might have clipped the parallel bars with his foot, but it didn't disturb his rhythm. That was a determined exercise from Adam Tobin.
25: But a 13.033, so he does have the execution deductions that you were spotting there. So fifth position for Adam Tobin. Alex Yolshin Cash from England, top performer in qualification with a 14.1 score.
0: High capability parallel bars at gymnast. Just a little hesitation heading up to the handstand after that front somi. That's a beautiful makuts connected right into handstand with half turn. And then this sequence of wonderful pirouettes, very difficult as well, just a small correction. After the last of them. Oh! And unfortunately for Alex Yolshin Cash, the dismount is going to prove quite costly. He'll take a moment on the podium, just soak it in, absorb.
25: Well, he's a gymnast that we really expect to see continuing to develop. He's only 20. It's his first Commonwealth Games. He's displayed plenty of promise. Just not quite on this occasion.
0: Not today, but when you think about the potential that he has in this routine for the future, well, it's really pleasing. This is a great routine. And even though right now, in this moment, he didn't quite do everything he was capable of, he has shown us what he can do.
25: Point seven, unfortunately, for Alex Yorshinkash. She's about a mark and a half lower than qualification. Jesse Moore guaranteed at least silver. Marios Yuriu guaranteed at least bronze. Guess who's next? The last to go. Reuben Ward, already the all-around champion, the pommel horse runner-up, and if he gets the qualification score that he got in this final, he'll make it a full set of colours at these games and win bronze. Let's see.
0: He's capable of a really good number on parallel bars. Slight difficulties on the Makuts. And that simple maneuver will cost 0.2 of a point every time you walk in a handstand. It's a single tenth.
25: Good effort. Really good effort from Reuben Ward. What a Commonwealth Games. He is bidding farewell to his brand new fan club in the arena. The first ever Scottish all-around champion at the Commonwealth Games. And I think it's just the beginning. Now he's waiting. They're all waiting for this last score to come in.
0: There was just a bit of bend in his left elbow, actually in the second part of the Makuts and going back up to handstand. And that may make the difference, the step back on the landing, a fairly sizable one. But my goodness, when we look at what Reuben Ward has accomplished here in Glasgow, it's just magnificent.
25: Fifth place. Yes, exactly. I think he can deal with that one. I think he can absorb it. And look at the reaction for this man. Jesse Moore has just won his first gold medal at the Commonwealth Games. Marios Yuriu back on the podium. Silver for him. What a collection of medals. He's getting closer to double figures. And Felix Dolcy keeps the Canadian run going.
0: Oh, what a moment for Jesse Moore, finally. 4 years ago, he was competing at his debut Commonwealth Games. He looked very good, but he had to withdraw midway through due to a shoulder problem. And he has come back a fully mature, fully formed gymnast in his gymnastics. How great to see it pay off for him today. And for Marios Yuriu, a medal here, finally, so accomplished on the Commonwealth stage.
25: Jesse Moore, at last, top man in the Commonwealth. Goodness, he's earned it. And really on an apparatus that has been one of his signature pieces at international level for a little while. Super Marios. Parallel bar silver. The classified results in the men's parallel bars competition. The bronze medal won by Felix Dolcy of Canada. Silver to Cyprus's Marios Yuriu. And it's gold to Jesse Moore of Australia. His first ever title at the Commonwealth Games.
5: Ah, there you go, Australia. Another gold in the gymnastics. The 23-year-old from South Australia, Jesse Moore, he's done it. Oh, how good.
11: Unbelievable. And talk about big-time performer. That's exactly what he was, because he actually improved his score from qualifying. He was the first one out to go and go on the apparatus, and then he was able to perform at that high level. And then he had to wait and wait and wait for all of these other competitors. But you could see the relief on his face after getting that gold medal, and he thoroughly deserved it. His first Commonwealth Games, and he's picked up a gold medal, an individual gold medal on the parallel bars, and it's only just starting there for him.
5: Yeah, he admittedly didn't have his best performance in the team all around, and just so amazing to watch these Aussies go to work. Brianna Scott just a moment ago as well. The medal ceremony will be coming up soon. For now, we're going to update you on Kiana Elliott in the weightlifting, Lizzie, and it's the third lift in the snatch.
10: And this could be very important, this lift, in the context of a medal down the track.
13: If I was Smail Davies, I'd be watching the video monitors right now to know what I was facing next.
10: Recovery. It looked like she was going to lose it out the back, like so many others in this session, but she held it.
13: Not only the back, it looks like she could also maybe have lost it on the side. You'll see that she's got her pull. There's a shift to the right, to the left, and there's a correction there as well. There's vectors involved that I can't even imagine with that weight in that bottom position. Do you see the shift one way? And now she's going to shift back. And then she's comfortable, balanced, and stands up.
10: That's really good weightlifting from Elliott.
11: Kiana currently in third position after the snatch. Still one more discipline to go. Well, it's now time to head to the medal ceremony for Brianna Scott.
25: A really high quality final. So entertaining, and a performance of absolute tip-top quality required to win the gold medal. And we got it from an Australian who's in the form of her life. My Zodou Jallow.

0: Here, Monica Fontaine, the bronze medalist in the women's beam competition. Equaling the best performance ever by a Singaporean gymnast at the Commonwealth Games, 17-year-old Amanda Yap. The first from her country to make a World Championship final. She's written her name in the Commonwealth Games record books. Amanda Yap of Singapore is the silver medalist. Australia's Brianna Scott, all-around silver medalist, gold with her fantastic teammates, and one of the performances of the games to win the beam title. She is going from strength to strength to strength, and more is doubtless coming for Brianna Scott in the years ahead.
1: All right, who's here?

0: How good is that? What a great start to the gymnastics for the evening. Brianna Scott with the gold medal. Lizzie, just a wonderful occasion.
1: Wonderful occasion. That adds to her silver medal as well. She's got the team individual gold medal as well. She's also got the silver for that all around and now her very own individual gold medal, which is fantastic. Thoroughly deserved. A near perfect performance, just like Jessie Moore.
0: Yeah, absolutely. How good are our gymnasts going? Matching it toe-to-toe with our athletics team and the swimmers. These gymnastics crew are absolutely on fire, and there is more coming up very soon. Georgia Godwin and Kate McDonald, they're going to be on the floor in the final, and we'll check out the tally. Look at that, 28 gold medals. Australia absolutely flying.
1: They certainly are on top, and they keep extending their margin as well, not only in the swimming pool, but the gymnastics is going super strong at the moment. We've got the athletics as well. We've even got the weightlifting today, so much in store. But we are going to a break now, and on the other side, we've got us beautiful stars who are going to take place. Kate McDonald, of course, remember her goal from last night, and she's a superstar.
2: Top qualifier, Kate McDonald of Australia.
3: Kate McDonald has one release skill that sets her apart. She does a classic kata better than maybe any gymnast ever.
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3: 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Spectacular. To the pack salto to low bar. She makes the Van Leyden transition beautifully. Now full twisting double tuck.
2: How she has waited for that moment, delivering in the uneven bars final. The dream has come true. She is the Commonwealth Games uneven bars champion.
5: Let's go. Live from Glasgow.
6: It's at the Commonwealth Games. All of Australia is set.
5: This is the 2026 Commonwealth Games across Australia on Triple M.
6: Let's go.
5: Back soon.
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11: We're on the ground in Glasgow, and I tell you what, they speak Glaswegian, their own language. So with that being said, I just want to see if the Aussies are keeping up with the slang. We're trying to understand Glaswegian. I hope that you can get one. Do you have any Scottish roots or Glaswegian roots?
12: No.
11: Okay. Claddy.
13: Claddy.
11: Claddy.
13: Claddy.
14: No idea.
13: I'm going to say that's like mate, like messy.
11: Dirty, yeah.
13: Dirty, yes. Okay.
11: Dolly.
12: Dolly.
15: I feel like I've heard that before.
12: Surely that's like a lady that's all like dressed up pretty.
15: Is it like a drink or something?
13: Beautiful.
11: Stupid or foolish?
13: Okay. Yeah, close. Yeah, really close.
11: So, Tori Lewis and Tori's grandmother, who is Scottish. Look at this. It should be pretty easy. I'm thinking you're going to rank pretty high here. You're feeling confident?
16: Well, yes.
12: Very confident.
11: Budgie deed.
12: Budgie deed.
13: Oh my God. I'm not going to get a single one right.
11: Somebody could be wearing budgie deed.
16: It's a bad job on the pants.
11: Pants are too short. Really? Wow. Peach.
16: Peach.
12: Cute.
16: Nice. Yes, peach.
12: You're a peach.
11: That was good.
12: You're a peach.
11: Well. That rips my knitting.
13: That rips my knitting.
17: Like someone farted really bad.
13: That's like, that's annoying. Like,
11: that,
13: oh, got one on the buzzer?
11: Yes.
13: Yeah, thank you.
11: Okay,
13: yeah.
11: Last but not least, you're my new mucker. You're all like my new mucker.
16: A mucker.
11: Oh. A mucker.
16: A mucker.
11: A mucker. A
16: mucker.
11: Mucker. You're my new mucker.
16: Friend.
11: Yeah.
17: There you go. Got one.
12: Mate.
13: Friend, companion.
11: Yeah.
12: You're my mucker, girl.
11: You're my mucker.
12: Oh my God.
11: Well done.
13: Thank
11: you know
13: you.
11: What? It's a podium finish. Thank you, Lockie.
13: Thank you.
18: Great work from Katie Brown. You're my mucker. You're my new mucker.
19: You're mine too, mate. Yeah, Katie having an unbelievable time over in Glasgow. Absolutely love that. Speaking of loving life in Glasgow, Jesse Moore has just notched another gold medal for Australia, and he's with our very own Kate Massey.
20: Jesse, you said you weren't done the other day. You've proved that today. A gold medal, your first at the Commonwealth Games. How does that sit with you?
21: Yeah, pretty stoked. Don't think it'll quite sink in until I hear the anthem on the podium, but yeah, coming off the back of yesterday as well, not a great day. I'm pretty stoked.
20: An Australian hasn't won this event in 28 years. Plenty of history that you've now broken. An amazing effort. How special is that to represent Australia and win this gold?
21: It's always special representing Australia, especially at the Commonwealth Games. And yeah, better yet to get a gold. Something that I've been, you know, it's a dream. To finally do that, especially with the back of last games, you know, with an injury. bit of redemption. Yeah, definitely feels good.
20: Not many people see all the hard work you've put in. You had that shoulder injury at the last game. So how hard has it been to get back to this point? And did you think that this would ever be possible after that injury?
21: Yeah, you know, I'm a bit of an optimistic person. Yeah, that was one, I guess, rock in the road. But yeah, to be back here and to be competing at the Commonwealth Games and, you know, to win a few medals, let alone a gold, is, yeah, pretty special.
20: Your family are here. Your dad, he was, your mum was crying. I saw that. Your dad, he was just watching you with complete awe. What do they mean to you, and how a part of this journey, obviously, are they for you?
21: Oh, man, huge. You know, I wouldn't be here. I wouldn't have, 17 years of training down my belt. You know, they mean everything to me, and my whole family. I've got my auntie and uncle here as well. And yeah, grandparents, brothers, sisters, everyone watching back home. Everyone's been really special and been part of this journey. So, you know, I share this with them.
20: Congratulations, you've done the country proud. Well done. And how are you going to celebrate tonight?
21: A couple of beers.
20: We love that. Enjoy those beers.
19: Couple of beers. We'll have a couple with you, Jesse. Well done. Unbelievable effort. Broken a 28-year drought in that event. Wonderful interview by Kate there in Glasgow as well. There is so much action going on day 5 here in Glasgow. You can watch it. If it's not right here on 7, you can watch it all live on 7 Plus. You can watch all the minis, the replays, interviews, all of the action. Ellen Fyfe in the women's bowls. She's up against it at the moment, so work to be done there. And the artistic gymnastics. What a women's floor we are in for, Lizzie.
7: Yeah, we certainly are. There's a couple of gymnasts who have certainly been going really well, not only at the Commonwealth Games, but also the World Championships. And we've picked a few head-to-heads out, not necessarily our Australian girls, but we've got Ruby Evans, who is a gymnast that has been in red-hot form at the moment. And we're also putting her head-to-head with Leah Monica Fontaine. Both of those gymnasts are absolutely electric on the floor. They've got great skills, lots of poise, and they're tipped to have really strong medal chances. Already, Leah Monica Fontaine has got the collection of medals. She just ran second and got the silver medal behind Brianna Scott on the beam. Ruby Evans yet to medal, but we still have two of our Aussie girls who are wanting to get in their way.
19: Yeah, absolutely. Georgia Godwin and Kate McDonald are going to be in this women's floor final. Let's get to the action now at the arena with your commentators, Ollie Hockman and Blythe Lawrence.
9: Ollie Hockman here with Blythe Lawrence alongside me, and Blythe is going to guide you through now what to look for in a women's floor routine.
14: As many of you watching on will know, women's floor exercise is the only apparatus in gymnastics to be performed to music. Tumbling is melded with dance here. The tumbling requirements include showing at least one double flipping somersault and one somersault with at least a full twist amongst two or three or sometimes even four tumbling passes, as well as a series of at least two different leaps or jumps. Now, all of that is paramount to a gymnast difficulty score, but it's not the only important component in a floor routine. Artistic presentation is also being assessed here. So simply put, when it comes to artistry, gymnasts need to display character in their choreography and also make sure that their movements really match the music well. They'll be needing to put their whole body, not just their arms and legs, into the display, and all of that adds up to some wonderful performances, and we're looking forward to it all.
9: And indeed, Kate McDonald, who is warming up at the moment, is one of the great architects of choreography that perfectly matches her orchestration. It's very staccato, it is very idiosyncratic, it matches perfectly with her choice of music.
14: And as you emphasize so often, there is room for all kinds of styles on floor exercise. Styles of dance, styles of movement.
9: This is where I run the risk of getting up onto my soapbox and banging a drum. But yes, there must be artistic diversity in any artistic sport, whether it's gymnastics, whether it's figure skating, whatever. You have to have room for multiple interpretations of what artistry is. No one dance style owns the word artistry. No one nation owns the concept of artistry. It exists all over the world in different forms, and the sport must celebrate it.
14: You speak of a soapbox. Here, I think you mean a chalk box.
0: Very good. Well, she's chalked up the experience of bronze at the World Championships, the young English gymnast, Abby Martin, and she's going to get us started. This is a new floor exercise for England's Abby Martin. It's got lots of difficulty, and she was the top qualifier, bronze medalist at the World Championships last year.

0: The music is sharp and discordant, and she performs it well. The tumbling is sharp and anything but discordant, and she performs that well too. England's Abby Martin. What a start.
1: It's a completely new look for Abby Martin on floor exercise with a brand new first tumbling pass, double layout, full out. It's something that she's been bedding into her repertoire here, and that might be the best that she has performed it. Her second pass, a double layout, comes up with a very good landing as well. Gymnasts ideally will be sticking all of their tumbling. But above the tumbling, which is always fantastic with her, there is this mature, dramatic presentation, this kind of nightmarish horror movie choreography with the idea of the mechanical doll really well established in the opening seconds. To this point in her career, she's always done quite jazzy, big band music. This is a very mature, dramatic new look.
0: .25 in qualification. Hats off to Abby Martin for how she's performed at these games. .33333. That's going to be very difficult to beat. It may well be the highest difficulty that we see in the entire competition. Massive score. A massive collection of medals at the Commonwealth Games. Unprecedented success in Australia's history in this great sport for Georgia Godwin, one of the greats.

0: Imagine what it takes to get more medals at the Commonwealth Games than the great Alana Slater. Well, that's what Georgia Godwin has done. She has now 9 at the Commonwealth Games, and Alana Slater will be the first to applaud and to cheer. Not been a bad Games for the Australian women's team.
1: Her balance beam title secured, Brianna Scott can just watch her teammates as they compete on floor.
0: Well, she couldn't until she appeared on the big screen in front of everyone and noticed it. Back to this display from the great Georgia Godwin.
1: Regardless of where she finishes in the standings, Georgia Godwin has won something perhaps more important than a Commonwealth Games medal. She has proven to herself that she could get back to elite gymnastics following a devastating Achilles tear back in 2024. It has been a very long road. She's been very clear about that, about everything that has taken to get here, and about all of the people who have helped her. This is a performance for them and for her.
0: She's been so gracious in thanking all of those people, in recognizing it's a team effort, and not just people as well.
1: Her dog, Remy, she said, played a pivotal part in her recovery, sometimes helping her get out of bed in the morning.
0: Yes, in those dark days when she had nothing else to motivate her, getting up and taking Remy for a walk, looking after them, that was vital. 12.3, Georgia Godwin's score. Now, I can guarantee to you that at the end of the gymnastics competition at Glasgow 2026, you're going to remember certain things, certain performances, certain celebrations, certain emotional reactions that people had, and you will remember Kate McDonald's floor choreography. And this is why.

0: the lesson that the Australian team teaches the world? It's about ownership. In Georgia Godwin, you've got ownership of your destiny. In Brianna Scott, you've got ownership of your career. In Kate McDonald, you've got ownership of choreography, ownership of artistry, destiny in your hands, the message of the gymnasts of the Commonwealth Games. A life lesson, not just a sporting one.
1: It's a full package floor exercise, this. The tumbling is phenomenal. She opens up with a front handspring to double front tuck, great open out, just the smallest of hops on the landing. She really likes front tumbling, and it works very well for her. This is a front handspring to front with double twist, so just one rotation, but two twists. Everything works so well in this routine. It's blended so seamlessly. And the effect, even movements of the fingers can have, is phenomenal. The challenge thrown down to gymnasts is to use their entire body in the choreography. She certainly has fulfilled that brief. The 2.5 twist, her one back tumbling pass, done with a relatively large step forward. But regardless, this whole routine building up to this mic drop at the end. Another mic drop moment, really, provided by Kate McDonald at the Commonwealth Games.
0: Kate McDonald, 12.933.
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3: It's at the Commonwealth Games. All of Australia is set.
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3: Let's go.
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1: Floor exercise really is an endurance apparatus. 70 to 90 seconds of going all out, and occasionally, well, you can get a little bit tired on a double salto element at the end of a routine. She's done a lot of gymnastics here. Regardless of the score, she can be really proud of herself.
0: Amanda Yap of Singapore, 11 exactly. Martin leads at the halfway stage. She leads by 0.4 of a mark. That's a healthy advantage. Kate McDonald and Georgia Godwin, second and third. Now, that said, what we still have to come is a high-quality sequence of floor performances. The next gymnast that we're going to see, Leah Monica Fontaine of Canada, could challenge the English advantage. Not that there's any dampening the mood of the English fans at the moment. But Leah Monica Fontaine had the second highest difficulty score in qualification, just 0.1 lower than Abby Martin.
1: She has amazing tumbling ability, Leah Monica Fontaine, as you might expect from someone who has emerged as a potential superstar on vault, winning the gold medal here, the silver medal on the apparatus at the World Championships last autumn. It's a wonderfully entertaining routine as well, both in the tumbling, of course, and in the choreography.
0: The 16-year-old Leah Monica Fontaine of Canada. She's been a Pan American Championship medalist on this apparatus.

0: certainly in Monica Fontaine, because the world is taking you in and realizing just how good you are. If you're going to be the Pan American champion on floor, which is a remarkably difficult accomplishment, you obviously are a high quality tumbler. But there's more than that, isn't there? She is a high quality gymnast, full stop, all around.
1: Yes, she is an emerging all around sensation. She's proven that here. Floor exercise still remains one of her showcase exercises. She begins with a double twisting, double tuck, the power on that, the air time. And then her second pass is a double layout. Anytime, anywhere, you have a gymnast who is doing a double layout as a second or even third pass, as we see very seldom, you know that you have a fair with a real contender. This is the requisite series of leaps that gymnasts have to do in the exercise, and then she ends the routine with a front tuck through to a double back, and as ever comes up with a great landing. Such energy in this exercise.
0: Such promise as well. Congratulations, Leah Monica Fontaine. There's the lead up, Abby Martin. Three performances to come after this. Has Martin managed to hold on to the lead? Has Fontaine managed to do enough? It could be tight. That's close. She's into the silver medal position. 13.1. 1/10 lower in difficulty, just over a 1/10 lower in execution than Martin, but higher than McDonald by about a couple of 1/10. 12.933 currently holds bronze. Shantae Evenmankwa scored over 13 in qualification, and this is an exercise you will enjoy.

0: It's a great exercise from Shante Ivamankwa of England. What works so well is the choreographic style. There are so many little moments where she, to take a phrase from a song, strikes a pose, where she gives you not quite a moment of stillness, but near stillness, and it gives shape to the whole exercise. It gives a sense of marking the moment amidst all of this big tumbling.
1: Style is the word. She just exudes it in the choreography. The tumbling really not bad either. She shows an unusual first tumbling pass, a full twist, there it is, through to two back handsprings, and she ends with a really nice tight double tuck. Know how she keeps her knees completely together? That is rare, and that is the mark of excellent execution on that element. Her second pass, a front handspring to a front layout with full twist, which she combines with a single stag jump. And finally, she shows us right at the end of the routine when the gymnast is normally tired, this good tight double pike to a great landing. Amongst the competitors that we have seen, she has had perhaps the best execution on all of her landings. A routine to be proud of.
0: Shante Ivamankwa of England. Oh, well done! 13.3! And she's got easily the highest execution score. The artistry particularly impressive. She's only 0.033 behind Abby Martin. So it's an England 1 and 2 at the moment, with Fontaine in third. Now, this is totally different choreographically compared to the last routine. This is Leah Reddick of Canada. It's classical and it's narrative driven.

0: moment of exquisite calm. The Romeo and Juliet narrative of Leah Reddick from Canada. It's very memorable.
1: Oh, it's beautiful. Some gymnasts have the ability to tell whole stories with just a movement of the arms and hands. She is amongst them. And when it comes to the execution of her tumbling, she's very impressive as well. The first pass, a 2.5 twist into a front tuck with half twist. She didn't quite get the bounce out of the 2.5 that she needed to go for a really good landing. But the other two passes were excellent. This second pass is what we saw from Shantae Eve Amankwa, except that Leah Reddick dismounts with a double pike and sticks the landing. The double pike considered harder than the double tuck. And then she closes with a double tuck. And note once more how she keeps her knees together on that final pass. A really good display of tumbling and execution and narrative storytelling.
0: She's in the bronze medal position with one to go. So Martin guaranteed at least silver, Amankwa guaranteed at least bronze. However, guess who's next? The last woman to perform at Glasgow 2026. The first Welsh gymnast to win an individual medal at the World Championships. Fifth best in qualification, but Ruby Evans can do a lot more. Let's see what she does here.

0: finish. It's not been the easiest of competitions for her, but as they say in Wales, Amal Heid, Ruby Evans is still here. And I think that was the performance she wanted.
1: What a stunning routine.
0: And they are teammates together in the British squad. They were on the World Championship podium together, Martin and Evans.
1: This routine is packed with difficulty. She opens with this gorgeous double layout. Look how long she holds the stretched position. Emily and Abby Roper cheering her on every step of the way. And there are four tumbling passes in this routine, all of them very difficult. This is the third one, a front layout full combined with another front layout full. And she minimizes the landing deductions, just small hops. Those will be a couple tenths in execution each one. But she's also racking up the difficulty. And in between, she gives us such beautiful, memorable choreography.
2: What a final routine. Striking the pose at the end of the routine with a big smile. Well done,
0: Ruby Evans. Her teammates delighted. Martin leads, then Amankwa, then Reddick. 13.333, 13.3, 13.233. But what for Ruby Evans, the World Championship silver medalist last year in Jakarta. The last moments of nervousness before the numbers are calculated and before the score is displayed. Will Martin hold on? Amankwa, her teammate alongside her on the leaderboard too, separated by just a few hundreds. It is a long wait, and it is an anxious wait, especially for her. Leah Reddick, third. For the first time in the history of the Commonwealth Games, an artistic gymnast from Wales has taken gold. Ruby Evans, Amal Heid, she is still here. An unbelievable win for the Welsh team and for Ruby Evans, who waited until the last performance by any woman at the Commonwealth Games to deliver the final chapter of a game that has been up and down and that has ended with the greatest high in Welsh artistic gymnastics history. Congratulations to Shante Amankwa and Abby Martin on their bronze and silver medals. And Ruby Evans has written a new chapter in Welsh gymnastics history. Giving a hug there was Liv Brill. Ruby Evans became the first gymnast from Wales to be named as a full member of the British team since Olivia Brill and Lynette Lyle in 17 years. And there is Liv Brill right next to her. The medalists in the women's floor exercise. Bronze to England's Shante Amankwa, her teammate Abby Martin just ahead of her to take silver. And Ruby Evans becomes the first Welsh gymnast in the artistic competitions at the Commonwealth Games to win a gold medal.
3: Well done. We're riding the emotions in here at the gymnastics over the last couple of days, aren't we? The Ketchovs, the Vendishvings, Ruby
1: the
3: Evans,
1: flares.
3: Gold medals. Well done to Georgia Godwin and Kate McDonald there too. No medals today, but they've been absolutely outstanding. Hey, if you think the action's been good over the first 4 days and the start of day five, you don't know what's coming next. It's the track cycling. And after the break, they're going to join, two of our stars are going to join Mel and Richard.

0: Live from Glasgow.
1: It's at the Commonwealth Games. All of Australia is set.
0: This is the 2026 Commonwealth Games across Australia on Triple M.
1: Let's go.
0: Back soon.
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0: Just some of the highlights so far in Glasgow 2026. So many Aussies doing us all so proud. And on Thursday, we are in for some action with the track cycling set to get underway. And Mel and Richo are with two of the stars.
1: Cycling royalty and Lee Hoffman and Connor Leahy join us. Commonwealth gold medalists, Olympic gold medalists, sprinters, individual pursuit, team pursuit. We've literally got it all covered here. And I'll start with the fast man first. Do you like that?
2: That's fair.
1: Do you like that, Mel? I'm going with the fast man first, Lee. I'll tell you what, this battle between Australia and England, not only in the team, but also you versus Matthew Richardson.
3: Yep.
1: This is game on.
3: Yeah, definitely. We've raced a few times, but repping Oz and England, it's a bit of a Ashes sort of rivalry. Yeah, I'm keen to get stuck in.
1: Be honest, how do you guys get on now?
3: Oh, I don't really see much of him. So he lives in a different country. So, yeah, I only see him at racing and obviously always trying to beat him.
1: And just wave?
3: Yeah, just wave. That's about it, really, yeah.
1: Sense that, Mel? I'm sensing something.
2: Richo actually loved the move because it made him the only Richo, because that Richo is now dead to us, yeah?
1: Yeah, correct. He's now known as Matthew. Yeah,
2: exactly. So you started off really fast. Let's just take it down a notch, slow it down. It's great to see you. You're very chilled, in great shape, ready to go.
4: Yeah, definitely. We've been here for a couple of weeks now already, training in Wales, and sort of joined Lee the last few days. It's been good to have the whole team together, and yeah, the vibe's really high and we're really excited.
2: Nice to be here at Oz HQ as well, everyone kind of coming together.
4: Yeah, it's unreal. They've done such a good job. This is my second commies, and this is definitely the coolest sort of thing they've set up for us, and makes it such a good space to come and chill out and enjoy the competition and soak it all up.
1: It is very different, isn't it? Because normally you're in a village and it's so hard to get, you know, family and parents access in. Here's very chill.
3: Yeah, I think especially last games at Birmingham, the track was at London, so we never stepped foot in Birmingham the whole time. So, yeah, it's definitely, it feels more like the Commonwealth Games experience that we kind of missed out on just because of venues last time. So, yeah, it feels almost like a mini Olympics, which is great.
1: Right. And what's the velodrome like? You guys have both been out there training. How is it?
3: Yeah, good. Feels fast. Should get about 3,000 plus people in there. So, yeah, more people in there, the hotter it is and the quicker the riders go.
2: Richo's touched on the rivalry. What do the Commonwealth Games mean to... the fans always jump on board. Everybody loves it. It's so exciting. But what do the games mean to cyclists?
4: Oh, it's massive. I think Lee said it's kind of like the Ashes, you know. I think it'll be really exciting to race England and as well as like New Zealand and Wales and Scotland. It's a great test before the Olympics for us. So it sort of gives you a bit of a dress rehearsal to make sure everything's going smoothly and hit those next 2 years running.
2: Who do you love to beat the most?
1: It's pretty easy.
4: I think England is always satisfying. We raced them at the Olympics and we managed to get over the top of them, so hopefully we can do that again. And it's super exciting.
1: Yeah. And what about in the sprint, mate? I know, like, individually, we've had such great success. I mean, my mind goes back to Kendrick Tucker and Darren Hill. We've had so many great sprinters, and you're standing on the top of these giants.
3: Yeah, I think it's been great, my progression over the last 4 years. Matthew Glatzer, great, who came before me, has just retired, and, yeah, it's pretty big shoes to fill. But I think, with Matthew Richardson leaving the team, I mean, Glatzer retiring, Cornish moving to endurance, we've had to reset, but I'm really happy and confident with where the team is with the younger boys, Ryan Elliott, Tate Ryan and Danny Barber. We've got a fresh team, but we're all keen to get into it. And I think last time at Commies, I was a young guy and I'd step up, and I'm hoping the same for these boys as well.
1: Yeah, you must be one of the taller cyclists. I mean, I'm 6 foot three, and you are towering over me.
3: Yeah, there's one bloke, I think he's about 6'7". He's huge, yeah. He's a Russian who competes for Israel right now, and he's definitely the biggest, and I think maybe one of the smallest is here, Azazul Alwang from Malaysia. He's probably there. I don't want to be rude, but yeah, in sprint it's all shapes and sizes, and it's just about how quick you are on a bike.
2: You're both on bikes, obviously. As you pointed out, completely different sports. So just tell us, training wise you love the gym, tell us the difference in your training.
4: Massive difference. 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

0: I was warming up on that bad boy. 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You'll see them all on the screens this time.
1: They are both on bikes, and Richo is not 6 foot three. That's the one thing we know.
2: And they've got good glutes as well. 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Richo Malik is up next on the horizontal bars. Can we get another gold in the gymnastics? We'll find out that after the break.

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8: At his absolute best. I often wonder, do the swimmers know which way they are going? Do they need Dean to do that? But I love his energy and the swimming finals. With all of those gold medals that we've been winning, they're coming up again in day five, a little later on. Ritza Malik, though, he is our focus right now.
9: He certainly is, and he is going for an individual medal in the horizontal bars. Let's get into the arena with Ollie Hogburn and Blythe Lawrence.
10: It is time to begin, and I'm sad to say it is the last artistic gymnastics event at the 2026 Commonwealth Games. But let's not be too sad. Why? Because it's the men's high bar final, and it's always a great way to go out. Ritza Malik of Australia, the 19-year-old, he has made a name for himself here. Let's hope he goes out in real style, because he's a future prospect for the Australian team.
11: Nice.
12: He has a terrific swing and a great amount of difficulty here. Cleanly through his opening release skill, the Coleman. There's a layout Kachev. A couple of Kachev variations in this exercise. It's very important for gymnasts to swing out a full circle or giant out of every release. And he shows a double twisting, double layout dismount, a couple of hops back. But a nice way to begin this final and to end his Commonwealth Games.
10: Ritza Malik of Australia celebrating like somebody who has just gone up and performed first in a high bar final and gone through the routine cleanly, because you just never know in a high bar final. If you're the first to go and you're this secure, you might find yourself on the podium.
12: It is always possible. Hit your routine, and when all is said and done, well, we could be surprised today. He will certainly be in with a shout. He just gets the full twist and the full twisting double tuck around before he has to re-grasp the bar. Really quick thinking. And here's his wind-up into a double twisting, double layout dismount. Really clean in the air, maintains the body position, keeps his legs straight and his toes pointed. And just that scooch back, if you will, on the landing.
13: That's a bad point. Yeah.
10: Ritza Malik picks up a score of 12.833. So the execution is quite

0: the way down from qualification, but he's done a decent job. We will see, we think, much higher difficulty from other gymnasts, particularly Felix Dolci and Marios Yoriu and Cameron Lin. Here's Alex Istock of New Zealand. He was born in New York City, grew up in California. He's been part of a national championship winning team in men's collegiate gymnastics in the USA. That, by the way, is very, very difficult to do. Top level there.
1: And he does that a couple of times in this exercise. Now that, the Takamoto full, is a bigger problem. He was actually meant to continue swinging forward, and once more he swings in the direction that he is not intending to. The judges will be marking for that accordingly. And he goes for one more of those skills where the ankles come in near the bar and the gymnast does a pirouette. You really have to be kind of right on top of the bar in order for it not to go wrong.
0: He just never quite managed to build up his swing, did he?
1: And psychologically, when things haven't been going the way that you need them to go, it's hard not to be swinging around up there and thinking really hard about what you've done wrong. On horizontal bar, of course, just like on uneven bars, you can't stop and gather yourself. And he's actually hit his feet on the bar. It doesn't feel very good. And he's done well to just take a moment, jump down, before he's going to get up and complete this routine.
0: There is no gymnast out there that hasn't experienced something like this. Whether they are a junior, whether they are a reigning Olympic champion, it happens to everyone at some point. He's a great young gymnast, he deserved that. Good recovery, well done, Alex Istock. Show character, not what he wanted it to be, but he leaves on his terms, and he's really appreciative to the Glasgow crowd, teammates watching on, knowing that he's had a tough day. He's a young man, he'll get more international experience and we'll see more of him.
1: On high bar, we get caught up in the release skills, and we can forget how difficult the pirouetting and the stalder skills can be. Also, you have to be right on in order to do those correctly, in order to keep your swing going.
0: It's such a stark reminder to us, isn't it? And good point of information for anyone newer to watching the horizontal bar, that although our eyes are always drawn to those big release and regrasps and to the big dismount, actually the close control work and getting the kinetic energy right, not having those unintentional changes of direction, those are crucial to your execution score and crucial to building a positive difficulty score. Good effort, really determined. I wonder if it's all sinking in yet for Reuben Ward. What is to come for that gentleman? Some big competitions later on in the year, things like World Championships taking place that he will be very aspirational to be a part of. 8.2 for Alex Istock. Okay, this is going to get the crowd going. I'm surprised that Cameron Lin hasn't brought the kitchen sink out here with him, because he's certainly going to throw it at this exercise. This is going to be a thriller, whatever happens. Cameron Lin will attack this final. He's already won a medal on the pommel horse. You watch him go on the horizontal bar.
1: Really eye-catching, opening the one-arm giant. Good Takamoto full. finishes a little bit out of handstand. That one much closer to the 12 o'clock position, and he combines it with a Coleman, the full twisting double tuck over the bar. There's the same thing without the full twist, known as a Kovach. Just a slight hesitation in the Stalder, one of the easier elements in this exercise, but now he's winding up for his dismount.
2: Cameron Lynn, what a game you've had. Beautifully attired, the Scottish men have had the most incredible Commonwealth Games in Glasgow.
0: Well, Reuben Ward suddenly becomes the most nervous person in the entire arena. Well, Reuben, you put everyone else through that in the all-around title win, so it's only fair.
1: They might be reacting to that straddle Stalder towards the end of his exercise. But the whole thing is really packed with difficulty. One very important combination that he made nicely as well. So here is the one-arm giant. And then he's into these kinds of Stalder elements, the Stalders, where the feet and ankles come near the bar, but don't touch it.
3: Thank you.
2: He's into the gold medal position. 13.133.
4: Let's go. 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
0: The top performer in qualification.
1: In the all-around final, he did one of the very best routines of his career on horizontal bar. Let's see if he can replicate it here. Looking for the correct handstand position. That was very good. And now the same with the half turn. That was even better. And he, too, combines it with a Coleman. He's not done yet. We're going to see a layout kacha. Routine, the harder variation of the full twisting double over the high bar. And why not a classic kacha? Just the dismount now. Double twisting, double layout.
2: Fabulous, Felix. Dulcie delights again. That is one of the latest performed casinas I've seen in a horizontal bar routine.
1: Most gymnasts opt to start with the difficulty to get it out of the way. And then they can focus on the other elements in the routine. But Felix Dulcie is unique. If he can do it towards the end, why not do it towards the end? It certainly adds an element of surprise. And in addition to the Kovac-style elements, he does a string of very good kachups. Note that he bends his elbows slightly on the re-grasp of that one. That will be a very small deduction. Ideally, the gymnasts hope to catch with completely straight arms, completely extended in body. But that's being very nitpicky, because this was another wonderful routine from Dulcie.
0: What a competitor. Five times on the podium already at these games.
3: Come on, Alex.
14: Come on, Alex.
0: I'm losing count. He's easily in the lead. Felix Dulcie. No doubt about it, 14.233. That is very likely to be the highest score. Still got some good competitors to come, but that's going to take a lot of beating. Three to go. Here is Alex Yorshin Cash of England. 13.25 in qualification. The difficulty score. That could be what makes it tricky for anyone to beat Felix Dulcie.
1: Beautiful pirouetting ability. Finish that Takamoto skill right on top of the bar. One of his releases is a tucked Kovac. The execution of this is lovely. And this is a move known as a Czech giant. Always entertains everyone. Gets him a decent amount of difficulty too. This has been really good.
2: He's starting to emerge on the world stage, young Alex Yorshin Cash. It has been a difficult competition for the Englishmen. It started that we just saw Gabriel Langton in the crowd there with that horrible fall that he had from the horizontal bar when the English team were on that last rotation in the team event. So for all of them, they've had to witness their teammate have a really awful fall, which fortunately has resulted in no serious injury, and then come out and produce something like that, having worked so hard to win the team silver. It's tested these young men, and they pass the test.
1: And as we've already seen from William Amau, falls on a high bar, peels, where you just lose the grip. They do happen. The gymnasts, they are accustomed to it. And they do know how to fall. Because it is a part of training. It's even a part of competition in gymnastics. And And nice to see Alex Yulshin Cash hit this routine, especially after disappointment on parallel bars earlier today.
0: And on the subject of nice things to see, a healthy and well Gabriel Langton. Because that's the most important thing of all. Medals are one thing, scores are another. Safety, health, happiness. That's life. That's the most important. A man of Olympic pedigree and of world class. Three times he's competed at the Games. Marios Yuriu, he's waiting to go. 13.233. He's into the silver medal position with two to go. Dulcy is on the podium again. Lynn is now waiting. He's third. Yuriu of Cyprus, who has been a finalist at the Olympic Games on the horizontal bar. He's been the champion of Europe and he won bronze in Birmingham 4 years ago.
1: He has such a big flowing swing. Very quickly through the Takamoto skills, and notice how close he finished to the vertical handstands. Really good stuff. And his Cassina is beautifully flighted. The acceleration in his giants, so impressive. He's done the Coleman now too. A hop full. It has looked incredibly secure. The execution has been great. What about the dismount? Well,
0: what about the dismount? Was a stunner. Well, don't be handing out those medals just yet, says Marios Yuriu. We did say that when he is in a horizontal bar final, it's always up for grabs. You can never count your chickens before they've hatched if Marios Yuriu is still to perform.
1: He does everything spectacularly. The Takamoto with the full twist on one arm. Once more, the gymnast needs to finish right up on top of the bar. And he checks those boxes. And with him, you never see his legs come apart. You never see his toes unpointed. You never see him, except when he's doing a Coleman, outside of a really extended body position. And the look of his arms as he re-grasps the bar, fully extended, very little bend in the elbows. All of that is what the judges are noting when they look at the execution. And he doesn't give them much to take, especially not on this dismount. Fantastic in the air and completely stuck.
0: Oh, I can't believe it. 14.166, a gap of 0.067. The execution much higher, but Dulcy has an additional 0.6 of difficulty over Marios Yuriu. So Yuriu's the better performed routine, Dulcy's the more complicated, and the Canadian has just edged it. So Canada has won the gold medal. Will it be Dulcy or his teammate William Emar? Emar, whose grip broke, he raced to find a new one, and now he's going to go at the end. His redo, good luck to him.
1: Yep. Good Takamoto full. And there's the Takamoto half, slight leg separation just for a moment. That'll be a tenth or two in execution. Was a wonderful Coleman, perfectly caught. It's not done yet. Tucked Kovac. This has been very good indeed. Dismount, double twisting, double layout.
0: Congratulations.
14: Hilton, Sir William Emar. Far from ideal circumstances, a grip breaking, but his iron will did not break. Canada's won the title. The childhood friends embrace. They've trained together their whole lives. And you know what? It all started with Canada, and it's going to end with Canada at Glasgow 2026.
1: Heart-pumping stuff from William Emar. The Takamoto full was very good. And as mentioned, there was just a small form break in the half. You see his legs come apart just a little before he gets it on track. The release skills were superb. Again, wonderful position, fully extended as he regrassed the bar. That is part of the game when it comes to horizontal bar and release moves. And he does his dismount a little bit differently than many other gymnasts. He actually does both of the twists on the second somersault.
14: Oh, William Emar has got the bronze medal. And it is yet another Canadian gold. Seven of them for Canada at the Games. There is a gentleman who's living the good life. He's living la dolce vita. And Super Marios with a classic high bar performance. But how lovely that William Emar has managed to get that bronze medal. Felix Dolci, six medals at these games, going very, very close to the performance of Curtis Hibbert back in 1990. He's been the star performer in the men's competition, and a great effort from Alex Yolshin-Cash getting so close to the podium. How to even sum up what he's done?
1: Well, he has been so very impressive throughout these games, and to wind up with a gold medal on high bar, it has been a very long time since we have had a Canadian man winning this title at the Commonwealth Games. You have to go back to 1998 and Alexander Yelkov.
14: The classified results in the horizontal bar competition. Bronze to William Emar after a redo following a grip break. Silver to Cyprus's Marios Yuriu. And gold to the superstar of the men's competition. Fabulous, high-flying Felix Dolci.
16: Another stellar performance from Felix Dolci, and the first time that Canada have topped the medal table since 1994. Gold medals for that man, Felix Dolci. And talking about superstars, let's head to the night of nights, which is the Logies.
17: If you think the Commonwealth Games are competitive, wait until you see a room full of Australia's top celebs competing for this little beauty. I cannot wait to host the TV Week Logies Sunday, August 16 on 7.
18: Oh, we can't wait for that. And Australia, we cannot wait, because on the other side, Jesse Moore is about to have that beautiful gold medal draped around his neck.

0: When Australia goes for gold, don't miss a second. The Commonwealth Games, live around Australia on 7 and Triple M.
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21: The 100 metres. One straight, one chance. Behind the blocks, one last look down the track. Take your marks. Settle into the blocks. A moment of silence.
20: Away. He got a good start.
21: Reaction time is everything.
20: She's in a good spot.
21: Explosive power. Every stride, building momentum.
20: Kennedy clearly in front of halfway.
21: We're at the 50, almost full speed.
20: It's super, super fast.
21: 70, relax. 80, breathe. Finish line, within reach. One final push, hold them off.
20: Lockie's going for it and going.
21: Lean in, dip, cross the line. It's over.
20: Yes, you betcha.
21: The smallest of margins can separate heartbreak from glory. One race, one finish line, one name forever written in history.
20: What an extraordinary young talent he is.
1: Oh, it's box office stuff. Shervo's got us pumped up. Bruce, at the end, these three, they are going to be hunting down that 10-second barrier in the semi-finals. That's coming up shortly. Rowan Browning, Eddie Nketiah, and that man in the middle, Lachie Kennedy. Can he do it? Yeah. Can he do it, Lizzie?
10: Oh, I tell you what, it is box office stuff when you think about it. It's just those split-second decisions. It's power, precision, and perfectly summed up there from Shervo. But we have got someone who has power and precision, and that is Jesse Moore, and he is just about to receive his individual gold medal.
18: In artistic gymnastics at Glasgow 2026. An enormous moment for a gymnast who has dreamed of Commonwealth Games gold.

0: it's finally happened.
1: The medals and gifts will be presented by Secretary General C.G.A. Mondi, Tamu Ahmed Said.
0: Tamu Ahmed Said.
1: And Team Scotland board member Bruce Cook.
0: Joined by Bruce Cook to present the medals.
1: Bronze medalist, representing Canada, Felix Dulcie.
0: The bronze medal won by Canada's Felix Dulcie.

0: bronze to Felix Dolcy of Canada in the men's parallel bars competition.
1: Silver medalist, representing Cyprus, Marios Yoriou.
0: Yet more Commonwealth Games honours on the podium at a third consecutive Games. Amazing longevity, an amazing trophy cabinet, an amazing story, and an all-round decent gentleman. Cyprus's Marios Yoriou wins silver.
1: Gold medalist and Commonwealth Games champion, representing Australia, Jesse Moore.
0: What a contrast to 4 years ago in Birmingham, where injury got in the way, where a book was left unwritten. Well, Jesse Moore has returned, twice the gymnast, with 10 times the accomplishments. Now, he is a Commonwealth Games champion. Jesse Moore wins parallel bars gold in Glasgow.

0: the medalists in the men's parallel bars competition at Glasgow 2026.
1: Once again.

0: as ever, great sense of fellowship between these gymnasts, of real camaraderie, led out by the staff here who've done such a fantastic job, including the volunteers.
1: Great scenes there from Jesse Moore taking out his individual gold medal. And we've been covering this for quite a few days now. And the camaraderie between the men and the women gymnasts is quite remarkable. They're patting each other on the back. They're all from different nations, but they're still all a huge family.
2: Yeah, absolutely. The male and the female athletes. Kate McDonald, living in my mind, she won a gold medal last night. But the time that she didn't, she was the loudest cheerer for a competitor from another country. It's just shone through. And Jesse Moore, the 23-year-old from South Australia, his first individual gold medal. We're all so proud of you, and I'm sure you're very proud too. Hey, Lizzie, there's lots of sport going on across Glasgow 2026 here on day five at the moment. You can catch it all on 7 Plus if it's not live here. Netball action, bowls in the men's pairs, and there's plenty more. Lots of replays too.
1: There is lots of replays. Of course, we have got the replay from the boxing as well. We've seen Jai Dixon has progressed through to the next round, and we're hoping that Jacob Kasser can do the same.
2: Yeah, absolutely. Now let's take a look at what it takes to fuel our Aussie athletes, thanks to Woolies.
3: Do you want to know what it takes to fuel a Commonwealth Games athlete?
4: Hi, it's Jo, Georgie and Kipper from the Australian Commonwealth Games netball team, and we're going to pack some snacks for game day.
5: Definitely taking a banana, and I reckon I'd take one of those muesli bars.
4: Yeah, put that in the lunchbox.
5: Yeah, put that in there.
6: Grapes, I think, are a good one. They are good for hydration.
7: Yeah. What does it feel like when you feel properly fueled on the netball court?
5: I feel like I can get around the court so quick, use my speed.
4: It definitely feels like you're dynamic. You've got everything sorted. All you have to worry, really, is about the on-court performance.
6: Yeah. I love dinner times on the away trip.
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29: Testa Rossa wins it brilliantly from Dangerous, ridden by Eddie Cassip. And he grabs the Group 1 success.
30: So I had my first ride at 16 and my last ride at 39. So I had quite a successful and long career. Obviously Group 1 winner, multiple Group 2s and 3s and listeds. I was fortunate to ride many lovely horses over the years. Testa Rossa was a beauty.
29: Testa Rossa, he's going like a real machine in the last 100 metres and home he goes.
30: Unfortunately, I lost a love for race riding. My weight got to me a little bit towards the end, and now I'm fortunate enough to be following Jacob in his young boxing career.
31: Oh, tunnel vision, I can see the light. Darker days, but still I rise. Never show me how to make it in this game alive. I had to take a few L's.
32: Dad pushed me away from racing, didn't really want me to do it. And obviously I've grown a bit too big for it, but I've always trained boxing and love boxing. Dad, he plays a massive part. Obviously with my fitness, he's always there. He tells me all the time, he tells me, train like a racehorse, get my swimming in, get my walking in, sprints. So I find it pretty funny.
30: An athlete is an athlete, whether you're a jockey, you're a boxer. Jacob is 100% dedicated, as I was when I was riding.
32: Dedicate my whole life to boxing, training 3 times a day, every day. The thing I love about boxing is the discipline. You have to get out of bed, even if you don't want to, and train, because the person you're fighting is doing that. My diet's a massive one. Dad always controls that. I haven't had Maccas, none of that, since 7 years old.
30: And obviously you need the desire to succeed.
2: Good.
32: I've been boxing 12 years now. I started at 7 years old, was playing local footy and just very low in confidence. So I come down to the gym and met Igor and just trained every day since.
33: My relationship with Jacob is obviously coach-athlete, but also, you know, very close to father and son. He's definitely that one in a million athlete that most coaches hope to get.
34: If I could do it and whack on you, get off and make it work.
32: My boxing style, I'd say, is a pressure fighter. I love body shots.
33: Naturally, he's very gifted with power and speed, but he's able to make adjustments to any opponent at any time.
30: The biggest thrill, I can honestly say, is watching Jacob win fights. It's the effort, the dedication that goes into it. I'm definitely more nervous as a father than I was as a jockey.
27: Let's go!
33: The reason why he'll do so well at the Commonwealth Games is because I've seen him on a world stage and I've seen what the other countries have to offer. And this young man is on another level.
32: To represent Australia at the Commonwealth Games means everything to me. 12 years of training, I can't wait to go there and fingers crossed win a medal and represent my country and make everyone proud.
30: I've always said to Jacob, ever since he was a young lad, reach for the stars, and if you hit the clouds, you've done well. And that message will stick for the rest of his life.
27: Let's go! Let's go! I'm a
0: Jacob Kasser, yes, you are on your way. Semi-finals is his next round. He was able to defeat his opponent, Trent. It was a good performance. But we've also seen Eddie around the traps as well. We've been watching the bowls and he's in the background.
2: Yeah, Eddie's been out and around, and so's Jacob and all the other boxers as well, waiting for these fights. And Jacob's such an impressive young man. You can see where the discipline comes. You're riding Testarossa and all that jockey instincts, the nutrition, so much more. So let's get in and watch Jacob in action in that quarterfinal, taking on Canada's Gabriel Labrie at the SEC campus.
1: Round one.
3: Second quarterfinal then in the men's 65 kilogram category. A place in the semi-finals and a guaranteed bronze medal for the winner here. And Gabriel Labrie of Canada in the red vest was very impressive in his first showing here at the Games. But so too Kasar. These two have met before, and victory went to Labrie in the World Boxing Cup in April in Brazil, when Labrie went on to win a bronze medal, beating Kasar along the way.
4: Labrie is starting here looking nice and sharp. Both boxers looking sharp, but Labrie trying to drop that jab down to the body. A lovely pullback counter backhand from Labrie there. And a little covering right hook as Kasar came forward. Labrie just very busy here, first and third boxing, just super, super sharp. Has come out just as fluid as he finished the last round from the other. He was fighting Afzal Khan from Pakistan.
3: Just about the cleanest shot of the opening round so far as we head into the second half. A lovely backhand from the southpaw stance from Gabriel Labrie, 20 years old from Montreal in Canada. And in Canadian amateur boxing circles, they speak very highly of his potential.
4: Jacob Kasar able to switch his stance, so we've seen him in orthodox and southpaw. But at the moment, he's favouring the orthodox stance. Beautiful straight 1-2 from Labrie. Very fast lightning hand speed. But Kasar, as soon as he gets him on the rope, taking his advantage and unloading some shots. Partially boxed on gloves by Labrie. But showing that he can get there. And he's going to get closer.
3: Labrie just switches the line of attack.
4: Good defensive work by Labrie. The Kasar has changed back to southpaw and is inching forward.

0: good round there from Labrie. Although Casar on the front foot trying to have success of his own, mostly blocked on the arms and gloves of Labrie, who was just the sharper man for me.
1: And the sharper man for the judges, all five of them voting for Gabriel Labrie of Canada after that opening round. A confident display and an emphatic success across the first 3 minutes.

0: Round two.
1: Canadian corner just tending to the laces on the boots of Gabriel Labrie, and he was fairly footloose and fancy free across the first 3 minutes. It was a very impressive display, and the Canadians have come here and they've been talking quite bullishly about this young man, 20 years of age, Gabriel Labrie, and also Joshua Ofori, who's also been impressive.
2: Labrie just getting the gumshoe put in there.
1: Even the most experienced coaches can get caught up in the tension of these big occasions, and it is a big occasion because there's a medal at stake here. The winner goes on to the semi-finals and therefore a certain bronze medal. Always in multi-nations events at the Olympic Games and here at the Commonwealth Games, the two losing semi-finalists are each awarded a bronze medal. But Labrie will be looking beyond that, and he's looking here to repeat his success against Jacob Kassar of Australia in the blue vest. From earlier in the year, in April, Labrie won on points on his way to winning a bronze medal at the World Boxing Cup in Brazil.
2: Kassar started this round trying to show a little bit more dominance. Good straight 1-2 from the Australian fighter. He's had more success this round. He's up the pace and he's just starting to find his distance. Good punches there from the Australian. But again, Labrie warned, keep your head up.
1: Halfway stage of the second round, and Kassar still trying to make inroads into that clever defence and even cleverer counter punching from Labrie.
3: Kassar, don't wait in there. This is your time.
1: It's a contest between two of the most successful boxing nations in the history of the Commonwealth Games. Canada, represented here by Labrie in the red vest, second in the all-time medals table behind only England. Australia in fifth place.
2: Jacob Kassar's team urging him on, but they just walk straight into a beautiful straight 1-2 from Gabriel Labrie. He's throwing feints off the back foot to stop Kassar coming in. Just stepping back to his outer range and then countering very nicely. Kassar is having success in this round, more success than the first round.
1: And what's noticeable here is that there's a sizable Aussie contingent in here, as there has been for most of their appearances. And as you'd expect, they're not exactly shy characters, but we can't hear them here because there's not been a lot to shout about.
4: The medals never sleep, and neither do we.
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10: Howdy, I'm that bright, crunchy breakfast cereal crafted for y'all's cravings, and I've been on quite the journey to get here. I've been extruded till my...

0: in moment.
1: It's at the Commonwealth Games. All of Australia is set.
0: Triple M and the Seven Network. 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
1: Let's go.
2: So can he gain revenge to the Aussie for his defeat against Le Bris at the World Boxing Cup in April? It's the final 3 minutes. A much bigger prize here. It's a medal. It's a semi-final place at stake. All down to this last 3 minutes. What can Kassar produce? Can Le Bris reassert the authority he found in the opening round? Canadian goes to the body this time, still waiting, still looking for Kassar to drive forward and leave gaps to be exploited.
3: Kassar started with some lovely work here, led with the right hand and came in with that left hook, but Le Bris is starting to find his flow again and looking to bring Kassar onto the shots, and that was a beautiful footwork to get out of the way after a solid backhand from the Canadian.
2: Dangerous times for anybody caught transgressing. A point deduction here might turn it red or blue.
3: That was a good jab to the body, followed by a loopy left hook there from Le Bris, but there's a solid backhand from the Australian.
2: And out of shot, the Canadian coach, the Australian coaches, you can see there, they're throwing punches from ringside. If only they could get in with their man. They feel it too. Big moments for the coaches here, of course. And they spend so much time together, quite often more times together than respectively they spend with their families. And these are the important occasions they're all working to. Close to the final minute of the third and final round, and still Kassar is driving forward, and still Le Bris waiting for him.
3: That was a very dominant round, dominant punch there from Kassar, knocking a head back from Le Bris earlier. So now I feel like Le Bris needs to up the pace a little bit and just land something dominant of his own. Such a close fight. Kassar still coming forward, trying to put the pressure on. They're just catching him there with a short right hook.
2: This last round has been desperately close. Le Bris took the first round. Kassar of Australia took the second. The last few seconds, the last opportunities to sway the opinion of the judges as a clipping right hook gets through from Le Bris. Expect them both to celebrate here. Expect them both to try to convince those judges at ringside who will decide on their immediate future. And this will be tense moments as we wait to see how the judges have seen that third and final round.
3: There's that backhand there from Kassar. Kassar coming on with some more dominant shots, but good defensive work and scoring points from Le Bris.
4: Ladies and gentlemen, bout number 102 comes to an end. A referee will bring both boxers to the centre of the ring.
2: And it seems to me, Hannah, we've seen a noticeable rise in competitiveness as we head into the quarterfinal stages throughout this morning's session so far.
3: Absolutely. Some lovely high-level boxing, beautiful technique on show. And all gunning for the opportunity to fight for a medal.
4: Two. The result by split decision. The winner in the blue corner from Australia, Jacob Kassar.
5: Cheers all around for Jacob Kassar's performance there, beating Gabriel Le Bris, who he faced up against in the World Championships in April. He's been able to improve and beat him, and he is guaranteed a bronze medal, which is a remarkable performance for a man having his debut performance at the Commonwealth Games. We wish him all the very best as he continues his campaign, but we also say a big congratulations to him and his family. Of course, Beck, his mother, is at home watching, very, very proud, and I hear very emotional, and so she should be. And of course, his father, Eddie, is ringside to support him all the way through.
6: Yeah, so cool. Eddie's been right there with him the whole way from a young age, as we saw in that package just before. So through to

0: The semis, minimum bronze, but hopefully on track for something even better than that. We've got Aussies everywhere in Glasgow right now, and Kiana Elliott, we've tracked that progress in the weightlifting from early on. Let's catch the last couple of lifts that she had.
1: The lifter in third place after the snatch, Kiana Elliott, into the comp at 112. She has a clean and jerk best of 115. Tell you that wasn't in slow motion. Oh, great stuff there from Elliott. I think that's experience coming through there in all seriousness there. Been around a long time at the top level and knows how to fight through.
2: Yeah, and you know, if you look at her face when she's doing it, there's no grimace. It's just what she has to do. She knows that she's just, there's no change in her face. It's not shock that I'm going to have to grind this out. It's just acceptance and a strong finish. Again, quite wide arms for an athlete clean and jerking.
1: Kiana Elliott out there now for Australia. Same weight, 115. Kiana, hold it. She's got it.
3: Yeah,
1: she's got it. Good. Tell you what, she's fighting through pretty well in this competition. A few sticky moments for Kiana Elliott, but generally she's come through all of them.
2: Yeah. Now, a good pull off the ground there. At this point, she adjusts her hands a little bit, a little wider grip, which means that she's got less distance that it has to go up. Now she's got to not only become motionless, but she has to stand up. Those knees have to be extended as well.
1: This will put Elliott ahead. She can lift this. Elliott successful at 112 and then 115. Well, can't see, she's ratty with herself. So no medal likely now for Kiana Elliott of Australia. That'll be disappointing for her.
2: The big smile.
1: Montserrat. Outstanding lifting from her again. Sarah Davis smile. If she lifts this, has there ever been a gold medal like it in Commonwealth Games history? So there it is. Two great competitors going head to head. Both golds. One in different weight classes in Birmingham. And the battle of the two has ended with Sharon claiming the glory by some significant distance.
4: Maud Sharon taking out the gold medal. Kiana Elliott, fourth once again. I'm sure she will be disappointed. You can see that on her face. But it's no mean feat getting to the Commonwealth Games. I know that she was able to run fourth at Birmingham, fourth, and just missing out on a medal chance. But she put up a mighty performance.
0: Yeah, absolutely. Congratulations, Kiana. Hey, we are not far away from swimming the finals. The Aussie Dolphins, they have been exceptional in the pool. Gold medals everywhere you look. One of those, which captured our hearts, captured the world's hearts with Girlfriend on Pool Deck was Sam Williamson. Here's the replay of that magical 50-metre gold. Thanks to Harvey Norman.
3: Sam Williamson, what a story.
5: When Sam Williamson got up his sleeve, how can he possibly do the double?
3: Sam Williamson goes on the hunt for gold again in Glasgow. Up and swimming, it's really off to a very good start. This is what he's been doing all week. Can he be mown down from here? Williamson starting to

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0: we'll think about that. There's also a dancer. He's a cult hero in this Australian team. He won gold in the Gold Coast. He won gold at Birmingham. And we were so hopeful that he'd win gold here in Glasgow as well. He was toppled in that last match. But we are going to get to his bronze medal game with Chemist Warehouse Update. So, Aaron Wilson, he was that gold medal favourite. It was absolutely heartbreaking that last match. He was playing, as Clive was telling us, the perfect game up until late in the second set. Just couldn't quite get back, and it seems to have rocked him for today as well.
1: Yeah, exactly right. It's just so unfortunate. We had big high hopes for him to have another gold medal, as you just mentioned. He's already previously has the two gold medals to his name, and that doesn't get taken away. And it's not as if he hasn't medaled at all. It is a very different game. We've heard from Clive and Lindsay that because it's indoors and because it's not lawn bowls, it does become a more of a level playing field. And unfortunately, that gold medal wasn't to be, but he still has received a bronze medal. So we're extremely proud of his performance, and he will definitely be back. We know that he's one of the best bowlers in the world, and he's certainly proven that time and time again.
0: Yeah, absolutely. Your Commonwealth Games update, thanks to Chemist Warehouse there with Aaron Wilson. There's so much sport going on across day five here at Glasgow. And Lizzie, some of the best stuff that we've seen. The netball, the bowls, the gymnastics has been exceptional, and you can catch it all on 7 Plus, the men's 3x3 basketball, heating up towards the business end of that competition. Both of the Kangaroo squads are going to be in the business end of that. We can't wait. And the women's singles, Ellen Fife in action, who's the reigning gold medalist as well.
1: She certainly is, and you can jump on 7 Plus. You can go wherever you want to go. Of course, later on today, we have got some sprinting coming. We've got swimming coming. We should have gold medals galore. Phil, we're going to hand over in really safe hands because we've sort of made sure that there's plenty there in store.
0: Yes, absolutely. Let's get to Ellen Fife's action now. End of set one and five.
2: Very close. Ball to Jack.
3: Oh, she's unlucky to get it onto Jack.
2: Oh, and it's rolled all the way through with it. I think it's still going to be one to Canada.
3: She played it well.
2: One to Canada it is. And it's effectively going to close down any opportunity for Ellen Fife to win the first set. Two fours and she could draw the first set, but let's face it, that's unlikely. So all the thought process for Ellen now must go into being absolutely rock solid prepared to go into the second set. 8-0 advantage to Kelly McCarran with two to play. Lindsay, what's the thought process for Ellen now? Eight bowls until the second set starts, because we will play out the sets, because shots can come into consideration. Eight draw shots?
3: Yeah, it's a rhythm for me, I think, Clive. Just, obviously, a great first one. Just needs to find a zone. Just get comfortable and confident as we see Kelsey Cottrell, out, women's pair skip, cheering, sitting on the sideline, willing her teammate on. But I think it's all about finding that consistent draw rhythm. Kelly's just beating her to it at the moment. So even if she can score a couple of shots here, it's going to help the confidence. And as we've seen in the first week of play, every bowl is crucial. Every shot could count come the end of the sectional round play.
2: Especially when you know you're in a section that's packed full of talent as well. Great shot here. So a little bit of range finding going on here for Ellen Fife.
3: Yeah, we saw our Australian pairs combination miss out on playing for the semi-final by one shot.
2: And you always look at the last end and say, well, it was the last end, we didn't get that shot. But in actual fact, right the way through the competition, there was an opportunity to get that one shot somewhere. We always blame the last end, but sometimes it's not the last end's fault.
3: Yeah, good opportunity here for Ellen. Love another close one. really nice finding the centre of the rink, covered up with Jack a little bit.
2: It's certainly been the most consistent end that Ellen has put together for the match so far.
3: Last bowl from Kelly McCarrahan from Canada. Better of all four so far.
2: Runs through for second shot. Still one to the red bowl of Ellen Fife. One directly behind the jack.
3: Barring disaster here, Ellen Fife will get a chance to play her length as well. Try something different.
2: I think she did have a look to try and sit that bowl because there was an opportunity to potentially make four if everything went right. So it'll be just the one on the board, but it's an important one because it gets Ellen Fife scoring in the match. It is now 8-1 in favour of Kelly McCarrahan, so Kelly will win the first set, but we'll play this set out and Ellen can try and score as many as she can with shots up, as we've just discussed, potentially coming into it later down the track.
3: All right, so we can see Ellen there bringing the mat to the shortest dot. Going to try something a little bit different. She isn't going to win this first set, so Kelly will get the mat back for the start of the second set. Generally, whoever wins the last end retains the mat. That's the benefit of getting set one under your belt. You do get to retain possession.
2: Solid opener here. Well played. Yeah, I guess the change here for Ellen is an opportunity to have a look at a different length, see what her tactics need to be for the second set. Maybe upset. Still an opportunity to upset Kelly McCarrahan's rhythm by playing a different length now, knowing, as you say, that they're going back to Kelly's choice after this end.

0: Alan Wright in the zone here again. That's solid grouping of bowls. Movement of Jack, perhaps that will do nicely for Kelly McCarrahan. Both these players, absolutely the fiercest of competitors, Lindsay, but they show it in different ways. Ellen virtually gives you nothing on the green. You don't know what's going through her head most of the time on the green. Kelly just a little bit more, shows a bit more confidence out in the green, shows a little bit more of herself, but they're both absolutely fierce competitors.
1: Yeah, I think it's, you can't change who you are. And, I mean, Kelly's pretty stoic for the most part. You can see sometimes she does wear a heart on her sleeve. But, I'm pretty sure, as we see another good shot from Kelly, just needs to get inside, clip the front. But I'm pretty sure the only time I saw real emotion from Ellen Fife on the bowls green was that last bowl of the Commonwealth Games pairs gold medal match 4 years ago. What a moment that was.
0: I all remember the time where we were when we heard her yell, "Chrissy," and then get that bowl out clean as a whistle. Great shot here.
1: Well played, Ellen. She's not Ryan anymore, Ellen Fife.
0: We were going to do that at some point, but that's the sort of shots that'll get the confidence starting to roll.
1: Yeah, and she's able to build that. Regardless of what Kelly does here, it's going to give her confidence. She had three really good draw shots, able to play a nice conversion. Just happy with a little bit of business there, having a chat with ringside coach Beck Van Ash. A bit of positive talk here. Second set's yours. Get that rhythm going as we see wait for the first time from Kelly. Not sure she likes it.
0: Well, count them up. That'll be four on the board to Ellen Fife. And she won't mind that at least she got Kelly playing a little bit of weight there with her last bowl.
1: Yeah, playing weight and had a really good end on her length. So key now, try and get this jack back and play that again.
0: All right, first set is done. 8-5 to Kelly McCarrahan over Ellen Fife. Second set starts now.
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3: Let's go.
0: Just that came out of the hand, it felt like, Kelly felt like it might have been a little bit quick. And that is the outcome. Who knows? Perhaps that's the change of length. Perhaps that's the different shot that was brought out on that previous end. And now Ellen wants to absolutely nail this first bowl.
1: Yeah, that's a better start from Ellen Fife. Start strong here. Build on that momentum from the last two ends in a row for the Australian. And I think she'll be happy to come away with just a 8-5 loss in the first set. She was pretty much outplayed, so great fighting spirit. Needs to build from here.
0: It's amazing how these little set markers can actually change the momentum of the game, even though it's essentially just end number 8 of a match. Because you put a new set on it and things like that, you just change the feel of it. Sometimes that can change momentum. And, well, here's the evidence right here.
1: Yeah,
0: two great bowls for Ellen and, oh, sorry, Lens, on what we've seen so far from Kelly, two of her looser ones.
1: It is a beauty of sets play, Clive, I think. You can just wrestle away that first set. Don't worry about it. Start fresh. In the traditional game, you generally see that momentum keep running straight through. So a little bit of a rattle here from Kelly.
0: Still two to Australia. Ellen Fife looking to hide another one away in there, keep a good line and just hide it away and make three.
1: Yeah, I like this from Ellen as well. Little chase on up the green, wants to get right up onto it. Well played, Ellen Fife.
0: Bring it.
1: Dawn Heyman, sister there, Mandy, fiance Thomas as well in the crowd. Great to see the Aussie families sticking around for all the Jackaroos. Very tight unit.
0: Last bowl of this end for Kelly. It's closer. Has it got the trip? It's close. That is a great shot. Well played. And it's hidden away, making it tricky for Ellen Fife to get to. She may like to play down on her own front bowl here and try and push it up. Get that bowl out of there. That is an option.
1: Yeah, and there's a little option to trail the jack into her own two as well. Backhand trail. She's played such good line and weight down this backhand side on this end.
0: It's in the area. It's very close. Little touch of the jack. That'll work. Should be two to Australia.
1: Set up there by some really great first bowls, lots of pressure on, perfectly weighted.
0: Yeah, that's outstanding. It will be two to Australia. First set is gone for Ellen Fife, but she pushes and grabs the first end of the second set to lead it 2-0. Just signs of starting to group bowls and play a couple of nice shots and the confidence starting to build as we closed off that first set and that first end, Lens.
1: Yeah, I think that was the value, despite the set being gone, the value of those last two ends in set one, just finding the rhythm, the line and the weight, really building the confidence as she leads into this crucial set two, needing to win it to force that one end tie break.
0: About half a metre short with that bowl. Certainly sets the one to beat. Ellen with a line correction to make more than anything else. Just a bit quick.

0: Kelly looks like she's found her range once more.
1: This one. That's the gap.
0: Yeah, I was going to say it might make Ellen switch hands. And it has. So clear draw to the jack available on the backhand side here as Ellen trots up after this one. Does she find the jack? Not quite.
2: Yeah, we've just seen if you overplay these bowls a little bit, just hangs wide very often, changes the arc of the bowl into the jack. So weight critical on those kind of shots. Good home, yeah. Coming in from Kelly.
0: It feels like, Lindsay, we've said quite a few times, is the bowl going to get down to the jack? No, it just passes on the outside. That's been the trend.
2: Yeah, Ellen Fife will just be trying to draw this shot here. Take a little bit of weight off. Close as you can.
0: There it comes. It needs to stop. It's bent all the way back, but it's rolled too far. I think that'll still be two to the Canadian at the moment.
2: Oh, bit of a loose end there from Ellen after such a great first end.
0: Kelly will stick on the forehand side. No, going the backhand. Okay, I thought she might have gone to the forehand side, so that there was no danger of moving jack. But backhand it is. Doesn't want the jack now. And doesn't move the jack. Brilliant bowl.
2: Just goes to show the confidence she's got on that side of the green, Clive.
0: Three shots it is to the Canadian. And she retakes control of the match with a 3-2 advantage after two ends of the second set.
3: The most iconic pop star on the... Let's
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14: The women's 10,000 metres is a really strong field. Australia's got Lauren Ryan and Rose Davies. They're the two fastest Australians ever. They're well-credentialed. They've got medal hopes here. But this is a very, very strong field. It's going to be a hard medal to win.
15: It is going to be a really hard medal to win, but Rose and Lauren are certainly in with a shot. But now I am
14: invincible. A lot of running to come, some tactics to come. It's going to get gritty and hard these last couple of miles.
15: Oh, as we see there, Rose just got checked and she had to put her hand out.
14: And Wanja has put it on the line a long, long way out. Davies has put herself in the frame here.
15: She's got her eyes firmly on the back of Wanja's singlet and she is chasing hard.
14: Davies is closing here, closing on Wanja. And Diane Wanja is about to be passed by Rose Davies of Australia. And passes she does. And now can she put a gap in her? She puts the foot on the throat. She's got the momentum. She has to just keep on going here. She's tipped away the best from Africa. This has been a race of a lifetime. She's going to do, Rose Davies, what no Australian has ever done before. A female has won the 10,000 metres at the Commonwealth Games.
16: These moments come once in a lifetime and I'm so happy I got to achieve it.
14: A star in Australian sport is born in Rose Davies. There was nothing flukish about that. She's going to be around for a long, long time.
17: A star was certainly born, perfectly commentated, perfectly executed by Rose Davies. First 10,000 metre Commonwealth gold for her. And it was her first major competition where she was able to get a medal and to do it in a Commonwealth Games. That's when you really announce yourself.
18: Yeah, absolutely. It was an absolute clinic by Rose Davies. She was up against it early. She withstood the fartlek style running that was going on and she came and brought it home for Australia. It was unreal. Goosebumps while I was watching that over again.
17: Very much so.
18: Hey, we are under an hour away from getting the popcorn out and these absolute stars going to work for Australia in the 100 metre semi-finals. Tori Lewis and the girls are going to be in the action as well. I can't wait for that. It is all action. Lockie Kennedy, can he break that 9.96 that he's done before? Can't wait for that. It is coming up quickly. Lizzie, we're going to get back now to Ellen Fyfe, the reigning gold medalist in the bowls. It's in the second set and she's up against it. This one looks like it's going to be a cracker.
0: Impressive opener once more. Ellen Fyfe with her first on this, the third end of the second set. Just parks in there nicely.
2: Kelly McCarrahan's fiance, Ali Forsyth, is here. He plays for New Zealand in the men's team. So, a bit busy to be in the stand supporting his fiance. Be playing in pairs action later today.
0: Super player in his own right.
2: Wonder how that dynamic goes at home. You know, Canada versus New Zealand. Are they all friends at the end?
0: They do play a similar game on the green. We know Ali likes the aggressive style of game and Kelly's not shy with those sorts of shots either. We haven't really seen any of those shots so far. Maybe one runner that didn't quite go her way, but they both have that same sort of outlook when they're on the green. Very determined players that don't give a lot away, but it's the aggressive side, if anything, that they do show. Close, probably not quite far enough for shot, but it is close.

0: just needs another good bowl in here to really continue the spark that she had going. That's a good bowl. That will do the job for now.
1: Half a ball shot of Jack Hay.
2: Left a couple of gaps as well, which will force more of a draw-style shot from Kelly.
0: Tantalising trail available, but she hasn't gone for that. What's this doing? Well, it's come up for shot. So that will be one to Canada at the moment. Leaves Allen with last bowl, needing to make an impact. She cannot afford to concede a lead here in the second set. Needs to keep it tight and pull away at the end. Just needs us to hang on now. Well, the little slide and roll up, I think that'll have done enough for shot. Hey,
2: they both got a little bit of it, so yep. Fair's fair. Much needed one for the Australian there.
0: And the second set is all tied up on ends as well. It's 3-3 on three in the second set. To get this one to a tiebreak, Allen must win the second set. A drawn second set would send the match the way of Kelly McCarrahan, courtesy of the first set win. A nice opener here for Allen Fyfe. That's the sort that she needs with her first bowl. Put the pressure back on Kelly a little bit.

0: a short there, and an opportunity now for Alan Fyfe to really close this down. Look to get a bowl right on top of the jack here, or tuck it away. Well, just caught the wrong edge for what she really wanted. It's a good bowl. It's created a little bit more room. Just a quarter of a jack in that, Linz, to get it going her own way.
1: Yeah, it's a game of millimetres at times. And there's those games where you feel like they always go in the wrong way, and there's games where they feel like anything you can do right.
0: Well, that's all very close. Probably favour that last bowl from Kelly being the shot. Very close was the call from our official. Is there a way around here to the jack? There is. There certainly is. Great shot, Alan Fyfe. Sits with at least one. Good little shot on here for Kelly though, Linz. She can play up through her own bowl. Sit on that last bowl from Ellen.
1: Yep, nothing for short here from Kelly. Needs to be up to give herself a chance. Just up enough.
0: That's number one. She keeps producing. There's Ali Forsyth chewing some gum on the right-hand side of your screen.
1: He's done well to get out in support. Blame him if he wanted to focus on his own campaign starting shortly.
0: Okay, solid weight. Alan Fyfe looking for contact on the shot. Bowl gets it out clean as a whistle. Well played. Now the question is there a measure that's involved here? Or actually, there's still another bowl to play. Kelly still has one bowl to come.
1: Yeah, nice to get a runner away. Nice. And get the result as well. Again, set up by a really couple of good close ones. Always gives yourself an opportunity then to be able to play that kind of aggressive shot with your last. You can't do that without putting the work in early.
0: So Kelly did draw the shot with her previous attempt in this direction. Has she done it again?
1: Very close.
0: She played this really well. That's just brilliant. Had the jack high bowl to play too. And they're just going to have a look for the second. I think it'll just be one.
1: A great look at this coming in. Perfectly arced. Sat on it nice and got a little bit of the jack. Well played.
0: And one has been confirmed. So it is a 4-3 lead to Kelly McCarrahan. Interesting, Lindsay, we talked about that exact shot that she had on with her previous bowl, but she didn't really choose to do that. She just drew it with her third bowl. That time felt like the intent was there more to turn her own bowl or sit the shot bowl. It's all a matter of choice.
1: Yeah, and I think with bowl, you know, one and two in particular, you want to be building head, and potentially in that setup, another good close one would have hurt even if she didn't get the shot, which would have left her opportunity to make that conversion with her last. So both good choices, obviously, as she scores that end.
0: Ellen with a nice opener here. She wants it to stop as soon as possible. And certainly handy. Feels like at the moment Ellen's clawing and trying to get in this, and Kelly's just holding her off. That's the feel of the match at the moment.
1: Yeah, Kelly's played a couple of big last bowls. When she's missed her first two, as we see again here, she's been able to find it with a last bowl, which can hurt at times when you're holding a nice couple.
0: Ellen's body language says she wasn't happy with that. It's the speed that's the issue. Should have loved to capitalise on a couple of loose ones from Kelly McCarrahan. And now Kelly gets that opportunity instead. don't know whether the speed's here for Kelly either. So probably the loosest end we've seen in the match so far from both. Ellen gets a chance just to scoot past her own bowl here. Threatened to pick up a number.
1: Oh, I didn't need that. I was looking good.
0: It may be three now. Oh, it looks like three to the red.
1: And that's too much room there for Kelly.
0: You would think so from what we've seen so far.
1: Just swapped over to the backhand, though. Not always easy.
0: Fresh look. Is there a line in here for Kelly McCarron? Well, there is a line. Is the ball going to stop in time? Well, not sure.
1: We got Ellen on the run. She knows there's only 30 seconds to get down there and play a bowl.
0: Well, the job here is just draw as close as possible and then see how many you can get within the measure.
1: These are the ones that count in the long run, the free kicks, we call them. The opposition doesn't have anything left.
0: Needs to get down.
1: Push on that. Might have helped.
0: Well, who knows? It's at least one. It could be as many as three.
2: Measure
1: all round is a call. So they'll measure Kelly's closest.
0: Looks like the bowl that she nudged in counts, but the angles can be deceiving here, so we'll leave it to the officials that are closer than us. They'll work this one out.
1: So the one blue bowl of Canada will be measured against the two reds of Australia. Already taken one, which is good news for the Aussies.
0: Only a couple of ends to go in this second set after this, so this measure is now crucial. Front bowl needs to stick its nose out. Oh, it has. That's in.
1: Good look at that measure. That's an easy one there.
0: And we like the look of this side one as well. That is in as well. It is going to be 3-2 Ellen Fife. They'll just go back and check the blue to make sure that measure didn't shift. Confirm that they both count, plus the one that was already removed. Three shots it is, and it's a 6-4 lead to Ellen Fife with two ends to play in the second set.
3: On 7 News,
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5: Line up with Amy Ambassador, Sprint King, Aussie legend, Lockie Kennedy. It's great to see you. We are here at the Sideline Champions Lounge where the friends and family can all come along. How good is it?
6: Thank you for the introduction. I don't think anyone could have gotten a more accurate or more better than you. And no, I'm very pumped to be here. I think it's an incredible space for the supporters to come out and watch, to come support all the Aussies, try their very best, hopefully win some medals while they're at it.
5: Do you know what? There is so much buzz around you. I want to know how you're feeling. How is the body? Because you seem in a really good headspace.
6: Yeah, I'm feeling good. I'm pumped. I mean, this has been the whole goal for this whole year. Everything's been real intentional, real precise, leading up to this moment for the Comm Games. My coach behind me, Andrew, we've been doing everything for this meet. So I'm feeling great, body feels well, and I'm keen to get out there and run.
5: You're going to be right, gold, right?
6: I mean, that's the goal, you know. I mean, there are some killers out there. The hundreds, men's 100 field in particular, is quite stacked. But I mean, I know I got what it takes to win, and hopefully I can bring home gold for the Aussies.
5: Oh, I love that confidence. Now, you've mentioned your coach, your teammates, your support network. Should we bring one in?
6: Yeah, okay.
5: Caleb?
7: Get over here.
8: Hello.
5: Hi. Tell me about your great mate and how he's going to go and how lucky we are to have him.
8: Lockie is going to win gold. I know him really well. We've been training together for a few years now. Our coach has built like a very healthy environment at training, so we can be competitors and also be best friends at the same time. But I know Lockie's goals and I know what he wants to achieve here, and yeah, he's going to win gold.
6: Caleb will win gold in the two as well, don't you worry about that.
5: There's so much love in the room. I am so happy to have stumbled across you guys, had a great chat. Good luck. Thanks for the chat, Caleb. And Lockie, you're just a superstar. Go get him, Tiger.
6: Thank you. Appreciate it.
9: Oh, absolutely love that. Some really unbiased opinions on the fact that Lockie Kennedy is going to win the gold in the 100 metres. Well, the semi-finals are not far away, and under 45 minutes until we get these two going to action. Jumping, I mean, on 196, Lizzie. These girls are going to be jumping over 2 metres.
10: No way. Well, that's incredible. I mean, these two also are incredible athletes. I mean, Eleanor Patterson, she took out a Commonwealth gold back in Glasgow 2014, took out the silver medal at Birmingham. And then Nicola Olaslagers is an absolute superstar. And I reckon she's probably taller than you, actually.
9: Yes, she is. And she's also much more athletic, thankfully. She is a world-class competitor. She's a world champion. She is the favourite, the undisputed favourite in this event. We cannot wait to see our Aussie girls jump for gold. That is not far away. For now, we're going to head back to the bowls with Ellen Fyfe, the reigning gold medalist in the women's singles.
11: Well, thank you.
12: She's fought hard, Ellen, to put herself in this good position. It's a nicely weighted bowl. Vision impaired combination, Jake Felberg, Jackie Hudson, support crew now after just missing in their event week one.
13: But speedy there for Kelly. It does feel like her initial first set red hot form has just dissipated a little, particularly with her first two bowls.
12: Yeah, I'll speak to those last two ends of the first set, yeah. Dropping a one and then the big count of four. Definitely seems to have taken a little bit of the wind and pep out of her step. As we see, Ellen is definitely...

0: as she waits for her chance.
1: Of course, if Ellen can find three on this end, she would lock down the second set and we would definitely go to a tie break. I think it's just the two at the moment.

0: find a little bit of extra speed. It looks good. Well played from Kelly McCarrahan there. She really needed that one.
1: And it hides behind the jack too. It's going to be very difficult for Ellen to get at.
0: Little shake of the head there. She's just wondering what happened to her first two. But she's played a very good third bowl.
1: So Ellen's final attempt on this second last end of the second set. Needs to have the run now to get past her own. Not quite.
0: Oh, it was a right idea. Probably a touch light on in speed. Any more on that red one, it was coming right in for shot.
1: Now, regardless of whether this is one or two to Kelly, Ellen needs to win the final end. So this bowl, in a sense, doesn't have as much consequence as it might, because one or two, the only difference is potentially the drawn set versus a set win, particularly for Kelly McCarrahan. Just going to pass on the outside. So it'll be just the one to Canada. And that makes the scoreline 6-5 in favour of Ellen Fife. But effectively, the players are level in this second set, because a drawn set is no good to Ellen Fife. So she must win this end to get it to a tiebreak. That's the advantage that the first set winner takes into the second set.

0: who can get to the jack first. This one's just going to drop off to the side. That gives Ellen first crack at the jack now.
1: Yeah, she had been playing this backhand, Ellen, in this direction and playing it well, but attempts at the forehand now. Seemed to have a little bit more turn on this side.
0: Not far away. That's well played. That's a very solid opener for Ellen Fife.

0: definitely looking for a little bit more run from this one. It's not going to get there. Look of anguish on her face at the moment. But she knows how important that bowl was. On five. Looking to capitalise. Does this get all the way back to the jack? It does. Well, that is a fantastic shot. There is a target. She can't do any more than that with two bowls.
1: Yeah, the best two openers we've seen. This is going to be weight from Kelly.
0: She plays these shots very well.
1: So try open it up now. Give her a chance with a last. Need something off her own.
0: Oh.
1: It wasn't the way she wanted to get it, but it was on target.
0: Wow. Well, no one's played two good bowls on this end. We'll look to get another one in there. Difficult to say who's got shot at the moment. I think either one is probably not enough at this stage.
1: Ellen Fife, not to be deterred. She's put it back in for sure. Well played, Ellen.
0: Well, it comes down to this.
1: Yeah, it's going to have to be a draw. Back to the draw for Kelly here. She does have a little bit of space, but scoreboard pressure does funny things to you.
0: Simple. She must draw the shot. Otherwise, we're going to a tie break. If she does draw the shot, Ellen Fife still has a

0: remaining to get us to the tie break. Timeout's been called. It's coming off a weighted shot, looking to draw the shot. This is going to need to pull up. I think this is travelling. So, Ellen Fife. Now, will she play her last bowl? In essence, she can with some safety. It'll have to be on the backhand side because she won't want to go anywhere near that blue bowl. This will be a wide draw. Timeout called.
1: Yeah, she had 16 seconds on the clock there, but just getting that timeout means you don't have to think about it. Reset.
0: This ball will not cross the line. I think we can be sure of that. There's a very safe line that she's thrown it out on. Now, there is still a chance for it to get back. We'll have a look. We're going to a tie break. We know that. We'll just have to see how many it is.
1: They're a long way away. Two is the signal from Kelly.
0: And two it is. So, it was 8-5 to Kelly McCarrahan in the first set. And it's 8-5 to Ellen Fife in the second set. We go to a one-end tiebreak to determine the winner of the match.
2: 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Let's go!
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3: Ellen would love to just tuck the jack away here, but just going to be on the outside. Didn't want to hit that with any sort of pace.
4: Yeah, it's a good back one there, though. Does win the re-spot if the jack goes out the boundaries of the rink.
3: I feel like we might see more weight here now from Kelly. I think she'll look for this.
4: She does have 2 seconds.
3: No.
4: Gently playing up there.
3: Wow, she's underdone it. Well, that is a surprise. I thought we might have seen a tack there, and, you know, Ellen's only got one bowl left. And while there's room, you've still got to deliver. Now it's one bowl left each. Ellen's called a timeout. She has control of this match with one bowl left each to play.
4: Is quick out the hand. Needs to nestle in. Stay up is alright.
3: So, Lindsay, if you're Kelly, are you drawing this or are you looking to land?
4: Well, I think the last ball of Kelly's, I thought she might have gone real big.
3: Yeah, I think real big's gone out of the equation with that short bowl in the way.
4: It's difficult to play the turning timer with that kind of weight. I think it's firmer than her last, or it's a dead draw. She does have 2 seconds. If she can see it, looks like she might be after it.
3: I think that's what I'd be playing, and that's what she is playing. So it's big weight, looking for bowl or jack. It's
4: looks
3: close,
4: wide.
3: But it's wide. Ellen Fyfe has done it. Wow.
4: Victory to Australia's defending champion. She's come from the clouds. The first set was all Kelly McCarrahan.
3: Champions find a way, and that's what Ellen Fyfe has done there. She's scrapped her way through after, as you alluded to earlier, Linz, she wouldn't have been happy with her first set, but she's fought her way through that second set, got it to a tiebreaker, and got the job done.
4: Oh, it was outstanding from Ellen Fyfe. Happy campers. You know, it's to be understood. She had a... didn't get to play the first week against Kelly McCarrahan, who's played a lot of matches out there. So great fight, and what a test of character to start the singles campaign for Ellen Fyfe from Australia.
3: I do wonder whether there was some discussion about that before the match with the coaching staff. Look, there might be an advantage to Kelly in that first set. If that happens, a grin and bear it and work your way through the second set. And that's exactly what Ellen Fyfe did. There's your final scoreline. Ellen Fyfe, 5-8, 8-5, winner in the tie break. A great start for the Australian.
5: Day 5 of competition here at Glasgow 2026, and it's time, Joanna Griggs, to pick up the pace. If you feel the need for speed, folks, welcome to the Fast and Furious.
6: Your itch is about to be scratched. We have the men's and women's semis and the finals of the 100 metres today. In the semis, we have the 3 fastest men in the country right now. We also have 3 women, including Tori Lewis, who broke the Australian record only a week ago.
5: Okay, so that's at the track. And what about the pool, the 100 metres freestyle finals? It's a case of who's the boss today across the board. King Kyle Chalmers up against Flynn Southam. Can Kyle defend his championship? He's done everything in the 100 free. He's done everything in swimming. We cannot wait to bring this to you today because it is going to be action galore.
6: He's got the young pup just nipping at his heels. Nipping.
5: Hey, listen, from nipping to digging, this is what the Wombats have to do. Our 3x3 wheelchair basketball teams, they're going to have to dig like crazy to get through to the next stage.
6: Well, I'll tell you why, because they managed to get themselves into a position where they're playing in a play-in match. And so effectively what that means is the winners of their pool went straight through to the semis, and then the second had to play third, and the third had to play second. And honestly, it means this. It's a do-or-die match. If they win, they stay in the competition. If they don't, they're out. And that's for the men and the women, but it's the men who we're going to go and check in with now.
5: Yeah, let's start with that, up against Wales.
7: Officials do have the ability to review decisions. They can go to the sideline, look at the monitor. Yeah, they need points here. Wales, don't they? Big, big deficit against the defending champions, Australia, who were smarting by not getting straight through to the semi-finals. That would have been their original plan, but right now, so far, so good for them in the play-in, leading at 12-3. He's going to have another look from two-point land. Why not when you're shooting like he is? Klein with the offensive rebound, and he puts it away.
8: Working the glass well there offensively. Australia caught on those offensive rebounds. They're really hitting for boards each and every single time. They are 12-6, the rebound count. They have a total of 4 offensive rebounds in the game. Also playing like a team. They've got 6 key assists, mostly coming off those pick and roll actions. 3 for Lear, 3 for O'Neill, Thorn. Spread scoring as well for Australia. Just shows how good a team they are.
7: Dan May composes himself. Can't put the free throw. 10 points is the difference here. Look at the energy, look at the physicality. The ball's not even in play yet. They're clattering into each other, May and Klein. Bishop has it on the arc. Turns and gives it to May. May needs 2 for Wales. Again, just misses left. Australia have it. O'Neill Thorn again directing traffic out there for the Wombats. He's looking for 2. 13-3 the score. 4 minutes and a bit of change left in this one. Wilson bounces it off to Bishop. Bishop with that head fake turn of his. May, there's a point for Wales. Didn't they need that?
8: They did. They did indeed. May is the only player to have scored for this Wales team. And a foul is called here. 2 shots to come. Bishop making contact. Illegal contact that is, as we take a look. The ball here, May getting it up for a Maymaker.
7: Dan May only had eyes on one thing. Lovely shots, but the graphic top left tells the story. Australia 9 of 13 1-point shots. Wales 2 from 8. Much better shooting ratio. There's the Australian women's 3x3 team. The Australian women's 3x3 are Nigeria in their playing game tonight. The England women's 3x3, they're through to the semi-finals already. They will play the winner of Wales and Canada. Scotland already through to the semi-finals will play the winner of that Australia-Nigeria game. So knockout 3x3 basketball here on night 5 as O'Neill Thorn adds another point.
8: Well, this looks like a good deal really for Australia. It would take a lot from Wales to get back into this game. Just look defensively how far they've pushed them out onto the 2, how deep into the shot clock it is before they have to think about taking a shot. And when they take a shot like that, way off for them.
7: Big issue here for Wales is they just can't get close to the basket. Australia pressing so high without the ball. But Wales aren't getting enough clip. looks close in. Can't contrast that with Australia. A nice play for Laird right under the bucket there.
8: Well, a driving finish. Laird off the screen. Roll straight to the rim for the receipt of a beautiful pass from his teammate there.
7: Another rebound from May. Johnson Rolfe is out there. Despite that sore hand, he misses his shot, but Wilson follows.
8: When your team needs you, you've got to stand and be counted. Johnson Rolfe is not going to leave him out there. He's going to play through the pain.
7: Well, Ethan Laird shooting the lights out here for Australia in this playing game. He's had a brilliant game. Another point there, 17-5. The hook into Wilson. Wilson with that silky left-hander off the glass.
8: Oh, since Ben Johnson Rolfe has come in, they've put a couple of points on the board here.
7: It's brave from Johnson Rolfe, isn't it, as Popple drives. Look at Rolfe working hard, preventing the shot there. You've got to give him so much credit. Sore hand, but he's out there doing what he can for his nation.
8: Well, it's very much magical stuff from the man here at the Commonwealth Games that only comes around once every 4 years. We're going to miss this opportunity for the world as May. There's a big shot there.
7: Yeah, they have to chance their arm here, don't they? Wales, 17-6 down, just over 2 minutes left. Australia will look to wrap this up before time expires. And that's always a big, big target for these top teams, to try and win it within the 10 minutes.
8: Well, it sends a message to all of your opponents. You're going to play against us. You're really going to work hard to stop us. We get games done before the clock stops. Australia are incapable of doing that. They're only 4 points away from achieving that magic number 21. As we see the in-arena host rallying everyone behind Dan's daddy. He's got everyone on a string out there. He's a puppeteer for this crowd.
7: Free talent, Dan's dad. O'Neill Thorne, again, automatic, that pass down low, and an easy score for Australia. 18-6, they are 3 points away from a semi-final now. Johnson Rolfe shoots with that sore hand. Going out of bounds. Professional, this from Australia, chasing back-to-back titles, gold medal winners in Berlin 4 years ago. Back to Laird. Another shot from Laird. It's automatic from out wide for Ethan Laird.
8: He's been brilliant. Absolutely magnificent from behind the arc. So take a look at him. Sharp shooting again from Laird.
7: His eighth point of the game. 2 of 4 from two-point land. 4 of 6 from closer to the bucket. An assist now for O'Neill Thorne. Australia looking to wrap it up. They only need one more point. 1:30 to go. Wales have it. Can they finish on a flourish? Wilson with the skyhook pass. And the shot attempt from Bishop is too short. And here come Australia, looking to seal the deal. Under the basket, Popple turns it in for the Wombats. And there's the win, and they will advance to the semi-finals. A professional performance from the defending Commonwealth champions. Australia men's wheelchair 3x3 will go through to the final four.
8: And they will take on Scotland, a young and hearty Scotland team that are incredibly talented and can match the pace and the scoring efficiency on this Australia team.
5: All right, Joe, I've got FOMO. I'm telling you, I want a ticket to the 3x3 Wombats game next up for the men's against Scotland. That place will be absolutely rocking. But boy, there's a lot ahead for us to look forward to on this fast and furious day 5 of competition. How about this? The head-to-head matchup of the women's high jump out there at the field, and it's Nicola Olislagers against Eleanor Patterson. There's so many storylines here. Yeah. Why don't we break down the numbers first of all and
6: that's
5: see
6: who's been, the easiest.
5: Who's been doing what? I'll start with Eleanor. So she is a gold medalist at the Commonwealth Games. She has that rare distinction today of being able to possibly win another Commonwealth Games gold medal at a venue where she did it just 12 years ago back in Glasgow. So both of these girls have gone over 2 metres and both will possibly have to do that again today to win.
6: Yeah, and look, both of them have, you know, one's a current world champion, the other one's a former world champion. Nicola Olislagers has got the bronze, which is the one thing that's missing from Eleanor Patterson. I'm sure she's not too concerned about that. But Nicola actually is calling this the redemption games for her. So she's basically saying that because she was injured, she went to Birmingham, she was named in the team, and then she did a hammy. And to be perfectly honest, it's the first injury that she's had in her life. Now, I don't know if you saw, she did a great interview with Richo and Bruce, and I spent a week with her, or a day with her a couple of weeks ago, and she was basically just jumping around on sand. And I thought she was doing it for us for Better Homes and Gardens, that she didn't want to get out and actually jump for us in the field. But in actual fact, she said to Bruce and Richo, she never jumps unless she's competing. When she trains, she never puts a bar higher than 1.93 metres. And the reason she does that, anything that she's doing barefoot, she's activating all the muscles and all the bones. So you've got 29 muscles and 26 bones in each foot. So she described it as she prepares herself like a spring, and then when she gets to competition, it just explodes. And she responds to the crowd. So this is Eleanor back in 2014, Maddie.
5: Yeah, that's just extraordinary to hear what you're saying about Nicola and just the different approaches of both of these athletes. So yeah, this was 12 years ago now. So you go back to 2014 Glasgow and Eleanor Patterson claims the gold medal. I also wonder too, the conditions today. It's wet and windy out there at the stadium. So it's going to be a tough one. It's less than 15 minutes away on a day where we'll also see our 100 metre athletics teams, our men's and women's, go through the semis and into the finals. But it's head to head, Olislagers and Patterson in the women's high jump today.
0: The medals never sleep, and neither do we.
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29: Oh,

0: It really does. He has been the king of the sprints for Australia for such a long time. Kyle Chalmers, not too far away in the men's 100 metres freestyle. He's got Flynn Southam, who is only 0.01 of a second behind him in his best times.
1: And I wonder what our swimmers are going to do today. They won 7 gold medals in the pool yesterday out of 9 finals. So another 9 finals.
0: The emotional little roller coaster that they've actually been rolling
1: They're
0: along.
1: They're smashing it. Absolutely smashing it. But some weightlifting coming up.
0: We do have some weightlifting. We also have athletics not too far away either. But the weightlifting, we're going to the women's 69 kilograms. We have Australia's Nia Hayman in this. She's a 21-year-old on debut.
2: Very well done. She'll be back on soon. Ooh, maybe now, maybe next, after Ketty Lent of Mauritius. 92, what a great career she's had. She's the reigning African Games champion, bronze previously at the age of 18. African champion last year, silver this year. 92, powerful from a brilliant weightlifting family. Very successful. Will she be here?
3: We're just waiting for the lights to come up.
2: We'll tell you in a moment.
4: Referees are going to their physical flags, and that is a good lift. Lent's got a solid pull here. Easy catch for her.
3: Okay,
4: just a matter of can she stand up and keep those arms straight? And she can, very easily.
2: Did very well, 92. Mauritius have got a really good team across the board in very many sports at this Commonwealth Games. They've got some brilliant para-athletes. Been claiming medals in championships and Paralympic Games of various colours, including the best over the past 3 years. Malta now, Tunisia Thornton. So she's got 90 already, this for 93. She's been Malta's Young Sports Personality of the Year, European and World Youth Champion 2022, and European Junior Champion 2 years ago. This is 93, and this by one is a lifetime best attempt. No, that's why it's a lifetime best. Heaviest successful attempt of her career, it would have been. She's got one more attempt at it. More to come back for. She's had a stellar underage career.
4: Except, I don't mean to rain on this parade, but we'll talk about her career just after this lift. Again, the pull is up and through. The arms collapsed. That's no lift. She did have trouble at World Championships in Norway this past fall. She missed 100 in her first attempt at the snatch and then had to decline the rest of the 5 from injury.
2: Lauren Jeffries going for 93. Got 90 last time. Doesn't get 93 this time. But she does have that first one on the board. That's certainly important from her point of view.
4: Yeah, it's definitely a relief to have that first lift. And, you know, just swung it a little bit past her ponytail there. You want to catch it pretty much over top of the ponytail. And it crashed to the ground.
2: Quite a stellar day job as well.
4: Yes, a fashion design graduate from Cape Peninsula University. She has her own fashion brand. She started in 2020, and she thinks she is the strongest fashion designer in the world.
2: Tunisia Thornton, Malta, back again, 93, for a lifetime best by one. Still a good amount of time left. Well, this is the one. This would give her a massive foundation. Now, can she keep it going? She's hit the top. She's made it. And that's a lifetime best. And it's given. And Tanisha Thornton has given herself a really strong chance in this final.
4: I remember talking to her coach years and years and years ago, and he was talking about how promising this young athlete was. She's now 20, and that promise is still on its ascendancy. That is a great lift from that athlete. And a lovely reaction.
2: Well, magnificent lift. So good news for her. What about Lauren Jeffries now? 93, her last attempt in the snatch. Missed this last time. 90 already secured, but she'd love this. Nope. So 90 it is, which we'll have to do for now. 93 would have been very good. Little shake of the head. Either a feeling of disappointment of that. Maybe she felt it wasn't gettable.
4: No, I think for this athlete, this is gettable.
2: Mm-hmm.
4: Just not today. Yeah, she... There was an interesting shift there from one side to the other. You don't normally see action going one side to side. It's usually front to back. But that shift must have been an unusual feeling for her, and she couldn't hang on.
2: We've absolutely whizzed through the first half of the snatch almost. 11 in this final.
3: There's a change of call. Stop the clock. It's now the second attempt for Katie Lent from Mauritius. 95 kilograms, second attempt for Katie
2: so
3: Lent.
2: So the clock ticking for Katie Lent of Mauritius. So at the age of 25, well, she's had a whole string of African Championship medals over the past decade. Seven championships she's medaled at, the champion last year. She has been African junior champion, African youth champion, Asian Youth Games champion, and all of that for the Commonwealth as well. Sister Manuela, medaling twice, silvers at the African Championships. Nif Savora as well, bronze last year at the African Championships. Katie Lent away, 95. And up. It's four off her lifetime best. She's got it. It's a very, very good lift. And she has not come to play.
4: No, she has not. Look at that lifting face. She is intense. And as she should be. She's got a good, solid pull. A great catch. And all she has to do is stand up. And that's what success looks like.
2: Good lift of 95. That tally of 96 will change, surely. So now, third and final attempt for Erin Barton. What a brilliant lift of 91 a few minutes ago. So 95, her lifetime best. That was at the European Championships this year, where she finished 11th. She's had a couple of ninth place finishes in the two previous years. And this to match her lifetime best. 95 for Erin Barton. Well, that's a good start, but not a good finish, unfortunately. Well, that looked great until she released. I just quite wonder, from her point of view, what went wrong there.
4: Let's take a look at the side. This is the best angle to see this. She's, she had it overhead. She was good. It started to drift forward, and that's when you stop and you correct. But she didn't stop and correct. She thought she still had it, so she stood up, and that forward motion and standing up meant that it dumped onto the deck.
2: Oh, that's unfortunate. And that's frustrating for her. Next up, Harjinder Kaur of India, going for 96 here. Commonwealth Games bronze at the 71 kilo weight division 4 years ago in Birmingham. Commonwealth Games championship bronze last year, and this is a good way to start. 3 kilos off her lifetime best. She's got it. 96, and she's away for India, who've had a really impressive weightlifting game so far.
4: Okay, we've got a different view here, the same thing. Notice that everything is vertical before she starts to stand up. So that's the difference between this lift with power and the earlier lift with Barton, is the verticality when they started to stand.
2: And seeking another medal here, no doubt about it. So now for Australia, Naya Hayman, 21 years old. Two in a row, Oceania champion, won the Universal Cup, won the Pacific Mini Games last year, reigning Commonwealth Junior champion, starting off at 97. It's a lifetime best attempt by 2 kilos. She loves it. Peering across at a family who are right there in picture.
3: On the barbell for the first attempt of Madeline Rocha from Scotland.
5: What a lift. Naya Hayman with ease in the first attempt. I'm in, Joe. I'm all in on the weightlifting. You can keep watching live right now on 7 Plus, but cannot wait for this session in the athletics.
0: Oh, look, I think I'm all in for the athletics. We're heading out there now to the field and track because we know that's what Dave Colbert likes to call it. The women's high jump final about to get underway, David.
6: Thank you, Joe. Might be a bit of both tonight, I think. We'll call it track and field athletics, and the women's high jump in damp conditions, has to be said. It's been consistently raining this afternoon. Eleanor Patterson won the gold medal here back in 2014 as a teenager. World champion, as is Nicola Olleschlagers. You can see the rain coming down for the two-time silver medalist. It's a bit reminiscent of what happened in Tokyo last year at the World Championships, where the competition was crueled by the rain. So that's about to kick off. Patterson will start at 187, Olleschlagers at 190. But the speedsters are about to be on the track, the men's and women's 100-metre semi-finals, and it's going to be cutthroat. And it's a very, very good evening to Tamsin Manu and Bruce McAvaney.
7: Well, good on you, Dave. Yeah, what a night it is here in the stadium. It's a wet night, we know that. But it's going to add to the drama, I think, don't you, Tamsin?
8: I agree. It's definitely one of those nights where you'll never forget the fact that you were here in Glasgow. It was pouring with rain, and the 100-metre runners, I think they're going to light up that track still, because it's a quality field in the men's 100 metres that's about to take place.
7: Well, there's Azamati, and here's Lachie Kennedy, arguably the biggest race of his young career. He's been at the Olympics in the relay. He's a world indoor silver medalist, but this is a semi-final of a championship. Asher next to him, and then Johnson, Asamoto. So it's a cracking field. Five from Africa, one from the Caribbean, one from Canada, and Lachie Kennedy. 14 of the 24 in the semi-finals are sub-10 second runners. 14 of the 24. And Lachie is the 12th fastest at 9.96. That's the quality of the three semis.
8: Yeah, it's an incredible lineup of semi-finalists here in the 100 metres. And Lachlan Kennedy, he knows that this is an important race in his career.
9: On your mark.
7: Start crucial here. He's a fast starter, Kennedy. Can he put himself in the front position? So the first two to qualify for the final in a couple of hours' time. And then after that, you've got to wait for the two fastest. Now, the flags are down. It's not windy. We've had a heap of rain, but there's not much wind, which is great. He'll be nervous. We're all nervous, aren't we? Comes in without that run. It's been controversial. Almost set. Kennedy in the middle.
9: Set.
7: Away. Got out pretty well, Kennedy. Azamati with him and SMA. Lockie's going running halfway. SMA coming at him. Kennedy's right there. SMA, Lockie's into the final. SMA, the Africa champion over Lachie Kennedy. It was a stunning run. And look at this time. It's 9.88. It won't be windy. It'll be legal. He may have broken the Australian record here. It is oh so quick. It was what we were looking forward to. He's run 9.93. 6.4. It may go to 9.94. It may go to 9.94. So he may not get that Australian record, but he is into the final of the Commonwealth Games.
8: What an unbelievable piece of sprinting by Lachlan Kennedy. He wanted to run in that heat, but it didn't matter. He came out here and exploded from the box. It was a wet track, but he certainly lit it up. That was a wonderful piece of sprinting. Didn't he stay relaxed? And what a world-class sprinter he is. We know he's got that world indoor silver medal, so he knows how to mix it with the best. But you can just see on his face there, he's very relaxed and happy with that run.
7: So it's it's 9.94 official. That was stunning, mate.
10: It's 9.94 and it's legal. Oh, take us through it, mate.
11: Oh, I was watching it coming off. But yeah, no, not bad. Not good. Obviously, conditions aren't ideal. 9.94 was pretty good considering the conditions. I don't know what the wind was, but no, I felt good. I know I got some things to work on in that for that final, so don't think I ran my best, but you know, good for the confidence. I'm happy. I think I can go out there and win.
10: Yeah, brilliant start, mate. That was the key to the race.
11: Yeah, look, I got a good start. You know, won that second that 60 not too long ago, so I got a nail on my start. But no, I was pretty happy with the back end of my race there as well.
10: And also, you kept your head in the game despite wanting to run the other night. Just put that aside. Kept the head in the game.
11: Yeah, look, got the automatic buy through. Wouldn't have mind running the heat to check it out, but you know, rules are rules, I guess.
10: Yeah, I know you've got to go and get ready for the final, mate. Dash away. Good on you.
11: Cheers, brother. Aussie record in that final. Aussie record in that final.
10: There you go.
7: Now here's the official result. So SMA breaks the national record at 32 years of age. African champion, he's been around for such a long time. And Kennedy at 9.94, Azamati at 10 seconds flat, and then Johnson 10.05. So 10.05 at the moment is the time to get you in. But that won't last, I wouldn't think, unless the wind gets up and it's into their face.
8: We talked about the quality of the field, but didn't Lachlan Kennedy just run so, so well there? He was out of the blocks like a bullet. And then his relaxation, whilst trying to run as fast as he can, is just incredible for somebody still so young. And not just young in terms of years, but also young in terms of his experience in individual events on a global stage. Wonderful piece of running. See how fast out he was? He's so good with his technique. Nice high knee lift, using those arms to great effect, dipping on the line, but still managing to stay relaxed through the whole ordeal.
7: And so is SMA. I mean, SMA looks supreme, doesn't he?
8: Yeah, the 32-year-old, the environmental engineer, 9.94, was his personal best leading into this race, and he certainly has had a great season, hasn't he?
7: He's going to be the man to beat, along with the JE, but Lockie's in the frame now, and heard what he said to Richo. He feels like he's got perhaps another gear to go to. Well, he's at 9.94. It's hard to get another gear going. So the final's only in a couple of hours from now. So Glasgow time at the moment, it's 7:15 on a Tuesday night. And the final of the 100 metres tonight is going to be run at 11, make it 9:15, so 2 hours time, 2 hours time from now.
8: And that's what Lachlan has to do. He has to now go back and keep a lid on it, doesn't he? You can see how happy he was. He's just run the fastest time of his life, and he cannot celebrate that. He has to go back, he has to focus, and he's still got the job to be done.
7: So in Australia, Eastern time, 6:15 on a Wednesday morning. 6:15 on the Wednesday morning for the final of the men's 100 metres. So Rowan Browning, you can see him on the left of screen there at the back, and then Eddie and Ketia, and then the women not far after that. Tori Lewis goes in the first of the semi-finals, and then Ebony Lane and Georgia Harris. 1982 is the last time that we've had a full complement of men and women at the semi-final stage. So Ajayi and Omanyale were the two that did not run.
8: Yep.
7: And the three fastest men, as far as their personal bests are concerned, are all in this semi-final. I'm talking about Omanyale with 9.77 and both Semenyu and Ajayi with 9.84. So the three quickest all line up against one another here. Omanyale, defending champion, and Ajayi, the new kid on the block, so to speak. He's the man to be.
8: This is going to tell us a bit, this semi-final, isn't it? Ajayi, the 21-year-old, who's in the US college system, semi-finalist in the Paris Olympics, is young. And I national record of 984 this year. Dreamt of being a footballer before an athlete.
7: So there he is. Townsend.
8: Strong, isn't he? Powerfully built. Yeah,
7: he's having a remarkable season. Often when you do the big college season, you're burnt out, but he's come to both the Diamond League races. He won in Eugene and then he won spectacularly in London where he beat the world champion and gave him the stare going over the line.
8: He made
7: the final last year of the world champion. And here's the defending champion.
8: Omanyali, the 30-year-old, African's fastest, well, won the Commonwealth Games in 2022. Good season so far, hasn't he? He did rugby in his youth. Humble beginnings, has a newborn son. But Ajayi, the athlete who was a footballer, dreamt of being a footballer, and then he got into athletics. He joked that it was more to dodge being in school class, but he's made it a priority while he's away to speak to his family every day. He's going to the college system. It's a big move from Nigeria. Loves his family, tight-knit family. Calls them every day.
7: So Elliot Jones goes in lane number one here. He came in for Louis Hinchcliffe when he was at the floor, and he ran very well. He just shaded Eddie Nketiah in that heat. He's improving. He's 28 years of age. It would be a surprise if he were to make it. Here's Azu now. Azu beat Rocky Kennedy for the World Indoor Championship 2 years ago.
8: Has a wonderful start out of the blocks. Born in Netherlands, raised in Wales.
7: Someone who looks so good in the heat at 10.01. He's a 9.84 runner, Olympic semi-finalist. And here now is arguably the number one sprinter in the world in 2026. He's not the fastest, Noah Lyles at 9.79, but Ajayi looks as if he's the man that's coming through. This is the fastest man ever from Africa at 9.77.
8: Yep.
7: And
8: yep,
7: the defending champion.
8: He's definitely one to watch, isn't he, Omanyali? 30-year-old, having a great season.
7: Nkona, 9.95, second in the African Championships this year. Silver medalist at the Olympics in the 4x1. Amari Lewis, he's the top runner from Trinidad and Tobago. They've had an Olympic champion with Hazel Crawford, a Commonwealth champion who holds the record with Addo Bolden. Here's Rowan Browning, made the final 4 years ago. The flying mullet. He captured the whole nation's hearts in Tokyo in 2021 at those Olympic Games. He's been a little bit of a roller coaster ride for him. He needs to pull out a rabbit out of the hat to make the final here.
8: He likes the Commonwealth Games, Rowan Browning. He burst on the scene in 2018 where he missed that final by 1/1000th of a second. Made that final, like you just said, in 2022. Can he do it again?
7: Form would suggest that it's an uphill battle, but he needs to run the race of his life here. He'll give it a crack. Omanyali in the middle, Ajayi next to him, and Samanu next to Ajayi. It does look as if it's 4, 5, and 3. And Browning left a screen here. Kennedy through to the final in spectacular fashion.
12: Set.
7: And I think it's Nkona, isn't it, from South
8: yes.
7: Africa. So three from the left. Oh, the tension of these moments. We've seen it at the Olympics and at the World Championships.
8: The 21-year-old, he's got the silver medal in the 4x1 from the Olympics in 2024. He's got a tight bond with Akani Simbine, athlete who won in 2018.
7: Yep. And the second 4 years ago, since Zimbani's running the relay only here, so he was the winner in the Gold Coast and second to Omanyali in Birmingham. So you feel like he's on his way out now, wouldn't you? I mean, it's hard to think that he'll get a reprieve here.
12: The athlete in lane six is disqualified.
7: And he has been disqualified. So it's terrible for any athlete. It's all the work that goes in. We absolutely feel for them. But it was a clear break.
8: Rowan Browning is in the same lane as he was in the heat yesterday. He just has to refocus now. Just that reset. You can see he's got that nice, relaxed facial expression, Rowan. He'll just be thinking about controlling the controllables.
7: So he's out there with Lewis as Omanyala. So Linford Christie, the last man to defend the championship. And before him, Don Quarry won on three occasions. Two of the all-time greats, both Olympic champions. Quarry at 200 metres and Christie at 100. Omanyala with a smile. So we reset. Browning. What a good sprinter he's been. High class for such a long time. Still only 28. And there's the 21-year-old Ajayi. Almost set again. Second semi-final. Clean start, Browning okay, Ajayi got out well with Omanyala, and Samanu going with him, and so Azu, Ajayi clear, Browning's having a very good run out wide, Ajayi gets through with Azu, I reckon, and in third place Samanu, and Rowan was in the frame for a fair while there.
8: Rowan was in the frame, he had a wonderful start, reacted well to the gun, had a great drive phase, I think he'll be happy with his first 60 metres, even to 80 he was holding on pretty well, it's just that last 20 metres he just didn't have the back end strength to hold off the athletes on the inside of him.
7: So same time as Lockie Kennedy, I think at the moment for Ajayi at 9.94, so Omanyala's missed out by the look of it, the defending champion. Azu's got through for second as we thought. And Omanyala's not going to be there, I think. And Rowan's run 10.14, I think. So this is a really good run by him. Richo, Rowan's run the best race of his season by some distance here. That was terrific.
13: Bruce has described it as your best run for the entire season, mate, by a fair way. Congratulations.
11: Thanks, Richo. Yeah.
13: I know that's a little consolation you wanted to make that final. Take us through the race.
11: No, I feel like I got out all right. It's obviously a quick track despite the conditions. You know, I'm happy to run my season's best in the semi-final of the major championships. And that was what was most important for me, was to build throughout the season.
13: Yeah. What's the overriding emotion for you at the moment as you're standing here in front of me, reflecting on the season?
11: I think fairly peaceful. You know, I came here totally at peace at whatever the result was going to be. I think I did everything that I could. And when I reflect on the year and when I do so with Jack, my coach, I think there'll be lots to discuss, you know, lots of positives. Yeah. So I think clearly when I'm at my best, I'm better than that, but I'm at peace with the result.
13: But you're only a young guy. You've still got so much sprinting to do. Does that fuel it for you?
11: It depends on who you ask. You ask some of these Australians coming through, I'm old and washed, but, you know, look, I feel like age is just a number and I'm young at heart and I think I got more good years in me.
13: Linford won an Olympic title at 32, mate. You've got a long way to go, buddy.
11: Yeah, that's right. Yeah. I'll be happy with it, so, yeah.
13: Well done.
11: You're going to see his best.
13: Good on you, mate. Cheers.
7: He should be happy with it. He's run well. He really has run well tonight. Mm. He's closest to us here. He said he got a pretty good start. So Ajayi in the middle. Azu's run really well, two from the right. But Rowan here, right here, was in the frame, wasn't he?
8: Yeah, I thought his 20 to 80 was fantastic. I'm really glad to hear that Rowan's happy with that run because it was a step forward. He's only 28. And I think in terms of athletic development, he's still got more to give. I love the way he ran through. I think that was a much better run than his heat run yesterday, and there was a lot to like about Rowan Browning. I still think he's the James Bond of athletics. I thought that was fantastic effort by Rowan, and I think we will see more of him in the years to come coming through that next Olympic cycle.
7: The times have been remarkable. Nobody broke 10 seconds in Birmingham, the semi-finals. And let's have a look at Australians and the fastest times as we have a look at the results here. So Ajayi at 9.94, that's the time that Lockie Kennedy ran. Now remember that the Commonwealth Games record is 9.88. I'll get back to that in a moment. So Lockie Kennedy has been upgraded tonight. So Patrick Johnson at 9.93, Mizo Japan. And then Lockie tonight at 9.94, Gout at 10 seconds. Rowan on numerous occasions at 10.01, including the heat of the Olympic Games. And in Perth when he beat Lockie in the national championship. Shervo when he was fourth behind Bolden and Fredericks and Thompson in Kuala Lumpur, and then Eddie with the 10.06 this year in the NCAA final.
8: And what I love about Lachlan Kennedy's 9.94 is he's done it at a championship. Like Rowan Browning, like Matt Shervington, you do it at a championship, that's where you need to replicate those fast times.
7: So we're having a look here at Kennedy's heat. He was so powerful here. And SMA runs 9.89. Now, the Commonwealth Games record is 9.88. 9.88 is the Commonwealth Games record. And only Bolden's run faster than that. And Kennedy's 9.94. Only Bolden, Christie and SMA have run faster than that at the Commonwealth Games as we get to the third semi-final. We've never seen sprinting quite like that on a night like tonight, but the key is that the wind is down, isn't it?
8: Yeah, it's incredible the company's keeping, isn't it?
7: Leotello here, he's quality, went and won one of the Diamond Leagues earlier, semi-finalist at the Olympics. Pakaridi, the third of the Nigerians here.

0: Mark's been enjoying his fan mail while he's been here from the Australian youngsters that have been sending it through.
1: Well, he's a popular man, there's no question about that. And he could be even more popular if he were to do something special here. So Lockie Kennedy did that in the first semi-final and has qualified, running 9.94, a whisker outside the Australian record that he's been chasing. Rowan Browning runs his fastest time of the year at 10.14, won't make the final but can hold his head high. What can Eddie do here from an outside draw? Two from the left. There's Blake. He's three from the left. Watch for Liotella in lane three. He'll be there as well. Third semi. Away. And Kennedy got it out pretty well. Gets those arms going. Liotella in front with Blake early. Big Eddie coming with a big, big run here. They get to the line. Eddie, oh, I reckon he's got through. Liotella and McKenny has got through, I reckon, on the outside. I think we've got two through to the final of the Commonwealth Games. It'll be touch and go. He got that big, big body of his going and going and going. And he has got through in 10.03.
0: Wow. You know, it took Eddie a little bit of time to get running. Blake had such a fantastic start, but he was able to claw that lead back off Blake and still run through that line. That was brilliant dipping. And Eddie, well done. Second, he's made it through to the final. That means two Australians in that Commonwealth Games 100-metre final.
1: So, Liotella 10.02, Nkedia Richo at 10.03. We have seen some performances here tonight by the Aussies, Richo.
2: Something very, very special. So it's a personal best for Eddie. And now a deep breath as you calm down, because by gee, you're pumped up for that, mate. You showed a few people. Well done.
3: Oh, my God. It's been a while. Like, it's been a journey, man. Like, from New Zealand, always, like, the climb me, always bring me down. But now here I am running these times, always doing something crazy like on this stage. It's amazing, honestly. Like, can't complain. I'm just so happy with where I'm at right now.
2: You're in a Commonwealth Games final. You're a young guy in a Commonwealth Games final. Describe what that means to you.
3: Well, for my first international game, representing green and gold, is amazing. Like, I'm so blessed. It's, honestly, it's truly a big thing, man. Like, it's just, honestly, I'm just happy.
2: And all these shocking conditions, it seems like it suits you. Big, tough guy.
3: Oh, yeah, like, at least it's not windy this time. At least it ain't 5.0 or 4.0. I'm just happy with, like, running a 10.03 in these conditions. Just so it's like, when it's sunny, people are going about to go crazy.
2: We're going sub-10 in that final.
3: Hey, you know it, bro. Let's do it.
4: Good on you, fast, Eddie.
2: Well done, brother.
3: Go. Let's go.
1: They can talk the talk and they're walking the walk, that is for sure. And certainly these Australian sprinters tonight, he had some ground to make up at halfway, didn't he? But that ground he did make up. The South Africans, one of the absolute stars of world sprinting, and Nkedia was as strong as anyone, probably stronger than anyone on the line. And look at that. That is a real, real big, big unit. It is absolutely over the moon. What a night we've had so far as we just check what's going on here. So Nkedia gets the update. So he now gets level with Shervo, and they are equal fifth on the all-time list behind Browning, Gout, Kennedy and Johnson. And from what Lockie's talking about, Patrick's record might not stand tonight. He was certainly confident that he had something extra in the bag. Isn't it great when you come here not knowing anyone what they might do and they produce that? So that's what's happened here. Let's go off to the swimming. It's a huge night. It's a 100-metre freestyle we start with, and here's Al Nicholson.
5: It's freestyle final. Representing New Zealand, Carter Swift.
6: As the swimmers make their way out, Carter Swift in lane 8 from New Zealand.
7: Jacob Whittle, the 21-year-old from England, two silver medals from relay so far here in Glasgow.
6: Jacob Mills doesn't turn 19 until September, so a youngster

0: champion from lane two from England. Matt Richards. 200 is his favourite distance.
1: In lane three, representing Canada, Joshua Liendo.
0: 200 free silver medal at the Paris Olympics. Josh Liendo's had a good Commonwealth Games gold in the 100 fly when he out-touched Matt Temple by 1/100th. Flynn Southam, speaking of having a good Commonwealth Games.
2: So the Games record in this event in the lead-off swim of the relay earlier in the week. If he can replicate that tonight, he'll be hard to beat.
0: Now, Kyle Chalmers, who's already picked up a couple of gold medals here in relays, taking his overall tally of Commonwealth Games gold medals to 9. If he can get to 10, he joins elite company. Emma McKeon, the record, 14 gold. And then with 10 gold, Liesl Jones, Susie O'Neill, Ian Thorpe. That is fine company.
2: Very used to this Commonwealth Games podium in this event. He was equal second back on the Gold Coast in 2018 alongside Chad Leclos, defending champion from Birmingham 4 years ago. He looked very comfortable this morning in the heat.
0: Chalmers, the only man under 48 seconds. Away they go. Southam got off to an excellent start, but Chalmers comes up in a strong position. The New Zealander Swift made a good start as well in lane 8 as they head up the pool for the first time. Out in front, it's Chalmers in lane 4.
2: Oh, Flynn looks very comfortable out this first 50. He will lead them out in 22.62. We know that Kyle, his second 50 is where he makes it count. Flynn with the lead early. Kyle is building.
0: Southam in front then. Chalmers coming at him, 15 metres to swim. It's still Southam in front. This game's where he's been brilliant. Could he frank it with gold individually? Flynn Southam takes gold from Chalmers. Chalmers the bronze and Richards the silver. Southam in 47.13 sits on the rope. And that is a satisfied man. He said he didn't really mind if he finished 8th in the final, if he was happy with his swim. Well, I think he's going to be well and truly happy with that.
2: Wow, Flynn, what a perfectly executed race. He looks strong off the start, good underwater, surfaced well, leading at the 50-metre mark, worked that turn. His stroke just never changed. It is very consistent the whole way through that 100. You don't see him shortening, you don't see him tightening. Stormed home, increased his lead, 47.13 with the win. Wow, what a huge Commonwealth Games for him. Second in the 53.
0: Well, he's on the cusp of something here because he's only recently turned 21, Flynn Southam. And this has been an eye-catching Commonwealth Games where the highlight undoubtedly is this gold medal in the men's 100 metres freestyle. Richards with the silver and Chalmers the bronze.
3: Semi-finals in the women's, but we can confirm that Lachie Kennedy and Eddie Nketiah are both through to the men's 100 final. Bruce Tamsin, we cannot wait for this. Tori Lewis up first.
4: She is, Matt, on a spectacular night in so many ways. Rose Mitchell-Ulmer there. We saw Tori a moment ago. Here's Audrey Leduc, who was the Canadian record holder until about 4 weeks ago. She's a class athlete. The 32-year-old Jadeon Williams having a big season. She's run 10.97 in College Station in Texas earlier this year. And then the 19-year-old Mabel Akandi came into the team with Carol Nidia dropping out. And then Galina Zodai of Antigua, who's very promising at 20. So IE in one and Bass in two of the veterans, and then Tori Lewis of Australia in lane three. First two to qualify. Big race here for Tori, not without a chance of getting through.
5: It's a huge race for Tori. She's made that big move to relocate to Europe. Has some adjustment period when you get a new coach, but she's adjusted very, very well. She's spoken about having a little bit of sore Achilles, but she looked fantastic in her heat.
4: And she'll know what's happened with the men. Mm. It'll give us some real lift, won't it? So three from the right, 21 years of age. Chukwuma there, the fastest in this field at 10.88. The Canadian there, almost set.
6: Set.
4: Away, Lewis not well away, and that's her go, but she does pick up Chukwuma there, and also Williams, and look at Lewis, that acceleration from Tori has been absolutely brilliant, and she's first home, and she's under 11 seconds, she's gone under 11 seconds, the first Australian woman to do so, and the wind reading is legal. We are having the most remarkable evening. Oh, is it out to 11? Okay, it's at 10.98 on the big scoreboard. Okay. She takes 4 100s off the Australian record again. Australian sprinting has never had a night like this.
5: Yeah, you should see Tori's face. She's literally put her hands to her face seeing the 10.98. And then she almost looks disappointed, but she can't. Now she's excited. She's got her arms up celebrating. That was a wonderful piece of sprinting. She wasn't great out, was she? No. She popped up. Let's have a look at her. She pops up a little bit too quickly. You want to be a little bit lower and have a better drive phase. But once she's up into her running, so strong off the ground. Beautiful arm action. Great forward lean. Super running.
4: So, Richo, you've got the woman of the moment.
7: I think I can sum it up by saying early bugger.
8: Yeah, I know. One more hundredth.
7: You break the national record again, so 11 seconds. Congratulations, you're in to a Commonwealth Games final. I don't want to keep you in the rain. Take us through the race.
8: It was very good, and I made it to the final. And I'm going to get out of the rain.
7: You get out of the rain. We wish you all the best.
4: So, Tori Lewis here at 11. Let's go off to Ariane Tipnis, who's with Finn Southam after that brilliant performance in the 100 freestyle in the pool.
8: Flynn, congratulations. You're Commonwealth champion in the 100 freestyle.
9: Yeah, it's pretty incredible. It was a super high-pressure race, and I had a lot of people doubting me, and I was doubting myself at some points, but at the end of the day, I backed myself in a race, and that was a bloody good one.
8: 4 years ago, you burst onto this team as a rookie, a part of relays, 50 freestyle, and you didn't make the final. Can you believe the progression that you've made in the last 4 years and how much you've grown as an athlete?
9: Yeah, I can believe it because I've worked hard for it, and my team, my sports team, family know how hard it was and you know how hard it is. So, you know, 4 years ago, like you said, I was a little boy, and now I'm a man and I belong here and I'm here to stay.
8: Congratulations, Finn. Flynn, soak up that podium. It's going to be special.
9: Thank you so much. Thank you for watching, everyone.
4: What an effort by him, and what a Commonwealth Games that young man is having, and what a night we're having here. If you have just turned the telly on, it is early in Australia, I know. Lockie Kennedy around 9.94 to qualify for the final of the 100 metres, and then Rowan Browning ran his season's best, didn't get through, and then Eddie Nketiah runs a personal best like Lockie of 10.03, so two men through, and then Tori Lewis comes along and breaks the Australian record. We thought she was under 11. The clock here said 10.98. It rounded out to 11 seconds. And she breaks her own Australian record. She's got the four fastest times by any Australian now. After taking Melissa Breen's record in Canberra a couple of years ago, she's now on the four fastest times ever. And she gives herself a realistic chance of winning a medal at these Commonwealth Games. In fact, winning the big one.
5: Yeah, for sure. The way that she ran that, the way she executed her 100-metre race then. Take the start out, take the drive phase out. I think she can work on that for the final. But the way that she ran once she was up and running, it wasn't just powerful. It wasn't just executed perfectly. It was confident. To be able to do that in a semi-final at a Commonwealth Games shows that she's certainly ready to make that next step up to be a global finalist.
4: It's hard to imagine they're running so quickly in these conditions, but the key is that the wind is down. It's not in their face. It's not blowing them around. They don't want the big tailwinds on a night like tonight. It would be too cold. But so lane four, is it vacant here? Well, let's have a look.
5: Looks like the Nigerian's not there, doesn't it?
4: No Gundaran here. So no Gundaran here.
5: She was having a great season. She had a great last two seasons in Nigeria, the 26-year-old.
4: So here's the lineup from Gabon. Milan, she was seventh in the African Championships. An outsider here. Next to her is Leah Bertram, one of the favourites from Trinidad and Tobago. She's run 10.92, a personal best, semi-finalist at the Olympics. Here's the woman who looked the best.
5: Yeah.
4: In the heats, Amani Lasenquo.
5: She looks great, didn't she? She's battled injuries for 2 years and came out in that heat and certainly was very happy with her performance.
4: Shade McCreathy. Now, we saw Ledoux run very well behind Tori Lewis. McCreathy is the new Canadian record holder. Here's Beyonce de Freitas of British Virgin Islands. And Ebony Lane. What a big, big moment for Ebony Lane here for Australia.
5: It is. It's a huge moment for the athlete who started her athletics journey at the age of 4. A late bloomer, though. 27-year-old.
4: And Kashauna Niles from Barbados at 20 years of age, the youngest in this field in lane A. So probably McCreath, but I think particularly Lansico from what we saw in the heat, though. McCreath's got that 10.86. She's actually the fastest runner here because Hodge in Glasgow, but apparently only running the 200. So McCreath with 10.86. She broke that record at the Pan American Championships this year. And that's the quickest of any of the semi-finalists.
5: 30 years of age, diminutive figure, 155 in height.
4: And there she is, a Merlin Otte look-alike.
5: Not in height, but
4: facially.
5: In facial.
4: To Ebony Lane, two from the left. The favourites are in 5 and 3. Away, Ebony got a pretty good start. McCreath got out really hard. She leads Lansico at halfway. Lansico starts to pick up. Ebony's had a good run out wide. Lansico goes past McCreath and runs right up to that good form. It's not as quick as what we saw in the first of the semi-finals, but it still was a good run.
5: And she's happy with it, isn't she? For the athlete who, she's actually Amani Lara, named after the cricketer Brian Lara, 28-year-old. You can see how happy she is. She's just happy because she's had back-to-back terrible injuries, was in wonderful shape in 2024, and then had to miss those Olympics and the 2025 World Championships. You can see Ebony Lane, she reacts so well to the gun, the Australian. She does everything she can here. It's just the athletes who are in those centre lanes have just got a little bit more experience at these championship racing. Be great for Ebony Lane just to have had that experience out there at semi-final level. Look at McCreath, wonderfully relaxed, isn't she? Even though she gets that silver medal, well, it's not the silver medal yet, the second position to make it through to that semi, to the final bit later. You can tell that there's just another gear you feel.
4: So 11.13, 11.19 for Ebony Lane, sixth position, and 11.52. So Tori Lewis, the fastest of the semi-finals to date at 11 seconds flat. Audrey Ledoux at 11.01, and then Jodean Williams and Amani Lara Lansico at 11.13. As we go down to you again, Richo.
7: Hi, Ebony. 11.52. I know that's not the time you are looking for, but horrendous conditions.
6: Yeah, look, in wet conditions, it is what it is. Yeah, I don't really have much more to say.
7: Well, can I take you back about 18 months when you were, you know, feeling really down about the Olympics and you were questioning whether you should stay in the sport? By gee, you should be really, really proud of yourself.
6: Yeah, I'm someone that really never gives up. I use that as fuel, so that was never going to deter me from the sport. I just want to inspire others to just keep on going. And yeah, like once upon a time, I wasn't even in the top 20 in the world, and now I get to stand on the start line wearing green and gold for many, many years with the relay and also with this experience now too.
7: So the first time since 1982 we've had 3 women and 3 men in the semi-finals of a Commonwealth Games. You're part of this golden era.
6: Yeah, it's amazing, and seeing the time that Tori ran, I'm so proud of her, and yeah, she's insane.
7: We'll bring on the relay, we'll chat again.
6: Yeah, bring on the relay, we'll see you Saturday.
7: Well done, mate.
6: Thanks.
10: Isn't she lovely? Well, the weather might be horrid, but Australia is raining incredible performances. 2 Australian men through to the final of the 100. Lachlan Kennedy, PB of 9.94. Eddie and Kedia, a PB of 10.03. The countdown is on. We still have a women's semi-final up next.
11: Let's go. 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
4: Flat. We thought she was inside 11 seconds. She picked up brilliantly. The Canadian Ledoux was strong late, and then Williams from Jamaica. It was much quicker than the next semi-final. There was a fair bit of rain between the two semi-finals. But Tori does look as if she's a very big chance of being right there at the end. There wasn't a lot in it, but she didn't dip. She had a little bit left, and she was very anxious after that to get away and get herself organised. She's so professional. She's 21 years of age. She took the big journey to Europe to train with an elite group away from Australia. And she is reaping the benefits. Pereira there, we know her so well. Georgia Harris for Australia before that. We'll get back to her. Janelle Smith there, the 30-year-old Jamaican. Here's Amy Hunt, one of the four Brits that have broken the 11-second barrier, 10.97 this year. Zoe Hobbs, we know oh so well. She's the queen of New Zealand, isn't she? And Tori hasn't really been able to beat her, but you feel like she's got level with her now almost.
21: Well, she was the first Oceania athlete to break that 11 seconds, but Tori's certainly shown that she's an athlete who wants to break that 11 seconds.
4: Izzy Chukwu is very, very good. We just saw her there. She's 17, isn't she? And now Cole of Canada, the 21-year-old, and Ganjula of Zambia at 22. So some young'uns here. And Georgia Harris, another young'un at 22. World University Games champion 2 years ago, and the national champion.
21: Yep, and an athlete who's fought back from adversity with knee surgery in 2020. The weather's certainly got quite bad right now. I think Tori Lewis will be happy that she's underneath doing some of...
4: So AE and also Williams wait to see if they are the fastest non-automatic qualifiers. There's Georgia Harris at the top of the screen. So first two go through and then two after that.
21: Big experience for Harris. She's got that never give up attitude.
4: Hunt and Hobbs in the middle. Away, so Harris got out pretty well. Hobbs always quickly away. She leads Hunt clearly early, and Smith's up there as well. Now Hunt gets up alongside of Hobbs, and Hunt's going to shade her. Yes, she does. It's Hunt, Hobbs, and right behind them, Smith, and Harris back in eighth position. Good sprinting. She didn't panic, Amy Hunt. She was the silver medalist of the World Championship for the 200 metres last year. That's the quality of the woman. You know she's going to be strong late with that 200 metre specialty background.
21: Yeah, she's dangerous. The way that she runs that as well, the way that she's tall off the ground, even in these conditions, she was able to... Zoe Hobbs got the wonderful start in the acceleration phase. We knew that Zoe Hobbs was going to be there or thereabouts at the 60 metre mark, but it was just the way that Amy Hunt the teen prodigy who's fought back from injuries and having a stellar career at the moment. She's got herself into great shape. She's training over in Italy. She plays the cello as well. She unfortunately couldn't take the cello across because apparently it needs its own seat to get across to Italy, so she's had to leave her musical instrument back at home. Look at that weather. It's absolutely torrential downpour for this semi-final three. Let's have a look here. Zoe Hobbs in the all black. She's reacted so well to the gun, as she always does. Wonderful through to 60, but Amy Hunt then just decides to flick a switch and really ups the tempo. Nice high hips, good knee lift. And if she gets that right at the start, she's definitely a threat, Amy Hunt.
4: She certainly is. Richo, you're with Georgia Harris.
7: Georgia, we'll keep you nice and dry under here. Congratulations. You're a semi-finalist of the Commonwealth Games. I know you haven't executed like you want, but you should be really proud of that.
6: Yeah, look, I didn't expect to be swimming today, especially in lane one. I haven't actually raced in lane one before, and I knew that was obviously going to be the lane that was most affected by the rain. But look, yesterday I was devastated. I didn't know I was going to be actually through to the semis. Found out, obviously, after talking to you that I made it through. And look, at the end of the day, I didn't run the time that I wanted, but my family's here to watch me. My coaches are early in the morning to watch me. And yeah, this is just the beginning.
7: Yeah, this is the start. And also, this relay team, when you've got Tori, they're running so well. You must be thrilled about being part of that.
6: Yeah, honestly, like, we all get around each other. We got Monique, obviously, tomorrow in the 200, after us girls in the 100. So all I can say is be ready for us.
7: Yeah, you are our national champion. Don't ever forget that. Well done.
6: Thank you. Thank you so much. Thank you, guys. Thank you.
1: Best line of the night. I didn't expect to be swimming
3: from lane one. So the Fast and the Furious is the theme for today. And boy, Lockie Kennedy, Eddie Nketiah and Tori Lewis have certainly lived up to that. All into the final. So two men into the final and one of our Aussie women into the final, which will be right here this morning on day five of competition.
10: You know, you actually have to go back to Delhi in 2010. That's the last time that we had a male and female into the 100 metre final. And this time we've actually got two men and a woman. And that final happens not far away. That's the most exciting thing. They back up.
3: And the times too, Joe. Yeah. In the conditions over there in Glasgow, the times are absolutely amazing. All three of those have run PBs. Lockie Kennedy is a hundredth of a second off, equaling Patrick Johnson's record, which has stood for 23 years. Eddie's gone as fast as he's ever gone. And Tori Lewis knocking on the door of going under 11 seconds. She has already broken her own Australian record this morning.
10: The only thing that's better than watching them in the semis is watching them in the final. Yep. And that is not far away, but we are returning to the pool right now, this time for the women's 50 metres S13 freestyle final. We've got three Australians in action, so let's join the man in the driving seat of the commentary box, Alison Nicholson.
0: Swimmers making their way out onto the pool deck for the women's 50 metres freestyle S13, and Australia has three chances in this race. Jenna Jones, Kiralee Hayes and 14-year-old Mia Hogan.
14: We've got rich pedigree in this event. Katja Dedekind still holds the world record in this classification. It's the S13 classification, so for athletes with a visual impairment. In para swimming, there are three categories for athletes with a visual impairment. It's 11, 12 and 13. The lower the number, the lower the field of vision. In fact, S11 athletes are blind. They wear blacked out goggles when they race. S12 athletes have more vision than that. And here comes our very own Mia Hogan, just 14 years of age. A huge moment for her.
0: Representing Australia, Jenna Jones. Jenna Jones comes out, gold in the S1300 free for her already.
14: So most of the athletes here are S13 athletes. That's the category with the mildest form of a visual impairment that are eligible to compete in para swimming. But Jenna is actually an S12 athlete. She has a lower field of vision than most of the athletes in this field. Kiralee Hayes, she posted a great time this morning, just 0.02 of a second off her personal best. She's posted the fastest qualifying time. So the athletes in lanes 1, 2 and 3 are swimming up a classification. It's a bit similar to swimming up an age group. They're at a disadvantage against the rest of the field, which just goes to show what talent they have.
2: So two of our Aussie women in this final competed in Birmingham 4 years ago. Jenna Jones was fourth in this event. Kiralee Hayes was the bronze medalist. And then Mia Hogan in lane six, the rookie, the junior, the 14-year-old. Just about set. We've already had this venue rocking earlier because the first race of the night, the final of the men's 50 freestyle S13, Stephen Clegg, the Scot, won gold. Women's S13 50 metres freestyle is underway. Three Australians in the final in lane four. Kiralee Hayes has made a good start in the green cap. Danica Fink is going well for South Africa, but it's the Aussie out in front here, building nicely. 15 metres or so to swim. Kiralee Hayes is out in front. The South African's not going to get her. Kiralee Hayes looking good here for Australia. Can Australia come up for silver and bronze perhaps? The South African surging late will take silver. Australia will get bronze. Jenna Jones has taken bronze for Australia. Hayes the gold medal. Superb swim from her from start to finish. She is our champion, Commonwealth champion in the women's 50 freestyle S13.
14: Oh, what a swim, Kiralee Hayes, and a personal best time. She led from start to finish, came up out of the water ahead and just extended her lead. And then it was a battle for third between Mia and Jenna Jones. An extraordinary swim. Commendations to Jenna, who is swimming upper classification here. This isn't her category. But what a moment for Kiralee Hayes. And what a moment for them all. And Mia Hogan, who is only 14 years of age. All of her friends getting ready to wake up for school. And here she is as a fourth place getter at the Commonwealth Games.
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1: Good morning, this is Triple M, the 2026 Commonwealth Games, live from Glasgow, Scotland. We've got lots of results to share with you from overnight. We're doing well in the medal tally, still way out in front. 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

0: to let you know you're one of my kind.
1: Good morning, you're on Triple M covering the 2026 Commonwealth Games live from Glasgow in Scotland. My name's Kieran, keeping an eye on the medal tally and some of the wins that we've had overnight. It's been another night on fire in the pool and also at the athletics. It is an absolute downpour and torrential rain at Scotstown Stadium in Glasgow. The rain has been really impacting the events, but there have been some records broken, so we'll go through those in a little bit. But as far as the medal tally goes, Australia is still way on top with 67 medals. That's 31 gold, 14 silver, 22 bronze. The nearest competitor is 40. That's England with 10 gold. Canada's in third place on a total of 29 medals. But what a morning and overnight it's been. Brianna Scott took gold in the gymnastics on the balance beam earlier on this morning.
2: And she had a much higher difficulty score than Amanda Yap in qualifying. She's gone into the lead with a huge number, 13.933. Brianna Scott, gold medalist on beam.
1: And there is so much more to come as well. Talk about the athletics. There are records being broken and all sorts of things happening with lots of qualifiers for our 100-metre sprinting finals. Details on those to come here on Triple M.

0: Here on Triple M, covering the 2026 Commonwealth Games live from Glasgow in Scotland. 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And if you listen, miss some of the highlights, you can catch those on the Listener app as well. Got more coming up with Triple M Breakfast later on this morning. But we've had some more medal hauls overnight, not just with the swimming, but also with the athletics. I'll get to some of those pretty soon because some records have been broken. But young 23-year-old Jesse Moore from South Australia, he took his first Commonwealth gold medal on the parallel bars earlier this morning.
1: He lands in the handstand position, shows a great vertical. Just the dismount now.
2: That is going to get an extremely positive execution evaluation from the judging panel. He knows it. And look at the reaction for this man. Jesse Moore has just won his first gold medal at the Commonwealth Games.
0: That's an amazing moment, and Australia's doing really well. If you've just joined us, Australia way ahead on the medal tally at number one spot. 67 total medals with 31 gold. England second on 40 medals with 10 gold, and Canada third, 29 medals with 10 gold. New Zealand just inside the top 10 in 8th position with 10 medals. Now, in the athletics, there's been a lot going on in torrential rain. It's not great weather in Scotland at the moment, but records have been broken, and we've got some qualifiers for the 100-metre sprint finals. I'll go through those in just a little bit. You're on Triple M.
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3: 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Amazing results on the athletics field overnight. We'll take you through those shortly. 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

0: Here on Triple M, bringing you up to date this morning with all of the happenings from overnight at the 2026 Commonwealth Games, live from Glasgow in Scotland. Things have been amazing at Scotstown Stadium in Glasgow for the athletics. There have been lots and lots of races that have done very well for Australians. The 100-metre men's qualifiers and semis that have been going on through the night have wielded some very, very good results for some of the Australian sprinters, three of which that are in the finals. This was Lachlan Kennedy, qualified for the 100-metre men's final in the athletics.
1: Almost set. Set. Away, got out pretty well, Kennedy. Asomati with him and SMA. Lockie's going well at halfway. SMA coming at him. Kennedy's right there. SMA, Lockie's into the final. SMA, the Africa champion over Lockie Kennedy. It was a stunning run. And look at this time. It is oh so quick. It was what we were looking forward to. He's run 9.94. It may go to 9.94, so he may not get that Australian record, but he is into the final of the Commonwealth Games.
0: That is an amazing result for him, a sub-10 second time. Not the first time he's done that, but 9.94, that's actually his personal best, which is really amazing. A few minutes after that, our fast Eddie Kettier, qualified for the final as well. This was his race.
1: Third semi. Away, and Kennedy got out pretty well, gets those arms going. Latella in front with Blake Early. Big Eddie coming with a big run here. They get to the line. Eddie, I reckon he's got through. Latella and McKenny has got through, I reckon, on the outside. I think we've got two through to the final of the Commonwealth Games, and he has got through in 10.03.
0: So we've got two men through to the 50-metre sprint, the 100-metre sprint final, I should say. That happens in about an hour from now, so we'll bring you that with Triple M Breakfast a little later on. But it was also red-hot action in the women's 100-metre sprint semis as well. Tori Lewis ran her race about an hour ago.
1: Third semi.
0: That's this one.
1: Almost set.
2: Set.
1: Away. Lewis not well away, and that's her go, but she does pick up Chukwuma there, and also Williams. And look at Lewis, that acceleration from Tori has been absolutely brilliant, and she's first home, and she's under 11 seconds. She's gone under 11 seconds, the first Australian woman to do so, and the wind reading is legal. We are having the most remarkable evening. I was about to 11, okay, it's at 10.98 on the big scoreboard. Okay. She takes 4 100s off the Australian record again. Australian sprinting has never had a night like this.
0: It certainly hasn't. It's been amazing. Once I got the right audio for you, that was Tori Lewis running the women's 100-metre sprint semis. She broke the Australian record and ran a sub-11-second race for the very first time. That means we have three Australians in the 100-metre sprint finals. They happen in about an hour from now. We'll bring you that live here on Triple M.
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0: Good times and greatest hits here on Triple M. Split Ends with I Got You, and we got another couple of medals in the pool about 30 minutes ago. This was fantastic. The women's 50-metre freestyle, Kiralee Hayes and Jenna Jones bringing home the bacon for Australia.
1: 15 metres or so to swim. Kiralee Hayes is out in front. The South African's not going to get her. Kiralee Hayes looking good here for Australia. Can Australia come up for silver and bronze perhaps? The South African surging late will take silver. Australia will get bronze. Jenna Jones has taken bronze for Australia. Hayes the gold medal. Superb swim from her from start to finish. She is our champion, Commonwealth champion in the women's 50 freestyle S13.
0: That is fantastic results, from the pool, but also in the athletics, with three Australians in the sprint 100-metre finals, which are happening in the next hour. But Australia well in front in the medal tally, 67 total. We've got 31 gold. And I'm not sure if that's updated since the last couple have come in the last 30 minutes, actually. So we're probably doing better than that. England second on 40 medals. Canada third, 29. New Zealand in joint eighth spot. We've got all the details coming up with Triple M News Sport, traffic and weather soon, and Triple M Breakfast.
2: Right now, it's Triple M for breakfast. And after nine, it's more good times and greatest hits.
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14: Good morning, I'm James Lake. Qantas has completed what's believed to be the longest commercial flight ever, with an Airbus A350 landing in Toulouse after flying non-stop from Melbourne for 24 hours and 24 minutes. The test aircraft covered more than 23,000 kilometres over the Pacific and Atlantic Oceans as part of the airline's Project Sunrise program. Qantas now plans to use the new jets for direct flights from the east coast to London. Canberra's leaving the door open to extending the fuel excise discount as ongoing conflict in the Middle East continues to put pressure on oil prices. The current discount was due to expire this weekend. And high school student disengagement's costing more than classrooms, with new research estimating it could wipe billions from the economy. The Institute of Education Reform says one in three students in years 7 to 9 are disengaged either through

0: absence, falling behind in class, or losing interest in learning. Researchers say the long-term effects include lower productivity, lost tax revenue, and increased pressure on health and justice systems.
1: Research shows that regularly eating ultra-processed foods can increase your risk of developing type 2 diabetes by 53%. Search Diabetes Australia for more about the nation's fastest-growing chronic condition.
0: The Tigers coach Benji Marshall will front the media this morning. It comes after he named Adam Douai as his preferred halfback position for this Sunday's clash up against the Eels. Douai returned to training yesterday morning following talks with Marshall and club officials taking place on Monday. And Laurie Daly is set to quit as Blues coach amid a recent health scare. It is understood he's yet to inform New South Wales Rugby League officials of his decision, but an official announcement is expected soon.
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4: Today in Townsville, mostly fine with a top of 27. Tonight, down to 13. And tomorrow, mostly fine with a high of 27. 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
5: Good morning. You're on Triple M covering the 2026 Commonwealth Games live from Glasgow in Scotland. 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

0: Good morning, you're on Triple M covering the 2026 Commonwealth Games live from Glasgow in Scotland on Triple M, the listener app, and of course you can catch it on 7 Plus for the rest of the morning, and there's lots more coming up with Triple M Breakfast too. It's been a hell of an overnight haul for the Aussies again. Brianna Scott took gold in the gymnastics on the balance beam. Jesse Moore took his first Commonwealth Games gold medal on the parallel bars as well. Lachlan Kennedy qualified for the 100 metre men's final in the athletics. He ran a sub 10 second time. He did that first time last year in South Africa, 9.94, which is his personal best. So he makes the final, which is happening in about 30 minutes. Eddie Kedia ran 10.03 to also qualify for that final. And the women's 100 metre sprint semis, Tori Lewis broke the Australian record running sub 11 seconds for the first time. That's the first time an Australian woman has actually done that time, which is absolutely incredible. Those finals happening in the next hour. We'll bring you the Triple M right here, and lots more of the results coming through overnight. If you're wondering about the medal tally, we are way in front. Australia, 31 gold, 67 total. England in second place on a total of 40 medals, and Canada on 29. New Zealand just inside the top 10 on 10 medals. We're covering the Commonwealth Games for you live here on Triple M.
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0: You're on Triple M. We've got a final of the 200-metre breaststroke for the men's and a couple of Australians in the final. We'll take you there live now on 7 Plus.
8: 200 breaststroke. We see, as you said, Al Zach Stubbledy-Cook further back in the field here. He is known for his come-from-behind finish and very fast second 100, but athletes like Nowacki in lane 6, he takes this 200 breaststroke out nice and hard.
9: Nowacki in lane 5. Dawson in lane 4, Butler in lane 3. You can see Lello about 4th at the moment, but Zach Stubbledy-Cook is starting to make his move. He's coming up about half a body length off 3rd now, as it will be Nowacki to go through in front.
8: I'm liking the look of Bailey Lello at the moment as well. He's right in the mix. His stroke rate is nice and consistent, not too high, not too slow. He's using great propulsion from his kick behind him. His arms out in front in streamline through that recovery position. But look, Zach move through the field now. His stroke rate has lifted.
10: This is what we expect to see from Zach Stubbledy-Cook. His back end speed is extraordinary. He keeps his stroke nice and long, his legs snapping together at the feet, driving his stroke forward, the front of his hands looking like the bow of a boat. Let's see what he can produce down this final 50.
9: Well, everyone in Jersey holds its breath because Philip Nowacki is out in front by a body length. With just over half a lap to swim, Nowacki looking to win Jersey's first ever gold medal in the swimming pool at the Commonwealth Games. Stubbledy-Cook's trying to find a way into the medals. Lello's about 5th at the moment. The Jerseyman's going to get there. This is history in the making. Philip Nowacki takes gold. The teenager from Jersey has done what no man, no swimmer from that country has been able to do in the pool before. Nowacki the gold medal, and Stubbledy-Cook got up for bronze.
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0: This is Triple M covering the 2026 Commonwealth Games live from Glasgow in Scotland. We've got a women's 50-metre breaststroke final that's just about to happen. Zach Stubbelty-Cook was the Australian in the last race, which was the men's 200-metre breaststroke that picked up a bronze medal for Australia. That was an amazing, amazing win for him. One of his best, I believe. So there's lots and lots of action to come. One of the big things overnight was the 100-metre men's final in the sprints, which happens in the next hour. We've got Lachlan Kennedy, who qualified for that one in about an hour ago. He ran his personal best, coming sub 10 seconds at 9.94. Eddie Kettier is also in the race at running 10.03. He also qualifies for the final. That happens actually in under 30 minutes. So we'll bring that race to you live as well here on Triple M. The women's 50 metres just about to go here on Channel 7.
1: In she goes, look to get off the blocks, well, Sienna Tui in lane four. As they come up near the 15-metre mark, Sabrina Lim with a very good start over on the far side. Imogen Clark going well for England. Tui settling into things. She does finish quickly. Van Niekerk emerges in lane five. Van Niekerk with the lead. Tui wedged in there between the South African and the Englishwoman. What can Tui do? Van Niekerk in front. Tui is close. Tui is breathtakingly close. Is she there? Not quite. Van Niekerk wins. But Tui signals that she is a swimmer to watch into the future.
0: There you go. We've got a silver medal. Another one there just in the women's 50-metre breaststroke final. That pushes us over 70 medals now in total for Australia. Canada behind on 31 and England on 41. We're over 70 medals now. It's a blistering Commonwealth Games. We continue our coverage here on Triple M Breakfast.
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8: Morning, it's Emily Williams here. Air detectives have released a sketch of a man who may know information about a willful exposure incident last Thursday. It's understood a woman was sitting at Alva Beach when a man approached her and allegedly exposed himself. He then allegedly approached her when she fled. More than 1,000 drivers were stopped during a major road safety operation in Cardwell at the weekend. Police conducted more than 1,000 roadside breath tests and 6 drug tests as part of Operation Interpose, a statewide crackdown targeting dangerous driving behaviours. Officers issued 12 infringement notices, including for speeding, defective vehicles and unregistered vehicles, while 2 drivers will face court for alleged unlicensed driving and drink driving offences. And in sport, captains run today for the Cowboys, who are in the thick of their only 5-day turnaround this season. Sonny Luke comes into the starting side for tomorrow's clash against the Roosters, while Reid Marnie sits out with concussion.
9: Triple M National News.
10: Good morning. I'm James Lake. One of Australia's biggest childcare providers has stopped class photos in more than 660 centres, citing concerns over how children's images are stored and protected. Good Start Early Learning says the move follows sweeping childcare reforms introduced after a series of abuse incidents. And commercial photography will only return when it can be confident photos meet strict safety and security standards. Canberra says it will consider all options on fuel prices, refusing to rule out another extension of the fuel excise cut. The tax was reduced by 32 cents a litre in April, then cut by 16 cents for a further month to end this week. And a record-breaking Qantas test flight from Melbourne to France has drawn global attention, with more than 3.6 million people tracking its progress online. The Airbus A350 stayed airborne for 24 hours and 24 minutes before landing in Toulouse, beating the previous record by nearly 2 hours. The aircraft is being tested ahead of planned non-stop flights linking Australia's east coast with London and New York.
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10: Laurie Daly set to quit as the coach of the Blues amid a recent health scare. It's understood he is yet to officially inform New South Wales Rugby League officials of the decision, but an official announcement's expected soon. And plans to sell a Big Bash League team remain up in the air now, as Cricket Australia are expected to decide by next month whether to push ahead or put the process on hold. The Renegades were set to be the first club sold, but delays have followed concerns from other states and the Australian Cricketers Association over governance, funding and club restructuring.
6: 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Massive spaces, epic sports bar, huge buffet and state-of-the-art gaming room. Twin City Hotel. It's bigger than you imagine.
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8: Mostly sunny today in Townsville, chasing a top of 27. Much of the same tomorrow and Friday before a possible shower over the weekend. 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

0: Morning, North Queensland. Good morning, producer John.
1: Good morning, guys.
0: Good morning, Kate.
2: Good morning, CK. Happy Wednesday to ya.
0: Happy Wednesday to ya.
2: What's going on? What's happening? You had a busy day of doing things yesterday.
0: I did, man.
2: You were on a board. That's very grown up. Can we talk about this?
0: Of course we can.
2: You're on a board, your school board.
0: Yeah.
2: What does that involve? What does it mean?
0: So we go in once a month and we talk about all the financials of the school, and then we talk about how our students are performing and other real grown-up stuff. But I'll be honest, I sit in this room with some of the incredible players of North Queensland.
2: Really?
0: A lot of business owners, people that actually know what they're doing. I just smile and nod and go, yeah, yes, I agree. And there's been moments where I'm like, man, this little duck should not be sitting on a
2: Shut
0: board.
2: Shut up. You add a lot to the conversation.
0: You're so kind.
2: You really would.
0: Southern Cross, by the way, school. Great school.
2: Do you have to vote on stuff? Is there like a, hey, we're taking this to the board. The board votes.
0: We do. And they'll put together kind of like ideas of like, hey, this is the direction we want with the education or with staffing or bits and pieces. I'm excited. We're actually going to be doing a kind of like a very small pop-up event coming up soon. So that's kind of my wheelhouse. I enjoy like putting stuff on.
2: That's interesting. I've always wondered about boards. It's something that
0: it's
2: maybe
0: fun,
2: when I get older and grown up that I would like to partake in.
0: It's rewarding. You know what I mean?
2: I can imagine it would be. What's going on with me? Not much. Managed to find like 20 minutes to myself yesterday. Sat down, did a little bit of a puzzle. That was nice.
0: God, you live a life.
2: I had some, you know, it's like we live busy lives, right? Mm. We live busy lives and I had this.
0: Who doesn't?
2: Who does not, right? I had like, it was like 2 hours locked in the diary. Yesterday afternoon, my husband was working.
0: Yep.
2: Kids weren't going to be home. I thought, yes, I'm going to sit at my table and do my puzzle. Like within 10 minutes of sitting down, my husband texts me. He's like,
0: we need milk.
2: Finishing work early. I'll be home. And I was like, God damn it. Can you just stay at work so that I can have some time to myself?
3: Mummy needs some time
2: and
3: alone.
2: And then my mum, bless her, came over as well. And I was so short with her. I was like, hi, yep, cool, yep, you got to go. I need some time by myself. So anyways, here I am. This is the most time that we get to ourselves, really.
0: I had a tradie booked in yesterday.
2: Mm, how'd that work out?
0: Didn't show.
2: Oh, stop it.
0: My wife's
2: what
0: like...
2: What kind of trade?
0: I don't want to put him on blast.
2: Is it a plumber? Was it a builder? Was it a lecky?
0: Yard stuff.
1: It was an electrician, wasn't it?
0: I'm pretty lucky with Sparkies. I got some irrigation
2: yard
0: problems.
2: Yard stuff. Oh, and they didn't rock up.
0: No,
2: Did you call them? Did they call you?
0: Kate, you know I didn't. No, I'm not confronting them. I'm just going
2: to. Dude, if someone was supposed to rock up and they didn't, I would call them. Just like, hey, I'm here waiting.
0: I passively aggressively deal with
2: it. I want you to publicly call them. 8:10, watch this space. CK is going to call the yard
0: Clifton. We were meant to come around yesterday. You didn't. It's all right. You get one chance to me.
2: I went
0: with someone else, so I've got someone else coming around.
2: Good for you.
0: I haven't told the other person, though. I just think they might call me. They might. Sorry, my dad was in hospital. Couldn't make it down.
2: No.
0: Anyway.
2: No, you got to just give the heads up. It's polite. Everyone's time is valuable.
0: Yeah, okay. Hey, we've got a pretty exciting show. Jackson Purdue will be joining us very soon for the Cowboys.
2: He was turned 21 on the weekend, too.
0: He was a bit of a saviour at the Cowboys over the weekend.
2: He was great. Been playing fantastic as well.
0: Yeah, so we'll have a chat with him and then maybe give you some tickets to get to the Cowboys tomorrow night.
2: That's the big one.
0: Up next, though. We're going to make you sound nice and smart. You know, we've got the front page. Emily Williams jumping in. We'll get there with Cindy Lauper. It's just on 6 past. So great to have your company. If you want to say hello, 133353. Grab your coffees. Hump day, baby. It's here. We're going to get you through it. Triple M.

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2: Let's check out the front page.
3: I just thought it was Tuesday, but it's not. It's Wednesday, the 29th of July. Can you believe it's going to be August this week?
0: Hump day.
3: Day. It is. Happy hump day to you, Anne. What is making news this morning?
0: So first off, the Hinchinbrook region is set to receive more than $240,000 to boost disaster preparedness and support local SES volunteers.
4: Hang on a second. 200 grand? That's barely touching the side in 2026.
3: Do you know what? And the Hinchinbrook region, so for those of you playing at home, that is Ingham, Cardwell, that area, they have been through the absolute ringer. I know that Wade Chiesa, who is their state MP for Hinchinbrook, has has been fighting really, really hard for that. So
4: 200 grand, though. Okay, what's that, four sandbags or something?
3: It's not a lot of money, though, is it?
4: They need as much as possible.
3: They really do, and especially coming up to the wet season. Mm. I can understand they'd be a little bit nervous. So
4: baby steps, congratulations.
3: It's great. It's a good win for the region, but they need more than
4: need
3: that.
4: More. Need
3: yeah,
4: more.
3: I agree.
0: A little bit on the fun side. So divorces are actually
3: fun side
0: for all of us happily.
4: As you're about to get married.
0: Yeah, I know. Yeah. So divorces are actually rising in Australia. New data has revealed over 49,000 officially took off their rings last year.
3: Wow.
0: Compared to just 47,000 in 2024. Now, when you compare that to how many people actually got married, so 118,000 people got married, 23 of those in Queensland.
4: Oh, okay.
0: Which, when you think about it, isn't actually a lot.
3: No. I think they're about divorce rates. Is it one in three? Is it one in two?
4: That's interesting.
3: What it is these days. I read another stat, and it was only a few weeks ago, that I thought divorce rates in terms of actual percentages were coming down because people can't afford to get divorced anymore. People are like living in the houses, or once, you know, the wife's living on the top story and the husband at the bottom because people can't afford to get divorced because life's too expensive.
4: Yeah. How's your therapist going, Kate? Is it?
3: Oh, right. I posted on my socials last night, go and see a therapist. It is far cheaper than divorce.
4: Getting a divorce, absolutely. Yeah.
0: And a prominent Townsville commercial building has changed hands for $5.3 million. So that's Belrose Place in Belgium Gardens. So it was sold following an expression of interest campaign. It generated 95 inquiries and six offers.
3: That's crazy for commercial.
4: As a kid, my nana lived in North Ward, R.I.P. Nan. She would take us down there for the greatest fish and chips. Now I think there's like a fancy bougie...
0: Yeah,
3: there is. My mum lives around the road. Fish and Fowl. It's a great spot.
4: They had one of those great little corner... mini marts, I think they were called, where you could go and you'd get your strawberry creams in those little clip seal bags for 20 cents and you'd get it all. You know, you'd go in and get the big bag.
3: Well, there's still a laundromat in that space. There's the Fish and Fowl place.
4: Is there a therapist as well, too?
3: There could be.
4: On the backside. So, get your dinner and get your therapy.
3: Is there a chemist in there, or is that moved?
4: Kate's
3: down
4: chemist? A bit further down, I think.
3: I think there is a chemist and a medical centre in there.
4: $5 million?
3: Too.
4: That seems like a bargain as well, too.
0: Yeah, well, it's got 14 tenants and it generates more than $385,000 in annual income. But look, to be honest, I've never actually stopped there. I think it's quite inconvenient to stop there.
4: They've blocked off one end of the car park as well. You used to be able to drive through, but now there's a Belrose Place named after. Do we know which 90s TV show?
3: Not Melrose
4: Place.
3: Is it really?
4: Well, it's on Belrose Street, but you know, someone got creative back in about 92.
3: Oh, I love that. That's so good.
4: I know,
3: that's
4: right? So
0: good. Save that for Hal and Q are you.
3: Belrose Place.
4: Thank you, Emily. We'll catch up with you very, very soon. Keep your radio on shortly. How sexy is North Queensland?
0: Pretty sexy.
3: Hopefully a solid 7 out of 10.
4: You reckon?
3: Hopefully,
4: Would you put Queensland up there as one of the sexiest?
3: I would say so. Sexier than, say, your Tasmanias.
4: Well, we're going to find out shortly. We're Triple M.
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4: We're looking for tops of 27 degrees, mostly fine conditions across the Herbert and Lower Burdekin. At the moment, it's 18 degrees at Alligator Creek. 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
1: Brighter Day is happening tomorrow. This is a really special day. We're raising money for a very, very important reason. We want a stem cell transplant service right here in Townsville. At the moment, patients have to travel to Brisbane to have this service and to have this done, and we want to change that. We're really excited to be joined this morning by Carsten, who has had that exact same transplant and went to Brisbane a couple of years ago to have that done. Good morning to you, Carsten.
2: Good morning. Thank you for having me on.
1: Can you sort of rehash, I guess, a little bit about your situation, share with us your journey thus far?
2: Yeah, thank you, Kate. So I was diagnosed with acute leukemia in 2019. And at that point, we knew we had it good. It's me and my wife. We had a 6-month-old daughter who was healthy, and everything was going very well. And then you slide through the emergency department and you sit there. And for me, this was a place I worked. And, you know, people come by and, you know, it's a nice group. And at one point, people stop coming by and you're told that the hematologist will come and talk to you. That's not a pleasant situation to be in. And then they come and talk to you. And of course, it is bad news. You've got leukemia. And it all changes. And you go from knowing that you have it good to actually understanding that you had it good.
0: What were the signs that something wasn't right?
2: So we came home from Perth visiting a family, actually, I think on a Tuesday. And the next day I was just profoundly tired and had a lot of pains. So I only thought I just carried too much luggage the day before.
1: Really?
2: And it took me a whole day to unpack the suitcase. And that's not good. So the next day I did the right thing. I showed up at my GP, and she quite frankly just packaged me off to ED and asked me to
1: really
2: go there.
1: You had a bone marrow transplant. I've heard a lot about this service, but not too many details. But what I have heard is that it's quite grueling. And you went down to Brisbane to have this. Can you talk us through what that period of life was like for you?
2: Yeah, absolutely. So for me, it was, you can say, 3 stages. First, it's a diagnosis and 2 or 3 months of chemotherapy here in Townsville.
1: Yeah.
2: And that's probably similar to any chemotherapy you've heard about in friends, relatives, people at work. It's unpleasant. And then for the actual replacement of the immune system or the bone marrow transplant, you go on to Brisbane to the very good unit at the Royal Women's. And the reason we go down there is that you need a total body irradiation. Except, which is essentially bad spring clean. So you irradiate out old cancer cells and make room for the immune system. And that sends you down to Brisbane for that second stage of treatment. And for me, that was 4.5 months
1: Wow.
2: away from home, about 70 days in hospital away from home. And that's just me. With that, of course, we bring our then 1-year-old child down to Brisbane to a flat. My wife stops working. We're away from friends, away from family. Anyone who wants to see us have to travel. And while I would like to thank the Leukemia Foundation for looking after accommodation and the team being very good, it's an enormous burden to actually have to travel away from your family, place of work, community, to somewhere else to sit there and be sick.
0: Talk to the community about how your journey would have been different if this machine was sitting here in Townsville.
2: To me, it would have saved my wife stopping work, would have been able to stay in our own house. And if you look around you, we stayed in our own house. Imagine if you were renting and you had to move out for 4.5 months. It is not going to be easy. Friends, colleagues, family, they're important to have around when you're actually down, when you're sick, when you could need a hand. And we all know Brisbane is about 1,600 kilometres away. It's a long way. Anyone who wants to visit you, it becomes a major trip, a major expense, a major time thing. It in a way makes everything harder. As a result, of course, having this capability in Townsville would make everything a lot easier.
1: What is your message to those people who maybe think this might not affect them or anyone they know?
2: Well, I hope not. You do not want to you do not want to go there. If you take a look around, there is a lot of cancer, and there's actually a fair bit of blood cancer around. If you ever think, you probably have a neighbor, have a relative, someone at work, might have been a child, might have been an adult, might have been a parent. It is absolutely out there in our community.
1: Yeah.
0: All right. Well, give where you live this brighter day. It is tomorrow, and we need your help, North Queensland. Doc, thanks so much for coming in and sharing your story with us.
2: Thank you for having me.
3: 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Townsville's average unleaded price today is around $1.97 a litre. While some servos are selling it as low as $1.87, the average for diesel sits around $2.35. 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
4: 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We'll also play Good Times and Greatest Hits from Doreen. And Phil Collins with a word he completely made up. Susu Studio means nothing other than a good song. It's this morning after 9 at Triple M. See you then.
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5: Morning, it's Emily Williams here. Queensland Hospital and Health Services are receiving less growth funding than first proposed. A draft funding agreement circulated in March was revised before the June state budget. The issue emerged during an estimates hearing yesterday. The Hinchinbrook region is set to receive more than $240,000 to boost disaster preparedness and support local SCS volunteers. The cash will go towards a new SCS command building in Halifax, a replacement vehicle for the Ingham unit, and facility upgrades for the Rolling Stone SES. Local leaders say the investment will help volunteers better respond to floods, cyclones and other emergencies. And James Cook University and the Australian Army Cadets have signed a new agreement aimed at making it easier for cadets to study at uni. The Memorandum of Understanding will allow Army cadets to receive entry adjustments to their ATAR, recognising the leadership, teamwork and resilience developed through cadet training.
4: Triple M National News.
6: Good morning. I'm James Lake. A desperate search continues through rubble in Japan after yesterday's powerful 7.1 magnitude earthquake struck Kumamoto Prefecture. Authorities say more than a dozen people are missing after several buildings collapsed, including structures at a shopping centre and a paper factory. Aussie-made submarine steel will be used in US Virginia-class subs for the first

0: time in a new $2 million order under the AUKUS program. Canberra says the deal will create jobs and boost Australia's defence industry as preparations continue for the planned arrival of Virginia-class submarines in the early 2030s. Qantas now owns a new world record today after its A350 test jet completed a 24-hour flight from Melbourne to Toulouse. The specially modified Airbus flew more than 23,000 kilometres without stopping. And 41% of parents say their children went without something in the past year because money was too tight at home. That's from a new Finder poll where 7% admitted a child had even gone without food.
1: Club 4x4 Insurance. 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
0: Laurie Daly set to quit as the coach of the Blues amid a recent health scare. It's understood he is yet to officially inform New South Wales Rugby League officials of the decision, but an official announcement's expected soon. And plans to sell a Big Bash League team remain up in the air now, with Cricket Australia expected to decide by next month whether to push ahead or put the process on hold. The Renegades were set to be the first club sold, but delays have followed concerns from other states and the Australian Cricketers Association over governance, funding and club restructuring.
2: 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Triple M weather.
3: Mostly sunny today in Townsville, chasing a top of 27. Much of the same tomorrow and Friday before a possible shower over the weekend. 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
0: It's 6:35. Welcome to the show, and keep a close eye on your inboxes and letterboxes this week. Council have just announced that rates are on the way.
6: Oh gosh, it's. Do you know what? It's not my favourite time to get rates. I.
0: When is Kate?
6: It's not. But I made a decision a couple of years ago, Matt and I, that we start paying them off. So we just, I think it's like $80 a week or something. Oh, but I can't deal with those big expenses.
0: Yeah.
6: I like to space it out so that we just get direct debited every week, and by the time we get our rates, we owe $100 or whatever.
0: That's nice.
6: How about you? You got the cash.
0: No.
6: You're like Scrooge McDuck. You go into your back room with all your gold. You go like the council. Here we go. Here's all my money.
0: No, I did mine. I hit pay through gritted teeth yesterday.
6: Did you?
0: But I got to say, pay early because the difference between...
6: Oh, it's worth it.
0: Yeah, I think it was ended up being $220 or something ridiculous for me. So I was like, oh, I got to pay early.
6: Yeah.
0: Even though my kids are now not eating this week. But
6: that's all right.
0: Thanks, Townsville City Council.
6: You can have potatoes and tea this week.
0: is that what you eat? Okay. Yeah. Where does rates go? That goes to like roads and curbs and lawn mowing.
6: Local councils, what's the old joke? Not joke, but it's like rates, rubbish and roads. Isn't that?
0: Oh, okay. That works.
6: Isn't that council? And then state government is the next level up, and then, I don't know.
0: Christmas parties and revenue raising from e-scooters by the police and stuff like that. Hey, up next, speaking of great nations and great parts of our country, the sexiest suburbs of our world, of Australia, have just been announced. Let me just give you a quick one and say, sadly, Townsville did not make the cut.
6: Oh, what?
0: Would you consider us the sexiest? Actually, you know, I'll ask after this. Let's get there. Top loader, it's 6:37. You got the CK and Kate Brick Show. Triple M.

0: 20 minutes out from 7 o'clock, you've got the CK and Kate Breakfast Show, streaming now on Listener. Hope you're having a great morning. Forget the Tourism Awards, Airlie Beach has got itself a new title, Queensland's Sexiest Postcode. I'm not sure how the Whitsunday Tourism Board had this one on their list of achievements, but here we are. Congratulations, guys.
1: Airlie Beach, hey, I wonder if that's made up of purely residents or the sexy tourists that stream in and out of Airlie Beach have been taken into consideration during this survey.
0: Well, my mother and father-in-law live there, and I don't know if they were surveyed in this interesting little
1: How in the 60s and 70s? You can still be sexy in your 60s and 70s?
0: Not saying a single thing there, Kate. I do think, though, when it comes to this, because this study was done by a website that tends to sell merchandise around the nation, usually in brown boxes.
1: Right, okay.
0: I assume. Basically, I reckon it has a lot to do with the backpackers and the youth culture there in Airlie Beach.
1: So when you say sexiest suburbs, you're talking about they're buying sexy things online? Is that what you mean?
0: Yeah, or this is a hard thing to talk about. We probably should have really discussed earlier.
1: Hey, it's only 6:40 in the morning.
0: The kids
1: There's
0: are
1: no
0: well
1: kids
0: asleep.
1: In cars yet.
0: Yeah, I guarantee they are. No, yeah, basically, this website sells stuff.
1: Yeah.
0: And
1: got it.
0: They've kind of done the math and gone, okay.
1: Got it.
0: Yeah. So Airlie Beach is up there, but again, it's a young place, man.
1: Like it
0: the
1: is,
0: backpackers,
1: that's true.
0: People are there for a good time, not
1: they
0: a
1: are.
0: Long time, and no doubt they're up there. Interestingly, as well, too, Mount Isa and Gladstone have got there. Bloke heavy cities, a lot of mining going on.
1: Okay, so they need to order sexy things on the internet to get to them. I get that. Mount Isa, that's interesting.
0: Well, I've never been to Mount Isa. My wife goes a bit out there for work.
1: I've been for work once. It's a great place.
0: Would you say sexy comes to mind straight away?
1: No.
0: Okay, there's a big hole in the middle of the city too.
1: There is. There's a big, like, mine. You're right, there's a big hole where they mine stuff from.
0: Would you class Townsville as, like, I don't know, a sexy place? Like if that was on a postcard, would you say we're there?
1: Do you know what? Yes. I've had friends that have come to visit from Sydney and friends that have come to visit from Brisbane. Mm-hmm. And don't get me wrong, not all parts of the city, but I've had friends that have come to the Strand.
0: Yep.
1: We're walking the Strand and my friends have gone, oh my God, look at the people.
0: We have good looking people.
1: Down here. Like, I think Townsville's quite a fit and healthy sort of place because our weather is gorgeous 300 days a year.
0: Yep.
1: People are out, they're getting suntans, they're getting fit, they're going to the gym. Yes, I would say it is.
0: I think also too, we've got some pretty sexy named places. Kissing Point.
1: Oh, that's true.
0: That's a good one. What else we've got here? Stagpole Street in West End. That's a good one. Garbutt. You know, I think we got to reassess how sexy Townsville is.
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7: Hi, I'm Celeste Mitsiu. Australia's medal rush rolls on. Another 6 gold medals so far. Flynn Southam claimed gold over Kyle Chalmers in the men's 100-metre free. Jenna Forrester produced a late charge to secure her second gold of the Games in the women's 200-metre individual medley. And on the track, Kai Robinson took out gold in the men's 10K. That is a feat not achieved since 1998. Missed any of the action? Catch up now on 7+.
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9: Hey, good morning, and a big shout out to some local talent taking over the CBD. Hannah Alio has just been named the winner of the mural project down in the city, already starting to turn some heads. If you've been through the CBD, you've probably started to see it come to life. It is looking unreal. If you are in the CBD, take have a look for yourself, and I reckon this one's going to be an absolute standout. Love seeing the beautification of our city continue. It's the CK and Kate Breakfast Show, Triple M.

0: It's 8 minutes away from 7 o'clock, the CK and Kate Breakfast Show. We just wanted a little opportunity to do a shout out to Three Loaves Bakehouse. We just hear, you texted me last night about it.
1: I did.
0: Stop messaging me outside of workhouse. Tell me that they're shutting down their shop at Adalia.
1: Yeah, which Fairfield. Is really sad in Fairfield, but they said that they're still obviously going to continue baking day round wholesale. They'll still be at Cotter's Markets.
0: Thank goodness, yeah.
1: Oh, that's awesome for them to be at Cotter's.
0: Man, it is a good get for us. Their donut holes and their cronuts are probably
1: so
0: the
1: popular.
0: Best. Yeah, they are. And it's sad to see this brick and mortar, but again, a sign of the times. And I know that these guys also kind of feed a lot of other cafes and shops around North Queensland. So thankfully, we're not seeing the end of these guys, but sad to see just another local business kind of shutting its doors.
1: It
0: you know
1: is.
0: I, mean?
1: I understand there's retail pressures and stuff. I'm glad that they are still servicing our wonderful community as well.
0: Love your Three Loaves. Catch you at Cotter's on Sunday. Here's Sugar Ray. Your chance to take some cash off us next with The Secret Sound.

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3: 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I'm going to do the maths in my head. $1,420. Is that correct?
4: 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You are so good at remembering stuff.
3: $1,420 for your Wednesday. This is the sound. Crank it up a little bit.
4: Oh, yeah.
3: Real loud.
4: I'm good at cranking it. Here we go. Boom, there it is, the money.
3: And the clue, an odd pair with a lot of bounce.
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3: Happy to do that.
4: Well, there you go.
3: Absolutely happy. When is Fairfield closing? Soon?
4: Yes.
3: All right, I'll go and shout you and your family if you get it today. Cronuts at Three Loaves Bakehouse in Idalia.
4: Sick. Okay, 133353. If you'd like to have a crack, thanks to Queensland Country Bank. 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We'd love to hear from you. 133353. 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
5: Down River Road traffic has started to build inbound through Duckworth Street and Bayswater Road intersections. University Road traffic's busy all directions through Angus Smith and Yolanda Drive roundabouts. And Charters Towers Road traffic's a good run into the city through the major intersections. Ross River Road and Killara Street, there are works from 6 a.m. till 6 p.m. this evening. 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
10: Morning, it's Emily Williams here. Queensland's hospital and health services will receive less funding growth than originally proposed under a revised state funding agreement. A draft deal circulated in March was scaled back before the June state budget. The change was revealed during yesterday's estimates hearing. A prominent Townsville commercial property has changed hands for $5.3 million after attracting strong investor interest. Belrose Place in Belgium Gardens was sold following an expressions of interest campaign that generated 95 inquiries and 6 offers. The retail and commercial hub is home to 14 tenants and generates more than $385,000 in annual net income. And in sport, the Townsville Fire have bolstered their title defence, signing German captain Marie Gulick for the upcoming WNBL season. She will join the team in September following Germany's FIBA World Cup campaign.
0: Triple M National News.
11: Good morning, I'm James Lake. Qantas says its ambition for direct flights from Australia to London has taken a major step forward after a record-breaking 24-hour test flight from Melbourne to Toulouse. The specially modified Airbus A350 travelled 23,075 kilometres without stopping. Former Former federal Labor leader Bill Shorten says a change in leader was the only way the party would avoid a wipeout at November's Victorian state election. Shorten on the ABC admitted Jacinta Allen had to go, with Ben Carroll the right person to take over.
12: As much as people don't want to hear this in Labor, I think they were facing extinction-level results worse than 1992 when Jeff Kennett wiped out Labor. Having said that, I think he can move them from the low 20s to at least into the mid-30s, but I know Ben, he's a fighter.
11: And childcare centres around the country are tightening rules around photos and privacy, with some ending class photography altogether. Good Start Early Learning says the risk of children's images being mishandled or manipulated is too great.
13: Club 4x4 Insurance. 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
11: Aussie sprinter Lachie Kennedy's run 9.85 in the 100-metre final to claim silver on a wet track at Glasgow.
14: My goal here was always to win. I did have that self-belief that I could win. To come away with second against a quality field, I mean, I'm pretty sure the championship record was 9.89 before I came. So it's the fastest Commonwealth 100 ever by far.
11: Plans to sell a Big Bash League team remain up in the air, with Cricket Australia expected to decide next month whether to push ahead or put the process on hold. Melbourne Renegades were set to be the first club on the auction block.
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11: $1,420 on the line. We got Wade from Cairn. Good morning, sir.
19: Morning, guys.
20: What's happening this morning, Wade?
19: Oh, just, doing a bit of prep for work, bit of stretches and so forth. So.
20: Some stretches. Get those hammies stretched, mate, because you're going to need it, because you might win $1,420.
19: That'd be ideal.
20: What is it?
21: It would be.
19: I reckon hitting some dominoes with a hammer.
20: Hitting some dominoes with a hammer.
21: I like dominoes. I don't think I've played it for a long time.
20: We play dominoes at my house. My son plays it with Matt.
21: I'm coming over. I'd love to have a crack at that.
20: I have no idea how to play dominoes.
21: No, nor do I.
20: Thanks, Wade.
21: Enjoy the stretches. Kat, hello from Bluewater. Welcome. How you doing?
22: Yeah, good. How are you?
20: Very well.
21: What's $1,420 doing in your world?
22: Yeah, that would be amazing.
21: Yeah,
20: would be, wouldn't it?
21: The rates maybe or something. What do you reckon our sound could be?
22: I think it's that board game Trouble, you know, with the bubble and the dice in the middle, and you push it down and it makes that noise.
20: Crunchy noise.
21: Not the one.
20: Thank you for the guess, though, Kat. It's not correct.
21: Jace from Currajong. Happy Wednesday. Mate, what do you reckon?
23: I reckon it's playing the spoons, mate.
20: Playing the spoons.
21: It's not the spoons.
20: Thanks, Jace.
21: Thank you, Jace. We'll jump over to Dot, Rose Bay. Hello, Dot.
24: Good morning.
20: Good morning. What do you think our secret sound is, Dot?
24: I'm wondering whether it's one of those Newton's cradles, you know, that you put on your desk.
21: A popular one.
20: It's not correct. Thank you for your guess, Dot.
21: Appreciate it. Andrew, what do you reckon our secret sound could be?
25: Salt and pepper grinders.
21: Ooh.
20: Simple one.
21: It is.
20: Could be an odd pair.
21: We tried to get fancy and use one of those battery operated ones once. Don't bother.
20: No, you got to go the proper
21: old
20: grinding
21: school
20: one.
21: Yep. No, mate.
20: Thanks, Andrew.
21: Appreciate it, dude. Have a great day. All right, well.
20: 1440.
21: It's back tomorrow. Thanks to Queensland Country Bank. Imagine more. Hang with us today. We've still got the opportunity to jag yourself some tickets to the Cowboys. It's Indigenous round. And you've probably seen the new jerseys on socials. These things are incredible.
20: Glorious.
21: Up next on the show, we've got the kid who designed them. It's Triple M.

0: your home of good times and greatest hits. You got the CK and Kate Breakfast Show, 12 past 7. We'll catch up with Kira Kate really soon to get some free stuff out on the streets of North Queensland.
1: We sure will. Look, it is Indigenous Round this week. The Cowboys take on the Roosters Thursday night at 7:50 kickoff. And the boys will be wearing a really special Indigenous jersey this year. It's been designed locally by a Year 8 student at Kerwin High School, and his name is Price Murray, and he joins us this morning. Hello, Price.
2: Hello.
1: Now, this jersey, you've brought it in with you as well. It's pretty special. Can you talk to us about, I guess, the inspiration? Where did the inspiration for the jersey come from?
2: It came from, like, seeing my family love doing art, and then I tried doing it, and I really enjoyed it.
0: I can imagine getting the news from the Cowboys that your design has been selected to be on their jersey. How does that make you feel?
2: A bit nervous, but exciting.
1: Yeah, because there's some photos floating around as well. You've got Reuben Cotter wearing your jersey. We've got Jackson Purdue coming in soon. What does Mum and all your brothers think of the fact that you're now a pretty famous artist?
2: Yeah, they're excited. They're proud of me.
1: Yeah.
2: For, like, what I did. Yeah.
1: And Kate's here with us from the Cowboys house as well. Kate was just saying that your mum is on her way down from where you live, which is right at the tip of North Queensland. Can you tell us a bit about your community and where you live and what's important to your family and your friends in that community?
2: At my community, we really enjoy, like, culture.
1: Yeah.
2: And, like, some things that we like is, like, respect for each other.
1: Yeah.
2: Because, like, it would be crazy without respect.
1: Yeah, that's so true.
0: Yeah, being such a young human to create the jersey for the Cowboys, this is like a dream for, like, artists. Kate, this is pretty exciting, I guess, for the students to see through. What sort of buzz, you know, was rippling through the house when the announcement was made?
3: Mm. Oh, there's lots of excitement at the house. So we have lots of cultural programs that really try and encourage the students to connect back to home, because at Cowboys House, it's a boarding house. Mm. Price is away from his family for 40 weeks of the school year. So we try and do lots of cool things to connect them back to home as much as possible. And this has really got everyone excited about what's possible when they're creating artwork. And certainly there's a lot of buzz this week as we lead into the game on Thursday night.
1: And you said Price's family is coming down as well. That must be a proud moment for his whole community as well. Is there, in terms of the actual jersey, CK's got it right here.
0: It is insane. I love it.
1: I saw colour. There's a goanna there. There's some waves on there. Did you go with any particular colours, Price? Did you stick to some sort of colours? Because I see that there's a lot of inspo from the Torres Strait Islands flag and the Aboriginal flag. Were they pretty much your main inspirations, or was there anything else?
2: Yeah, they were, and just trying to learn different symbols.
1: Different symbols, yeah.
2: Yeah.
0: Honestly, I reckon if you, and I know how rabid we are with our jerseys here in North Queensland,
1: they're
0: the
1: beautiful.
0: Fence round always gets snapped up. If you are buying one new jersey this season, I've got to say, get down to the Cowboys team shop and jag yourself one of these, because it's really pretty.
1: Mate,
0: you've done a really good job in this. Congratulations to you and Kate, to everyone at the Cowboys house. Are you going to go to the game tomorrow night, guys?
3: We are.
2: Yes.
0: What's that feeling going to be? Any chance, you know, you're going to get down on the field to be part of the run out or something like that?
2: Yes, I'm going to go out with Reuben Cotter.
0: Oh, nice.
2: To do the coin toss.
1: Okay. Do the coin toss. How good's that? Oh. Amazing.
0: All right, well, we'll see you there tomorrow night. And as you mentioned, Jackson's going to be popping in soon.
1: He is,
0: We'll have some tickets as well to get you
1: going. Price, congratulations to you. The jersey is absolutely wonderful. Thank you for joining us this morning. And Kate, thanks for joining us this morning as well.
3: Thanks for having us.
0: It's Triple M. Cheers. 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
3: Morning, guys. Happy hump day. Talking of sexy places, what about sexy smells?
4: I think I know where this is going.
2: The sexiest smelling person I know, and he's a very good friend of mine, but he's the man sitting opposite me.
5: Thank you.
2: He does have a smell. He does. Would you not agree, Kira?
3: Yeah, well, producer John has said he smelt CK before seeing him at the shops.
2: It's true.
5: Well, thank you, guys. I'm so humbled by that.
3: Well, this morning I'm at the Perfumery Enchante on French Street in Pimlico, and perfume's not just for women. CK knows that.
5: It's true. And we call it cologne, okay? It's called cologne for boys.
3: On board the Raptor this morning, I've got Dairy Farmers protein smoothies if you want to pack some oomph into your day and some McDonald's vouchers. This is Kira, your Triple M roadie. I'll be here at the Perfumery Enchante on French Street for the next 15 minutes, thanks to Sombreros. And you're listening to the CK and Kate Breakfast Show on Triple M.
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6: Traffic on Wilcox Street's quite a heavy run as you're heading inbound to the city through Shaw Road and Hugh Street intersection, and Ross River Road traffic's moving well inbound from Thuringowa Drive to Nathan's Street. Railway Avenue, that's also clearing with quick bursts of traffic inbound through Boundary Street. It's time to complete your census. 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
8: This morning at 9 a.m, the return of Triple M's 10K triple play, plus Townsville Cup and Cowboys tickets on the line. We'll also play Good Times and Greatest Hits from Doreen. And Phil Collins with a word he completely made up. Susu Studio means nothing other than a good song. It's this morning after 9 at Triple M. See you then.
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3: Morning, it's Emily Williams here. A specialised crime prevention school is set to open in Townsville under a new state government strategy aimed at reducing youth offending. The Bulletin is reporting the Silver Lining Foundation has been selected to run the academy, which will re-engage at-risk students through trade-based learning and practical skills training. The program will offer high school students pathways into industries including construction, engineering, automotive and rural operations. The CFMEU inquiry has heard about the tactics allegedly used to disrupt a Queensland project, including urinating on floors. The probe hearing details of months of harassment from the Queensland branch at a $1 billion project down south. In 2024, an official allegedly entered the toilets, urinating on the floor to show a drain plug didn't meet standards. And in another instance, kicking up concrete dust clouds before complaining about silica issues on site. And 50 new biosecurity officers have joined the ranks across Queensland.
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4: Good morning, I'm James Lake. Pauline Hanson has outlined One Nation's first 100 days in office if elected, including ending Welcome to Country ceremonies, cutting immigration, reducing NDIS spending and scrapping the net zero policy.
5: Once you do that, you're going to reduce the cost of living and cost of electricity price as well. So therefore, once you do that, industries, manufacturing, small business will thrive from it.
4: On News 24 there, Hanson also says there won't be three flags if she was Prime Minister. Aussie Steel's going into the newest Virginia class subs being made in the US under a new deal to help supply construction as part of the AUKUS program. The United States is on the book to supply at least three nuclear subs to Australia by early next decade. And rising grocery, household and power costs are forcing Aussie families to cut back, with a new Finder poll out this morning showing that one in four households couldn't afford a family holiday in the past year, while others have reduced spending on extracurricular activities, entertainment, technology and even new clothes.
6: Club 4x4 insurance cover anywhere you can legally go in Australia. 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
4: Aussie Lachlan Kennedy has run 9.85 seconds in the 100-metre final to claim silver on a very wet track at Glasgow this morning.
7: My goal here was always to win. I did have that self-belief that I could win, but I mean, to come away with second against a quality field, I mean, I'm pretty sure the championship record was 9.89 before I came, so it's the fastest Commonwealth 100 ever, by far.
4: While Tori Lewis took out bronze in the women's, also beating her own national record earlier in the semis at 11 seconds on the dot.
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3: Mostly sunny today in Townsville, chasing a top of 27. Much of the same tomorrow and Friday before a possible shower over the weekend. 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
4: 7:32. So great to have your company. Great news for sports fans this morning.
10: Oh, CK, I know that you're getting to become a sports fan. I think through osmosis, hanging around with me,
4: yes,
10: you're becoming more of a sporty person. You and I will be doing the Townsville Fire this year, being the on-court announcers.
4: I'm excited,
10: dude. Get so excited!
4: You're
10: about to get very fired up. Memberships have already gone on sale for people, yes, that were already members, but. Yep. Early bird memberships open this morning, folks. 10 a.m. they open. 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Trust me, you want a Fire membership. You want to lock this in because I just know that this year is going to be epic.
4: Well, we're loving the Germans, it seems. We've just made a big signing.
10: Yes, I just saw this. Correct me if I pronounce this incorrectly. Marie Gulich is her name. 6'5". She's our tall timber for this year. Lauren Cox was who we had last year. She's an international player from the

0: States busted her knee pretty badly last year. So I was waiting for this signing, and it's happened this morning. It's just been announced.
1: 6'5".
0: And this is amongst these teams. So we won the championships last year. Get this. Alex Fowler, Courtney Woods, Abby Ellis, Alicia Froling, Mila Sawyer. These are international superstars of basketball that play week in, week out, right here at our entertainment centre. Get around it, North Queensland. It is the best atmosphere, dead set.
1: Can I ask a question? Yes. Should the WNBL just give us the trophy already?
0: Yes, they absolutely... Well...
1: We'd like to fight for it?
0: We'll have to fight for it a little bit. It's no fun if we get it straight away. But get to a fight. Get your memberships now. Just the best fun you could ever have.
1: Here's Barnsley. 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

0: 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The pressure test returns.
1: It sure does. The Cowboys take on the Roosters tomorrow night, 7:50 kickoff. Welcome to Jackson Perdue from the Cowboys. Hey, mate.
2: Hey, guys. How you going?
1: Mate, just straight out of the car from the car park, thrown onto a microphone.
2: Yeah.
1: Mate, you've signed a big deal. 4 years. We're going to have you around for some time. How did you feel about that? Was it nice to get it done and locked in? What did it mean to you?
2: Yeah, it was. You know, it was a great achievement for me and my family. You know, once I signed that deal, you know, there's a lot of emotions going through me. And, you know, it's a lifelong dream of mine to play for the Cowboys. And to do it for such a long time now, for 4 years, the next 4 years, I'm very grateful.
0: Dude, you've still got so much of your career ahead of you. We got the chance to chat to you on the field after the game on Saturday night. Obviously, beating the Broncos, that was a huge one for you guys. Are you still buzzing on that?
2: Yeah, it was. You know, it's a lot of emotion playing against the Broncos, and that whole week leading up to it, it's a lot of emotion, a lot of video watching of old games and stuff like that. So to beat them and knock them out of the season, I guess, is a very thrilling win.
1: Going with different combinations, you've had like Tommy Dearden out, we've had Cliffo in and out and stuff like that. Has that been hard for you to adjust, or are you just like happy to be, you know, thrown in and sort of put wherever you know, Toddy sort of wants to play you week in, week out?
2: Yeah, it's a bit of a weird one, I guess. You know, started the year at center, and then due to injury and stuff like that, I have been thrown into the halves. But again, I have played half all my junior career, so I'm sort of used to it. I think I got thrown in there last year and sort of took a bit to find my feet, but this year I think I understand the game a little bit better and I can read a bit more of the game, so I am feeling a bit more comfortable there this year. But yeah, it's been fun and I'm enjoying it, and it's good that Toddy can trust me to play multiple positions.
1: And with next year with Drinky leaving, has that discussion been had in terms of your move to fullback? Or what does that conversation look like inside of Cowboys HQ?
2: Yeah, not too much talk of being around it yet. I think we're just focusing on finishing the season. But yeah, look, if that fullback position comes up next year, I'll definitely be keen to take that. But again, there's a lot of talent at the club at the moment, and I guess pre-season, I have to put my best foot forward to wear that number one jersey.
0: Let me go through a little checklist here for you. Okay, so you had your 21st birthday on
1: that's
0: on
1: so wild to me, dude, that you're 21
0: I know,
1: years
0: you've
1: old.
0: You've got your whole career ahead of you.
1: I was drunk in a field when I was 21.
0: You know, you're playing in your dream club, you're earning good coin, you're a young buck. Just you go in the comments, no one's saying anything bad about you. Do you ever just pinch yourself and go, is this real life, or am I in the Matrix? Like, do you have those moments, dude, or are you just so focused on the game?
2: Yeah, 100% you do. I think the biggest moments are when, you know, you're talking to your best mates and they're sort of telling, like, wow, you live the life, and you sort of have a think about it, and you're like, yeah, well, this is basically my dream job. And at school, I always said to Mum that I don't have a plan B, so if plan A didn't work out, which was footy, I'd probably be screwed.
1: It's not a bad thing to not have a plan B, because you obviously just worked at this so hard. It's now your thing.
2: Yeah, well, that's the thing. I think one teacher always told me, he was my footy coach, he said, well, if you're so focused on plan A, you don't need a plan B. So some other teachers didn't like that idea, but I was so locked into that footy was my only sort of dream. And when I finished school, footy was the only thing I wanted to do.
1: Mate, you're doing a great job of it.
0: You really are, brother. You are. And a great spokesman for the club as well, too. We're taking on a pretty tough team tomorrow night. How's the headspace going into this one feeling?
2: Yeah, it will be a tough game and a physical game. We're in a short turnaround, only 5 days, but that's uncontrollable and we can't really change anything. But they're a quality outfit, and their spine's so good when they get going that, you know, they're hard to beat. So we need to go out there and start fast and start physical, and it'll set us up for the rest of the night.
1: Finally, it was your 21st on Sunday. I wish we knew that when we're on field with you on the weekend. Mate, what did you get up to? Could you celebrate, or are celebrations going to be a bit delayed by the fact that you've had two footy games within 5 days of each other?
2: Yeah, it's a bit hard to celebrate after on a five-day term, but no, I had family... lunch with the family and then dinner with a partner, so it was a good day. And then I got a few mates coming up this weekend to watch me play, so I might catch up for a beer after the game with them.
1: Sounds
2: so good. Yeah,
0: and speaking of beers, mate, we definitely will. And speaking of beers, the 4X Scott Your Thurston Bar, thanks to 4X and the North Queensland Toyota Cowboys, we have got access. If you and the crew would like to get tomorrow night, you know, cancel Friday, just call it a write off. Tell the boss you're going to be sick. Come watch Jackson do his thing down at Queensland Country Bank Stadium. We'd love to hook you up 133353. Mate, always a pleasure seeing you, and we'll catch you tomorrow at the footy.
2: Thanks, guys. Thanks for having me.
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9: Hi, I'm Celeste Mitsiu. Australia's medal rush rolls on. Another 6 gold medals so far. Flynn Southam claimed gold over Kyle Chalmers in the men's 100 metre free. Jenna Forrester produced a late charge to secure her 2nd gold of the games in the women's 200 metre individual medley. And on the track, Kai Robinson took out gold in the men's 10K. That is a feat not achieved since 1998. Missed any of the action? Catch up now on 7+.
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10: And a huge congratulations to Ray from Woolgaroo. Jagged himself tickets into the 4X bar tomorrow night. Well done, mate. Enjoy your stay. Big shout out as well too to the Cowboys. An opportunity tomorrow night to get yourself down there and make a bit of a difference with their 50-50 charity raffle. It's your ticket for good.

0: It's 10 to 8 on the CK and Kate Breakfast Show. At 10 past 8 this morning, the naughtiest North Queensland schools have just been announced. We're going to be seeing what Kate was doing when she was about 15. We want to hear some naughty stories from your days. The school stories that are still law when you're adults. It's Triple M.
1: Hundreds, if not thousands, of AI conversations have been leaked, CK. So I'm a ChatGPT user, as are you. There is another chatbot called Claude. So thousands of these conversations have been appearing in Google search results, including CVs, work documents, legal research, as well as personal conversations.
0: Therapy, right?
1: That's crazy. So they weren't hacked, but they were shared because people didn't know that there was a link or something that they've published them.
0: Yep.
1: So when people
0: it's
1: go
0: kind
1: to
0: of open sourced, right? Like, so essentially, if you ask one of these bots the questions, it becomes just public domain.
1: Well, it does. And then it, because it's artificial intelligence and it takes that information and it uses it and it stores it, and I guess it uses it for future conversations.
0: How does that make you feel for someone that uses an AI as much as you do?
1: Do you know what? I try not to overthink it, because if I did, I probably would never use AI, but I love it. I lean so hard into my AI. I use it as a personal therapist.
0: You have a romantic connection with it, don't you?
1: It knows me pretty well. I only asked it a couple of weeks ago, like, if you had to analyse me and I needed a new therapist, because if my therapist was to, I don't know, move to Brisbane. By the way, Emily, you're not allowed to move to Brisbane because I need you in my life. What would you, like, how would you do a one-pager and describe me? And it was so funny. I use it for everything. I use it for recipes. I use it for workouts. Yeah. I use it to get business ideas and content ideas.
0: Listen, if you're not on the bandwagon, please give it a crack. I agree. AI has become so useful in my day. From, like, feeding plans for my kids or camping ideas.
1: So
0: and
1: good.
0: We use it for everything. But, you know, the thought that some of my intimate details, and I'll be honest, I'm pretty raw and pretty honest.
1: With your AI?
0: Yeah, and it's like if I've got chat open, and you know how on the left-hand side it's got, like, all the topics?
1: Yes, the threads.
0: I tend to kind of, like, pull that across just in case someone's quietly judging me for
1: that. I thought of that, actually. I've got mine open right now. Mine says, like, life overhaul, wardrobe series, ladies' day outfits. Oh, my God. Mine's horrendous. But I've given you a little task, CK. And I thought, okay, what happens if my AI conversations were leaked to the Townsville Bulletin? What would be the headlines? And I've asked you to do the same. So
0: we've got some music for this. So breaking news, Townsville Bulletin, Channel 7.
1: So I've asked ChatGPT, if my conversations were leaked to the Townsville Bulletin, what would be some of the headlines?
0: Give
1: Are
0: us
1: you
0: some
1: ready?
0: Headline. Give us some headlines.
1: Breakfast radio host accused of overthinking literally everything.
0: Nice. Yep, I can see that.
1: Townsville woman spends 18 months asking about hormones. Next, and the last one is, Townsville woman uses AI for fashion decisions yet still wears oversized T-shirts.
0: I'm buying those newspapers.
1: They're my three headlines. Lines that would be spilt to the bulletin. Okay, let me go. What are yours?
0: Okay, number I got two for you. Number one, local radio guy spends $1,500 on Wi-Fi but still can't get a signal in the toilet. I got concrete walls in my house. I'm having issues at the moment. Radio personality who gives advice to thousands secretly spends evenings asking, is my next size a 41 or 42 on this shirt? And how much protein do I need to grow pistols into guns?
1: Oh, that's the Townsville Bulletin tomorrow morning.
0: We're
1: I love
0: sell
1: it.
0: That's good. That's good. Robbie Williams, we're giving you $1,000 next. The pressure test. Triple M.

0: It's 3-8 on the CK and Kate Breakfast Show. And everyone that calls on through to the station, you get the chance to win a little staycation at the Holiday Inn, all part of our Caller of the Week. Holiday Inn Townsville, say hi to a warm welcome. And City Comfort in the heart of Townsville will be crowning that one come Friday. In the meantime,
1: beat the clock. The lens pressure test
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3: It is Triple M's pressure test. It is worth
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3: 10 questions.
0: 10 questions.
3: I'm going to give you one right now.
0: Right now.
3: Number two. Who do the Cowboys play tomorrow night in Townsville?
0: The Roosters.
3: The Sydney Roosters. The Roosters is your answer to number two. They are second on the ladder at the moment. North Queensland, get behind it. We need you there. We need you to be screaming and yelling. Look at the weather. It's beautiful.
0: And we've got a cool new jersey rolling out tomorrow night too for Indigenous Rounds.
3: Amazing.
0: Had Price, the 13-year-old artiste that did it.
3: What a superstar.
0: Yeah, he was in a little early this morning. But hey, if you'd like to get yourself a grand in the hand, 133353. 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And for your troubles, even if you absolutely have a flopper, we'll give you sombreros.
3: Just like that.
0: That's what we do. 8 o'clock, CK and Kate.
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5: There's build-up for Ross River Road with moderate bursts of traffic coming through all the major intersections, and Dalrymple Road traffic is very heavy. There's queuing through Duckworth and Bayswater. Charters Towers Road traffic's clearing well into the city. Bruce Highway, Cape Cleveland Road works are continuing until August 30, 6 a.m. until 6 p.m. A polished man opens up, asks for help and shows up, because when they do, everyone wins. 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
12: Morning, it's Emily Williams here. More than 1,000 drivers were stopped during a major road safety operation in Cardwell at the weekend. Police conducted more than 1,000 roadside breath tests and 6 drug tests as part of Operation Interpose, a statewide crackdown targeting dangerous driving behaviours. Officers issued 12 infringement notices, including for speeding, defective and unregistered vehicles, while 2 drivers will face court for alleged unlicensed driving and drink driving offences. Air detectives have released a sketch of a man who may know information about a willful exposure incident last Thursday. It's understood a woman was sitting at Elva Beach when a man allegedly approached her and exposed himself. Police say she fled when he tried to approach her. And in sport, captain's run today for the Cowboys, who are in the thick of their only 5-day turnaround this season. Sonny Luke comes into the starting side for tomorrow's clash against the Roosters, while Reid Marnie sits out with concussion.
0: Triple M National News.
13: Good morning, I'm James Lake. A growing number of Australians now say multiculturalism has become a major challenge for social cohesion. 46% of people have told a new YouGov poll multiculturalism has been good for Australia, but it's now becoming a challenge. The results follow a separate poll back in May that found 62% of Aussies want to see a decrease in immigration. One of Australia's biggest childcare providers has stopped class photos at more than 660 centres. Good Start Early Learning says it's because of concerns over how children's images are stored and protected. And Senator Bridget McKenzie says it should spark a wider conversation.
14: How your image is used online is something that parents and particularly older students, need to be very careful because once you are online, it's there forever.
13: Talking on 7, and Qantas has completed what's believed to be the longest commercial flight ever with an Airbus A350 landing in Toulouse after flying non-stop from Melbourne for 24 hours and 24 minutes.
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13: Bo Ryan has praised Adam Dewey for choosing to play this weekend. The Tiger star's been named at halfback for the Eels clash after talks with coach Benji Marshall and club officials on Monday.
16: Good on you, Adam Dewey, for playing, right? Because that speaks volumes with Adam Dewey. And forget all the stuff that happened last week. Let's just talk about this week. Adam Dewey's playing. Benji's picked him. So that means that they must be, that's amicable.
13: And Laurie Daly's also set to step down as Blues coach after a health scare.
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12: Mostly sunny today in Townsville, chasing a top of 27. Much of the same tomorrow and Friday before a possible shower over the weekend. 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
13: And Abby from Kerwin has got through on 133353. A bit of a backstory here, Kate. Abby had a crack 12 months ago and she's back to redeem herself on the pressure test.
21: Abby, I like that. What did you get when you played over 12 months ago?
22: 8 or 9, I think it was.
13: Oh, okay.
21: That's pretty good. 8 or 9 is very good. So you're looking to just go the full hog and get the 10 out of 10 this morning and take all the cash off us, are you, Abby?
22: That would be lovely.
13: Yeah. I can imagine the last 12 months has just been a rocky montage of you on Wikipedia, opening up encyclopedias, just learning your thing.
21: I love it.
13: You don't need to know the rules of this thing because you've played before, but if you are playing at home, how it works... you say pass, we try to come back to the next questions. We have to take your first answer. You can't get any help from anybody, and you got 60 seconds. So, Kate, are you ready to go?
21: Ready to go.
13: Abster, are you ready to redeem yourself?
22: Yeah.
13: No, I need more motivation
21: more
13: than that, Abby.
21: More confidence than that we're going to need, Abby. Yes, I'm going to slay.
13: Yeah, there we go. All right, your time starts now.
21: Abby, what type of fruit has a variety called Golden Delicious?
22: Apple.
21: Who do the Cowboys play tomorrow night in Townsville? Which classic musical film features the Von Trapp family?
22: Pa.
21: Which Australian bank's logo features a yellow diamond?
22: Commonwealth.
21: After the Nile, what is the second longest river in the world?
22: Murray.
21: What type of animal was the first to be successfully cloned?
22: Oh, pa.
21: In what year did Freddie Mercury pass away?
22: Oh, pa.
21: What is celebrated on the 4th of July in America?
22: Independence Day.
21: Which imaginary line passes through Australia, the Tropic of Cancer or the Tropic of Capricorn?
22: Capricorn.
21: What is the first rule of Fight Club?
22: Pass.
21: What classic musical film features the Von Trapp family?
22: Oh, I don't know.
21: Tis the sound of music.
22: I thought that.
13: Yeah.
21: A couple of passes, we couldn't get back to all of them. An apple, tick. We play the Roosters tomorrow night, tick. Sound of Music, we just said. The logo featuring a yellow diamond is the Combank, correct. The second longest river in the world is actually the Amazon.
13: Yeah. Followed by the Burdekin, probably.
21: Probably. Yeah. The type of animal that was first to be successfully cloned, it was a sheep,
13: Dolly.
21: And her name was Dolly.
13: Yeah.
21: I remember that. Freddie Mercury died in 91. Independence Day, correct. Tropic of Capricorn, correct? And Abby, the first rule of Fight Club is...
1: Abby, you don't talk about Fight Club.
22: You don't talk about Fight Club, yeah.
21: One, two, three, four, five, six out of ten, Abby. Zambrero's just for playing.
22: Thanks.
1: We'll see you in 12 months, all right?
21: Yes, please do.
1: Thank you, Abby. Have a good one. And, yeah, back tomorrow morning if you'd like to have a crack at our 10 questions. Up next, it looks like a big list of North Queensland's most naughtiest schools has just been released. We want to kind of reminisce about some of the naughty things that happened in your school days. You know, hey, the time of not consent, where you can't get in trouble for the stuff that you've done anymore. That's well and true. That's done and dusted.
21: It's past. We want to hear the stories. There will be no penalty for telling us these stories.
1: Hang tight. It's Triple M.

0: Updates. Triple M's 50K No Repeat Workday back just after 9 o'clock. You got the CK and Kate Brekkie show. And big conversation happening around behaviour in Queensland schools at the moment. New figures are showing that suspensions across the state are climbing, particularly in areas like North Queensland here. Teachers say they're dealing with more serious incidents like fights and threats, disruptions in classroom, and just basically students refusing to follow rules, which as a parent of two... Frustrating, dude.
1: Yeah, very frustrating. I got problems telling my kids what to do at home, like go brush your teeth.
0: And that's your
1: go
0: one.
1: Go brush your teeth. Go brush your teeth.
0: Yeah, can you imagine homework situations or where something actually kind of like seriously arises?
1: Yeah, well, do you know what's funny? You're talking about things that, you know, being naughty at school and stuff like that. It kind of, I guess it got us thinking. And when we saw this, the memories started to
0: flood
1: back about what naughty stuff we did as kids. Were you a naughty kid at school or were you a pretty goody two-shoes?
0: Listen, I was an absolute nerd.
1: Were you?
0: And I was part of the nerdy crew, but we thought we were cool. This is a broader conversation too because we were discussing kids now versus then.
1: Yeah.
0: I think kids these days would be naughtier than when we were. So
1: you
0: what reckon? What we were doing was naughty, but I feel like these days it's kind of would be like lame.
1: Yeah.
0: One moment stands out for me. And
1: go on then.
0: I'm 42 now, so I can't get, you know, Iggy Park's not calling me up.
1: You're not getting in trouble for this. You're not getting a detention for behaviour in 1997.
0: If there's any kids out there being forced to listen to radio with your parents, I'm not suggesting you go and do this at all. It was a terrible decision in about 1998 to do. But one student brought a 4X Gold to school and not in an esky or anything, but just in his backpack.
1: Yeah. Like it was warm.
0: Just hot, straight off the shelf, out of his dad's whatever.
1: Yeah.
0: And I remember about 25 of us sat around the back of the school.
1: 25?
0: Yes. And we shared a 4X Gold tin between. And I remember us thinking, we were like, oh, they're at the Mad Cow. We were still thinking we were so cool. But that's pretty bad.
1: Did you ever get busted for it? Did it
0: no, we only did it out? Once because it was, hot beer on a
1: so
0: Tuesday
1: gross.
0: Afternoon or something. No one wants to do that. But thinking about that now,
1: yeah,
0: it's pretty
1: dumb.
0: Bad.
1: It's pretty bad.
0: And dumb, yeah.
1: If you were taking that kind of stuff into schools, you'd get in trouble these days. I never was publicly drinking at school. Thank you very much, CK Kern. But I just, I text my girlfriend, Kate, who we were best mates growing up, and she has a better memory than me. I was like, what dumb, naughty stuff did we get up to at school? She's rattled off a whole list. Are
0: nice.
1: You ready?
0: Yeah.
1: She goes, remember that time that we mooned, as in
0: you got your
1: butts.
0: Cheeks out.
1: Well, mooned our music teacher and we got detention for it. Apparently we were wearing boxer shorts at the time. Do you remember those silk boxer shorts that were really
0: as
1: popular?
0: As was the trend in the 90s.
1: They're like Looney Tunes boxer shorts. So apparently we mooned our music teacher and got busted. She reminded me of another time we used to play softball. She goes, Carol, her name was our coach. She goes, you and I were being really naughty and we were singing Silverchair songs. Apparently Carol told us to go for a run to burn off some energy. Apparently Kate and I just ran off, grabbed our bags and went home and never went back to softball training.
0: Oh, I love that.
1: That's a bit cheeky. It's not anything illegal or silly, but that is a naughty thing that we used to get up to at school.
0: And you see, this is why I think, you know, if there is a year 12 right now, we'll just be laughing at that, going, oh, you
1: ooh, bit you,
0: you moved yourself. Yeah.
1: Yeah.
0: Now, listen, this is probably a stretch here, but there's maybe a school folklore story.
1: Is there a story? Yes.
0: Something that maybe you were involved with that you look back now and go, oh, that was a bit silly. 133353, if you'd like to use this as your little confession booth this morning.
1: Yeah, it might have been something that you did or you were involved in, something a bit naughty or cheeky at school, or something that you heard of at school or witnessed at school.
0: Come on.
1: Every school has a story. It's like, oh, my God, remember the kid in year 9 that did this.
0: Yeah.
1: No one is going to be reprimanded for this.
0: No, this
1: we
0: is a
1: just
0: chance
1: want
0: to
1: cheeky,
0: reflect.
1: Naughty stories.
0: 133353. This is a double dare moment, North Queensland.
1: Come on.
0: Dare to share that
1: You're
0: story.
1: You're in the car right now. We know that you've got a story. Pick up the phone right now. Pull over first. We want to hear your stories.
0: Triple M. For
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4: Hey, good morning. And for those of us lucky enough to own a home, heads up, our August rates notices are coming our way this week. 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I paid mine yesterday and there is a huge difference if you pay early, a couple hundred bucks. Anyway, all the details, you can head over to councils and congratulations. 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REM at Triple F.

0: 27 past 8, CK and Kate Brekkie Show. If you're just joining us, Queensland schools are facing a growing behaviour debate. New figures showing suspensions are on the rise, especially in little old places like Townsville, Kate.
1: Yeah, which got us thinking about our own naughty school experiences.
0: Yeah.
1: So things that we did, primary school, high school, that were a little bit cheeky. And we've shared our own. And I've just got a text from my dad because he had a story and I couldn't remember it. And he's refreshed my memory. He always used to tell a story in primary school about a guy that stabbed him in the butt. Right?
0: Oh my God.
1: It was a lead pencil. He said his name was Angus Reed. He shoved him so hard in the butt with a lead pencil that it drew blood.
0: Oh my Lord.
1: His dad still talks about it to this day. Both
0: still got it in there,
1: both
0: probably.
1: Both sent to the principal's office. Probably still has a small hole in his left butt cheek.
0: Interesting. Darren, what about you, mate? Were you a naughty kid?
2: Mate, I got something that'll make your skin absolutely crawl.
1: Mate, if anyone's going to be naughty at high school, I reckon it's you. What is it, something that you did, Darren, or someone that you know what they did?
2: I witnessed it. It was actually my adopted brother.
1: Okay.
2: In one of the classrooms, there was this huntsman spider that was, I reckon he would have been bigger than your hand, Kate.
1: Yeah.
2: And he got this beautiful huntsman, and he actually stuck it in his mouth. And when we're all lined up to go into the class, because it was a composite class, he stopped at the door and faced the teacher at the time, opened his mouth, and this huntsman crawled out of his mouth and killed him in his face. She went pale, screamed, cried, and ran to the staff room, and he got taken to the office, and they got six of the best on each hand.
1: Wow. That was probably back in the days where you could, you get a slap on the wrist.
0: On
1: thank
0: the
1: you,
0: bum.
1: Darren.
0: That's great.
1: Bad.
0: Love that. Rodney from Woolgaroo. Naughty kid or not?
3: Yeah, a bit of a naughty kid I was, yes.
0: Go on.
1: Tell us the story, Rodney.
3: So it was in 1998. It was a good year, year 12. I went to school in down south in Brizzy. And it was the night before our last...

0: well, we were toasty 16, 17-year-old young men and decided we'd go bald for our last private school chapel end of year 12 ceremony.
1: Wow.
0: We thought it'd be cool. Well, we didn't sit in there, we sat outside.
2: Yeah.
1: Oh, busted.
2: But, Rodney, you went down a legend, an absolute legend.
0: So there were six chrome domes standing out in front of the chapel with their blazers on and their socks pulled up, all in a row.
3: And probably some very disappointed parents at home as well.
1: Yeah, that's so true.
3: Good on you, Rodney.
1: All right, to Catherine in Annandale. Finish us off, Catherine. What's your naughty school story? Was it you or someone that you know?
4: Oh, my God, it was me and my little cohorts in year 10. We thought it would be hysterical to give the nuns at our Catholic girls' high school a bit of a rock. So we filled her beautiful fish pond with tampons one day and watched them all expand.
2: There wouldn't have been a drop of water left.
4: There was not a drop of water left.
1: Oh, no. Did the fish survive or not?
4: Yeah, no, the fish survived, but Sister Madeline was very upset. I think she nearly had a heart attack.
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6: Traffic on Wilcox Street is very heavy inbound. There's queuing through Shaw and Mather intersections and Angus Smith Drive. Moderate bursts of traffic building up through all the major intersections. University Drive traffic's queuing through Melton Black. And Ross River Road, Kalara Street works are continuing through until 6 p.m. today. There are also ongoing works until the end of August for Bruce Highway, Cape Cleveland Road. 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
2: This morning at 9 a.m, the return of Triple M's 10K triple play, plus Townsville Cup and Cowboys tickets on the line. We'll also play Good Times and Greatest Hits from Doreen. And Phil Collins with a word he completely made up. Susu Studio means nothing other than a good song. It's this morning after 9 at Triple M. See that?
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4: Morning, it's Emily Williams here. The Hinchinbrook region is set to receive more than $240,000 to boost disaster preparedness and support local SCS volunteers. The cash will go towards a new SCS command building in Halifax, a replacement building for the Ingham unit, and facility upgrades for the Rolling Stone SCS. Local leaders say the investment will help volunteers better respond to floods, cyclones and other emergencies. Queensland Hospital and Health Services are receiving less growth funding than first proposed. A draft funding agreement circulated in March was revised before the June state budget. The issue emerged during an estimates hearing yesterday. And James Cook University and the Australian Army cadets have signed a new agreement aimed at making it easier for cadets to study at uni. The Memorandum of Understanding will allow Army cadets to receive entry adjustments to their ATAR, recognising the leadership, teamwork and resilience developed through cadet training.
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5: Good morning, I'm James Lake. One of Australia's biggest childcare providers has stopped class photos at more than 600 centres, saying it's concerned over how kids' images are being stored and protected. Good Start Early Learning says pictures will only return when it can be confident the photos meet strict safety and security standards. Canberra says it will consider all options on fuel prices, refusing to rule out another extension to the excise cut. The tax was reduced by 32 cents a litre in April, then cut by 16 cents for a further month to the end of this week. High school student disengagement's costing more than just classrooms, with new research estimating it could wipe billions from the nation's economy. The Institute for Education Reform says one in three students in years 7 to 9 are disengaged, and the long-term effects include lower productivity, lost revenue and increased pressure on health and justice systems. And a record-breaking Qantas test flight from Melbourne to France has stayed airborne for 24 hours and 24 minutes, beating the previous world record by nearly 2 hours.
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5: Sport. Tigers coach Benji Marshall will front the media this morning after he named Adam Dewey in his preferred halfback position for Sunday's clash against the Eels. Dewey returned to training yesterday morning after talks with Marshall and club officials on Monday. Laurie Daly set to quit as the coach of the Blues amid a recent health scare, and FIFA has revealed plans to sell a minority stake in the World Cup and its other competitions, all in a bid to raise more than $4.2 billion for the game.
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4: Mostly sunny today in Townsville, chasing a top of 27. Much of the same tomorrow and Friday before a possible shower over the weekend. 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
10: Go.
5: Is that the song everyone drops their pants on or something? Or is that just my party?
10: Okay. Your story, Seeker. Oh, banger.
5: Oasis, Oasis. Wonderwall. Yeah. Belinda Carlisle. Song about Townsville. Heaven is a place on earth. Cobber. there you go. So they're your songs, right? So listen out, Cliff. I'll be throwing them your way. Yeah.
11: just after 9 o'clock this morning. We'll have a chat with him shortly as well. See how he's doing. In the meantime, if you're cruising around the streets of North Queensland, Kira, she's floating around too. We'll find out where she is and give you some free stuff. MGMT in the meantime, on your home of good times and greatest hits, the CK and Kate Breakfast Show. 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
4: 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On board this Raptor, I've got Dairy Farmers Protein Smoothies and Jair Charged Iced Coffee, all beans, no bull. 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
6: I'm Celeste Mitsiu. Don't worry about the rain in Glasgow. It's been double delight on the track in the 10K events after Rose Davies' victory last night. Kai Robinson took home gold in the men's event and Lockie Kennedy won silver, our first game sprint medal since 1962. Just pipped at the line in the 100-metre final, although he did set a national record at 9.85.
7: I thought I won. 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He must have brought it home strong.
6: Catch up now on 7 Plus.
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10: Hey, good morning, and a quick heads up. If you've got a furry mate waiting for you at home, animal registration renewals, they're rolling out this week, so make sure you keep an eye on your inbox. Some good news, it's actually going to be a little bit cheaper this time around. Council have shifted everything to line up with the financial year, so the next one only covers 10 months, September through to June. A little bit cheaper though, which is great news. And woof woof to all the dogs. It's Triple M.

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1: Brighter Day is happening tomorrow. This is a really special day. We're raising money for a very, very important reason. We want a stem cell transplant service right here in Townsville. At the moment, patients have to travel to Brisbane to have this service and to have this done, and we want to change that. We're really excited to be joined this morning by Carsten, who has had that exact same transplant and went to Brisbane a couple of years ago to have that done. Good morning to you, Carsten.
2: Good morning. Thank you for having me on.
1: Can you rehash a little bit about your situation, share with us your journey thus far?
2: Yeah, thank you, Kate. So I was diagnosed with acute leukemia in 2019. And at that point, we knew we had it good. So me and my wife, we had a six-month-old daughter who was healthy, and everything was going very well. And then you slide through the emergency department and you sit there. And for me, this was a place I worked. Mm. And, you know, people come by and, you know, it's a nice group. And at one point, people stop coming by and you're told that the hematologist will come and talk to you. That's not a pleasant situation to be in. Mm. And then they come and talk to you. And, of course, it is bad news. You've got leukemia. And it all changes. And you go from knowing that you have it good to actually understanding that you had it good.
0: What were the signs that something wasn't right?
2: So we came home from Perth, visiting a family, actually, I think on a Tuesday. And the next day, I was just profoundly tired and had a lot of pains. Mm. So I only thought I just carried too much luggage the day before.
1: Really?
2: And it took me a whole day to unpack the suitcase, and that's not good. So the next day, I did the right thing. I showed up at my GP, and she, quite frankly, just packaged me off to ED and asked me to
1: really
2: go there.
1: You had a bone marrow transplant. I've heard a lot about this service, but not too many details. But what I have heard is that it's quite grueling. And you went down to Brisbane to have this. Can you talk us through what that period of life was like for you?
2: Yeah, absolutely. So for me, it was, you can say, three stages. First, it's a diagnosis and 2 or 3 months of chemotherapy here in Townsville.
1: Yeah.
2: And that's probably similar to any chemotherapy you've heard about in friends, relatives, people at work. It's unpleasant.
1: Mm.
2: And then for the actual replacement of the immune system or the bone marrow transplant, you go down to Brisbane to the very good unit at the Royal Women's. And the reason we go down there is that you need a total body irradiation, which is essentially a bad spring clean.
1: Mm.
2: So you irradiate out old cancer cells and make room for the immune system. And that sends you down to Brisbane for that second stage of treatment. And for me, that was 4.5 months
1: Wow.
2: away from home, about 70 days in hospital away from home. And that's just me. With that, of course, we bring our then one-year-old child down to Brisbane to a flat. My wife stops working. We're away from friends, away from family. Anyone who wants to see us have to travel. And well, I would like to thank the Leukemia Foundation for looking after accommodation and the team being very good. It's an enormous burden to actually have to travel away from your family, place of work, community, to somewhere else to sit there and be sick.
0: Talk to the community about how your journey would have been different if this machine was sitting here in Townsville.
2: To me, it would have saved my wife stopping work. Would have been able to stay in our own house. And if you look around, we stayed in our own house. Imagine if you were renting and you had to move out for 4.5 months. It is not going to be easy. Friends, colleagues, family, they're important to have around when you're actually down, when you're sick, when you could need a hand. And we all know Brisbane is about 1,600 kilometers away. It's a long way. Anyone who wants to visit you, it becomes a major trip, a major expense, a major time thing. It in a way makes everything harder. As a result, of course, having this capability in Townsville would make everything a lot easier.
1: What is your message to those people who maybe think this might not affect them or anyone they know?
2: Well, I hope not. You do not want to go there. If you take a look around, there is a lot of cancer, and there's actually a fair bit of blood cancer around. If you ever think, you probably have a neighbor, have a relative, someone at work. Might have been a child, might have been an adult, might have been a parent. It is absolutely out there in our community.
1: Yeah.
0: All right. Well, give where you live this brighter day. It is tomorrow, and we need your help, North Queensland. Doc, thanks so much for coming in and sharing your story with us.
2: Thank you for having me. Yeah, wake up, everybody. Little laugh before your day
0: begins. It's the CKNK Breakfast Show. Well, that's us done and dusted. It was a good day. We talked about sexy suburbs, naughty school kids. Jackson Purdue was in the studio.
1: Yeah, we gave away some 4X Cowboy tickets for tomorrow night. Speaking of that, tomorrow we're going to have more 4X Bar tickets because the Cowboys take on the Roosters. And tomorrow, please stay tuned.
0: Please
1: have the radio on for the whole day because it's a really special day.
0: Yes.
1: Brighter day is tomorrow. We are raising money for a stem cell transplant service in Townsville. If you want to go and donate now, you can do it.
0: Please.
1: brighterlives.org.au. But we're going to be chatting to Steph, the CEO of Brighter Lives tomorrow.
0: Get all the details, yeah.
1: Some people that have been through this themselves. It's going to be a really, really
0: bring your tissues.
1: Special. It's going to be a really special day.
0: Yeah. All right. Have a great day. Cliffo's on the way next. We'll catch you in the AM.
1: See you tomorrow. Triple M's Lou
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18: Morning, it's Emily Williams here. Queensland's hospital and health services will receive less funding growth than originally proposed under a revised state funding agreement. A draft deal circulated in March was scaled back before the June state budget. The change was revealed during yesterday's estimates hearing. A prominent Townsville commercial property has changed hands for $5.3 million after attracting strong investor interest. Belrose Place in Belgium Gardens was sold following an expressions of interest campaign that generated 95 inquiries. And six offers. Nearly $25,000 has been raised for the Brighter Lives Foundation, who are aiming to raise money for a new stem cell transplant treatment in Townsville. Their goal is to reach $355,000. And in sport, the Townsville Fire have bolstered their title defence, signing German captain Marie Gulick for the upcoming WNBL season. The 32-year-old will join the team in September following Germany's FIBA World Cup campaign.
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20: Good morning, I'm James Lake. Desperate search continues through rubble in Japan after yesterday's powerful 7.1 magnitude earthquake struck Kumamoto Prefecture. Authorities say more than a dozen people are still missing after several buildings did collapse, including structures at a shopping centre and a paper factory. Aussie-made submarine steel will be used in US Virginia-class subs for the first time in a new $2 million order under the AUKUS program. Canberra says the deal will create jobs and boost Australia's defence industry as preparations continue for the planned arrival of the new nuclear subs in the early 2030s. Qantas owns a new world record today after its A350 test jet completed a 24-hour, 24-minute flight from Melbourne to Toulouse. And perceptions of AI are changing with a new poll finding around 1.5 million Australians would turn to AI for work advice before going to their manager or a colleague. Survey by Almo found speed, convenience and response quality are the main reasons, with more than 7 in 10 workers now using AI on the job.
21: Did you know that diabetes is Australia's fastest growing chronic condition? Over 300 Australians are diagnosed with the condition every day. Search Diabetes Australia to find out more.
20: Adam Toohey has been named to start at halfback for the Tigers' clash against the Eels this weekend. Para legend Nathan Hindmarsh and Roosters star Millie Elliott says if you throw a tantrum, you get your way.
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23: 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It is such an odd... 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
18: Mostly sunny today in Townsville, chasing a top of 27. Much of the same tomorrow and Friday before a possible shower over the weekend. 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
20: The Aussies hotter than a plate of haggis in Glasgow at the Commonwealth Games overnight. Spotlight on that before 10 a.m. this morning at Triple M. And you'll be cheering like you've won gold if you win Triple M's 10K triple play. CK and Kate, they revealed your next three winning songs this morning after 8:30. More on that very soon. And speaking of the Comm Games, in under 10 minutes' time, a hit from 1984, the year the Olympics were held in Los Angeles. Lewis Capaldi on the way and Phil Collins. I said this in the promo that played during CK and Kate's show this morning. Susu Studio means nothing. Phil made it up for the song. And thank God he did. It's an absolute banger.
0: as we kick off an hour of good times and greatest hits. This is Triple M.

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0: Yeah, the clouds have parted. Sun is shining across the north today, and the sun will be shining on you if you get the call saying, hey, guess what? You're the major prize winner. $10,000 coming your way. Today, you're listening out for... Daddy Cool, Eagle Rock. No, Eagle Rock drops at work. Please keep your pants firmly placed where they are. When we play Daddy Cool into Oasis, One to All, into Belinda Carlisle, Heaven is a Place on Earth. 133353. Call as quick as you can. We got $10,000 on the line. Belinda in Bluewater getting her name on the shortlist yesterday. You could be next with Triple M. Mr. Mister on the way, and out of California, the Red Hot Chili Peppers right now. Good Times and Greatest Hits.

0: Games radio station, also streaming on Listener, Townsville's 102.3 Triple M, and an amazing night for the Aussies in Glasgow. Tori Lewis becoming the fastest ever Australian woman to run the 100-metre sprint.
1: Away, Lewis not well away, and that's her go, but she does pick up Chukwuma there, and also Williams, and look at Lewis, that acceleration from Tori has been absolutely brilliant, and she's first home, and she's under 11 seconds, she's gone under 11 seconds, the first Australian woman to do so.
0: I reckon I could do it, just put a Snickers bar at the end of the track, I'm like lightning. Seriously, though, an Aussie woman to run the 100 metres under 11 seconds, an Australian record. Incredible work. Tori Lewis, full coverage for the Night Owls tonight from 10 p.m. and a recap show before CK and Kate every morning at 5 a.m. at Townsville's 102.3 Triple M. Home of your good times and greatest hits.

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0: Shania Twain at Triple M. It's Cliffo for your Wednesday. I've been doing like a fitness boot camp with a group called Max Fit at Jazeem Barracks before coming into work each day. An awkward moment this morning when I arrived, there was another boot camp, a different fitness class there as well. I was worried for a second we were going to have an Anchorman style fight scene.
1: Now, before we do this, let's go over the ground rules. No touching of the hair or face. And that's it. Now let's do this.
0: I'd love to say I was ready to fight dirty, but I'm a lover, not a fighter. I loved this woman in the early 2000s. I had a mad crush on Avril Lavigne. She's coming up before your 10 o'clock news update with Emily. Pink Floyd first, though, in 4.5 minutes at Triple M. For
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10: I'm Celeste McSue. Don't worry about the rain in Glasgow. It's been double delight on the track in the 10K events after Rose Davies' victory last night. Kai Robinson took home gold in the men's event and Lockie Kennedy won silver, our first game sprint medal since 1962. Just pipped at the line in the 100-metre final, although he did set a national record at 9.85.
11: I thought I won. Oh man, must have come flying through on the inside. He must have brought it home strong.
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0: Oh, the pretty face and the tomboy look. It drew me in the early 2000s, late 90s. 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At Townsville's 102.3 Triple M after 10 a.m. Get ready for Freddie. No one bites the dust. Ronan Keating on the way as well. Emily Williams in our Triple M newsroom. Emily, I hope you got it. I put a little Marvelous Creations chocolate on your desk yesterday. I figure I'll cut out the middleman because you just take him from a top drawer anyway. Emily's coming up with the news next. A crime prevention school in Townsville could be a thing. More next. Triple M.
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